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1: 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Great show so far. We still got 2 hours of nonstop whip-around action to bring you. NFL, Monday Night Football, playoff baseball game, whole lot to keep you posted on, and talk about the weekend that was in the NFL and college football. So if you are wanting to get in on the phones, or you could text 310-840-4910. You can also hit me up on Twitter at PatBoyle44. Let's get you a couple of updates first, and then we'll get into Sunday Night Football last night, which was an electric game. So much fun, so much offense. I mean, so much bad defense, but honestly, it was freaking great. But first, let's, again, get you caught up here on Monday Night Football. Falcons lead the Saints 7-0. Bijan Robinson, third play from scrimmage, 59-yard touchdown run. It's been pretty ho-hum since, although the Saints did have a nice drive that they got near field goal range. It stalled out. They had a 52-yarder that Daniel Carlson hooked left. So it's still 7-0 Falcons. And then just now, Saints' first play on their most recent drive, Kendre Miller fumbles the football. They replay it. Looked like he was down by contact. The Falcons challenge, and they reverse the call. And I got the split screen on. I'm watching the Yankee game. I'm watching Monday Night Football. The one replay I showed, it definitely did not look like a fumble. And it looked like he was down as the ball gets ripped loose out of his grasp. But the NFL officials saw enough to overturn it. So first play fumble and a missed field goal. The last two plays for the Saints, shooting themselves in the foot, and the Falcons immediately in the red zone right now with a 3rd and 7, and Bijan Robinson gets only a gain of 3. They ran the football on 3rd and 7, and they've got the offense out on the field right now, although it might just be for show, and Kevin Stefanski calls a timeout. Yeah, I can't imagine. Maybe if you got it close to like 4th and 2, 4th and 1, you go for it. But I'd be surprised they go for this 4th and 4. You got a chip shot field goal. Although it looks like Stefanski is sending Penix back out to the field. So this is a very risky move. I don't know if I agree with this one. I feel like the aggressiveness this weekend has been out of control from NFL coaches. And I know that it has continued to skew this way. And I'm a fan of it when applicable, but I feel like it's just gone out of control. Why are you going for it on 4th and 4? It's 7-0 in the first quarter. There's nothing wrong with their kicker. They're inside the 10, but this is just too aggressive. This is too much. You got 3 points off of a turnover right there to be had. Why would you give the Saints any momentum if you don't get this? They do go for it, and Penix's pass is knocked down, but there's a flag on the play, and it looks like they're going to get gifted a first down on another defensive penalty. Wow. Terrible call. Terrible decision to go for it, in my opinion, and it looks like the Falcons are going to get bailed out. It is on the Saints, so they'll get a first and goal. Wow. All right, so they'll have a couple of chances to pound it into the end zone from there. 7-0 Falcons, and on the verge of maybe taking a 2-score lead. And watching the replay, it definitely does look like it was a very obvious holding on Kool-Aid McKinstry against Drake London. I believe Kool-Aid McKinstry is number 1 for the Saints. So we'll keep you posted on that. Meanwhile, playoff baseball, we were on the air when it went final from Cleveland an hour ago. The Guardians losing again at home to the White Sox. 4-3, Chicago comes back with a big rally, and then the Guardians' Patrick Bailey drives one to the wall in dead center field, but it ran out of steam, caught at the track for the final out of the game. White Sox win both in Cleveland. They're going back to the South Side on Wednesday to try to sweep and get to the ALCS. And then right now in Tampa, the Yankees are trying to beat themselves, and Cam Schlittler is fighting. He has had to endure 3 hours, which should be 4 hours. And the Rays lead the Yankees 1-0 in the bottom of the third. Jazz Chisholm's committed 2 errors. You had a catcher's interference that negated a strike three. You had a Ryan McMahon error. The Yankees cue up Joe Kelly from the Dodgers when the Dodgers beat the Yankees in the World Series 2 years ago. We knew they would play Yankee baseball and kick the ball around. That's what's happening right now. And the Rays lead at 1-0, and Junior Caminero with a leadoff single in the bottom of the third off Cam Schlittler. So Tampa Bay is threatening again. They lead the Yanks 1-0, trying to take a 2-0 series lead in the other ALDS series. Okay, 310-840-4910. We do have a touchdown in New Orleans. Falcons go up 2 scores. That is our Tech Mobile touchdown sounder that we play when we're on the air for every Monday night, Thursday night football game. And guess who? It's Bijan Robinson yet again. After the holding on Kool-Aid McKinstry, 4-yard touchdown run for Bijan. Falcons lead the Saints 14-0. Bijan, 7 carries, 78 yards, and 2 touchdowns already. And the Saints going to have to start throwing, which I felt like was going to happen anyway, because they have no Travis Etienne, who's on injured reserve. And they're already down 14. Throwing is their strength. Running is not. So Tyler Shuck, get that arm ready, buddy. He might pump 50 passes tonight in the Superdome, especially with the way that they are struggling to stop the run and struggling to stop committing penalties. 310-840-4910. Pat Boyle, BetMGM tonight, Westwood One Sports. All right, Sunday Night Football last night. It was awesome. If you're an offensive lover, if you're a lover of offense, it was quite miserable if you like watching defensive games, because there wasn't much to be played in Charlotte. Panthers beat the Lions 32-26, and we'll get to Detroit in just a bit. But for Carolina, I usually start with the winners, and they were the deserved winners last night. Bryce Young, I mean, it's pretty incredible to me how fast, how incredibly fast, like historically fast, Bryce Young completely changed the trajectory of his career and proved all of us wrong. And again, I say all of us because 2 years ago, in Bryce Young's second season, if you didn't think that this guy was going to be, well, he was benched, but if you thought that this guy was going to end up where he is right now, leading the NFL in passing yards, playing like the best quarterback in football through 4 weeks, there's no way you rationally thought that. There's just no way that you rationally thought Bryce Young was going to do a complete 180. But he has. And it's unbelievable how fast he's turned it around, right? I mean, this isn't a Sam Darnold where he failed with a team or two and then was a journeyman and became a backup and then had to prove it and then got a second chance with another team and did. This wasn't Geno Smith, who fizzled out with the New York Jets, and then only when he got a chance to prove it again with the Seahawks did he start winning some football games and have a second chapter of his career. Bryce Young had a miserable rookie season in 2023, in a year that the Carolina Panthers finished 2-15. And he was, brutal by every stretch of the imagination. Now, again, he didn't have a lot of weapons. It wasn't like, the Panthers picked number one overall for a freaking reason, right? And just, for the whole first year, for his whole rookie season, it was, wow. The Panthers could have had C.J. Stroud, and they took Bryce Young instead. Yeah, it looks like the Panthers made the right call after all. Now, again, C.J. Stroud's played really damn well the last 3 weeks. It's the Texans' defense, mostly the reason that they are 0-4. But remember that whole first year, all of 2023? Panthers, the laughingstock of the NFL. They can't get anything right. Dumpster fire organization, and they botched the number one pick. They could have had C.J. Stroud. They took Bryce Young. He had 11 touchdowns and 10 interceptions in 16 games. Had a quarterback rating in the basement. Year two, gets benched after the first couple of games because he was still so bad, and Andy Dalton takes over. And only because Andy Dalton got into a minor car wreck and broke his thumb, that was the reason Bryce Young got his job back. Otherwise, who knows if Bryce Young would have ever seen the field for meaningful snaps ever again. But he elevated at the end of 2024. Something changed. And I think it's the tutelage of Dave Canales, the head coach of this Panthers team, that his first year was 2024. That was the second year of Bryce Young. And think about how gutsy of a move that is, right? We think it's easy on paper. You watch Bryce Young's rookie season. You come in as the head coach. Your job is to get this kid right. He plays terrible the first couple of games. You bench him for Andy Dalton. I remember at the time a lot of people saying Dave Canales has no idea what he's doing. He's supposed to fix the quarterback, not hurt him even more. What are you doing benching him? Turned out that might have been the best thing for Bryce Young's career. Because when he came back after Andy Dalton broke his thumb in that minor car wreck, Bryce Young showed signs. He showed some promise. He showed some potential. The reason why he was the number one overall pick coming out of Alabama. It was the IQ is there. He might not have the biggest arm, and he might never have the biggest arm. He might never be fast enough or be mobile enough like Lamar Jackson or Josh Allen or Jalen Hurts or any quarterback that can even remotely. I mean, he doesn't run the football. If he takes off and scrambles, it's because there is miles of real estate in front of him, not because it's by design. Doesn't have a great arm. I should say doesn't have an elite arm. Doesn't have great speed. Isn't a big guy, 5'10". Looks like he shouldn't be playing quarterback in the NFL. But the high IQ, the athleticism to make these variety of throws, the jump throws, throwing off his back foot, throwing on the run, off script stuff, he's mastered it, and he's mastered what is the foundation of this Panthers offense, which is the RPO, run pass option. Your offense lines up like they're going to pass block, but they've got to be ready to run block in case you run the football, obviously. But they can't just run block right away because if you drop back to pass and you throw it and you got a lineman that's more than 2 yards down the field, that's a penalty. It's a very tough concept, and a lot of NFL teams toyed with it a couple years ago. A lot of teams have moved off it because it is very difficult, but you got a quarterback like Bryce Young that understands the system, has the smarts, has command of the offense, has control of what he's doing, and knows what is in front of him. How many times last night he goes to hand the ball off to Chuba Hubbard and he looks out of the corner of his eye and he sees Teteroa McMillan wide open and pulls the handoff back, throws it right to McMillan because he knows he's going to get an easy 6-7 yards because the Lions were playing either terrible man coverage or soft-ass zone. And I know the Lions' defense is terrible. We'll get to them in a minute. But again, Bryce Young is the only quarterback in the NFL right now through 4 weeks to have multiple games with a completion percentage of over 60%, more than 250 passing yards, and 2 touchdowns or more. He's done it 3 out of the 4 games. 3 out of the 4. And he's the only QB to have multiple, and he's done it 3 times. Leads the NFL in passing yards. And he's essentially in the top 5 in every major statistical category right now in the NFL. And the Panthers, through 4 games, they played the Bears, who hung 59 on them. The Falcons, whose defense, by the way, I know that was Cooper Rush playing quarterback. The Falcons' defense is number 1 against the run, and they're number 5 overall in EPA per play. That was a good Falcons defense that he carved up. The Browns, whose defense looks pretty damn good. And then the Lions. So it's not like he's played cupcakes. So it's not like he's played terrible defenses week in and week out. He's played some really damn good ones. And again, Bryce Young, number one in passing yards. Top five in quarterback rating. Top 10 in passer rating. And he has turned Tetero McMillan into a star. I know he didn't play last night because he was hurt, but in the first three games, he's turned Jalen Coker into a star. And he and Dave Canales have, they know exactly who they want to be as an offense, and they have executed it week in and week out. I can't believe the throw he made. Producer Combs talked about it earlier when we were doing True or False. The throw he makes on that third and long to Tetero McMillan on the run in a spot right next to the sideline where only T-Mac could catch it. And T-Mac makes a phenomenal grab, too. I mean, the sliding toe drag swag where in the air the ball is like 2 yards out of bounds. But, I mean, the physics are incredible. That throw from Bryce Young was nails. And he was just making throws like that all night. And there was a lot of easy throws that he made because, again, the Lions defense was terrible. But all the off-script athletic throws, or he's not just standing in the pocket and driving forward and throwing the ball. He throws on the run. He'll jump throw because, again, he's 5'10". You see how many passes get batted down each and every Sunday in any NFL game you watch for quarterbacks that are 6'2", 6'3", 6'4". He's 5'10". He's a little guy behind that line. You know how many passes would get batted down if he doesn't architect the types of throws he makes? So I just can't believe 2 years ago Bryce Young got benched. And here we are, not 4 or 5 years later with a different coach or a different team or a different scheme, all of a sudden where he's got amazing weapons around him. 2 years later, and we saw the ascension last year. They win the division. He has a home playoff game. He goes toe-to-toe with Matthew Stafford and nearly beats the Rams. So I should say it was a year later. But 2 years later now, he is fully developed into an incredible quarterback. Like, he is borderline. I can't believe I'm saying this, but he deserves it. Bryce Young is borderline top 10 quarterback in the NFL. And the way he's playing like it right now, he is. Right? I mean, if we're just ranking the quarterbacks of 2026, just off 2026 alone, not only is he top five, he's top three. With Purdy and Josh Allen, they've been the three best quarterbacks in football this year. And it's not even close. And again, Dave Canales is a hell of a head coach. I mean, all these guys that used to be the Buccaneers offensive coordinators, Liam Cohen, the success he's having with Jacksonville, and Dave Canales, the success he's having with Carolina. Kudos to the Carolina Panthers. They're a fun team. They're legit. And again, he's doing this without both of his starting tackles, Ikem Ekwonu, recovering from the torn patella, and Moten, the right tackle, who's still dealing with those blood clots. And they lost Monroe Freeling in this game, the rookie right tackle from Georgia. And just no problem. No problem for Bryce Young. The very calm, cool, easygoing demeanor. The kid is a freaking stud. I cannot believe how quickly he has turned around his career. 310-840-4910. We'll get to the Lions side in just a second, but we got a couple of big updates to get you right now. First, Lee, fire off that sounder for the Saints. Touchdown. All right, so New Orleans woke up. They're in this ball game. It's 14-7 after the touchdown run from Alvin Kamara. Saints go blazing down the field after the Falcons took a 14-0 lead. First play from scrimmage, Tyler Shuck hit Chris Olave for 44 yards. And then two plays later, Alvin Kamara into the end zone. That being said, the Falcons are driving it right back down the field. This Saints defense, they're a problem in a bad way. They can't stop anybody. Falcons already have it in Saints territory. Up 14-7, 12.5 to go here in the second quarter. Bijan Robinson, 78 rushing yards and 2 touchdowns. Michael Penix is just 4 of 7 for 39 yards because the Falcons, they just should stick to the run game because it is serving them very, very well. But the Saints do have some life. I say they have some life. It's very early, but they looked like they were maybe going to get blown out, and now they're on the board down 14-7. But can their defense get a stop? Meanwhile, at the Trop in Tampa Bay, It looked like this game could have turned into a disaster for the New York Yankees. 3 errors in the first inning, 4 mistakes, Cam Schlittler not at his best, and yet it was 1-0 going into the top of the fourth, and Ben Rice has tied the game with a moonshot to right field. Solo home run for Benny Barrels, Rice, baby, and then Cody Bellinger hits a single. So the Yankees have tied it up 1-1 in the fourth, man on first, and one out, because Luis Garcia just popped out to the infield. Thank you, Ben Rice. The Yankees' two best players. That's how they're going to win this game. Because Jazz Chisholm has no idea what he's doing at second base. Booting the ball all around. Throwing the ball all around. And the rest of the Yankees, it looks like they have not come to play. But their best players, Ben Rice and Cam Schlittler, the Cy Young Award winner, and Ben Rice, borderline MVP finalist, the reason why they're still in this game. And this is a must-win game for the Yankees. I'm telling you, they are not winning this series if they go down 0-2. They are not. 310-840-4910. Falcons convert on a huge, long third down, by the way. So they are in the red zone now, trying to get back to a 2-score lead. Okay, to continue with Sunday Night Football, Pap Oil, BetMGM tonight, Westwood One Sports, the Lions. Their defense gets worse by the week. I started with Bryce Young and the Panthers, and again, they deserve a lot of credit. Two things can be true. The Panthers' offense can be great. Bryce Young can be great. Dave Canales can be a great coach. Brad Idzik, by the way, the play caller, took over this first year calling the plays and his third year as the coordinator, doing a hell of a job. All those things can be true, and the Lions' defense can also suck eggs in a major way. The offense is still good. The offense is still great. I still can't believe I'm seeing people on Twitter and social media saying, man, the Lions just have not been the same since Ben Johnson left. I don't understand how you can have that opinion. I don't get it. I do not get it. Jared Goff threw for another 400 yards last night. They put up 26 points. I mean, are they unstoppable? No, they're not unstoppable. The Detroit Lions offense is not unstoppable, but I'm just pulling up here through the first 4 weeks where they rank, and they've got to be top five in every category. Sixth in yards per game and fifth in points per game. It's still a top five offense. Jared Goff, that last drive, they had a chance to get the ball back, and he made some brutal decisions. I can't believe he took a sack. I mean, Chris Collinsworth was crushing him on the broadcast, saying like the Panthers were so ready to play prevent defense until they got to midfield, and he just refused to take what they were giving him. That being said, this defense has reached ungodly levels of bad, and Dan Campbell, I'm surprised there wasn't a change made today. I don't care that it's only week 4 heading into week 5. Kelvin Shepard, the defense coordinator, either needs to be fired, or Dan Campbell needs to take the play calling away from him and give it to somebody else on that defensive staff. Dan Campbell last year took the play calling away from his new offense coordinator, John Morton, and started calling plays midway through the season, and the Lions still finished as a top five offense. They missed the playoffs, though, because their defense was terrible and injuries ran amok. Brian Branch is still not ready to come back yet. Kirby Joseph is still not ready to come back yet. They're two all-pro safeties that they are missing desperately. There's other injuries in the secondary, but overall, this is a defense that is bad. And yes, the players just are not that good, and Aiden Hutchinson is one of the only few bright spots that this defense has. And yes, GM Brad Holmes deserves a ton of the blame because he has done little to address this defense. But man, you've got to do something right now because Kelvin Shepard is out here getting cooked by every opposing play caller every single week. They continue to try to run man coverage when they're not good at it. And the zones he plays are the softest zones in the world. Hell, I could pick apart the Lions defense. And I never even played football in high school. I played football in middle school. I was never a quarterback. And I'm not just like, they're that bad. They are that bad. And Kelvin Shepard is the guy that's orchestrating this defense. And he needs to either be fired or he needs to have his play calling taken away. I mean, you got to change something. You have to change something. You can't tell me that you're just going to wait for Brian Branch and Kirby Joseph to come back and hope that fixes all your problems. Because if that's the case, the Lions are going to miss the playoffs again. Their offense is still great. I still think Dan Campbell's a good head coach, but, I mean, hey, he's the one that picked Kelvin Shepherd, and he's the one that's continuing to employ him. He's the one that's continuing to watch what is happening week after week and not make changes as the head coach. So, yeah, now I'm going to start getting after Dan Campbell. Because the buck stops with you, man. You got to make some decisions here. You got to change things up. This is brutal to watch how bad this Lion. They can't stop anybody. And you can't live. You can't die on this sword. You can't die on this hill of, well, our offense is just going to have to score 30 points. So we're going to have to go for it on fourth down every time. You need to make a change. Or you need to tell your GM to make a change and start adding some different players or start trading for some guys or start calling some players up from the practice squad. There's got to be some accountability with this defense. 310-840-4910. Before we go to break, Lee, fire off that sounder again. Touchdown. Yeah, that didn't take long. The Falcons respond immediately. 10 plays, 65-yard drive, and it's Brian Robinson, you know, Bijan's brother, that finds the end zone to make it 21-7 Falcons. And look, they're just running all over the Saints right now. That was the issue coming into the game. Saints couldn't stop the run. Right now, there's 9 minutes to go still in the second quarter, and the Falcons have 106 rushing yards. 81 from Bijan, 25 from Brian Robinson. 3 rushing touchdowns. They lead the Saints 21-7. So back to work goes Tyler Shuck and the Saints offense. Yankees and the Rays headed to the bottom of the fourth, tied at 1 after the Ben Rice home run. Much more updates on the two big games going on right now. And when we come back, Clint Kubiak got a little too big for his skis at halftime yesterday. I'm Pat Boyle. This is BetMGM Tonight on Westwood One Sports.
2: The Panthers upset the Lions on Sunday Night Football. Now 2-2 in the underwhelming NFC South. Is Carolina in prime position to win the division for a second straight year? Westwood One Sports.
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1: Welcome on back, BetMGM Tonight, Westwood One Sports. Final couple of minutes here before we turn things over to Linnell Willingham for Westwood One Sports Night. Saints trying to make it a game. All right, they've got a bit of a pulse again. I'm Pat Boyle. Last chance to get in on the phones, 310-840-4910. 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Lead a lap in our Westwood One studios. You want to fire off that Tecmo Bowl sounder one more time for me, brother? Because the Saints are back within two scores, and there's a lot of game to play.
2: They turned it off.
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6: All right, let's do it. The Markley, Van Camp, and Robbins Show. 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
7: Yo, man.
6: Boy, a lot to get to on this Monday. Let's start with Rubio.
7: Well, yeah, because the big story over the weekend, a Russian lab tech at a plague research facility died after an accident, and people are being locked down. You got a couple hundred people, several hospitals. And so we're like, okay, is this a here we go again, except with the plague?
8: Oh, God, I heard this story. And I'm like, I just want to build a tar paper shack in somewhere out in Montana.
6: It's going to be all right.
8: Everyone.
7: I think
8: with
7: so.
8: With no electricity or running water, I got to go to town once a month.
6: Dude, you wouldn't survive.
8: No, I wouldn't. You're right. But it's either death by that or the plague.
6: Here's Rubio.
8: I'd rather have the wolves eat me.
9: We know what we know, obviously, about whatever the Russians have provided, which is it seems that there was a worker at the lab that was infected, and there's concern that you know, could have spread, at least internally. So you've seen them do quarantines and deaths of that nature. There's very limited travel between the U.S. and Russia, obviously. But like anything else, something like that gets out, it could quickly spread. So we're watching and monitoring it closely. Yeah, I don't think it's cause for alarm, but it is cause for focus and a cause to just keep an eye on it. And we're doing that.
10: Right. There's no doubt that wearing masks protects you and gets you to be protected. So it's people protecting each other.
6: Right, yeah.
10: And right now, people should not be walking. There's no reason to be walking around with a mask.
6: When you're we're not going back to that, Scott.
8: Please,
6: okay,
8: God,
6: just relax.
8: No,
6: we're not
8: no,
6: doing
8: no.
6: that.
8: Well, if it's the plague, and this is a different kind of plague, right? This isn't the naturally garden right. variety of bubonic.
7: You know, once again, you're kind of wondering, okay, is this something that was juiced up in the lab?
8: Yes.
6: Yeah.
7: Because, you know, the FSB used to be the KGB, or it's the successor to that. They're very involved in this situation right now. And you're like, okay, is that just an abundance of caution, or is that because there was some research going down in that Russian lab that they're kind of panicked about?
8: There is something about this that makes me feel like they wanted us to know this.
6: That could be.
8: They want to do the little intimidation trick with this bioweapon that they may have.
6: Okay.
8: It's working because I'm already freaked out, so
6: well,
8: there you go.
6: The thing is, our people would already know that.
8: I would think, yeah.
6: I mean, we knew it at the Wuhan lab. Now, I'm guessing if you polled Americans right now, hey, you may think that was a lab leak in Wuhan with COVID, right? Did you know the Chinese military was in that lab 3 years before that ever
8: right.
6: happened?
8: Right.
6: Working on something and talking bioweapons? Because most people don't even know that happened.
7: No.
6: Because our media never reported it. Or at least most of the legacy media. So, yeah, I figured they're working on that stuff all the time.
8: And apparently you don't need mosquitoes to transmit this one. It does it with droplets, much like COVID did. Or that's what I've been told.
7: Well,
8: it's my studies that I've done this morning before I came in.
6: Honestly, I see the story and I'm like, yeah, okay. I don't get worried about it. What are you going to do anyway?
8: Yeah. Well, no, nothing.
6: I mean,
8: apparently.
6: It's part of our gig to be up on it and know exactly right, what's going on. But, I mean, as far as worrying about it to the next level.
8: Yeah. I like to lay abed at night and stare at the ceiling.
7: 3 months from now, it's like, well, we're all locked down and half of us are dead.
8: Right.
6: What if you were, like, the leader of people? Is that the way you would talk to them? Ah, geez, I'm up at night. I'm staring at the ceiling. This is freaking me out, people. I want to let you know.
8: Yep, fondling rosary beads.
6: Yeah, boy.
8: Yep, there you go.
6: Okay. There's other things to be certainly concerned about. And as we figured last week, Mr. Jihadi that took over the plane from Dubai to Israel probably wanted to crash it somewhere, and
7: now we're
6: finding out more about that. ABC even this morning.
11: Two sources telling ABC News the alleged attacker on the Fly Dubai flight to Israel intended to crash the plane into Tel Aviv before passengers rushed the cockpit. The suspect, 29-year-old Hamam Al-Khamani, an Omani national, seen here in an image from a now-deleted social media profile. Senior intelligence officials say he was previously suspended from flying after being identified as a security risk. Sources familiar with the investigation say Al-Hamami was a co-pilot trainee for Oman Air in 2024 when he was found in possession of extremist materials. How exactly the suspect became a co-pilot at Fly Dubai is uncertain.
8: Yeah.
11: In a statement, the airline told ABC News it cannot comment while it cooperates with an active investigation.
8: Hmm. Yeah, I'd like to know that myself.
6: How that happened?
8: Yeah, how did that happen?
7: Yeah, you get
6: oversight, I'm sure.
7: You get fired because you're going all jihadi, and then you get hired by another airline. I didn't know you could do that.
8: Yeah. You have to complete a course at Jihadi Anonymous or something.
6: Maybe.
7: Defensive jihadi, right?
8: Right, yeah, exactly.
6: You were radicalized, but then you became unradicalized.
8: Radicalized.
6: Okay.
8: Because you went to all the meetings.
6: Well, and that's the thing about Dubai. Do you trust Dubai not to put that person in? Well, no, you don't trust anybody.
8: Nope.
6: You can't.
8: Nope.
6: But Israel is supposed to also know of who is actually piloting these planes that come into their country. They don't have a control on that either.
7: No.
6: So, yeah, that's a bit frightening.
8: Mm, man.
6: Yeah, there's all sorts of nonsense.
8: Oh, we had spooky stuff to start this show.
6: What do you mean?
8: Well, they got the plague, and now we got the jihadi guy. And
6: well, yeah.
8: Yeah, flying airplanes. Holy cow.
6: Oh, and the pandering to Muslims in different elections? That's going on in different states right now is unbelievable.
7: Oh, yeah.
6: We'll be getting to that coming up a little bit later. I'll be honest. I was coming in this morning, and, you know, I try not to take any of this for granted, that it's, you know, an honor and privilege to do what we do. Mm-hmm. But to do it alongside an award winner like Scott Robbins, I want to tell you that I never want to take it for granted again. We're blessed with his presence every day,
7: okay.
6: David.
7: We are. Right. Yes. And right. Now he's an award-winning talk show host.
6: He is. Big award on Thursday. And we have part of it as far as your speech.
8: My wife sent that to you, didn't she?
6: Well, I had someone record it there.
8: Oh, I thought she sent it to you.
6: She did. She sent it also. Okay. You talked a lot about just coming back from your heart attacks to be able to do this show. I thought this was – I've heard you tell this part of the story before, but it was really good.
0: And I also said, can I just go to work and come back like it's a hotel?
6: When you were in the hospital.
7: Yeah.
6: Talking about that, yes.
0: And I'm like, well, no, you can't go to work and come back. It's ridiculous. You can't walk. I remember thinking, well, of course I can walk. I know how to walk. And I didn't. I didn't know how to walk. So anyway, all that to be said, and I wanted to get back on the radio so badly, I would have done anything to do it, including – walk out of the hospital and walk down the street and get on the radio because I missed it that much. Thank you again, guys.
6: Yes. And you were trying to say, and David and I were talking about it the other day, that you love stuff like this.
7: Mm-hmm.
6: The accolades. And there's nothing wrong with that. It's a good thing.
8: It's not bad.
6: Right.
8: I had a good time, and it didn't suck.
6: You were trying to tell David and I ahead of time, it's not that big a deal. You know, it's nice and everything, but it's whatever. Yeah. You know, you're trying to play it off.
7: Mm-hmm.
8: Well, yeah. With you two guys, yeah.
6: Yeah.
0: I truly appreciate this. This means a lot to me. I often thought, well, that's no big deal. It's a big deal. And I thank you for that.
6: Yes.
8: It was a big deal.
6: It was. Yes.
8: Yeah.
6: And I was glad at the beginning because I had narrated.
8: You did. It was very good, by the way. Your little opening thing was good.
6: Well, yeah. They asked me if I would narrate this part. And they sent me a little script. And the timing of it was off. And the guy that sent it said, it's probably off, but we figured you'd probably rewrite it anyway.
8: You did.
6: So I did.
8: Yeah.
6: And you were acknowledging that as you first took the stage. Mm-hmm. And what a nice compliment you gave me. This was just so nice. I was just...
0: Jamie Markley is not only my show partner, but also one of my best friends, best man at my wedding. Truly one of the greatest guys I know. And there are some people that would disagree with me that worked with him, but, you know, this is me.
6: Was that freaking necessary? Was that necessary?
8: Well, the sweetness was overcoming me, and I had to go ahead and throw something
7: like
8: in there.
7: Getting a little choked up there, Scotty.
8: Yeah, yeah.
7: It's like, all right, got to go back into the sewer.
6: Yeah, a lot of people who work with it hate that guy, but I think he's a good guy. Golly,
8: man. Jamie Markley never fired me.
6: Yeah, the guy that fired you, he had no choice.
8: I know,
6: because you couldn't talk.
8: I know.
6: Yeah, he fired me. He fired me. I'm like, wow, man.
8: Yeah.
6: That was really something.
8: No way to sugarcoat it. Got canned.
6: Yeah, so congratulations. Yeah.
8: Well, thank you. It was good. It was fun, though, guys. It was.
6: Yeah.
8: It really was. And there was a lot of people that listened to the show there. actually, I'm leaving, and the photographer, whom I didn't know, that was there the whole time, I'm leaving at the same time he is. He drives by in his car. He goes, I got you guys on right now. Because we were on the, one of the our affiliate stations is in where it was.
6: Oh, right.
8: Yeah, so anyway, it's kind of cool.
6: Yeah, that is nice.
8: Yeah, so anyway, it was all in all, it was a good event, and my family went, and everybody was there, and so.
6: By the way, I can send you the whole narration that I did. They edited out a lot of it. They may have thought I was a little long-winded.
8: Really?
6: I know, it's crazy, right?
8: Nutty.
6: Anyway.
8: I thought there'd be music under you when it was time to break.
7: Well, then, and you know, we come back on Friday, and Scott goes monkey buttons. And
8: see, hey, you know, hey, look, do we have a minute on that?
6: We actually don't. It's Mashup Monday, and we got
8: to
6: get to it.
8: Okay. Gosh dang it. I want to get to that.
6: You do.
8: The whole monkey buttons thing.
6: Go ahead.
8: I got probably 3, 4, 5 cartoon monkeys smashing things on Friday. I wasn't even here.
6: If you're new to the show, oftentimes if we had a problem with audio, maybe something wasn't playing, Scott would panic and he would just start hitting multiple buttons. And he might take something else out. And then to diagnose what was wrong, it took even longer. You know what I'm saying?
7: Yes. Yeah.
6: And this happened several times. And finally, one day, it's not like I thought about branding it a certain way. I'm like, dude, you can't go monkey buttons on it, just like a monkey randomly pushing whatever. Mm-hmm. That doesn't work. The panic doesn't work. And somehow that just sort of took off. Anytime there's a technical difficulty anywhere, people are figuring you probably went monkey buttons. And it was so bad on Friday, we couldn't even have a show.
8: Right. And they thought I did it. And they thought it was the AI monkey. And then I get the AI monkey's boo-boo in button.
6: Well, the reality was it was a specific board that we used. And the whole thing got fried, the way I understand it.
7: Yeah, it completely went out. Like all the stations in the building were going off and on. Like some of our colleagues who were doing a morning show, they just left because there was nothing they could do.
6: Right. But we don't know actually what started that problem. Some people thought it was a storm. Some people thought monkey spilled coffee on the entire thing and fried.
8: Right, I know.
7: Could have been. Yes.
8: That'll be the next one. Monkey spilling coffee on
7: you
8: the
7: got
8: board.
7: You got the Pioneer Award because you're the first.
8: Yeah.
7: The first primate to do a successful talk show.
8: Right. I know. Okay. I had to drag my knuckles all the way up on stage. Yeah.
6: All right, Mashup Monday. I guess we already had our laugh, but we need something entertaining. I heard this, David, and I thought of you. This is wild.
7: It is great. It's ELO's Evil Woman, Ozzy's Suicide Solution, Def Leppard Foolin', and Dokken, the Mighty Dokken.
6: Yes.
7: Dream Warriors.
6: Bringing it all together.
8: Oh, my God.

0: Yeah, that's one, man.
1: That's pretty good. I like that one.
0: Yes.
1: A lot.
0: Oh, Mashup Monday.
1: In our Facebook page later on, it'll be up. Everybody requests it all the time.
0: Oh, yeah. Oh, yeah, there was a big Power to the People concert.
2: I can't wait to get in that. Oh, it's hilarious.
0: And the five stories we're watching today is coming right up.

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0: The Markley Van Camp and Robbins Show. Jamie Markley, David Van Camp, Scott Robbins, and now the five stories we're watching today.
1: One, two, right. Three, four, five.
2: Number five, Chick-fil-A is turning down AI in its drive-thru lanes, bucking a trend that has been taking over the fast food industry. They're saying, no, we want our people.
0: Oh, I bet the audience loves that,
2: oh,
0: too.
2: Oh, yeah. Number four, former Republican House Speaker and serial child molester Dennis Hastert has died. He was 84 years old.
3: I hadn't thought about that guy for years, and I heard that story. And I'm like, wow, what an awful deal.
0: Oh, gosh.
2: Number three, far-left actress Deborah Messing has endorsed the Republican running for governor in New York, saying that Bruce Blakeman is the guy who will stop the rapid decline in the state. She really hates Zoran Mamdani, by the way.
0: Really?
2: Oh, yeah.
0: Because there is going to be more of a break, yeah.
2: Yeah. I think she's called him Osama bin Mamdani or something like that.
0: Wow.
3: That fits.
2: Number two, the U.S. military has removed bombers from that base in the U.K. that was targeted by terrorists. And number one, a 28-year-old lab tech at a Russian anti-plague institute died after a lab accident. Multiple hospitals, a couple hundred people were put on lockdown. Those are the top five stories that we are watching today, Scott.
3: Yeah. 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
0: Came out the other day. Tony Romo done with CBS.
3: Yeah,
0: it's over.
3: How about that?
0: Yeah.
3: Wow.
0: That was kind of a surprise.
3: A little bit, yeah.
0: But at least according to the reports, and it's nothing official, but it looks like he's going to be able to keep a lot of that money.
2: Yeah.
0: Wow.
3: I was worried about him.
0: It was a 10-year, $180 million deal. That what, he was going to go broke?
3: Yeah.
0: Give me a break. He had roughly 4 years and $72 million left on the contract, but likely to keep a good portion of it. That was the New York Post. Different outlets had it. Romo said, quote, "I'm proud of what I accomplished at CBS Sports over the last 9 years. I approached my role as a game analyst the way I approached everything in my life with a desire to win and the best and be the best that I can be. I'm going to use this time to take a break, something I've never done before, focus on my health and my family before moving on to my next opportunity. I'm grateful for my time with CBS Sports." He's playing a golf tournament in Oklahoma last week. So, there you go.
3: Go right back to the hotel after the tournament.
2: He was with
3: right
2: CBS Sports for 9 years. It doesn't seem
3: there that long.
0: Yeah.
3: Oh, wow. It doesn't seem that long. No.
0: Yeah. Well, I remember watching the injury that basically made Dak Prescott a starter. Because you and I were having dinner together with a friend, David, in Portland.
2: Yeah.
0: At a steak place. And the game was on. It was a preseason game when he got hurt. Yeah. Kind of wild. Man, the back injuries that he has had. And that's no excuse for getting behind the wheel.
2: No.
0: I'm not saying that. But we talked about it before. I got to play in the golf outing with him.
2: Yeah.
0: A scramble. And, I mean, he was doing back exercises every few holes just to stay on the course. At the time, we were thinking, do you really want to be out here, dude? But, man, he was so good to everybody. You know, signing stuff and whatever. So, yeah, I'm sure he'll be fine.
2: Man.
0: All right.
2: You got to love it if you're going to do that.
0: My gosh. Yeah, dude. No doubt about it. This big concert, and I don't know how much national media covered it, the Power to the People thing with Tom Morello and Springsteen, and you had your boy Dave Grohl out there dedicating My Hero
3: I know.
0: To Jack Smith.
3: I am.
0: Are you serious?
3: Yeah, that wasn't good.
0: What's wrong with
3: Jack
0: these people?
3: Jack Smith had his Springsteen shirt on and no Kings underneath it.
0: Yes, he did.
3: Yeah.
0: Yeah.
3: He's bipartisan.
0: We got to get into that. And around to What's Your Story, straight ahead right here.

0: Peekaboo. Peekaboo. Smile.
1: Smile, buddy.
0: Come on, smile. Oh, honey, he's still not smiling.
1: Maybe he's not a smiler.
0: Yeah, maybe he's just not a happy baby.
1: Maybe he's just being a boy. You know how boys are.
0: Or maybe he's teething. Oh, poor baby. I think his gums hurt.
1: Maybe he's just tired.
0: Or maybe his tummy hurts. He didn't eat that much.
1: Maybe he's not ticklish.
0: You think maybe he's scared of the dog?
1: Maybe he'll outgrow it. Maybe it's a phase. 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

0: All right. The Markley, Van Camp, and Robin Show. I'm Jamie Markley, the Gen Xer. The millennial, David Van Camp. The sexy, award-winning Scott Robin.
1: That's right.
0: He's the boomer. Right. I'm sorry I messed up your title. I want to get it right. Is it the sexy, award-winning boomer?
1: You can go with that if you want.
0: That's okay, got it.
1: Or award-winning sexy boomer, that's fine too.
0: Whatever you want, Chief.
1: Yeah, as long as award-winning gets in there, yeah, I don't care.
0: All right, okay. Cool enough. All right. David, you were watching some Sunday morning Talking Heads show?
2: Yeah, man, I loved this moment here. Borders are Tom Homan. He was on CBS, and he absolutely manhandled the interview when talking about illegal aliens dying in ICE custody.
0: Oh, roll it.
3: We looked at official ICE data, sir, and found that 57 people have died in the agency's custody so far under this administration. In fact, somebody was just reported to have died in ICE custody today by the agency. 2026 could set a new record high in the number of detainees dying. What is being done to prevent that? And I know one partial explanation is that more people are being detained, and so tragically more people are dying. But that can't be the only explanation, can it be?
4: How many people died during the Biden administration? How many people died in custody during the Biden administration?
1: Hello?
4: Do you know?
3: A significant number.
4: Do you know?
3: But this is going to be the highest year in 2026.
4: I'm just asking, do you know how many died during the Biden administration?
3: I don't have the data here, but...
4: Of course you don't. Again, it's another loaded question against the Trump administration. ICE has the highest detention standards in the industry. I hope your viewers go to ICE.gov and look at a section called Detention Standards. We have the highest detention standards in the industry, higher than any state or federal institution. Our deaths in custody are among the lowest of any state prison or Bureau of Prisons. Our numbers are up because our population has doubled in custody. We got over 70, I think the other day we had like 74,000 in custody. So we have more people in custody. And we're dealing with people from third world nations. Some of the first doctors they see are our doctors. And matter of fact, no one ever talks about how many lives that I save in detention when they found a serious medical issue that the alien didn't even know about, and we treat.
0: That's well done, man.
2: Yeah.
0: Do you have the number?
1: He's very rarely stumped.
2: Right.
0: No.
1: You know, he's usually fires back. And yeah. He's armed. He's got everything he needs, too, with all the information. Boy, that caught him off guard, didn't it?
2: I know, really did.
1: Boy, that pause was uncomfortable. Yeah, it was.
0: You know what was crazy? I had to, like, take a step back for a second. I was so distracted by the interviewer, and I don't even know who it is, because you just had the clip, David. But it sounded like Anthony Michael Hall from Breakfast Club.
1: Probably was.
3: We looked at official ICE data, sir, and found that 57 people have died in the agency's custody so far under this administration.
1: You know it does,
0: doesn't it?
1: Yes.
3: Was just reported to have
1: that
3: died
1: little hint of a lisp in there, too. Yeah.
3: 2026 could set a new record high in the number of detainees dying.
0: It is.
1: It's probably from his podcast, Hall Pass.
0: I'm like, oh my gosh. It's like... I'm waiting for Judd Nelson to come in there and be like, shut up, nerd.
1: Dude, you put that in my head. You planted that in my head, and that's all I can hear now.
0: Good trivia for you.
1: Is that guy.
0: What was the name of the character he played in the movie?
1: Which one?
0: Breakfast Club.
1: Oh, gosh.
0: Anthony Michael Hall.
1: Oh. I don't know.
0: Brian Johnson.
1: That was his name?
0: Huh. In the movie. Yeah. Not that Brian Johnson.
2: Right, not that one.
1: It went on to be the lead singer of AC/DC.
0: Right.
1: Weird.
0: Yeah, kind of crazy. Speaking of music, it was the Power to the People. It was a big concert over the weekend.
2: Yeah.
0: David, if I were to just ask you, what was the Power to the People concert for?
2: It was basically like somebody took the term OK Boomer and turned it into a music festival.
0: It seemed to be that way. Yes. But it was all against fighting oligarchy and power.
1: Billionaires and
0: all of that sort of stuff. And, I mean, I'm trying to understand what... It was basically an anti-Trump, anti-Republican sort of...
1: Of course. Yeah.
0: Music fest, right? Mm-hmm. The best as I could tell. I mean, there was the one song they were doing, Power to the People. I don't even know what that is.
1: Is that the John Lennon song?
0: Jumping up and down.
5: This land does not belong to the billionaires and the oligarchs. It does not belong. It does not belong to the racists and the warmongers. It does not belong. It does not belong to the fascists and the would-be dictators. No. Brothers and sisters, this land belongs to you and me. Power to the people.
0: Okay.
1: Yeah! You go get him, Tom Morello.
0: Yeah, okay.
1: John Lennon song.
0: And so you got Dave Matthews and Springsteen and Morello and, was it Dave Grohl? They're jumping up and down, pogo sticking.
1: Where was this?
0: Maryland.
2: Yeah, I was watching some of the clips, and I was like, man, I thought Pride Month was in June. I don't know.
0: Something, man.
2: It's jarring.
0: Well, there's a dude on X that goes by DMK.
1: Yeah.
0: And I thought he summed it up pretty well. I can't go into all of it, but he's like, Tom Morello threw this one-day part of the People Fest, and the people, it turns out, still need a corporate merch table, a Dave Matthews set, a voter registration nonprofit to feel empowered. Chuck D yelled free Palestine, free Haiti, and took shots at Trump. Dave Grohl dedicated My Hero to Jack Smith in the crowd.
1: No.
0: Proceeds went to groups like Vote Riders. Morello, fresh off telling Rolling Stone he sat out a Kamala Harris vote over corporate politics in Gaza, curated the whole thing like a man who has spent 30 years selling the same pamphlet with better guitar tones. This is not a revolution. This is Marxism with a lanyard and a limited edition poster. I thought it's yes.
1: Great line.
0: Three ways of packaging fools the mindless. First, the ownership dodge. Rage Against the Machine, that's Tom Morello's
1: brand. Yeah.
0: Made its money inside the exact machine it claims to hate. Yeah. Major labels, arena tours, streaming platforms owned by the same capital it denounces.
2: Yes.
1: It is weird.
0: The festival sells tickets, merch, and activism, while the proceeds get funneled to registration outfits that mainly juice one party's turnout. Classic move. Denounce the bougie, then cash the check and call the cashier a comrade. Marx wanted the workers to seize the means of production. Morello wants to seize a Dave Matthews encore and a QR code.
1: Yeah.
0: And then the selective outrage of Free Palestine, Free Haiti gets the mic. The actual track record of these regimes and militias, those slogans usually protect, authoritarian parties, one-party states, political prisons, gets the mute button. Yeah. And it's true. And then it goes into Dave Grohl with Jack Smith, like he's Shea. Yeah. Like, oh, man, he's a freedom fighter. It's a freaking
1: joke. Well, the idiot's
0: joke.
1: He's got his T-shirt on. Land of Hopes and Dreams, the Springsteen thing.
0: Yeah.
1: And underneath it says No Kings. You know, and when you wear a T-shirt, that changes minds. People just immediately will start to wonder about your side then.
2: Yes.
1: Well, I read the T-shirt.
0: Well, and you can go get that sort of T-shirt
1: anywhere.
0: Like $15. You didn't have to pay $45 for
1: no.
0: it. No. Oh, my God.
1: He's wandering around. These guys, they love the spotlight, man.
0: Oh, yeah.
1: He's intoxicated by somebody paying attention to his stupid life right now.
0: Oh, yeah. And he's a freedom
1: fighter.
0: He's fighting for the people.
1: I know.
0: Oh,
1: but
0: geez.
1: Finally, I'm not the dork anymore. Look at me. I'm the hip guy.
0: I know. We got to move on. It's that time. We do it a couple of times a day. Go around the table. It may not be the biggest story out there, but it caught your attention. You want to bring it in. David, today, what's your story?
2: Well, ABC's This Week spent some time talking about that Cornell frat party story where just unhinged debauchery has now turned into accusations of rape. New York Times writer Michelle Cottle had the wildest take I'd heard on this entire situation.
0: Okay. A lot of times we're like, the dumbest take you heard all weekend?
1: Yeah.
0: All right. Go.
6: It's a fundamental disrespect for women. You can't send those messages, no matter how drunk you are as a frat boy, without having some kind of misunderstanding about what women are there for and whether this is a real person you're dealing with. And that, I think, starts, you know, we can go to the president for this one. I mean, we are in a moment in this culture where the glorification of being thuggish and swaggering and mistreating women is kind of making you a cool kid.
0: Wow.
2: It's Donald Trump's fault that a bunch of young adults at a frat party 2 years ago snorted ketamine off of each other, got hammered drunk, and then, well, did things behind closed doors.
0: Yeah. Okay, there's a couple of things that go through my mind with that whole story. One is, why do you think media is covering it at the level they are? I'm just curious what you think. Because to a lot of people that you just talked to about this,
1: yeah,
0: they're like, at first it sounded completely awful, but once I understood what...

0: That's yeah. That's what they're doing. The separation's already there. It's already started.
1: I don't think it works anymore.
2: No, I don't either.
0: It may not, and you're right. It may not. I don't know.
1: Like the all of a sudden national fascination with this is a head-scratcher.
0: But unless you're 100% on the camp that these Cornell frat boys did all of this and are heinous hellions, you're approving of rape. That's where it stops. There's
1: middle
0: ground.
1: There's bad guys all over the place.
0: Of course,
1: it's not just. I mean, yeah, frat guys. I mean, you can find bad guys all the time.
0: Yeah,
1: you can find bad women all the time.
0: Absolutely, you can find bad people.
1: Absolutely,
0: yes. There's no doubt about it. But if you can make hay on it,
1: I guess
0: then they do. That's exactly what they're doing with this.
1: All right. Well, what's your story, Scotty?
0: Well, my story is a Washington family has asked the U.S. Supreme Court to step in after lower courts refused to let a teenage wrestler compete this season without being matched against a male athlete. She's a female.
1: Oh, gosh.
0: Alliance Defending Freedom filed an emergency application with Justice Elena Kagan on behalf of KMK and her mother, Stephanie Lynn Brown. The filing asked for an injunction pending appeal in this case, which is Washington Interscholastic Activities Association. The plaintiff, by the way, is listed only as KMK. Her real name is Katie Keeler, and she is a female wrestler who's spoken publicly about her experience and allegedly sexually assaulted by a trans athlete. They weren't told at the time that this was a male that was wrestling against her.
1: Man.
0: And apparently there was some horseplay going on with the hands that were happening during
1: heard
0: the
1: about
0: match.
1: That, yeah.
0: Yeah.
1: Story.
0: So anyway, they're asking the Supreme Court, let's go ahead and put it in front of them right now. And I couldn't agree more. Hopefully the Supreme Court will hear the case.
1: Well, for my story, David, you brought up illegal immigration with Tom Homan just a little bit ago. Scott Jennings was doing a roundup of Obama, what he would have been talking about in 08. And part of that was his stance on illegal immigration at the time.
3: You've broken the law. You didn't come here the way you were supposed to. So this is not going to be a free ride. What's going to happen is you are going to learn English.
0: What?
3: You are going to go to the back of the line so that you don't get ahead of somebody who was in Mexico City applying legally. I think the American people, they appreciate and believe in immigration. But they can't have a situation where you just have 500,000 people pouring over the border without any kind of mechanism to control it.
1: Well,
0: holy smokes. Who is that Republican?
1: Oh, wait, a little later, his pro-gun stance is also a fine one to go back to. Oh, yeah, and pro-coal.
0: Yeah.
1: Unbelievable. All right, we got to get to a news update. And, oh, a story out of Vegas for Nimrod you don't want to miss. Next.
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0: The Markley, Van Camp, and Robin Show. 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
0: News update, David Van Camp.
1: Well, now reports out of a town called Shelikov in Siberia. Guys walking around the city in hazmat suits.
2: Oh, no.
1: Because of the plague that got out of the anti-plague lab.
0: Yeah.
1: Ah.
0: Let's just leave it at that. Robbins, it's going to be okay. All right?
2: Okay.
0: Don't add to his fear, David. That's enough. We got to get to Nimrods now.
3: When the going gets tough.
4: Damn it, this is too hard.
3: The dumb get dumber.
5: All right, Dean.
3: It's Nimrods in the News on the Markley, Van Camp, and Robbins Show.
4: I love the poorly educated.
0: All right. Nimrods in the News. We go to Vegas. Friends of Vegas are familiar maybe with this story. A woman filed a lawsuit because she suffered serious injuries, she said, from riding this attraction at this place called The Nerd. The attraction is the mechanical penis. It's like a mechanical bull, except it's shaped.
2: You okay? Did you have to see a urologist for that?
0: Some friends were with her near closing time. They said, hey, can we ride the mechanical, you know?
2: Yeah, but they did.
0: Employee operated it, said, yeah, okay, but didn't have them sign waivers, apparently. That's what she says. Woman's foot and ankle got caught on part of it.
1: I'm not even going to read it
0: because you guys are not adult enough and mature enough to handle it.
2: Sorry,
0: but it caused her injury. Here's the thing. I go to the website of the place. They actually don't call it the mechanical penis. They call it the gyrating Johnson. And that's Nimrod's in the News.
2: Yeah.
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8: Smile, buddy.
7: Come on. Smile. Oh, honey. He's still not smiling.
8: Maybe he's not a smiler.
7: Yeah. Maybe he's just not a happy baby.
8: Maybe he's just being a boy. You know how boys are.
7: Or maybe he's teething. 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

0: The U.S. closely tracking a fatal case of suspected pneumonic plague linked to a research facility in Russia.
1: Officials in Russia say people who came in contact with the infected lab worker are now being observed. That group reportedly includes dozens of people. The good news is authorities say those people have shown no symptoms and no other infections have been reported.
0: ABC's Karen Waugh campaigning for incumbent Senator Pete Ricketts. President Trump in Nebraska tonight announcing an executive order intended to lower fuel costs. Tax-free so-called red dye diesel, normally limited to farm use, will now be available to fuel trucks and other on-road vehicles. At Cornell University, 20 student organizations holding a protest today calling for sexual assault prevention as the university deals with fallout over its handling of gang rape allegations against seven fraternity members from a 2024 incident. You're listening to ABC News.
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4: I'm your 2 Prime News Pinpoint Weather meteorologist, Liz McGiffin. Overnight, we'll see a few passing clouds as temperatures slowly sink down toward 50 degrees. Plenty of sunshine, though. Reverses that pattern, brings us up into the upper 80s by your Tuesday afternoon. Wednesday and Thursday and Friday, watching for plenty of sunshine and high temperatures creeping their way back up into the mid-80s. Saturday, we start off the weekend with sunshine in the mid-80s and then drop down to the mid-70s come Sunday.
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8: Colorado weather can be a fickle mistress. One moment it's raining, the next moment the sun's out. Oh look, there's a snowstorm. And now the sun's back out to melt it all away. 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I'll get you the what, where, and when of Northern Colorado's weather on Good Morning NoCo, Mondays at 9:30. 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
15: 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Jamie Markley, David Van Camp, Scott Robbins. All right, David, news out of New York.
16: Yeah, the New York Attorney General, Letitia James, is going to investigate the Cornell frat party and rape allegations from 2 years ago. Either the local prosecutor, he's saying, yeah, we're going to look into this again, but also wrote directly to the Jane Doe, the woman now making the allegations, that it went beyond just debauchery.
17: Mm-hmm.
16: He said, hey, you didn't tell me this at the time. He's like, I'm not going to get thrown under the bus for this, okay?
17: Right. I don't blame him.
16: Yeah. Letitia James, though, and Governor Kathy Hochul did a press conference, and a reporter asked about a Facebook post in which Letitia James already determined the woman was telling the truth. It's like, how can you be the special prosecutor when you've already determined what the truth is?
17: Exactly. That is a good question.
18: All right. Attorney General, on your Facebook page 3 days ago, you wrote, what this young woman has been forced to endure is horrific and unacceptable. I'm holding her in my heart and in my prayers. To her and to all survivors, you're not alone. We stand with you. But why did you affirm her allegations as fact without doing your own fact-finding investigation into the governor? Why did you appoint an official who made a public statement affirming those allegations as fact, as someone who's supposed to be doing an investigation?
19: I will answer that. I have every confidence in our Attorney General to do what she has always done. Look at the facts, examine the record, and draw the proper conclusions. That's exactly what's going to happen in this case.
18: Attorney General,
20: I will not comment on a Facebook post.
17: Well, it's your post.
16: Right, it's your post, and it wasn't even like you liked somebody else's post. You think you know what the outcome is, so how can you properly oversee any sort of new investigation?
21: Well, yeah. That's ridiculous.
17: I just watched your
21: facial
17: expressions.
21: I mean, I comment on something I wrote.
17: Exactly.
21: Shut up. Hey, by the way, did you see the presser?
17: Of that?
21: Yeah.
17: No.
21: Well, Kathy Hochul's up at the podium and standing right behind her. And almost parallel with her is Letitia James.
17: Okay.
21: Letitia James looks like she's 7 feet tall, and Kathy Hochul looks like she's 3'9".
17: Really? All right, hold on. I got to look
21: and
17: it up.
21: I know. I wondered that when I saw it. I'm like, my gosh, that's weird looking. Yeah, Letitia James looks like she could just pick her up and twirl her around her finger, you know?
16: I mean, she is about 6 feet tall.
21: Is she? Okay.
16: Yeah.
21: Well, then Kathy Hochul must be very tiny then, because it was weird looking, man. It was. She looked huge.
17: Okay. I see it now.
21: You know what I mean?
17: Is she standing up on?
21: It looks
17: some
21: like
17: sort
21: it,
17: of
21: doesn't
17: platform?
21: It? Yeah.
17: That can't be.
21: She's on a riser, almost behind her, like in a gym or something. You know.
17: She's got to be stepping up on something in this picture that I'm looking
21: either
17: at.
21: Either that or Hochul is an elf. I don't know.
16: No, I think Kathy Hochul's about 5'7".
21: Well, then she's fairly tall, too. I don't know.
17: I think she was standing on something, dude.
21: Dude, it's weird looking, isn't it?
17: Well, yes. But, I mean, it's like if you're standing, she's at the microphone,
21: right,
17: on the podium.
21: At the podium, yeah.
17: Yeah, I think she had to step up on that. I don't think there's like a 2.5-foot disparity between the two.
21: Well, it looks like it, doesn't it? Huh? Yeah, I know.
17: We're not looking at a 7-footer and a 4.5-footer here.
21: I know, but I'm looking at Letitia James going, man, box out.
17: Well, Letitia James, too. I mean, she's almost like a cartoon character.
21: Oh, yeah. Mm-hmm.
17: When you've heard her speak and at rallies and how she's all truth to power nonsense, and it's just goofy. Okay, so that's going on. Meanwhile, state of politics, the midterms coming up. Texas, a lot of people are nervous. Republicans. Yeah. Like, is Ken Paxton going to beat Talaferico or not?
11: Well, I don't know. I mean, I saw some polling data because I know that they're panicked about what the polls are saying in Texas and everywhere right now. I don't know, though, because I did see if you basically look at how far the polls were off in 2024.
17: Yeah.
11: Then it's maybe close, but no, Texas is going to stay red.
17: So if you were a wagering man today, you'd put it on Paxton?
11: I think so, yeah.
17: Okay.
21: You think so? That's not wholehearted, full-throated endorsement there.
17: Do you think Talarico's going to win, Scott? If you had to pick it today. And don't pick it because, well, I'm going to pick this because I want to be wrong. No, who do you really think is going to win?
21: If you'd asked me last week, I would have said Paxton. I'm going to say Talarico this week. Ask me again next week.
17: Okay. Do you want to wager on that? You want to bet with
21: Not
17: David?
21: Not right now, no. Okay, all right. I don't. Give me at least another 10 days.
17: Okay.
21: Before I make my final conclusion here.
17: All right.
21: On who, and by the way, if I pick the winner, they will lose, whoever that is.
17: That's what you said.
21: That always happens.
17: But I don't want you to just pick the wrong. I want you really your gut is what I want to know.
21: I can't. I think Paxton's not a great candidate. And David, you've said that too.
17: Well, it's because of the personal life stuff.
11: Yeah, personal life is
21: Well, his ex-wife now endorsed the Republican ticket.
17: Yes, I have the ad.
21: Which I thought was kind of interesting.
17: Yeah, it's like, okay, they're nervous enough to actually go.
21: She didn't say his name, though.
17: No.
21: Just the ticket.
17: Exactly. But as far apart as they were, even her doing that is a long way from what you thought she would actually say.
21: Mm-hmm. Most ex-wives are not going to be quite that cheery.
17: No, here's the tone of it, and she brings up the elephant
14: room. I'm Texas
17: room.
14: Senator Angela Paxton. People have asked my thoughts about this election, and turns out I have some. Let's talk about the elephant in the room. In a general election, it's not as much about the individual players on the team. It's about getting the whole team across the finish line. Either we hold every Republican seat, or we hand the future of Texas to the other team. That's why I'm voting for the Republican ticket on November 3rd. Let's hold the line together.
22: Texas PAC is responsible for the content of its advertising.
17: You think it's effective? It can't hurt.
11: Yeah, I think it's. Yeah, I think that it actually comes across as way more mature than John Cornyn.
17: Oh yeah.
21: Oh yeah. Yeah.
17: There's also a personal ad by his daughter Maddie and her husband that sort of highlights Paxton's role as dad and grandpa.
21: Mm-hmm.
17: You know. At least, as they say, suggesting that the family dynamics are somewhat normal.
21: Yeah,
17: reading
21: I suppose,
17: some stuff about that.
21: Yeah.
17: So, well, they realize that's what's causing this race to be this close.
21: Yeah. Mm-hmm.
17: So we'll see. I noticed during some football games that Trump had some ads. Did anybody see any of them?
11: I did not.
21: I did.
17: Okay, so it's just him basically saying, we got communists coming at us, we got socialists and Marxists, we got all this crap, man, and I'm just going to keep fighting. We got to keep fighting this thing.
21: Mm-hmm.
17: Did you think it was effective?
21: Yeah, I think I do, because I think there's a stark contrast there. Here's what they believe, here's what we believe.
17: Yeah.
21: What do you believe? Right?
17: Right.
21: Who do you side with?
17: Yeah, because I think you say, yeah, gas prices, it's crazy. The economy's not what we wanted
21: it
17: to be.
21: Talk about that, yeah.
17: But to say, what's the alternative?
21: Right. Right, exactly. That, I think, is a good strategy.
17: Now,
11: what was it? I think Scott Jennings said it, and I hope that some people are listening for messaging. It's like, hey, look, you know, you can acknowledge that there are some things that, like you said, we didn't expect. You know, didn't really expect gas prices to be what they are right now. Diesel has been a crap show. Scott Jennings says, hey, but what you're saying is basically the people who dug the hole that we're in are asking you to give them back the shovel.
0: Yes.
16: And it's like, no, you don't, don't hand it back over to the Democrats.
0: Right. Well, and in some ways, it's way worse. Like in Minnesota, Amy Klobuchar. Did you see the pandering to the Somali community where she's speaking in the language? Somebody edited all this together online. I can play. It's like a minute and 20 seconds. I don't have to play all of it. But at least give you an idea.
1: Thank you so much, Siad. Thank you for your leadership, for your many years of service to this community. Oh, thank you. Okay, very good. And I have three things to say. Danta, Dalka, and Dadka.
21: Wasn't that the Three Stooges?
0: I'm not sure. I thought she was saying keep up the Learing Centers.
21: Keep up the... Well, yeah.
0: But I don't understand Somali that well, but maybe you're right on that one, Scott.
1: As you know, we are home to the largest Somali population in the United States, and we are so proud of that fact in Minnesota.
0: Your eyes just got big, David.
21: Yes.
16: There's pandering.
0: It reminds me a little bit of Cheap Trick Live at Budokan in that if Robin Zander talks louder, the Japanese audience will understand him better. Right. This is the first song on our new album.
21: Enunciate every word.
0: It just came out this week, and the song is called Surrender. Get it? Yes.
21: I want you to want me.
0: Right.
1: We are here, of course, to celebrate Somalia's successful election of President Abdullahi and to show solidarity between our Somali community here in Minnesota and the growing democracy in Somalia.
21: Wow.
0: This is my pandering comedic act.
21: Man, oh man.
16: Growing democracy. That's nice wordsmithing there. Yeah, growing democracy in Somalia.
0: Yes. There you go. If you want to go to the way back machine of what the Democrats used to be like, we can go back to some 08 Obama. Do you want the pro-gun ad or the pro-coal ad?
16: Let's do the pro-gun ad. I'd love to hear this.
21: Yeah, me too.
0: Oh, okay. Here you go. Well done.
3: I'm a life member of the NRA. I hunt, I fish, I love the outdoors. I love this country and I support Barack Obama.
23: Barack Obama supports gun rights, our right to defend ourselves, the Second Amendment. That's the truth. Here's some...
0: Oh, David's going to throw up.
16: That's the truth.
0: Here you go.
23: Here's some more. John McCain's just out of touch. He voted to keep tax breaks for companies that ship our jobs overseas.
3: We got problems. And I believe Barack Obama is our best hope for true change in Washington.
24: I'm Barack Obama, and I approve this message.
0: Yeah, that dude, he looks like man's man, too, the guy that's voicing the ad. Oh, yeah, goatee. Hair a little bit longer, hunting hat on.
16: All deception. All deception.
0: Dude, with the left, it's always, yeah, we're one of you. We're looking out for you. And they get in, they've got a totally different agenda.
16: Well, dude, I mean, that's why I think there has been this backlash over the last several years, because Democrats, you know, promised so many different things, and then they pulled a rug out from everybody. Like, I mean, you just look at the LGBTQ, LMNOP, blah, blah, blah, blah, blah stuff.
0: Right? Oh, yeah.
16: It was like they won the argument on gay marriage.
0: Yep.
16: They did. And then 5 minutes later, they're like, and yeah, we should give sex change operations to kids. And most of us were like, excuse me? That wasn't the deal.
0: Well, yeah. And then Biden gets in, and then you're like, okay, part of the health department is this dude that thinks he's a woman?
16: Yeah.
21: Yeah.
0: What are we doing? Yeah. Yeah, they're not going to tell you exactly what they're after. They got to pander a little bit to get there. Oh, yeah, the pro-coal ad is a doozy, too.
21: Yeah.
0: Love that. By the way, Trump responds to Letitia James. We'll get to that. And the five stories we're watching today coming right up.

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0: The Markley Van Camp and Robbins Show. Jamie Markley, David Van Camp, Scott Robbins, and the five stories we're watching today.
9: One, two, three, four, five.
1: All right, number five. Former Republican House Speaker and serial child molester Dennis Hastert has died at the age of 84.
2: Oh, boy.
1: Adios.
2: He was a wrestling coach.
1: Oh, yeah. Gosh.
2: That's when all this stuff came forward. Yeah. Just bad.
1: Yeah, it is.
0: Disgusting.
1: Awful.
0: Yeah.
1: Number four, Iran's national security advisor has warned that the rapidly deteriorating economy has plunged the country into one of the most difficult periods in its history. And they're getting desperate right now.
0: Mm-hmm.
1: It is, yeah, because now it's like the Strait of Hormuz is basically back open.
0: Yeah.
1: I mean, my goodness. Number three, activists at Cornell broke windows and graffitied an administrative building for Jane Doe. Okay, this is the lady who's claiming that she was raped at a frat party.
0: There will always be people that are just looking for an excuse to riot. Oh, and yeah. Then there are other people that are paid to riot.
1: Yep. Yeah, well, in their manifesto, not only were they going after the Jane Doe thing, they also criticized the university's suspension of pro-Palestine protesters and its relationship with Israel.
0: Yes!
1: Yeah, it's the Omnicause, right? I mean,
0: yes.
1: Yeah, right.
0: So that means they are paid.
2: I like that. The Omnicause. Yes.
1: Number two, the U.S. military has removed bombers from that base in the U.K. that was targeted by terrorists because, well, we don't think you can keep us safe anymore, U.K.
0: Right.
1: And number one, a 28-year-old lab tech at a Russian anti-plague institute died after a lab accident. A vial broke, apparently. And, well, the Russians are kind of saying, well, nothing to see here, no. But they're also locking down a lot of people.
2: Can't they use plastic vials?
0: That's your solution to all this.
2: Yeah. Kind of rubber. So
0: that'll work.
2: Upon contact, it doesn't break.
0: Some of that stuff will actually eat the rubber, Scott.
2: Yeah. Well, I know, details, right?
0: Yeah.
1: All right, those are the top five stories that we are watching today. 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
0: You know, the birth rate's way down.
2: Yeah, I heard that.
0: And less people are getting married.
2: Mm-hmm.
0: So I happen to see this story. It was out of the New York Post about this dating app called Upward. Ever heard of it?
2: No.
0: Originally founded 6 years ago as a Christian dating app. And they're focused on people specifically looking to get married. Like, I don't want to just date. I'm looking for someone to possibly marry.
2: Yeah.
0: And that sounds like old school for some people, but it makes sense.
2: Yeah.
0: If that's what you're looking for. And there's a few new features. One's called Chivalry Mode, which was built for women, or what would be known as the trad wife sort of thing going on over the last couple of years.
2: Right.
0: It's women who won't make the first move. So it encourages guys to take charge. Some people think that's an outdated idea. But there are some women like, no, I want a guy to actually have the courage to ask me out. I don't want to be the one to do it.
2: Right.
0: And there's also on this app a marriage timeline, which lets singles share when they hope to get married by. And then core values. And there's some blowback to all this. But all I'm thinking is, okay, if you don't like that, you don't have to get on the app.
2: No.
0: But at the same time, it's one of the dating apps that actually makes sense to me.
2: Mm-hmm.
0: Like, if you want these things and you have these values, that would be a good thing. And I think that's why it's taken off.
2: Yeah, if you want to go to Grindr, go to Grindr. Right? I mean, I don't care. Whatever you want to do. But I'm not looking for that. I'm looking for this.
0: Yeah. Yes. But in the story, it talked about there were a lot of people age 18 to 30 that will say, yes, I want a family. I want kids. That's one of my values, which apparently you can't say around some people. It'll turn them off. Well, it seems like they're in the right place. It's kind of taken off. So there you go. Oh, we'll get to that Trump clip and around to watch your story coming up.

0: I'm your 2 Prime News Pinpoint weather meteorologist, Liz McGiffin. Overnight, we'll see a few passing clouds as temperatures slowly sink down toward 50 degrees. Plenty of sunshine, though. Reverses that pattern, brings us up into the upper 80s by your Tuesday afternoon. Wednesday and Thursday and Friday, watching for plenty of sunshine and high temperatures, creeping their way back up into the mid-80s. Saturday, we start off the weekend with sunshine in the mid-80s and then drop down to the mid-70s come Sunday.
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8: 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They're all generally picking up on the same trough of low pressure.
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14: Award-winning boomer.
15: Hello there.
14: That's Scott Robbins.
15: Yep.
14: So, Letitia James, a lot of people around the country, like, what now with her?
16: Right.
14: Like, is she still around?
16: Oh, yeah.
14: Of course. Yeah. And now she's back in the news because of the Cornell case.
16: Yes, because, yes, this woman apparently regretted having a night of debauchery at a frat house and then later said it was rape and is now suing.
14: Yeah,
16: over this. And so she has taken over as a special prosecutor to look into this.
14: Because it's a national nightmare.
16: Yes, it is a long national nightmare, even though she's already commented on the case publicly.
14: Oh, yeah.
16: Saying
14: yeah.
16: that she's telling the truth. Like, oh, okay, well then how can you possibly be a special prosecutor in this? But whatever, it's the upside down. It's New York, right?
14: Right.
16: Well, President Trump, who had his, he got just targeted by Letitia James in an obviously political manner. And so,
14: well, she said it before she was ever elected. That's what she was going to do, is go after Trump.
16: Go after Trump. And so, and then she did. So the Trumpster was asked about Letitia James.
14: Okay.
17: New York's governor appointing a special prosecutor in the Cornell rape case, Letitia James.
18: Well, Letitia James is a corrupt person. She's totally corrupt, and I can't imagine it. And I feel badly for whoever she's looking at because they won't get a fair shake. Letitia James is a corrupt person.
14: Yeah, that was actually tame by Trump standards.
16: That was. Well, it's just kind of off the cuff, right?
14: Yes.
16: Maybe you weren't expecting that question.
14: Yeah, that could be.
16: Could be. Hey, did you see the cut? You know, liberal rag has a column out. What are fathers telling their sons about Cornell? Well, I mean,
15: Who said what?
16: The cut.
15: Oh, the cut.
14: I don't know what most of that. This is what I would say, what I've said before. Different girls, you treat them like they're your sister.
16: Well, yeah.
14: Like, if you're not dating them, if you're dating them, you treat them a certain way.
16: Mm-hmm.
14: Respect and all of that. And if it's not in that situation,
16: yeah.
14: Like, you're hoping one of those guys be like, hey, knock this off. That girl's wasted, whatever.
16: Yeah.
14: But, of course, everybody's wasted.
16: Oh, yeah.
14: Like, some other guy's going to listen, hey, man. No, she said snort it right off of here. Oh, golly.
16: Yeah,
14: it's nuts.
16: It totally is. And I don't know. I think if my son were college age, he's not. You know, he's 5. But, you'd say don't put yourself in that kind of situation at all.
14: Right.
16: Just don't do it.
14: Yeah. I'm with you there. You know, we were having this conversation off air, and it's not to rip on every guy that's been in a frat. It's just never, it was never my thing. I didn't go to a 4-year university anyway. But if I would have, I would not have joined a frat. Just not interested in that.
16: They didn't have Greek life at the American Institute of Commerce?
14: No, they didn't. No, that was just a bunch of 18-year-olds going to this little radio school and living in apartments. It was insanity. I will say that. You know, like a lot of things. Like if you wish you could do it over, you would have done it different. But yeah, we were all, you know, out of the house for the first time. And it wasn't like there were any dorm rules. You just lived in an apartment. So everybody's head was on fire and it's crazy. I'm not saying, you know, above it all. I didn't want to be in a whole house with a bunch of dudes. That was it. And then you got it. Well, you're going to get initiated and you're going to go through all this, but the brotherhood's forever. Okay, that's fine. If that's your thing, that's cool. It's not mine.
15: One of my all-time favorite stories from your college days, though.
14: We got to move on.
15: How you didn't have a phone. And the guys across the way had a phone and they'd shine a light if the phone was for you.
14: Yes, like under emergencies. Dude, like, we were poor.
15: It's so funny, though. I know, but you think about that now, and you think...
14: Yeah, it's crazy. Because people are like, I don't know what I'd do without a cell phone. We didn't even have a landline.
15: I know, you didn't have anything. It's like ship to shore. It's like you had a little flashing light. You're cute to walk across the way and pick up the...
14: Well, it was under... Yeah. I'll never forget. My mom called. Dude, we're not going to get into all this.
15: No, but it's hilarious because with the days of we have cell phones and, you know, you're never out of, in other words, you're never out of,
14: exactly,
15: you know, contact.
14: Yes. So my buddy Big Kev lived across the way.
15: Yeah.
14: It's all our buddies from Iowa. And then on our side, it was four guys from Illinois.
15: Yeah.
14: And this is in the Quad Cities. Yeah. All of a sudden, the light would shine, and we didn't know if it was like they might say, hey, we went on a beer run or whatever it might be. But it's like, hey, your mom's on the phone.
15: Right.
14: And I'm thinking somebody died.
15: Right.
14: Because this is not good.
15: Right.
14: And then I get on the phone, and it's like, hello. She's like, we need to talk. What?
15: Oh, boy.
14: Oh, yeah. And it was a whole thing where I had written some letters to a lady. And her parents saw the letters and then were reading them to my parents. It was a terrible situation. I mean,
16: were they risque?
14: Horrifying. Possibly.
15: Oh, gosh. You kids think you got it hard in college? No, you don't got nothing.
14: Golly, man.
15: That's right.
14: Well, I would have called her, but we didn't have a phone, so I had to write letters. On to Minnesota we go now. Political season. You see this? Michelle Tafoya's got a real chance to win a Senate.
15: She does. Yeah.
14: She really does. Against this Peggy Flanagan?
15: Yeah.
14: So, well, I think it was the ABC affiliate. They're going to have a debate. This is like a thing they do all the time. Like, hey, we're going to have a big debate. You know who doesn't show up? Peggy Flanagan.
15: Didn't show.
14: So this is the way the whole thing opened.
19: Again, we had planned for this to be a debate between the two major party candidates. At these podiums, Peggy Flanagan declined our invitation to appear here tonight, but Republican Michelle Tafoya did agree to appear, and she is here now to answer our questions. Michelle, thanks for being here.
20: Thanks for having me.
14: And then, yeah, it was just like a Q&A with her. There you go.
16: All right.
14: That's got to be a huge advantage to her,
15: yeah,
14: for the viewers of that.
15: Well, what does that say to you, the constituents? She doesn't even care to answer questions that could affect you in an election?
14: It tells you everything you need to know,
15: exactly,
14: doesn't it? Yeah.
15: Well, where was the advantage there, Peggy?
14: Because she probably figured, if I debate her, I'm going to get buried.
16: Yeah.
14: Wow. It's going to be really bad. It'll be bad. So bad. Be worse than if I just don't show.
15: Golly. It's amazing.
14: I know.
15: Not showing up, though.
14: Jeez. I know. Well, for any independent, you're like, oh, I'm not quite sure. I mean, that should do it for you, think. All right. It's that time. We do it a couple of times a day. Go around the table. It may not be the biggest story out there, but it caught your attention. You want to bring it in. So, David, what's your story here?
16: Republican Senator Tom Tillis. He's on his way out the door because he lost his primary, and he was on 60 Minutes whining about it. And the interviewer. What's
14: Did
16: that?
14: 60 Minutes do a whole piece on just Tom Tillis?
16: Yeah.
14: No way.
16: Yeah.
15: Pretty much, yeah. I mean, it wasn't the whole focus of the show, but.
14: But for a certain segment.
15: He got a segment, yeah.
14: Okay, before we get to the clip, are you going to tell me that he is, like, worthy of an entire segment? Or is this all because he's one of the guys that would fight against Trump?
16: Right. That's okay. It. That's all it
15: proven,
16: is.
15: Proven conservative record.
16: Right. Mr. Proven Conservative Record, yes.
14: Mm-hmm.
16: The interviewer asked him why more Republicans don't speak up against President Trump.
14: Okay.
21: You say in the book that at least 30 of your Republican colleagues in the Senate expressed reservations about many of the president's actions in private. Why can't, in cases like Hegseth, those 30 turn into 5 votes against confirmation that gets you a different Secretary of Defense?
22: Okay, there are some that just really do not want to.
21: They don't want to put their head up.
22: They don't want to bear the weight of the president. I get that. You're up for re-election, he'll target you in a primary. And so, look, you know what all martyrs have in common?
14: Oh, no.
22: They're dead. There were probably a few instances where if we kind of ripped the Band-Aid off early, then I think we'd had a lot better midterm environment than we're confronted with now.
14: Okay. Why did Hegseth come up in this?
16: Oh, because that's one vote that he regrets.
15: Yeah, he hates Hegseth.
14: Well, that dude almost posed the question like there would have been 30 different senators that was against Hegseth. Which I don't believe.
16: No.
14: Now, there might be 30 that would say, man, I wish Trump wouldn't have said that the other day.
16: Oh, absolutely.
14: Because that happens all the freaking time with a ton of us.
16: Right.
14: Like, oh, man, Trumpster, why'd you say that?
16: Bleeding badly from a facelift? Really?
14: That was a great one, though. Talking about Mika. I couldn't help but laugh. But, yes, I get it. Yeah, but it wasn't 30 against Hegseth.
16: No.
14: I don't believe that for a second.
15: I don't think so, no.
14: But that's the sleight of hand they do all the time, it seems like. Okay. What do you got for your story, Scotty?
15: My story involves the NFL, and, of course, Sundays are big for the NFL, and one of the teams that won yesterday was the Kansas City Chiefs. So the Chiefs are trailing, 19-17, third and four, 3:25 left. Mahomes launches a 56-yard pass down the field, and it was caught by Tyquan Thornton. And the Raiders' safety drug him down from behind. And he's, like, kind of gyrating, and he pops up like he's going to celebrate, goes right back down. People are like, what is going on?
14: Oh, I saw it.
15: His ankle was going the other direction.
14: Yeah, dude.
15: Was going the wrong way. He didn't know it.
14: No, he went until he went to plant on it.
15: Yeah, then went to plant on it and looked down and saw it. Oh, my God. And so he was taken off the field, and he's, of course, going to be out for the year. But I thought, man, I don't know, the pain threshold is so high with these guys that your ankle snaps and you don't realize it.
14: It's the adrenaline, dude. Yeah,
15: until you stand up on it.
16: Yeah.
15: Holy smokes, man.
16: Think you just think you made this huge play. You know, you got tackled. Every tackle hurts. To some extent, you know?
14: Yes.
16: You may think, okay, my ankle's a little jacked up or whatever. Hurts. To some extent, you know?
14: Yes.
16: You may think, okay, my ankle's a little jacked up or whatever. But, yeah, then you're like, first down, got to do that. And, yeah, he

0: so they could just pop it right back in.
1: Yeah, it wasn't like the Joe Theismann one.
2: Oh, no.
1: Where
2: That was bone out.
1: That was bone out, yeah. This one, I think, was, too.
2: Mm.
1: I mean, it was bad, man. And for that guy to pop up, though, holy cow.
2: Yeah. For my story, it's sort of sports, but it's also business, and it's Nike.
1: Oh, ooh.
2: Oh, yeah.
1: Things are not good.
2: CEO, this was a Fox story, may have just admitted the company went too woke. Because the stock has hit a 12-year low. The memo sent out October 1st, one day before Nike's stock price closed at $33.87 per share, its lowest in 12 years, and they're expecting more layoffs in 2027. The memo had, what is it, over 850 words, but there were 33 that stuck out to a lot of people. Mm-hmm. And that was, over the past year, we've put sport at the center of everything we do. We're seeing encouraging signs of progress, but we have more work to do to win over the long term. You think we put sport at the center of everything? Well, that makes sense.
1: Yeah, of course.
2: Because it's gear for sports.
1: What you do, yeah.
2: But, of course, that's not what Nike's been about over the last, 10 years. The Colin Kaepernick thing, the whole anniversary, the 30-year anniversary of Just Do It. In 2019, like people hadn't seen through that by then. And then the whole thing after George Floyd's death. And don't turn your back on racism. And then there's the equality thing.
1: Oh, yeah.
2: And then there was the trans issue. It just went on and on.
1: Oh, they embraced it full on. Yes.
2: Well, all of a sudden, instead of like being number one for apparel and shoes, it became woke ideology.
0: Yeah. Mm-hmm.
2: And it was another go broke sort of situation. So they're trying to, you know, repair this, but who knows?
1: Give me one example where woke has worked. One. Yeah, we sold more hamburgers when we went woke. And nothing like this ever happened.
2: Hit Robbins up on Facebook if you got one. $64 for Red Lobster and you get in trouble. That story in Nimrod's the News and a news update next. 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
11: And you fought that off. Well, Barack Obama is going to be campaigning with Democrat Senate candidate Abdul El-Sayed in Michigan later this month. I think it's October 24th in Detroit.
9: Okay.
11: Yeah, there you go. And you know what they're calling Abdul El-Sayed, by the way? Because he's a little guy? Stepstool Abdul?
10: I like that. Stepstool Abdul. I like that.
9: I thought you were going to say awesome. The Michigan mini-Muslim. But Stepstool Abdul is pretty good.
10: Yeah, that is good.
9: We got to get the Nimrods. Here we go. That's great.
12: When the going gets tough.
13: Damn it, this is too hard.
12: The dumb get dumber.
14: All right, Dan.
12: It's Nimrods in the News on the Markley, Van Camp, and Robbins Show.
13: I love the poorly educated.
9: All right. Nimrods in the News, and I'm not even joking. We got an Abdul for Nimrods. That would be Abdul Rashid in Georgia. He's 26. It's kind of wild. He was at Red Lobster. He owed $63.77. We're not even sure, bad reporting. We don't know what he ordered.
0: But all of a sudden, this dude fakes a medical emergency and calls 911 to avoid paying for his meal. He was checked over by first responders, deemed to be fine. So now he's facing charges of theft of services and making an unlawful 911 call. Sounds like he's still in jail because the bond is set at $3,000.
11: Well, yeah, and it's not like the ambulance shows up for free. They will send you a bill.
0: Yes.
14: Oh, yeah.
0: I don't know what he was thinking. Like, well, a lot of stuff just gets paid for, I guess.
11: Right.
0: So I guess they'll pay for this, too. There's no report on how tall this Abdul is. We don't have his height there, and that's Nimrod's in the news.
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27: A student protest calling for sexual assault prevention as the university deals with the fallout over its handling of gang rape allegations against seven fraternity members from a 2024 incident. The U.S. has moved a dozen B-1 bombers from an air base in the U.K. where they'd been based for attacks against Iran. A source telling ABC News the redeployment was not planned. ABC Chief Global Affairs Correspondent Martha Raddatz.
28: The departure of those bombers comes 1 week after several British nationals were arrested outside RAF Fairford on suspicion of terrorism. They were released on bail, but questions remain about whether they were surveilling the base.
27: His wife has posted online that televangelist Jim Baker has died. He, with then-wife Tammy Faye Baker, hosted the PTL Club in the 1980s. Baker was 86. This is ABC News.
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2: I'm your 2 Prime News Pinpoint Weather meteorologist, Liz McGiffin. Overnight, we'll see a few passing clouds as temperatures slowly sink down toward 50 degrees. Plenty of sunshine, though. Reverses that pattern, brings us up into the upper 80s by your Tuesday afternoon. Wednesday and Thursday and Friday, watching for plenty of sunshine and high temperatures creeping their way back up into the mid-80s. Saturday, we start off the weekend with sunshine in the mid-80s and then drop down to the mid-70s come Sunday.
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0: The Markley, Van Camp, and Robbins Show. Jamie Markley, David Van Camp, Scott Robbins. David, from your news background,
11: yeah,
0: if you were ranking stories, the mystery Russian lab death, would you put that in your top three today?
11: That's been my number one for the top five stories that we're watching today.
0: Okay.
11: I'm a little,
0: that's what I figured.
11: A little gun shy about lab leaks.
0: Yeah.
10: A little.
0: It's freaked you out, Scott.
10: Yes.
0: That wasn't one of the big ones with ABC this morning.
11: Really?
0: Yeah, I'm like, okay, I got to see what they're covering. It's part of what we do. And I was surprised. I'm like, Cornell again? Like in the first 7 minutes? With everything going on in the world?
11: I guess. Don't
1: let that crisis go to waste, sir.
0: Okay.
1: Milk it for all it's worth.
0: Well, it's new. It's a phone conversation. If you hadn't heard this already, go.
2: ABC News has obtained a recording of a phone call between Jane Doe and the fraternity brother she went to see the night she was allegedly attacked. The call appears to show that he was trying to convince her he meant no harm, and she consented.
0: Yeah, listen.
9: Want me to give my recollection of the entire night?
2: 3 weeks after her traumatic night at the Chi Phi House, a then Cornell student, now known as Jane Doe, called Matthew Ingalls, the friend who invited her to the fraternity that night, recording the entire conversation. She told him she spent time in the emergency room and in therapy because there's so much damage on my body and my brain. She said, if I wanted to take this somewhere, what y'all did would be classified as gang rape. You already knew when I came in, I was 10 shots deep. Ingalls responded with a different recollection.
9: You did tell me you were sober, by the way. You did. You said you hadn't been anywhere.
2: Jane Doe said she was 100% sure she told him she had been at a bar for a sorority event, and I never lie. She asked him how they ended up in a threesome with one of his frat brothers.
9: So you come in, say hi, we start dancing for like maybe 3 to 5 minutes, and then I pop the question. You say yes, then I remember like we didn't know who else to bring, so I go up to who was on the dance floor too. And I pop the question, and he's like, yeah, and then we go upstairs.
2: Jane Doe then asking for his help to identify all of the men, saying she remembered 4 in the bed and more standing around the room. Ingalls seemed to suggest both of their memories may not be accurate.
0: Okay, so what do you think so far of this report?
11: I mean, I guess it's interesting, but that's kind of my only reaction. Like, okay, so... I'm sorry, I'm kind of hung up on one thing. Now, I don't know anything about threesome etiquette, but I would think if you're going to suggest that, you would have the third person already on board, right?
0: I guess. That makes sense. Then you go forward.
1: Well, maybe
0: and then
1: you're
0: it's
1: sifting
0: what?
1: Through applications. I don't know.
11: Well, I don't know. I just sort of think, hey, you want...
1: Yeah, I know, right, you're right.
11: You want
1: yeah.
11: a group activity, you got to have the group ready, right?
1: Right.
11: I don't know.
0: I don't know if it's why ask someone else if you don't know it's a for sure thing.
11: Right.
0: Why go through the conversation? I have no idea, David.
1: I don't know how that works either.
11: You want to go play doubles pickleball?
1: No. I don't get it.
11: We just need to find 2 more people. What?
0: And again, I'm not trying to make light of it either. I can't help it. My brain and, you know, the reporter there is like, and then 4 in the bed. I'm like, 4 in the bed, and the little one said, roll over. Well, yeah, who yeah, knows
1: that.
0: How that works?
1: I knew that. Oh, boy.
0: This is a children's book.
1: Yeah, I know what it is, yeah.
0: Okay. Yeah, it's all crazy. Again, my brain goes, why is this such a huge national story? It's like, yeah, it's awful all the way around. But, again, if you read the whole report, you would never come away saying that was gang rape.
11: Right.
0: Anyway, it goes on.
9: Have racked my brain for this mystery. You know, it's possible that both of us, like, remember this and it's not true.
2: Jane Doe pushed back, saying, no, because I remember looking up and being like, that is too many people. She then asked, do you remember how any of these guys walked in?
9: The party was sort of, like, crowded, so people started, like, filling up the balcony just because there was nowhere else to go.
2: Ingalls did not mention that during the incident, he posted to a group on Snapchat a photo of her in bed and an invitation to his fraternity brothers, saying, boys, come whip it out. Cornell expelled Ingalls and another student and suspended 2 others. In this video obtained by ABC News, Cornell police inform one of the suspended students he is unwelcome on campus.
13: Take a look at that. Per the temporary suspension, he is barred from any of the grounds owned, operated, and maintained by Cornell University.
2: All 7 fraternity brothers have denied wrongdoing. Ingalls has not responded to Jane Doe's lawsuit, but during Cornell's internal investigation, he said he was too intoxicated to consent and suggested Jane Doe assaulted him.
0: Okay, so that's basically the report.
11: And
0: the way it's framed, too, the 7 said they did nothing wrong. Is that what he said?
11: Yeah.
0: I think it would be better to phrase that, did nothing illegal.
11: Right.
0: Because right. I don't think any of those guys would say, we did nothing wrong.
11: Yeah.
0: Or maybe they would. I don't know.
10: No, morality and illegality, though, is completely different. Well, so you're right.
11: That's the other thing I'm getting hung up on with the whole thing is they say, well, the university covered it up along with the local prosecutor. It sounds like the university handled what it knew at the time appropriately.
0: Right, like, you got to go.
11: Yeah, we can't have that.
0: Right.
10: Again, I don't know, man.
0: And I keep asking, okay, then what's the play? Why has this risen to all these news outlets got to, cover this thing?
10: Well, it's because it's become a political issue. It's become a right-left issue, unfortunately. That's how it's been positioned.
0: Well, I think on the right, they would say all of it's bad.
10: Well,
0: it's just you can't have somebody go to jail for that. Isn't that basically it?
10: Yeah, and well, yeah. And
0: because any of the things that happened, she consented to.
10: And you believe her 100% of the way, and if you vary on that at all, then you're in favor of rape.
0: Okay.
10: That's what it comes down to. I mean, that's really as simple as it gets, but that's what it is.
0: It's this odd thing, too, because she has this memory of different things happening, but she was too drunk to consent.
11: Right.
0: But she remembers...
10: It
0: doesn't make sense what she's saying.
10: The whole thing was a horrible situation.
0: Yeah.
10: Those dudes knew better. They should know better. Everybody should, it was just the whole thing is.
0: Yeah. I would agree with that. Cluster. I think most people would say that.
10: Absolutely.
0: Okay. Other news out there. Oh, I had something else to play for you. It was the Obama thing. We've had a few clips of Obama in 08, and it's a head scratcher. Of where the Democratic Party is now. Because he's saying, yeah, people come here illegally. You get to the back of the line. You got to learn English. That was Big O. He was also very pro-gun in 2008.
11: Right.
0: And also pro-coal. I don't even remember this.
10: I don't remember the pro-coal thing. I don't either.
0: Well, this will refresh your memory. Go.
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5: Barack originates from Chicago, but he came to southern Illinois and seen the devastation and the loss of the jobs in this coal industry. Washington, D.C. is not listening to us. Barack understands this.
6: In Illinois and the U.S. Senate, Barack Obama helped lead the fight for clean coal to protect our environment and save good-paying American jobs.
5: He's figured it out. It takes trust in each other to get the job done.
0: It's remarkable, isn't it?
10: Jeez. Yeah.
0: Yeah. It's the bait and switch, man. You see it all the time.
11: Why? Until people give you the reins, and then you go.
0: Yeah, and then you get what you really want to get done. Mm-hmm. And say what you want. I mean, Republicans got plenty of issues.
11: Mm-hmm.
0: And I'm not talking about MAGA. I'm talking about traditional Republicans. Yeah. They would always talk big on a lot of different things and then never want to do it.
11: Yeah.
0: And that part of MAGA is different, and I think that's why it's been successful.
11: Right. And that's why it freaks out proven conservative record GOP as well. They're like, wait a minute, we were just supposed to kind of keep things the status quo.
0: Yes. But the left, it's always the bait and switch.
11: Yeah.
0: I mean, unless that you will say at least now for the far left, when they say, yeah, defund the police, we got to do that, they mean it.
11: Oh, they do, yeah. And that's what makes a lot of traditional Democrats and even progressives a little bit nervous because they're like, we can't tell people that. Gosh.
0: I know. And then you have what seems to be some Democratic politicians trying to hang on by just pandering. Like, we got somebody else putting the hijab on. That'd be the mayor of Philly. Parker?
10: Are we doing this again?
0: Yes. We got all these Muslim women around, and she's putting the hijab on. Yeah, I'm one of you. Please.
8: They would always drill that into me, that I could be and do anything. And that's how I stand here before you today as the first woman mayor in 341 years here in the city of Philadelphia.
0: I don't know. Call me crazy. It was kind of a mixed message to me saying, I want you to know that as a woman, you can do anything except leave the house without that covering.
11: Right. Except show your hair in public.
0: Right.
11: All these people, they talk about a Handmaid's Tale until it comes time to throw on that old hijab.
0: Yes. And they do it. So, yeah. pretty much a head scratcher. And then I saw this story. I'm like, oh my gosh, I bet Robbins hasn't heard this. He hears it. He is going to be on the tirade. This was out of Pittsburgh. Somebody stole money, basically, that was meant for animals. Because ever since your heart attacks, you're kind of an animal guy.
10: Well, I've always loved animals, but I love them more now, yes.
0: There's no doubt about it.
10: Yes. I have two adopted cats, yes.
0: Yeah. I mean, you were very nice to my dog when I brought my dog in for, you know, bring your dog to work day.
10: I liked Daisy.
0: You weren't very nice to her that day.
10: No. Well, she was climbing up on the furniture.
0: Yeah, I put her up on the...
10: I know.
0: But she didn't get on the board or anything. She didn't go monkey buttons like some people.
10: No, I know.
0: She's fine. But this story out of Pittsburgh, check this out.
4: Asian Box, they're raising money for the Daisy Fund, which supports pets in need of care. And
0: yeah, named after my dog Daisy.
10: Nice.
0: And I appreciate that.
10: Very good, yeah.
0: So what happened? Someone stole the money out of that.
10: Oh
0: yeah.
10: Okay.
14: It's like a gut punch. It's just sickening. I mean, any kind of robbery is bad, but to take from animals, an animal charity, I just don't understand how someone could do that. We have raised a great deal of money in that, so it was pretty heartbreaking to have her just walk off. I guess the silver lining in this is if maybe we can bring more recognition to it and help more animals, that would be wonderful.
0: I would say...
10: Find out who did it, put him in a cage. Feed him one bowl of kibble a day.
11: I think you put them in with the nastiest pit bulls you got at the shelter.
0: There you go.
10: Yeah.
0: Yeah.
10: All four or five of you can habitate together.
0: Well, you could do that like your old idea instead of the running of the bulls. Running of the pit bulls.
10: Yeah.
0: Have them try to run. Put, you know, like, you get like raw meat.
10: 10-yard head start. You got to wear...
0: In the backpack.
10: Yeah. You got to wear a necklace of bacon. Off you go.
0: Oh, my gosh. Would that be hilarious?
10: Good luck.
0: Yeah, that sounds like some sort of jackass stunt right there.
10: Yeah,
0: that'd be a fun one. No doubt about it. Okay. Much to get to. Oh, have you heard these stupid kids with the door kick challenge? Somebody's going to bite it, man. That's going to end badly. And the five stories we're watching today, straight ahead.

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7: 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That is a great catch by Courtland Sutton. Denver touchdown.
6: Can the defense continue to dominate?
8: But because it's defense, and nationally we hate defense because fans hate defense, we are saying, oh, it's not sustainable. You can't do that. 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
9: I think the key to this Denver Broncos offense and that next step for Bo Nix and the Denver Broncos is Jaylen Waddle. I think it's going to be a breakout year for Bo Nix.
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7: 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P.J. Lock with the interception. Down the east sideline he goes, and the Broncos have it at their own 40.
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1: The Markley Van Camp and Robbins Show. 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
13: One, two, three, four, five.
2: All right, number five, Obama is going to be campaigning with Abdul El-Sayed in Michigan later this month. Abdul El-Sayed is the Democrat nominee for Senate. He is also known as Stepstool Abdul. All right. Number four, because he's a little...
14: This is fake news.
1: No, he's not, actually.
2: A tiny guy. Obama's pretty tall. It's going to be interesting, the side-by-side.
1: Oh, yeah.
2: They're going to bring a box out for old Stepstool Abdul to stand on.
1: That is one of the funniest Trump lines of all time.
3: Oh, yeah.
1: Talking about Bloomberg. Oh, my God.
15: You know, now he wants a box for the debates.
2: Number four, Iran's national security advisor has warned that the rapidly deteriorating economy has plunged the country into one of the most difficult periods in its history. Number three, activists at Cornell broke windows and put graffiti on an administrative building for Jane Doe, the anonymous woman who claimed she was gang raped at a frat party a couple of years ago. The activists said they also were mad because the university was too close to Israel. Well, why not? You know?
1: So yeah. Some of them had to be paid.
2: Yeah, mm-hmm. Throw it all in there together. Why not?
1: Yeah.
2: Yeah, it's just woke soup right there.
1: Mm-hmm.
2: Yeah. Number two, Krista Pike's lawyer is calling for her death row sentence to be commuted, saying that her tortuous failed execution is punishment enough even for her awful crime.
1: No.
2: What? They're, like, keeping her alive on a ventilator. I'm like, hey, just pull the plug. I don't, like, what are we doing
1: well,
2: here?
1: Yeah, that one won't fail.
3: Well, you know, I mean, how does that happen, though? I mean, you can't do that.
1: You miss the vein.
2: Yeah.
3: I know, but how does that happen?
1: Well, the needle goes in the skin, and it's supposed to go in the vein, and it misses.
3: But
1: have you ever had somebody try to give you an IV, and it sucked?
3: Yeah, and then they inserted another one because it didn't work.
1: Yeah, but they keep going until they find it. They thought they had it.
3: Don't do that with those, huh? One and done.
2: They said one of the needles was broken or was bent.
3: Yeah, bent.
2: Golly. Yeah. But yeah, it just sort of seems like you could take her off the ventilator. And
1: if that's what was keeping her alive.
2: Let nature do its course, right? Or take its course. Anyway.
3: There's lawsuits out there. You can't have that now.
1: You got curtains right there. You could draw them, and there you go. To David's point.
3: Problem solved.
2: Yeah. Right. Just get her a couple of extra pillows. Misplace them.
3: And again, you forget about the heinous act that led to this.
2: Right.
1: I don't forget about it.
3: I don't either, but I'm saying people look at it now as a sympathetic figure again. Here we go.
1: Well, no.
3: Yeah.
2: No. Number one, a 28-year-old lab tech at a Russian anti-plague institute died after a lab accident. Multiple hospitals and a couple hundred people were put on lockdown. Interesting update to this. The director of that anti-plague institute reportedly attended a Chinese exercise simulating imported plague and disease X just weeks before the employee died from this unexpected illness.
3: Boy.
2: Those are the top five stories of the day. 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
1: Did you know today is World Teachers Day?
3: I did not.
1: Just a quick question.
3: Yeah.
1: Do you look at teachers the same way you did 7 years ago?
3: No.
1: Why is that?
3: Because I maybe they were already activists, but I didn't know about it, and they weren't allowed to be activists. Now it's no big deal. Now it's part of the deal, or it seems to be, appears to be.
1: Yeah.
3: I don't know. I'm far removed from that time in my life.
1: There's been so many stories that have come out over the last 7 years, from COVID, then from Charlie Kirk's assassination, a number of different things. The woke ideology, the alphabet mafia.
3: Mm-hmm. Yeah.
1: And all of a sudden, people have woken up to, I've really got to pay attention to who my kids' teachers are.
3: Yeah. I agree. And it used to be school boards will hold them accountable. Now school boards are full of it, too.
1: Oh, yeah.
3: So it's, you know.
1: Yeah, because that's
3: Infiltration of education.
1: No doubt about it.
3: Yep.
1: Okay. Well, I know you got three big stories we got to get to. Scott Robbins trifecta and a news update next.

0: I'm your 2 Prime News Pinpoint Weather meteorologist, Liz McGiffin. Overnight, we'll see a few passing clouds as temperatures slowly sink down toward 50 degrees. Plenty of sunshine, though. Reverses that pattern, brings us up into the upper 80s by your Tuesday afternoon. Wednesday and Thursday and Friday, watching for plenty of sunshine and high temperatures creeping their way back up into the mid-80s. Saturday, we start off the weekend with sunshine in the mid-80s and then drop down to the mid-70s come Sunday.
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2: The Markley, Van Camp, and Robin Show. I'm Jamie Markley, the Gen Xer, the millennial David Van Camp, and the sexy award-winning boomer.
4: That's right.
2: Scott Robbins. He looked at me like, don't forget award-winning. I got it.
4: That's right.
2: All right, we got your trifecta coming up first. News update, David Van Camp.
23: Well, two doctors from the University of Toronto are now speaking out about Canada's euthanasia program. Doctors Gary Rodin and Madeline Lee wrote in the failing New York Times that the program is getting way too permissive. One of the anecdotes, because they're like, yeah, people are just like depressed and their doctors aren't asking any other questions. It's like, well, we'll kill you.
2: Yeah.
23: They shared one anecdote. Woman in her 70s. She was approved for what they call MAID, medical assistance in dying. It's the government killing people. Mm-hmm. But she couldn't cook for her family anymore and was depressed. Like, she saw that as a vital role in her life at family get-togethers to be able to cook and prepare the meal. And they said, yeah, okay, we'll kill you. That's fine. You're approved. She wound up not going through with it.
2: Wow.
23: But, man, I mean, it is just so dark what they're doing in Canada.
2: Yes.
23: With this euthanasia thing. When even, you know, MAID or, well, I just say euthanasia, but proponents in Europe are like increasingly horrified by what's coming out of Canada. You know it's bad.
2: I want to look this up, man. I had it one day. I can't find it right now. It was the ad they're running in Canada. Like a company. Basically,
4: to recruit you?
2: We will help you.
4: Yeah, die? Yeah, I remember that.
2: Dude.
4: Yeah.
2: Golly. It is so evil. And the way they do it. Like, they make it like this, we're here for you sort of thing.
4: Oh, yeah.
23: And that's the other major breach that folks, especially in Europe, where a lot of this was really starting, have warned about, because there are pretty strict protocols usually where that's not actively recommended for a patient, where the patient has to ask for it before you can start talking about it as a doctor. It's just an ethical guideline and a legal guideline. Canada doesn't do that. Canada, well, they're advertising it, apparently.
2: Yes. Yeah, this was from Life News. They shared this, and it is a person in a wheelchair on a beach by themselves, just looking out over the ocean, and it looks like a sun is getting ready to set, mm-hmm. basically is the scene.
24: Last breaths are sacred. When I imagine my final days, I see bubbles.
2: All right, now this person, there was a scene of them looking depressed, and now it's with other people on that same beach.
24: I see the ocean. I see music. Even now, as I seek help to end my life, there's...
2: And that was a group of people around her. It showed a picture of a bit, like a Last Supper sort of thing. And then it's a group of people all around her, all celebrating her, is what it looks like. It's bizarre, man.
24: To end my life, there is still so much beauty. You just have to be brave enough to see it.
2: Brave enough to see it? Like, let's help you just finish the job. That's awful. You look horrified, Scott. I'm horrified by that. Yeah.
4: That's
2: Canada.
4: Bravery is an often used word that is misplaced.
2: Agree.
4: It doesn't mean... Okay.
2: Yeah.
4: That gives me the creeps.
2: Oh, yeah.
23: Well, dude, that's like going against decades of advice about suicidal people,
4: yeah.
23: Right?
4: Don't. Yeah.
23: It's like, this is just saying, hey, if you want to be the center of attention and get everybody's, you know, praise, kill yourself. What?
2: I know.
4: But you don't have to go through it. Do it yourself. Nobody has to find the body. It'll be okay.
2: Golly. Yeah.
4: If you jump out of a building or, you know, shoot yourself or whatever. Yeah.
2: Saw this, too. I'll just switch gears for you. Get your mind off that.
4: Yeah, man.
2: Now I'm looking at, okay, what do other people consider big stories today? NPR. Supreme Court's new term kicks off with blockbuster climate change case.
23: Oh, yeah.
4: Yeah.
2: I'm going to read how much time we got. I don't want to spend a ton of time on it. So we got your trifecta, and it's reading NPR. I don't want to put you to sleep if you're listening. But to give you an idea of how this goes, a new Supreme Court term began with arguments in a blockbuster case about the reach of state power. Boulder, Colorado is suing two big energy companies, arguing they deceive people about the harms of fossil fuels and contributed to disasters that cost Boulder a lot of time and money. The dispute could have ramifications far beyond the climate to other areas where states are trying to hold companies accountable for their alleged harms to local communities. In 2018, Boulder slapped the giant energy companies, Suncor Energy and ExxonMobil, with a lawsuit. Boulder argued the companies and a trade group knew decades ago that fossil fuels would hurt the environment, raising the risk of floods, extreme heat, and wildfires. Mm. 3 years later, the Marshall Fire swept across the county. And then it goes into the personal story of Daryl McCool. And that's the last name, McCool.
23: McCool.
2: Which with a climate change story is just unreal. Left her home southeast of Boulder so fast she couldn't remember whether she locked the front door. As it turned out, it didn't matter. There was nothing left, McCool said. A 2,000-degree fire burns everything, like coins were melted, bicycles melted. The historic 1901 house where she raised her son had turned to ash. She spent years helping her neighbors file insurance papers and apply for grants to rebuild their homes. Now she tries to educate people about the human cost of climate change. And so they then quote this legal director at the Center for Climate Integrity. It supports communities trying to hold oil companies responsible for environmental harms. Okay, this whole thing just keeps going like it's a proven thing that climate change started this wildfire.
4: Yeah.
2: Okay, there are plenty that will debunk that. That's not, quote, settled science at all.
23: Yeah.
2: Is that what we're talking about? The Supreme Court decision is coming down to?
23: Yeah. They're arguing today, going back and forth about whether or not they can even sue for this. And so the question is also about interstate issues, because if they're saying, hey, in other states you did this and it's causing harm to our state, is that something that legally you can hold them accountable for?
2: Wildfires?
23: Yes.
4: Sure.
23: It's absurd.
4: Yeah.
2: Yes.
4: Mm-hmm.
2: But again,
4: hurricanes,
2: again,
4: tornadoes, you name it, it'll all be there.
2: It is stated like it's just fact.
4: Well, that's what they do, though.
2: I know.
4: I mean, yeah, that's what they do.
2: And then you get to the end of the story. By the way, the NPR network is free from special interests and political influence. Mm-hmm. We deliver the facts because you deserve to know. That's hilarious.
4: Yep.
2: Oh, my gosh. I could not believe that just reading that. But it's NPR, so I shouldn't be surprised. All right, we got to get to your three. You ready?
4: Yeah, let's go.
2: Okay.
1: Are you ready?
3: One, two.
1: It's the three most important news stories of the day.
5: I hit the trifecta.
1: Well, at least according to Scott Robbins. It's the trifecta on the Markley, Van Camp, and Robbins Show.
2: Every day about this time, Scott Robbins, hero, comes in to help with his top three stories.
8: I'm Casey Kasem.
4: Hey, dude.
8: I'm ready.
4: Did you have a good weekend?
8: Yes.
4: Good.
8: Three.
23: Yes.
4: I know he was over at David's house. And,
23: well, he was, but I wasn't going to bring it up because you...
4: there all the time.
23: Yeah. 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All right, number three, Caroline Leavitt, former White House press secretary, got a new gig, and it's like the least surprising news ever.
4: Yeah, it really is. Caroline Leavitt, by the way, will be the new manager of the Baltimore Orioles. No, I'm kidding. She is going to be joining Fox News as an on-air contributor.
9: She's really a terrific lady.
4: Yeah, I think it'll work out just fine. She starts November 1st, by the way, and she's expected to appear across many Fox News programs. I look for her probably to land on the 5 at some point. That would make sense to me. Or some of the other more highly rated shows and established ones already on there. Kayleigh McEnany's on there, and now she's got the gig, too, on Fox.
2: Yeah, I would guess that it's going to be not something every day. Just because of
4: probably
2: the family
4: not,
2: situation.
4: Yeah. Probably not.
2: She'll be great at it.
4: Oh, she'll be really good at it. Yeah, no doubt. Yeah.
3: Now, on with the countdown.
2: The Scott Robbins trifecta, top three of the day, up to number
3: 2.
23: Number 2, Austin Powers was also protesting at the Power to the People stupid rally.
2: Are you serious?
4: Mike Myers, the international man of mystery. Anyway, he is fighting the power, or so he believes. On Friday, Myers showed up wearing a Fight Fascism t-shirt at a concert by the Strokes in Queens. The shirt featured a red raised fist, a symbol of socialism and communism. Socialist Bernie Sanders and AOC were there to introduce the Strokes, preaching socialism to the crowd before they introduced them. Mike Myers wore his Fight Fascism shirt and heard the speeches. Fascists never stood a chance. That shirt definitely is making a difference, and that's why he had it on.
2: Who are fascists?
4: I would argue that Bernie and AOC are more fascist than what they're proclaiming to be fascists.
2: And what is it? Every overrated musician gets together with these harpies to intro them or wave the flag for their cause? Mm-hmm.
4: And he's Canadian, isn't he?
2: Yeah.
23: He may be a U.S. citizen now.
4: Yeah, he may be. I don't know.
23: Did you ever hear that story? And I know his team strongly denies the claim, but it's a Canadian radio DJ who claimed in March of 2023 that Mike Myers had him fired from his security job on the movie The Love Guru because he made eye contact with Mike Myers.
2: Really?
23: Yeah.
4: Well, yeah, tell you what, nobody's putting eye contact on Mike Myers these days.
2: Well, Mike Myers is like other guys that used to be on SNL. It's like, yeah, he was really funny. I don't know what he's doing now, but I got no ill will. And then you do crap like that.
23: Yeah.
4: Right.
2: Please tell me your story number 3 is freaking Phil Collins.
4: It's not Phil Collins.
2: Oh, well, then we're going to get Phil Collins.
4: I thought you were going to do Phil Collins, so I didn't do Phil
2: you
4: Collins.
2: You said I've got that story,
4: I
2: so
4: do.
2: I laid off.
4: I thought you were going to do Phil Collins, so I didn't do Phil
2: you
4: Collins.
2: You said I've got that story, I so do. I laid off.
4: Okay,
2: of it.
4: All right.
2: I thought maybe you were protecting Phil Collins again
4: no,
2: because you
4: I'm
2: protect.
4: Not.

0: Well, Nurple. Do you know what that is, David? Yes, you do.
1: Yes.
2: The T-twister.
0: Of course you do. Yes. We've all either experienced them or given them, right, in our time as high school athletes.
2: Yeah, but not
0: junior
2: since
0: high athletes.
2: High school,
0: these guys,
2: college, maybe.
0: This is the weird part of this story. Now, the guy said it took him so long, it was sore for so long that he actually went to the doctor, like, I don't know what's going on here, and they found cancer.
2: Wow. Well, that's a serious T-twister that it hurt for days.
0: Yeah, right, exactly. That's why he went to the doctor, right?
2: And how old is this guy?
0: 62!
2: Yeah, you get popped in the face for that.
1: Yeah.
2: Once you reach, you know, a certain age.
0: 62, and you're getting a nurple?
2: Yeah. If I, like, we're leaving today, and I'm like, hey, and then give you the old, hey.
0: We're not doing that.
2: Right.
0: No, we're not doing that. No, sir.
2: That's insane.
0: It is insane.
2: But it saved his life.
0: But it saved his life because he had, and also the cancer had gone into some of his lymph nodes, but they caught it before it could get any further out. But that's why. If it weren't for the nurple, bad things would have happened.
2: Did he do it because it's a big one, like it's a man boob or something?
0: I don't know. I just said his buddy did it to him. I don't know where it was. Golf course? I don't know.
2: We don't know.
0: Bar, restaurant? I don't know.
2: Okay.
3: It's a man, baby.
2: I know. I don't know why they're doing that.
4: And there you have it. It
2: all comes back around, doesn't it? Well,
0: stop fashion.
1: Definitely got a hold of it, apparently.
2: No kidding.
0: Stop purple nurples. That's what the shirt says.
2: Well, you saw the photo.
0: Oh, yeah.
2: It looked purple.
0: Yes, it did.
2: Like it did damage. Kind of crazy.
0: Dang.
2: Yeah. All right. The Phil Collins story you got to hear.
0: Yeah, you do.
2: Will he be the Nimrod in the news? Maybe.
0: Maybe.
2: Coming up.

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10: No matter how unlikely, as a coach, you're not thinking about, well, it's really unlikely, so let's just not try an onside kick. 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
7: News update, David Van Camp.
8: Mentioned that some bombers were taken out of that airfield or airbase in the UK after the suspected terror attack.
7: Yeah.
8: Well, according to ITV News, they're saying that the concern was that a drone attack would be launched, similar to what Ukraine did, that took out like 10 aircraft in the Russian military. Operation Spiderweb is what that was called. They're worried that Iran getting desperate, like that's kind of the only card they have left to play.
7: Wow.
8: And they're not confident in the UK's ability to actually protect them.
7: I don't blame them. All right. Thanks for the update. Here's our Nimrod.
10: When the going gets tough.
11: Damn it, this is too hard.
10: The dumb get dumber.
12: All right, Dan.
10: It's Nimrod's in the News on the Markley, Van Camp, and Robbins Show.
13: I love the poorly educated.
7: All right. Nimrod's the News. Well, it's Phil Collins.
9: Yeah.
7: You love Phil Collins, Scott.
9: I was a fan. Yeah.
7: Just because he's in the news doesn't mean we have to hear it. David and I even stuck up for this guy. Neither one of us could stand the music. Because, you know, his health declined.
9: Yeah.
7: He was blamed for a lot of different things at Live Aid. It wasn't his fault.
9: No, it wasn't his fault.
7: But he comes out, he calls Trump nasty, okay, and then said, yeah, I've got a song about America called Fat People with Guns.
9: Well,
7: it's just not released yet.
9: It's kind of funny.
7: I don't think it's funny at all, especially after you assaulted all of us with crappy music for decades. Up yours, Phil Collins.
9: Football is heating up and everybody's pulling up. And Prize Picks has all your picks in one place. 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
12: Colorado weather can be a fickle mistress. One moment it's raining, the next moment the sun's out. Oh, look, there's a snowstorm. And now the sun's back out to melt it all away. Avoid the surprises and hear all about the weather with me, meteorologist Cody Wilson of Denver and Front Range Weather. I'll get you the what, where, and when of Northern Colorado's weather on Good Morning NoCo, Mondays at 9:30. 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
15: DC News, I'm Dave Packer. During a political rally in Nebraska Monday night, President Trump saying higher costs in the U.S. is a small price to pay for a non-nuclear Iran, which could take out a city. Then,
16: let him take out Los Angeles. Let him take out San Diego.
15: Reacting, California Governor Gavin Newsom said Trump was deranged and dangerous. The FBI has arrested a 34-year-old Southern California real estate agent at LAX in Los Angeles on charges of spying for the Chinese government. The FBI alleges she conducted surveillance on the president of Taiwan Sun in Seattle. At Cornell University, demonstrations Monday night as the fallout grows from the alleged gang rape at a fraternity. This comes as phone calls and records suggest some fraternity brothers tried to contain the allegations. Flu activity is on the rise, catching doctors and hospitals by surprise. With winter-level illnesses at rates at the start of October, experts say now the time to get your flu vaccine. This is ABC News.
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22: I'm your 2 Prime News Pinpoint Weather meteorologist Liz McGiffin. Overnight we'll see a few passing clouds as temperatures slowly sink down toward 50 degrees. Plenty of sunshine though. Reverses that pattern, brings us up into the upper 80s by your Tuesday afternoon. Wednesday and Thursday and Friday, watching for plenty of sunshine and high temperatures creeping their way back up into the mid 80s. Saturday we start off the weekend with sunshine in the mid 80s and then drop down to the mid 70s come Sunday.
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26: Shotgun snap, bow to the end zone. Ball is caught. That is a great catch by Courtland Sutton. Denver touchdown.
25: Can the defense continue to dominate?
27: But because it's defense, and nationally we hate defense because fans hate defense, we are saying, oh, it's not sustainable. You can't do that. Well, for 2 years in a row, you're talking about one of the elite defenses in the NFL. So don't tell me it's not sustainable. Because it sure seems like it right now.
25: Will this be a breakthrough year for Bo Nix?
1: I think the key to this Denver Broncos offense and that next step for Bo Nix and the Denver Broncos is Jaylen Waddle. I think it's going to be a breakout year for Bo Nix.
25: Will the Broncos make it to the playoffs again?
26: Allen pumps once, loads it up, home run ball down the middle of the field. Ball's intercepted. P.J. Locke with the interception. Down the east sideline he goes, and the Broncos have it at their own 40.
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7: Normal is broken, common sense is weird, so we're here to help you transform your life. 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I'm Dave Ramsey, your host. Thanks for hanging out with us. Rachel Cruz, Ramsey personality, number one best-selling author, co-host of Smart Money Happy Hour. My daughter is my co-host today. The phone number here is 888-825-5225. The call is free, and some say the advice is worth what you pay for it. All right, Renee is in Knoxville. Hi, Renee. How are you?
30: I'm doing well. How are you?
7: Better than I deserve. What's up?
30: Thank you for taking my call. I am very concerned about my parents. They are both retired. Their income that they bring in is roughly around $4,000 a month, and they their debt has surmounted greatly since they have retired. And I'm very concerned at where that's going to lead because I feel like it's going to be directed toward me and my husband to help them. And I just don't think that's fair.
7: I agree. Okay.
9: How old are they?
30: Let's see, 70, 3 and 76.
5: Okay. And how old are you guys?
30: 53.
5: Okay.
30: And, but they own three homes, one of which my cousin lives in and my brother lives in the other one, and neither of them pay rent. My parents pay the insurance, they pay the taxes, and I don't think that's right, and I don't know how to address it. You know, especially when my mom tells me that she is trying to scrounge for coins to go get a 5 for $14.99 from the grocery store. Mm-hmm. And she was asking my advice about consolidating her credit cards, mm-hmm. Because that debt has gotten so much that she can't keep up with it. They need new tires on their van.
6: Did you say to her, why don't you have my lame brother and my lame cousin pay you rent, and then we wouldn't be having this discussion?
30: I've tried.
6: No, I mean, if that's the answer to her question, if she says, I'm trying to scrounge coins, well, you know, the reason is because you give the house away to Lamo yes. over here who needs to get a job and pay you rent.
30: Exactly. And she
6: don't
30: she
6: call me whining.
30: To listen. Right. And, you know, I don't know how to have a deeper conversation with her, you know, when they're in this situation. And they had a friend that gave them $400. And, you know, I don't think that's fair because he's on a fixed income too.
5: Are they looking to change, Renee? I know she's calling and complaining to you, but do you have hope that truly if you laid out some kind of plan that they would want to follow it, or are they going to be just stuck in their ways? Because there's a point that they can just complain, right? And then there's other attitudes that are desperate and really wanting change. It doesn't sound like they want to change.
30: I don't see a change. She tells me that she's actually trying to go back to
6: work. Where's your father? Why are you in all this discussion with your mother? Where's he?
30: He won't go back to work, for sure.
6: No, I said, where is he? Why isn't he in this discussion?
30: Because she wears the pants in that family.
6: Oh, okay. All right.
30: Yeah. And, you know, and his advice doesn't work. Mm-hmm. And so it's all her, mm-hmm. and everything falls on her. Yeah. And you know,
6: well,
30: she's.
6: My grandmother used to say, those convinced against their will are of the same opinion still.
30: Mm-hmm.
6: So I doubt you're going to fix this. Mm-hmm. You're just going to have to watch it burn to the ground. It sounds like the only.
30: Right.
6: The only option you've got is to just sit down with your mom and your dad in the room in person. And turn off the television and say, we need to have a real serious discussion. You people are screwing up your lives, and I love mm-hmm. you, and I don't want to watch you burn this to the ground.
30: Mm-hmm.
6: And, you know, you haven't been that direct. You've kind of just patted her on the hand.
30: Right.
6: And just kind of said, well, Mom, I'm sorry. It's kind of numb what you're doing. But you haven't really gone, you people are screwing up here.
5: Well, what's...
6: Full stop. You know?
30: Yeah. Right.
6: And I doubt you're going to get their attention.
5: Though. Well, I was going to say, and the hard thing is, Renee, you almost have to go, because I would have one last sit down of mm-hmm. like, here it is. And then beyond that, Renee, I think it's the hard reality that you're not going to be able to change them. And they're mm-hmm. making it to a point where they can't pay their bills. And I would say it's not up to you and your husband.
6: Nope.
5: At that point, they're going to be selling houses. You know
6: yeah.
5: what I mean? Like they're going to have to get equity. Like they're,
6: oh, darn.
5: They will have to have problem solved.
6: Yeah.
5: So I'm curious, is your fear and even the reason you call, is it more out of concern genuinely for you and your husband looking forward, or is that of annoyance and what feels unfair with how they're treating other people in their lives and they haven't given you that same sentiment? Because it's probably hurtful too, right? Where you're watching them and what they're doing. Because you said that a few times in the call already. So there's probably a level of hurt, of golly, that look what they're doing for everybody else. They can't even do it for themselves.
30: Right. And, you know, I mean, and it is genuine concern for us because I don't want all of our hard work to, come to it.
6: Unless you voluntarily hand it over.
30: Yeah.
6: Your hard work is not in jeopardy at all unless you can't say no, unless you're your mother's daughter. I mean, if you want to follow in her path and go, oh, well, yeah, I'm going to be the next family enabler. Then, yeah, you could burn your own thing to the ground trying to keep these people afloat, but you can also just stand back and watch them and go, well, this is interesting.
30: Right. You know what I mean? Because we're trying to focus on our future.
6: Yeah,
30: and
6: just go build your thing. I think I would sit down with mom and dad. And I think you've got maybe part of the discussion is, look, I've talked to, and I wouldn't even have your husband in the room. I would just, you sit down with your mom and dad, and you need to go full throttle in their face, very blunt. To be unclear is to be unkind. No Southern sugarcoating. No bless your heart.
30: I can do that.
6: No bless your heart. Bust them.
30: Yeah.
6: Okay?
30: Yeah.
6: For their own good. And then part of that conversation is, I've discussed it with your husband's name, and we will not be supporting you because you have given away free rent to these two lame-os instead of taking care of your own self and calling me up and whining about credit card debt when you got equity in a house over here and Junior won't pay the rent because you're enabling him. So don't be calling me.
5: I was going to say, stop that guess.
6: Put up that boundary. Go ahead and lay it down now, and then you walk away. And you are not at risk unless you have the inability to say no also. But debt is not inherited.
30: Right.
6: So you don't get, I mean, if they go to, if they die with a negative net worth, it only affects the bank, not you. And so it's just harsh. It's so hard to watch people you love be stupid. It's more entertaining to watch stupid people when they're not yours.
30: Right.
6: You know? But when they're yours,
5: it's true.
6: When you're yours, it's hard. You know, when it's like your family, you're, my God, I'm kin to you. You know, I mean, it's just like, you know, it's hard.
5: Yeah, and there's an innate level within a family, and I get your concern, Renee, of, you know, your parents take care of you for 18, 21 years, you know what I mean? And it's that feeling of, what's going to happen? Am I literally going to let them starve? And they won't. I think your mind's probably gone extreme of, oh my gosh, we're going to have to save the day. You're not. They have equity in probably two of these houses, I pray, right, that they're going to end up selling. They're going to eat and be fine. But man, it's a pull on your heart of like, here are my parents, and I don't know what to do. So,
6: ouch.

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3: 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Throws the ball, fades. Deep corner, caught. 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
4: 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Layup is up and in. 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
5: 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The 2-2 pitch. Swing and a miss. He strikes out the side with the bases loaded.
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6: 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Lekkonen. Near side. McKinnon. One-timer. He scores. Nathan McKinnon, 40 goals on the season. His 13th multi-goal game of the year. That's the most in team history.
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1: Jared is in Providence, Rhode Island. Hi, Jared. How are you?
14: Hey, how's it going, guys? Thank you for taking my call. I really appreciate it. I just started actually listening into your show after my younger brother has been trying to help me get out of some credit card debt. I just had a question here, man. I'm kind of here with my hands tied, and, you know, I'm sick of living the way that I do, but I'm about $23K in credit card debt, and I have about two credit cards that I'm currently using with about 30% use in each with monthly payments of one being $600 and the other being $200.
13: I haven't missed a payment. I make the minimum payments, but what I find is that when I make the payments, it's just the interest is what's kind of killing me here. And I just kind of, you know, needed some advice to, you know, maybe, you know, guide me in the right direction to get out of this debt.
15: Is this the only consumer debt you have, Jared? Are the two credit cards?
13: Yes, it's the two credit cards. I'm with my partner of 5 years, and I was just honestly honest with her the other day about the debt that I was in. And, you know, she's still willing to help me and stick around, and I have a really good, strong support system around me.
15: Mm-hmm.
13: You know, it's just my little brother, he's actually going to school for business and marketing. You know, he recommended listening to your guys' show, and he knows a little bit about credit cards and credit debt. He just, you know, figured he'd start with you guys, you know, maybe some quite helpful tips here, you know.
15: How much do you make a year?
13: So right now I have it jotted down. I'm still getting comfortable with, you know, just the other day was honestly my first years of 28 years of living. I sat down and finally put the numbers in my face and made a budget with my little brother. He helped me make a whole spreadsheet on Microsoft and everything.
15: Yeah.
13: So we cracked some numbers down. We're going to reconvene in another couple of days, just because it was kind of a lot to put in his face. But right now I make about $3,000 a month. That's what I know. I have two good jobs right now. And I make $3,000 a month, and it's costing me around $2,700 to live, and that includes my monthly payments to those credit cards.
16: And do you have a car? Do you have a car payment?
13: I do not. I actually own my vehicle. Thank God.
16: Good. Mm-hmm. Do you have any student loans?
13: I do not have any student loans.
16: Good. Good. Okay.
15: What are you doing for work? What are the two jobs?
13: So, honestly, I work in the cannabis industry over here in Rhode Island. It's a very booming industry, especially with Massachusetts being close. I work in both markets, both Rhode Island and Massachusetts. I work retail in one, and then I work in cultivation in the other.
16: Mm-hmm. And they're making a lot of money, and you're not.
13: Yeah. You could say that. Yeah. From one spot, I work inventory in the other spot, and I see the numbers at one place.
16: Yeah, they make a lot of money, and you're not.
13: Oh, yes.
16: Yeah. And so the, I mean, your issue is that your income is low, and the answer to your credit card interest rate is to increase your income dramatically. And so what you're going to have to do is shift a career, make some career shifts that are pretty dramatic. And your number of hours are going to increase. Because your income, if you doubled your income, obviously, that's $3,000 more a month. And you put that on $23,000 in 8 months, you're out of debt. And we don't worry about interest rates anymore. But there is not a hack for paying off $23,000 a month or $23,000 in credit card debt at $300 a month. There's no hack. There's nothing. Even if the interest rate was zero, you're going to be dead before you get these things paid off at zero at $300 a month. That's $3,600 a year against $23,000. So you don't have an interest rate problem. You've got an income problem.
15: Yeah. So I'm wondering, Jared, though, for real, from a career standpoint, you're 28. Is that right? Is that what you said?
13: Yes.
15: Yes. You know, I mean, it's kind of the point in life where, okay, what do I want to be? What do I want to do with my life where I have a sustaining career where you are making 60 grand a year?
13: Yep.
16: Or 160. I don't care.
15: Or 160. But just at least, you know, getting to that point. So the income is going to be, it is going to be because it's $800 a month. Is that what you said that you're paying?
13: Between one 600 and the other one's 200.
15: So, mm-hmm. And also you're still using the two, correct?
13: Yes. And I'm at the point where like, I don't want to, but I have to dip into them to cover some like expenses to cover like a bill or something of that nature. I'm done with putting random expenses on it. Like I have been all these years going like a crazy cool again and having fun, but
16: it's a harsh reality that you started facing. And the good news is, all having done what we do, listening to you, we know that personal finance is 80% behavior. And I will tell you that you are using the proper language. The words you're using, the way you're forming your sentences to talk to us, tells us that you are ready to change. You are sick and tired of being sick and tired, and you feel stuck and you need a way out. And so this is grown-up time. Like you said, the party's over, and so we may have to, you're going to have to do something different for income. You don't have to do it in the next 20 minutes, but by Christmas, you need a different job.
13: Yeah. Okay.
16: Because this one sucks. And, you know, I mean, and you probably just need to get away from cannabis altogether. Hello.
13: Yes.
16: Yeah.
15: He said the party's all over. Right. I was like, maybe not for Jared. Yeah.
13: I know.
15: But there's a great book by Ken Coleman that says find the work you're wired to do, and there's an assessment in the back. But I do. I think that
16: we're going to give it to you as a gift.
15: Yes.
16: Okay?
15: So yeah. Hang on the line, Christian.
16: And also, we'll also sign you for our budgeting app, which is really easier to use than a spreadsheet. Much easier to use. It's called Every Dollar, and we're going to give them both to you as a gift because we think you've got what it takes to do this. I think you can do this, sir.
13: Wow. Hearing that from you guys and then the support system I have at home, and you guys don't understand, like, this is just a big sigh of relief, you know. Yeah. It's just one thing that's been bugging me my whole life, and it's been this damn debt, and I'm just ready to change. I really appreciate it.
16: Yeah,
13: thank you.
16: You can do all this. It is going to require that you change jobs.
15: And cutting up those credit cards, and it's hard to cut them up and quit using them, and you change jobs
16: to get your income up. So I would pick up 6 part-time jobs right now, drop one of those bad ones, and then go look for a new full-time job that pays me double. You can make more loading boxes at FedEx at Christmas than you're making right now, like double what you're making. Okay? So, Ups and FedEx is getting ready to start hiring for Christmas. I know, people, it's not even Halloween, but get ready. I mean, here we are. So, so you just got to start thinking differently, like, I need money from a legal and moral source. I need money. And so, I'm not suggesting Breaking Bad here, but I am just saying, you know, you need money and you need to go get you some. And I was your age when I had this exact discussion with myself. I mean, I made a list of stuff I was working on that week that would bring in money that week. I didn't work on any 9-month strategies. I was just filed bankruptcy when I was 28. Rachel was a baby. And I'm trying to feed these children, and my wife's looking at me like I've lost my mind because apparently I had. And things had to change, and I made a list of stuff on a yellow pad, and the things at the top of the list to do were things that brought in money that week. And it was just like my theme was not greed, it was desperation and need, but it was I need money. And so don't talk to me unless you're talking about bringing some money by Friday. And that was my whole thing, and that was our first step to getting the devil away from the door. And you got to get the devil away from the door, and it's income for you, sir.
15: And it's not continuing to go deeper in credit card debt, even for bills, and like making it a challenge to say, okay, next month I may have to call some companies and shift when I have to pay this bill and that bill, but I'm going to have the cash going forward, because as you continue to go back on that, that's just adding to the problem. So
16: you gotta stop it.
15: You have to stop it, which is going to be a painful 30 to 60 days. But that's where the desperation of the weekend jobs, the night shifts, all that.
16: You know, you're exactly right. All the extra jobs. But also, if you're going to prioritize and not pay something, you pay food first, lights and water second, transportation third. So food, shelter, clothing, transportation, and utilities are before you pay master, before you pay your master
15: card.
16: The borrower's slave to the lender, the master card.

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2: I'm your 2 Prime News Pinpoint Weather meteorologist Liz McGiffin. Overnight we'll see a few passing clouds as temperatures slowly sink down toward 50 degrees. Plenty of sunshine though. Reverses that pattern, brings us up into the upper 80s by your Tuesday afternoon. Wednesday and Thursday and Friday, watching for plenty of sunshine and high temperatures creeping their way back up into the mid-80s. Saturday, we start off the weekend with sunshine in the mid-80s and then drop down to the mid-70s come Sunday.
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4: Colorado weather can be a fickle mistress. One moment it's raining, the next moment the sun's out. Oh look, there's a snowstorm. And now the sun's back out to melt it all away. Avoid the surprises and hear all about the weather with me, meteorologist Cody Wilson of Denver and Front Range Weather. I'll get you the what, where, and when of Northern Colorado's weather on Good Morning NoCo, Mondays at 9:30. 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
6: Shotgun snap, bow to the end zone. Ball is caught. That is a great catch by Courtland Sutton. Denver touchdown.
5: Can the defense continue to dominate?
7: But because it's defense, and nationally we hate defense because fans hate defense, we are saying, oh, it's not sustainable. You can't do that. Well, for 2 years in a row, you're talking about one of the elite defenses in the NFL. So don't tell me it's not sustainable, because it sure seems like it right now.
5: Will this be a breakthrough year for Bo Nix?
8: I think the key to this Denver Broncos offense and that next step for Bo Nix and the Denver Broncos is Jaylen Waddle. I think it's going to be a breakout year for Bo Nix.
5: Will the Broncos make it to the playoffs again?
6: Allen pumps once, loads it up, home run ball down the middle of the field. Ball's intercepted. P.J. Locke with the interception. Down the east sideline he goes, and the Broncos have it at their own 40.
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13: To most people, coach speak is this.
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16: You play to win the game. 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
25: Jeremiah is in Atlantic City. Hi, Jeremiah. How are you?
26: Hi. How you doing, Dave? Thanks for having me on.
25: Sure. What's up?
26: Hey, just in a situation right now where I'm making $85,000 base, but commuting around 2 to 2.5 hours, so like 4 to 5 hours round trip for a job 3 days a week. My dad recently got sick, and he's okay now, though, but I want to find something closer to home. It's just been kind of tough and wearing me out, just kind of reaching like a point of burnout.
25: Yeah. You spend 5 hours a day in the car. Unless the car is your job. Yeah. So why don't you just move over where the job is?
26: My dad got sick, and they used to do pretty well in the corporate world, but they don't have much of a retirement. So, just as a young person. My parents.
25: So you have to take care of your parents?
26: They've taken care of me. We're kind of like a close family unit. As of now, I'm a only child, so it's
25: how old are you?
26: We all work together. 28.
25: So why can't you move out and move to your job? I'm sorry, I don't understand.
26: I could. It's just I've been in some sales roles where I've found that it's been a little bit unstable, no matter if you push pretty hard. And unless you get a roommate, it's just a little bit risky with, ultimately the cost of living nowadays. I have been getting a hotel one night a week, but I know that can eat up a pretty good amount. But I hear the path of what you're saying.
25: Okay. Well, I mean, is the job that you currently have, what are you selling where you currently work? You make 85 base plus commission.
26: So I'm in commercial insurance. But
25: How long have you been doing that?
26: About 6 months.
25: Okay. And is it, I mean, do you have a quota that you're supposed to be hitting and you're not hitting? Is there some kind of...
26: I haven't been selling yet. I pulled a couple policies for $120,000, but nothing's guaranteed in the sales world, or just kind of what I've experienced in the past. I should keep pushing with it.
25: No, that's not. You're not understanding what I'm asking. I'm asking why you don't think this is stable, and you've been there 6 months and you've made 2 sales.
26: No sales yet.
27: So what are you doing?
26: I'm trying to make sales. I'm making calls, but when you pull the policy, it's just a little bit of a longer sales process.
27: So did you take this job, Jeremiah, knowing about the commute in the first place?
25: Yeah, sure.
26: I did. I was getting low on funds after a layoff from a tech company, and my dad got sick, so I just kind of took the first thing I had and kind of jumped into it after a 3-month hospital stint.
25: Okay. Are you healed now? Are you okay physically?
26: I'm okay. Okay. I'm just, all you right. know, just pushing.
25: But your job, you have a job that's not going to survive is what you're telling me. Because they're not going to keep paying you $85,000 a year to pull two policies over 6 months, I can promise you.
26: Yeah, that's what I'm thinking.
25: They're going to fire your butt.
26: Some of the, well, yeah, and some other sales roles I've pushed pretty hard, like just tried to make the most money I could. And, you know, I've done well but overextended myself at times. There's local jobs near me, though. They just don't pay nearly enough. You know, the plan was to move to the city, you know, ultimately where the, you know, it's a little more feasible to earn more.
25: Okay. So there are no jobs, there are no careers that don't involve stress unless mm-hmm. you make $20 an hour and somebody tells you what to do every day.
26: Yeah.
25: Pick that up, set that down. But if you're going to go make $100,000 a year, it involves stress, it involves risk, it involves you getting up, leaving the cave, killing something and dragging it home, and welcome to the world of adulthood. There's anxiety involved. Okay?
26: Yes, sir.
25: You got to get a callus and you got to get out there and bust it. And I'm not sure this job's going to last because I can't hear what is going on that if I'm your employer, why I would keep you. Because you're going to have to produce more than you're producing. And every time I talk about that, you just talk about stress and risk and all these things instead of, and I can just push harder. Well, yeah, that's welcome to selling. You knock doors and you sell stuff. So I think you just took this job because you fell backwards into it and you were desperate. You had nothing to do with you wanted to be in the insurance business, had nothing to do with you wanted to work for that company. There was nothing exciting about this except they gave you a check on Friday and you took a J-O-B. That's what it sounds like to me. That's how you've described it. And so you need a new job, and the new job needs to involve something you care about and something that you're willing to push for because you care about it. And, you know, you're selling ads to advertisers on The Ramsey Show, and you believe in The Ramsey Show, and it's your job to go get some advertisers on this. And if you don't, then you don't get to work here because that's your job. And, you know, that kind of thing. But you care about it, and you can go get it done. And it's not a matter of being pushy. It's a matter of having a good product that you love, that you can represent with integrity, and then you serve people by giving it to them and letting them give you money for it. And that's selling. Selling is serving. It's not pushing. It's pulling.
27: Yeah, and the family dynamic is something I'm thinking about too, Jeremiah.
25: You've got to get out of there.
27: Yeah, and I you feel the weight of being an only child. And I don't know what the family dynamic, if there's pressure from them to you to stay close, to take care of, or if they're really needing help. I don't know. I would be questioning and pushing on that scenario too, yeah, to allow you then to move if you need to, and to be a 28-year-old guy who's trying to make it.
25: Yeah.
27: And that may not always be the case if you have one foot somewhere
25: to
27: be.
25: I desperately, after talking to you for a few minutes, love you, and I want you to build some muscles. I want you to build some muscles from doing some lifting. And the muscles are to operate in the marketplace and to operate as a standalone 28-year-old man. And you take care of your parents. When they are in trouble, you run over from your place and stop by and make sure mom and dad are okay. But you're not hanging out there from some emotionally needy situation. Instead, you're like a man with square shoulders, and you're out there in the marketplace doing stuff.
27: Well, and I'll tell you, now's the time to do it.
25: Yeah, it's a good time.
27: Because you're single, you're young, you're like, this is it. Like, when you start to enter into a relationship, a marriage, you got kids, you got 1,000 things pulling at you. Right now, it's you, Jeremiah. Like, It's the simplest it's going to be right now.
25: Yeah.
27: So
25: we'll give you another copy
27: it.
25: Of that
27: yeah.
25: book.
27: Find the work you're wired to do.
25: Find the work you're wired to do, and take that assessment. And I want you to stop yeah. and think about, okay, what does the 48-year-old version of Jeremiah look like in his career? And what are the steps to get there? Who do I want to be when I'm 48? When the 48-year-old version that has some emotional muscle and character, that man, Jeremiah, is standing over there 20 years from today looking back at this 28-year-old, what's going to make that guy smile at you right now? Who do you want to be? And, you know, you're starting to set goals. And you're saying, I'm going to step into a career with intentionality that's in my giftings, and I'm not going to fall backwards into it. and mommy's not going to fold my underwear anymore. Now I'm going to have my own place, and I'm going to be a man, and I'm going to go out here and do stuff. And that's what I want for you. I mean, you've had a few hurt places, a few bruised places emotionally. Me too. When I was your age, I was bankrupt with two kids. So I get it. I understand. It's scary. But I want you to get a healthy level of desperation and go kill something and drag it home.

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4: 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The timing and rain chances, uncertain for now. There's a lot of discrepancies in the forecast models. They're all generally picking up on the same trough of low pressure.
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3: Okay, you've worked hard to get out of debt. You're out of debt everything but the house. That's baby step two. You built your emergency fund of 3 to 6 months of expenses. That's baby step three, which means you are now on baby step four, five, and six. If you are on baby step four, five, and six or beyond, we want to invite you to come hang out with us and celebrate on the Ramsey Cruise. Hear the ship horn? That's the best ship horn I got, y'all.
4: Good.
3: I'm sorry.
4: Pretty good.
3: Yeah, we're working on it. But, yeah, the Live Like No One Else Cruise. Now, we tell you not to go on vacations and cruises and stuff like that when you're in your first three baby steps, right? But four and beyond, we want you to come with us on the Live Like No One Else Cruise. I'm going to be doing a bunch of teaching on what to do now that you've gotten to four, five, six, and seven. What do you do when you finally get rid of the debt monster? Yeah, we're going to talk about it a lot. And George is going to be doing some nerd teaching because George is the nerd. And Rachel and John are going to be doing marriage and money stuff. And we're going to be doing some entree leadership stuff. And we've got great guests. Natalie Grant is going to be with us. It's going to be an incredible cruise.
4: Jade Warshaw, she's going to be doing teaching as well.
3: Who?
4: Jade Warshaw.
3: Oh, of course, Jade. I left off. I'm sorry. I'm looking at all the faces on the ad here. Yeah, wow. So Western Caribbean. And so that means like Jamaica and all that kind of stuff, right? So it's going to be an incredible cruise. And this is not like one of the Walmart on the Seas cheapos. This is a nice one, okay? I don't do the cheapos. This is like Holland America, which is freaking cool, okay? Nice.
4: It's a beautiful ship.
3: Well,
4: nice ship. And this is the same ship we did.
3: The other one.
4: Yes, last time when it was the Western Caribbean. We're doing the Eastern Caribbean this time.
3: Oh, is it the other way around?
4: Yeah, no, but this was the same ship. We're going to be back on it.
3: It's the same ship, but this time it's Western.
4: Yeah, but the ship itself, the restaurants are incredible. The coffee shops, the bars, the lounge, I mean, all of it. It's really, really nice. And the good thing about a cruise is it's all inclusive. You get right in, there's pickleball courts and all of it, and it's all there. Once you board the ship, your food, you know, everything is included, which
3: primo.
4: Is so nice.
3: It's real primo. And, you know, what we ended up doing, too, because we were all on there, if one of us wasn't doing something on stage and we were just walking through and one of the stages was empty, we just jump up and start answering questions, and people do that. Mm-hmm. And so we taped a bunch of the shows there. We did the largest debt-free scream. It's March 14 through 21, and it is not yet sold out, but it is approaching it. You can still get a cabin, but you need to do it. Quit messing around. You're not going to get to go, okay? And so you need to get this done. So go to RamseySolutions.com/events. Click the link in the show notes, all that kind of stuff. Live Like No One Else Cruise, baby. Come on, let's do it. This is you need to celebrate when you hit some of these milestones. That's what this is about. All right, Daniela is in New York. Hi, Daniela. How are you?
5: Hi. I'm so glad I got to call in for the father-daughter duo. I started listening to you guys 2 weeks ago.
3: Wow.
5: And on Friday, I actually was able to talk to George and John, and now I'm glad to talk to you guys today. I discovered an even bigger issue that I have, and I'm in my 20s, and I just want some advice before this just gets worse.
3: Okay.
5: So I got a UIL insurance policy. At the time, I thought was what I now know as a money market and a high-yield savings account. That is what I thought that I was getting with this additional bonus of life insurance and a death benefit. So I put in $10,000 right away. I first started my payments at $500 and eventually lowered them to $200. This was March of 2025. I had $15,300 as the total premium. The accumulated value now is $13,281, and that's because I had to borrow $2,900 against myself, which I didn't really know this at the time. My transmission went out for my car. I wanted to take the full $15,000, and the agent, who is actually someone that's close to me in my circle, told me, oh, the only thing available is $2,900 right now. And he was like, but you can pay this back whenever you want. Like, there's no rush. So I'm like, okay, great. I'm taking $2,900. I'll just have to use that for the down payment. Then I can no longer pay the car mostly in full. I'm going to take it for the down payment.
3: Okay.
5: So my loan balance is $2,900.
3: Just stop. Okay.

0: So it's real simple, honey. You bought a piece of crap.
1: Right.
0: And you've been screwed.
1: Yeah.
0: And you've realized that now. That's the end of the story.
1: Yes, after listening to you guys. Yeah.
0: I mean, you turned $15,000 into $13,000, you know. And they talked you into borrowing your own money and act like they did you a favor. If I go down to the bank and I take money out of my savings account, I don't have to talk the banker into that.
1: Right.
0: That's what you did. Okay, you just took money out of your own savings account. So what you should do is you should cancel the whole thing and tell them to send you a check. End it now.
1: So what I did was I stopped the auto pay because they told me you have enough in the account. Stop the auto pay, and I lowered the death benefit.
0: Would you please just cancel the stupid crap that you bought and quit giving them money? You've been screwed.
1: Mm-hmm. I just figured if I did that, the two steps that I took, that would at least give me something to walk away with whenever the surrender policies are gone. Because right now, I would have nothing, and I would probably owe.
0: No, you don't get nothing. You get your $13,000 back.
1: The surrender policy, the surrender fees aren't up until 2035.
0: But they're not 100% surrender fees.
1: So the surrender value is $1,060.
0: You put in $15,000, and they're telling you that after surrender fees, you're going to get $1,000. What is the name of this company?
1: I wouldn't get anything, actually, because I took $2,900.
0: I know. What's the name of this company?
1: National Life Insurance. And I actually heard someone call about this last week, this exact company, which is why I decided to look into it.
0: Yeah.
1: I had no idea. So if it wasn't for someone else calling last week, I wouldn't have even known. And I did some research, and it says the best way to
0: walk away from it. And anything else that this person that's in your circle ever wants you to do, you smack them and then you run away.
1: Yes, we're going to.
0: Good God.
2: For real, this is a real thing that if she the surrender is a,
0: it doesn't sound right. I'm probably going to go to the insurance commission in the state of New York and file a complaint because I've never seen surrender charges that are 90%.
1: So it's because the policy's so new, I guess.
0: No, honey, it's because it's so bad.
1: Yeah,
0: it's the worst.
1: I'm dealing with the guilt of not knowing what I didn't know, right? Essentially, what
0: I'm not picking on you. I just want you to not play footsie with rattlesnakes anymore.
2: Well, and we call it stupid tax, Danielle. Everyone's done stupid stuff, right, with money. Everybody has. And
0: including me.
2: Yes, and so that's going to be, you know, this is it, if that's the case. But continuing to be in it, because you don't want to be in it till 2035.
1: Well, I'm not contributing anymore.
0: Yeah, let's do this. Wait a minute. Let's do this. I can't unpack your horrible policy that National Life screwed you with your friend in air quotes. God, this makes me so angry for you. I can't unpack all of it right now. But here's the bottom line. I need you to get out of this as fast as possible and never give these people another dime. The best way to unpack it is go to RamseySolutions.com and find a SmartVestor Pro that does actual real investing in your area. Contact them. Tell them we talked on the air and you need some help looking at this policy, because it sounds to me like that they may have violated some stuff and you may need to file a complaint with the Insurance Commission of the State of New York. I'm not sure. But for sure, you've been misled.
1: Right.
0: And for sure you've been screwed. Okay. So I just don't know if it's breached the legal lines or not, and whether the insurance commission will be interested in taking these guys down or not. But somebody needs to take them down. Right. We just told 32 million people that National Life sucks just now. So that helps. That makes me feel a little bit better. But still, it doesn't help Daniela. So I want you to sit down with somebody that can unpack this policy and verify the information, because I think your agent's lying to you about your surrender amounts. They're unreasonable. Usually you get hit hard, but not 90%.
2: It could be 40% or something, but not the whole thing.
0: Yeah, I've never seen that. And so if it costs you $3,000 or $4,000 to get out of this, get out. If it costs you $15,000 and you can wait a year and not pay $15,000, well, we'll talk about that. But, the last thing we want to do is do business with National Life's IUL. Let's just make sure everyone hears that real clearly. 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
6: ABC News, I'm Dave Packer. Monday at Cornell University. A student protest calling for sexual assault prevention as the university deals with the fallout over its handling of gang rape allegations against seven fraternity members from a 2024 incident. The U.S. has moved a dozen B-1 bombers from an air base in the U.K. where they'd been based for attacks against Iran. A source telling ABC News the redeployment was not planned. ABC Chief Global Affairs Correspondent Martha Raddatz.
7: The departure of those bombers comes 1 week after several British nationals were arrested outside RAF Fairford on suspicion of terrorism. They were released on bail, but questions remain about whether they were surveilling the base.
6: His wife has posted online that televangelist Jim Baker has died. He, with then-wife Tammy Faye Baker, hosted the PTL Club in the 1980s. Baker was 86. This is ABC News.
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13: I'm your 2 Prime News Pinpoint Weather meteorologist Liz McGiffin. Overnight we'll see a few passing clouds as temperatures slowly sink down toward 50 degrees. Plenty of sunshine though, reverses that pattern, brings us up into the upper 80s by your Tuesday afternoon. Wednesday and Thursday and Friday, watching for plenty of sunshine and high temperatures creeping their way back up into the mid 80s. Saturday we start off the weekend with sunshine in the mid 80s and then drop down to the mid 70s come Sunday.
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22: Shotgun snap, bow to the end zone. Ball is caught. That is a great catch by Courtland Sutton. Denver touchdown.
21: Can the defense continue to dominate?
23: But because it's defense, and nationally we hate defense because fans hate defense, we are saying, oh, it's not sustainable. You can't do that. Well, for 2 years in a row, you're talking about one of the elite defenses in the NFL. So don't tell me it's not sustainable. Because it sure seems like it right now.
21: Will this be a breakthrough year for Bo Nix?
18: I think the key to this Denver Broncos offense and that next step for Bo Nix and the Denver Broncos is Jalen Waddle. I think it's going to be a breakout year for Bo Nix.
21: Will the Broncos make it to the playoffs again?
22: Allen pumps once, loads it up, home run ball down the middle of the field. Ball's intercepted. P.J. Locke with the interception. Down the east sideline he goes, and the Broncos have it at their own 40.
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0: Welcome back to the Ramsey Show in the Fair Winds Credit Union Studio. I'm Dave Ramsey, Rachel Cruz, Ramsey Personality. My daughter is my co-host today. Austin is in Montgomery, Alabama. Hey, Austin, how are you?
1: I'm well. How are you, sir?
0: Better than I deserve. What's up?
1: So, me and my wife invested in expanding our business back in March, bought an F-250 and a fleet washing trailer, and the F-250 motor went down about 3 weeks ago. Bought an extended warranty on it. However, not sure if the warranty is going to cover it or not. That's about $16,400 to fix. We don't have the cash to pay for it. So I'm curious, do we save up for it, or due to the revenue it brings in, do we take out a loan for it?
0: Okay. This is a side hustle?
1: This is a branch of our full-time business. We have a detailing business that does about $15,000 to $25,000 a month in revenue, mm-hmm. and this section of the business does between $9,000 and $12,000 a month in revenue.
2: Is that in addition to the 25, or is that part of the 25?
1: Correct.
2: In addition to. Okay.
0: So mm-hmm. you're bringing $25,000 gross on a detailing business, which ought to be about 90% margin.
1: So why do you
0: not have any money?
1: So we've got a lot of overhead. We're about $18,000 a month in overhead.
0: What is your overhead?
1: We've got about a 4,000 square foot shop.
0: Why?
1: And we've got about.
0: Oh, you're not doing mobile detailing. You're bringing them into your place.
1: No. Yes. We do higher end work. Not that mobile's not nice, but
0: I know. I'm just okay. I get it. For some reason, I had it in my head one way. Okay. Now, so
1: yeah. You
0: got a 4,000 square foot shop. How much is the shop?
1: The shop's only $1,300 a month.
0: Yeah.
1: We've got about a $500 a month power bill. And then from there, it just, we've got $2,000 a week in payroll. I don't have all of the things right in front of me. I've got an office manager that does all of that, but it all comes out to be about $18,000 a month for us to handle everything that we need to handle.
0: Yeah.
1: We need to hit $25,000 a month between the two businesses. That pays my wife. It pays me, which obviously pays all of our home bills. And
0: okay.
1: we just started getting it.
0: I kind of got enough of it, I think, to start working on it with you. I love what you're doing, by mm-hmm. the way. You're a great entrepreneur, and you're a classic entrepreneur. You suck at bookkeeping, and you're going to have to get better at it, or you're going to go out of business. I went
1: right.
0: through the same stage myself. I'm going to send you a copy of our book, Building a Business You Love, and you're in the second stage of the five stages of business, and your lack of processes and systems are killing you because you don't know what the flip's going on. You are a guy that works really, really hard. And there's a lot of chaos in your life.
2: Well, he delegates to the business manager.
0: Yeah, but there's a lot of chaos in your life, and you don't.
1: Yeah.
0: So I've been right there. You're a classic, and you're going to be okay. But Larry Burkett used to say, the guy that trained me on biblical finance used to say that financial problems are not the problem; they're the symptom of something else going on. So the fact that you don't have any money to fix this truck is not a problem; it's a symptom. And that's why I was digging into the rest of it, why you don't have any money. That's what I was trying to figure out. So I'm going to go all the way back to the source at the beginning of this creek, long before it became a river, and let's get this business, the core business, profitable, and let's change mm-hmm. our mentality of we're going to borrow our way into prosperity. So next time you get ready to fix something, grow something, add another element to your business, you do it with paid-for equipment or paid-for period. And you're going to have to cut your payroll down and go back to running some of the equipment yourself probably for a little while because I think you're payroll heavy. You've delegated the crap out of this, and so everybody else is making your profit, not you. You got lousy margins for your business.
1: Yeah, I feel the same.
0: Yeah. And I'm not picking on you. I'm just loving. I love what you're doing.
2: Is it around $7,000, Austin, that you guys have? Because you said 25 and it takes 18 to do everything, right?
0: Yeah. And it's a labor intensive business. So, there's no cost of goods sold other than the labor.
2: Yeah, that's what I'm wondering. Because in 2 months, you'll have $14,000 with just that to be able to fix the truck or.
0: And hopefully, the stupid extended warranty will cover it. We haven't gone there.
1: Yeah. That's what we're hoping.
0: Yeah, if it doesn't, I'm going to set the truck down till I save up the money to answer to your question.
1: Okay.
0: And that's going to force me to fix the problems in the business, because the business will make me more cash when I fix the problems inside of it.
1: Right.
0: And I'm going to hook you up with our Entree Leadership guys, and I'm going to send you a copy of those of the books around that and show you exactly what we did, because we went through the exact same thing 25 years ago. All right. We're a $300 million business now, but we were doing about what you're doing. You know, you're going to do about $1.5 million in gross revs if you keep it up, and you've done it from nothing, because you're just a guy that just picked up, started washing cars, man. And you're the American dream. I'm so proud of you.
1: Thank you, sir. Thank you.
0: But now you're going to have to calm down and concentrate. So here's the thing. We got a saying on our wall around here. What got us here won't take us there.
1: Right.
0: That's where you are. What got you to this point won't take you to the next point. So you've got to get down in these systems and processes and bookkeeping, and you've got to become a master operator of a business from a business acumen standpoint. You've got to grow you and your skills about running a business. And when you do that, man, you're going to double your profits in this business, and you're going to pay cash for the next truck, and you're going to pay cash for the next thing you try that does or doesn't work. I've paid cash for a lot of all my mistakes over the years, and I made plenty of them, but they're not haunting me. I'm not looking for an extended warranty to bail me out. And I can just think of about three right now that they haunt me in terms of how much money we lost trying stuff, but it was all cash. And so it doesn't hurt quite as bad. So I think you got all the right stuff. I think this truck is God's signal to you to learn something, and what got us here won't take us there. And you need to, so we got to get down in the current core business, clean it up, shine it up, and let's double the profit margin in that, roughly. I mean, I think there's another $5,000 or $6,000 that's going out the door just because we're pissing it away with no systems and processes. And we do it here at Ramsey. We fight it. It's a constant fight. This overhead monster will take you out of business. But you're the guy that proves that capitalism works. You're doing a good job for people. You're charging them a fair amount. You're covered up in business. You've not got a marketing problem. You've not got a work ethic problem. You love doing stuff and trying something new. You know, you're going to be you're the kind of guy that makes more money than people with a PhD in something, because you just know how to leave the cave, kill something, and drag it home. So we'll help you, and you call us back anytime we can help you.
2: I was going to say, it's just the desperation of these moments. It's what plugs the entrepreneur back into the details of it all.
0: Yeah.
2: Because for so long it's been okay. And, you know, not saying the business manager's lazy or doing a bad job, I'm not saying that, but they're probably not going to be as tightened up back to that, you know what I mean, as you are. And
0: absolutely.
2: So there's a gift in that, Austin, of what you can bring to that.
0: Yeah.
2: And have that and retained earnings in that business. So when stuff does break, because it will, you cash flow it and you just keep on moving.
0: Amen. Good stuff. Hang on. We're going to send you a couple books, brother.

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1: 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How are you?
15: I'm well. How are you?
1: Better than I deserve. What's up?
15: Okay, so I have about $28,000 in credit card debt and $28,000 in student loans.
1: What'd you buy?
15: I don't know. It just built up over the last few years. I did borrow $7,000 last year to pay back into my retirement.
1: Okay.
15: That's all I have.
1: $28,000. How much you make, huh?
15: About $60,000 a year.
1: Ooh. Ouch. That's scary, isn't it?
15: It's a little, yeah.
1: Yeah.
15: I have an investment property. The balance is $60,000, and I was thinking about taking out a cash out, doing a cash out refinance to pay off the credit card, so I can start paying down the student loan.
1: What's the investment property worth?
15: About $160,000.
1: How'd you get it?
15: It was my first home.
1: Oh, okay.
0: So you got about $100,000 in equity in that, Kimberly. Is that right?
15: Mm-hmm. Yes.
0: And what's your primary home worth?
15: I think it's about $280,000, and we have about $132,000 left to pay on that.
1: Okay. What does he make?
15: About $80,000.
1: Oh, so we have a $140,000 income.
15: Well, I view our finances separate because he does not save. I have $25,000.
1: Neither do you.
0: Well, she's got $25,000 saved.
15: I have $25,000. I really have $25,000.
1: You borrowed it on credit cards.
15: No, this is my savings.
1: I know, but I mean, you're $28,000 in credit card debt. Don't you see the correlation?
15: Yeah, I do.
1: Yeah, that's a mess. We don't act like you're somehow successful and he's not.
15: Well, he has zero saved. Yeah. So.
1: Well, you got zero saved after you pay off your credit cards.
15: Yeah.
0: Does he have debt, Kimberly?
15: He does.
0: What is he? How much does he have?
15: I think it's about $11,000 in credit card debt. He has a motorcycle thing that I'm really not sure what the balance is, but I know his note is about $700, and he also has a vehicle with about $350 for that note.
1: Yeah. And how long y'all been married?
15: 10 years.
1: Okay. So here's what I'm going to teach you, all right? We did the largest study of millionaires ever done in North America. We interviewed in detail 10,167 millionaires. Not broke people with an opinion. Millionaires.
15: Okay.
1: 89% of them say one of the key reasons they became a millionaire is because they worked together and combined forces with their spouse. They didn't treat their spouse like a roommate. They treated them like a husband and a wife. And so they combined all of their problems and all of their incomes and all of their savings and got in attack mode, and it's you and me against the world, babe, and we're going to lock arms, and we're going to both be smart. We found almost none of the millionaires became millionaires while dragging a spouse along who sucked at money. It almost never happens. You're never going to have peace in your house until you guys learn to work together and aim together at something. I know that's a big ask from where you are.
0: Well, she said, how do I get him to?
1: Yeah, I know. It's hard. It's hard. But I'm just telling you, that's where we've got to start, is we've got to go way back on this thing. And because you have been spending more than you're saving. So your net for you is really close to zero. You saved $25,000 while you went $28,000 in debt. That's a -3. Okay, and he's over here borrowing motorcycles and car payments, and y'all are starving to death, making $140,000 a year in New Orleans. And you should be able to be rich on that.
0: Yeah.
1: And so I want a better life for you, hon.
0: What do you think, Kimberly?
15: Okay, so what did he suggest?
0: I would sit down with him tonight and you guys have a relational conversation of how, where you want this marriage to go in general, right? Because, I mean, a healthy marriage has a level of unity, a level of sacrifice together, and to say, I want to do this life with you, and I'm scared to death to combine. The answer, you know, you would say is, or what we would say is, yeah, you combine your money and you guys work on your household together. But you could absolutely vocalize your fear and to say, yeah, I'm so scared to do this.
1: Because you're misbehaving.
0: Yes. And I want to together reach some goals so that we can get out of this mess, so that we can live a prosperous life. What if we had no payments, right? And sit there and dream and talk about it. What if we made $140,000, we had no payments? How much is going out of your household in just debt payments? And what if that was just sitting in your account, right? You start to actually have hope for the future when you see what a reality could be.
1: If you cut up your credit cards and said, I'm never going to use them again, and he promised, raised his right hand and promised he's never going to borrow money on anything with wheels or motors again, because he's got a bad thing about motors. He likes them. Mm-hmm. And I know, because I'm one of those guys. I like motors too. So, you know, but that'll make you broke, because those stupid things all go down in value. So we're going to pay cash for everything from today forward. And if you had zero payments, how much do you own your house again?
15: Primary, about 130.
1: Okay. All right. Yeah. I mean, let me paint a picture for you. Only, though, if both of you were firmly in agreement and completely leaned in, which you're a long way from that today, okay? But if you could get there, the two of you could get there, and you said, okay, both of us are going to do the Ramsey plan. We're both going to walk the baby steps. We're not borrowing money. We're going to be on a budget that we both agree to, and we're going to lean in, and we're going to take $140,000. Let me show you what could happen, okay? You could sell that rental house and be 100% debt-free except your house, and you could pay off your house, the rest of your house, in about 3 years. 3 years from today, you could be 100% debt-free and on your way to be a millionaire about 4 years later. But you'd have to be tied into this.
0: How old are you guys, Kimberly?
15: I'm 42 and 46.
0: Do y'all have anything in retirement right now?
15: Well, I have a 401A.
0: 401K. Okay, how much is in there?
15: I have no idea.
0: Okay. Yeah. I mean, because if you look and you guys, if you did and you guys paid off everything and you invested, I mean, 14, 20, you know, doing quick math here.
1: Mm-hmm.
0: Man, that would be.
1: Well, you got a car payment, you got a motorcycle payment, you got a house payment.
0: Yeah, but I'm.
1: You got a credit card. I mean, what are you talking about?
0: I'm thinking of maybe $2,000 a month. I'm just thinking what you would invest in retirement. If you guys just did your income, it'd be $1.7 million, okay, if you guys invested $2,000 a month.
1: That's at 62.
0: In 20 years.
1: Yeah.
0: In 20 years. But that you retire with almost $2 million in a paid-off house, that's what's possible.
1: Yeah.
0: You start actually working towards something.
1: Do it faster than that. Hang on. I'm going to give you a copy of Baby Steps. 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You guys read those two books. I'm going to try to talk you into doing it. It's a long way from where you are, but if I can talk you into it, it's going to change your life.

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1: I'm your 2 Prime News Pinpoint Weather meteorologist Liz McGiffin. Overnight, we'll see a few passing clouds as temperatures slowly sink down toward 50 degrees. Plenty of sunshine, though. Reverses that pattern, brings us up into the upper 80s by your Tuesday afternoon. Wednesday and Thursday and Friday, watching for plenty of sunshine and high temperatures creeping their way back up into the mid-80s. Saturday, we start off the weekend with sunshine in the mid-80s and then drop down to the mid-70s come Sunday.
2: Colorado weather can be a fickle mistress. One moment it's raining, the next moment the sun's out. Oh, look, there's a snowstorm. And now the sun's back out to melt it all away. Avoid the surprises and hear all about the weather with me, meteorologist Cody Wilson of Denver and Front Range Weather. I'll get you the what, where, and when of Northern Colorado's weather on Good Morning NoCo, Mondays at 9:30. 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
4: Shotgun snap, Bo to the end zone. Ball is caught. That is a great catch by Courtland Sutton. Denver touchdown.
3: Can the defense continue to dominate?
5: But because it's defense, and nationally we hate defense because fans hate defense, we are saying, oh, it's not sustainable. You can't do that. Well, for 2 years in a row, you're talking about one of the elite defenses in the NFL. So don't tell me it's not sustainable. Because it sure seems like it right now.
3: Will this be a breakthrough year for Bo Nix?
6: I think the key to this Denver Broncos offense and that next step for Bo Nix and the Denver Broncos is Jalen Waddle. I think it's going to be a breakout year for Bo Nix.
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4: 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P.J. Lock with the interception. Down the east sideline he goes, and the Broncos have it at their own 40.
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20: Cedar Rapids, Iowa. Hi, Jack. How are you?
21: Hey, I'm doing good. How are you, Dave and Rachel?
20: Better than we deserve. What's up?
21: I'm coming at you with a more morally focused financial question. Just jumping right into it. My fiance and I are 24, been together going on 5 years, and have been living together since last year. We were due to get married last Sunday, but on her way to work about 2 weeks before, she got in a pretty devastating car accident, and she's very lucky to survive the hit itself.
22: Oh, my gosh, Jack. I'm sorry.
20: That's awful.
21: To stay brief, she got flown out of the local hospital where she was transported to be in intensive care, where she's been for now going on 3 weeks in the top of a hospital in our state.
22: Oh, my gosh.
21: So a set date for getting out of the hospital, starting rehab and getting back to work and just getting back to life as normal has yet to be mentioned. And as far as living life normally, she's going to have to live with her parents due to mobility restrictions and the ease of living in that house compared to the apartment we live in because it's on the second floor. The biggest thing that's been on my mind and the thing that I want the advice with has been the magnitude of the bills that are probably going to come in and what that means for me and my future, because legally speaking, we weren't ever married. And so to the state's eyes, I wouldn't have any responsibility for these bills. And I personally am just not okay with the thought of not having anything to do with the burden that would be dropped onto her and her family because of the pending invoice that's coming. Am I being too nice and willing to take too much of this worry on myself? And am I wrong for thinking that I could possibly move back home to save up faster for these bills?
22: Oh, man.
20: What a horrible thing. I'm sorry.
22: Are you guys going to get married eventually?
21: Yeah, we will still get married, but we just got through with canceling and delaying honeymoons and flights as far as we can. So nothing set in stone as far as rescheduling it.
20: Okay, I assume she had health insurance.
21: Yeah, we're on a parent's health insurance yet.
20: Yeah. And so typical health insurance has a couple things. You've got a deductible, and then you have a copay portion, like an 80-20, and you're responsible for 20, they're responsible for 80. And then there's another number called a stop loss or a max out of pocket. Okay? And that number, depending on what type of health insurance it is usually somewhere less than $20,000, which means the total out-of-pocket is probably somewhere less than $20,000. So she's not going to get saddled with a $1.2 million NICU bill.
21: Yeah, and that's what I was scared of. I didn't know if we were going to be looking at $10,000, $50,000, or a million.
20: Yeah, a little different. Yeah, but it's not different. It's still,
22: yeah,
20: both
22: still
20: expensive. Yeah.
22: Very expensive. You're right.
20: So, you're going through a tragedy, a drama, and it's harsh and scary and all of that. And so in the middle of all those emotions, the insurance emotions or the medical bill emotion are coming up, and they're bigger in your mind right now than they actually are, probably, is my point.
21: Yeah, I know. I'm very conscious and like to think of the big picture and also focus on the small details. So pretty much anything that their parents are thinking of, that her parents are thinking of, I'm thinking of as well, like,
20: yeah,
21: the stress on insurance and, you know, liability and, you know, if anybody were to sue anybody because of the accident.
20: Well, that, again, is on the insurance company, the car insurance first. So was the accident a single car accident or what?
21: It two cars involved.
20: Okay. And was it her fault or do we know?
21: It was hers.
20: Okay. All right. So her car insurance comes into play then.
21: Yeah.
20: And how much liability coverage she had. And so was anyone else seriously hurt like she was?
21: I don't know the extent of the other injuries. I know when I got to the hospital where she was initially transported to, the law enforcement officers in the room at that time said that they were already discharged. So they probably couldn't have been in the hospital more than 3 hours.
20: Okay. All right. So most likely, if there's any liability to the other party, her liability limits would be unusual for them not to be at least $500,000 on her car insurance. So, again, car insurance is probably going to cover all of that. Most likely.
21: Okay.
20: I'm not sure. We don't know where we are yet. It's very early in all of this. It's also early to worry about it, not think about it, but to worry about it. It's okay to think about it, but I don't want to worry about it at this stage. In other words, because we don't know what it is until the monster comes out of the closet and we figure out he's 3 inches tall, then we don't have to worry about him. But
22: how
20: if he comes out of the closet and he's 30 feet tall, then he's a problem.
22: Yeah.
20: Right?
22: How are you financially, Jack? Do you have savings?
21: Yeah, I have my savings. I've been listening to you guys and following your steps religiously for years. So she was, you know, on auto pay for the rent and chipping in with the bills. I have, you know, I completely stepped in and disabled all the auto pay just to make sure that she doesn't drain her account and get overdrawn. But I total in savings right now, I got about $11,000.
22: Okay.
20: Right.
21: But
20: so, yeah.
21: right now I'm paying for all of living and I can get by.
20: Yeah.
21: I can do it.
22: Because I think from a relational standpoint, I mean, you are 2 weeks, 14 days away from saying in sickness and in health. You know what I mean? Like, I'm about to commit my life. So the fact that you're wanting to step in and help care and take care of her, I would be worried if you wouldn't be desiring that. You know what I mean? Like, this is your wife. You're 14 days from this is your wife, you know? So I would say that is totally understandable.
20: Yes, I would.
22: I think I would take care of her.
20: But I don't think you need to cancel the apartment, move in with your parents, because we don't know the size of the problem yet. Okay? But the answer to your question, not morally or ethically, but more relationally, is Rachel's point, is yes, I want you to treat her like she's your wife in terms of making sure she's okay.
22: Mm-hmm.
20: But not necessarily signing up legally for all these bills, but we're going to walk through this together, and if I need to throw some my $11,000 on the table, I can.
22: To help her.
20: But I want to see what we're dealing with and what it is there for long term. So my prediction is that the medical recovery, because she's obviously got hurt really bad, is going to be 90% of what you guys face. The financial problem is only going to be about 10%. I think the health insurance and the car insurance are going to cover the vast majority of
22: the incident, but there could be ongoing therapies and things that you guys may as a couple pay out of pocket, right? And that would
20: Well, you may help with the deductibles or the copays later, but they're not even kicked in yet. They're not there yet.
22: Yeah, but I'm just saying for him, like for them to be thinking like if they end up getting married in six months, you know what I mean? She could have another 2 years of therapies
20: that's
22: and rehab, you know what I mean? Yeah, all
20: part
22: of it.
20: What we're signing up for, yeah. Now, let's go worst-case scenario. Something crazy happens. The other party sues for $500 million for harm and wins, okay? Then your fiancé is probably going to file bankruptcy before you get married.
21: Right.
20: Okay? And you're not going to sign up for $500 million, okay? That's not going to happen, but I'm just saying that's
22: the worst-case scenario is she files bankruptcy.
20: On the other end of it.
22: Yeah,
20: and then,
22: yeah.
20: then you guys move forward together, and you you walk through it together because the car wreck and her, if she's got piss-poor insurance or something, if her insurance policies are weak or her insurance company's, you know, horrible on paying out the claims, then you know, she could get in a pinch here that you can't help her out of.
22: Yeah. Yeah.
20: And her parents can't help her out of. And so it's just a horrible part of this tragic story. Is her, you said mobility issues. Are the mobility issues permanent, do you think?
21: It's not permanent.
20: Okay. All right. It's just part of
21: right now.
20: Part of recovery from a horrible accident. Yeah,
21: part of recovery. Wow. No, like, broken legs or anything like that, but just she's needing assistance to just stand up out of bed, out of a chair now. So
20: just walking with her through this is your relational responsibility, not taking on all the bills and bankrupting yourself to prove it, but walking with her, making the decisions together is your responsibility. Yes, you're a good man, and you will do that.

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2: 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Hit as he throws. Throws the ball, fades. Deep corner, caught. 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
3: 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Layup is up and in. Christian Brown. 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
4: 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He strikes out the side with the bases loaded.
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5: 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Near side. McKinnon. One-timer. He scores. Nathan McKinnon, 40 goals on the season. His 13th multi-goal game of the year. 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
1: Today's question comes from Dean in Virginia. My home escrow keeps going up due to rising insurance rates and property taxes. Some people recommend paying for those items once a year instead of with your house payment, which allows you to keep the funds in a high-yield savings account to gain interest in the process. I am debt-free other than the mortgage. Is this a good idea? Man. Well, that's the rising insurance rates and property taxes, yeah, it's a real thing. And my only fear would be if it's once a year, you know, because you do that once the house is paid off, you pay mm-hmm. everything, you know. Mm-hmm. Is to make sure that you actually do it and don't get behind. Because a little bit of escrow for me is a built-in savings. It's forced almost, you know mm-hmm. what I mean, that it's mm-hmm. going to get done.
0: So Dean, I'm with you, Rachel. I would ask the question of myself, if I'm you.
1: Am I
0: disciplined enough mm-hmm. to set aside 1/12 of the actual insurance cost and the actual, even if it's rising, you have to change it because it has to be paid, 1/12 per month of taxes and insurance. And set it in a savings account, high-yield savings account, and pay it. I would not do that unless two things occurred. I would not do it for the interest rate. The interest is not spit, okay? 3% on nothing is nothing, okay? So you're not going to get rich on the high-yield savings account on the interest. I wouldn't screw with it for that. Your labor's worth more than that. I would do it. If your mortgage company keeps screwing up your escrow account and they're taking more than they need to because they keep a shortage or an overage and they can't seem to add up and divide by 12, which honestly I think probably over half of escrow accounts out there suck and are out of balance because these mortgage companies have eighth graders doing the math that are functioning on a second grade level. And so it's horrendously incompetent. I would do it to keep from having to screw with the irregularities of a poorly run escrow account, but not for the 3% mm-hmm. that you're making on the HYSA. And I would only do it if you can be super disciplined and make sure that you're setting the money aside. Don't get yourself in trouble.
1: And to keep up with the property taxes and insurance and all of that. Yeah.
0: Yeah. This does not fix rising insurance rates or property taxes. It doesn't change it a bit. You still got to pay them either way. And if you don't pay your homeowner's insurance, your mortgage company will put what's called and prove it to them that it's paid, they'll put forced placed insurance on your house, which is about 10x the cost, and then try getting that money back. Mm. Whew, man, that's a pain. I don't want to mess with not paying one of these things. So if you're super disciplined and if your mortgage company is horrendously incompetent on managing the escrow, I might do it separate, but otherwise I would just run with it because it doesn't, the increase in cost doesn't change mm-hmm. whether you pay it or they pay it with your money. Doesn't change. Selena is with us in Tampa. Hi, Selena. How are you?
2: Hi, good. How are you?
0: Better than I deserve. How can we help?
2: Good. So, just a few questions. I am 43 years old and I'm a registered nurse. I recently sold my house in California and moved to Florida. So I made $160,000 off the sale of the house, which currently I also have a $30,000 CD, which isn't earning much, and $20,000 in my Roth, excluding my emergency fund through the same bank. So I currently don't have a mortgage. I have no car payment, no credit card debt, no student loans. I paid those off. And my retirement situation is fairly good. I have been putting away about 18 to 20% of my earnings into 403Bs and 401Ks through various hospitals I've worked over the years. And I was recently told by the financial advisor at my bank that the projected value of my retirement will be about $4 million by the time I'm 60 if I keep on the same path.
0: You're killing it. Like, way to go.
2: Yeah, thank you. Thank you. So my question is, should I roll these all over into one account as he suggested?

0: with what kind of company? And in addition, how much moving forward should I be putting into a Roth versus traditional pre-tax 401k? I'm currently doing 18% into my Roth at my current hospital, Tampa General, and which I think is probably better than doing the pre-tax. And lastly, what should I do with the money and my savings and my CD?
1: Way to go. You got such good problems.
2: Yes.
0: Yeah, I know. It's nice. I was taught at a very young age.
1: Yeah.
2: So and being you have multiple 401ks and 403bs from previous employers, correct?
0: Yes.
2: Okay, so I would just do a direct rollover and just into a traditional IRA to have it all so that way you can control what's going on and they're not stuck at these other companies. I would also actually ramp down a little bit of, you said you're contributing up to 20% into retirement, and I would take it to 15%, and I would I would favor the, do you have a 401k right now with the hospital you're working at?
0: I do.
2: Do they do a match?
0: Yes.
2: How much? What percentage?
0: I believe it's 3%.
2: 3%. Okay. So what we teach is to take the 3%. So go up to the 3% in the 401k. And then
1: she's got a Roth 401k at the new hospital.
2: Is it a Roth 401k?
1: Yeah.
0: I'm doing both. So they offer, doing the 401k and the Roth through the same hospital.
1: Well, no, it is. You can do a traditional 401k or a Roth 401k.
0: Oh, okay. Yeah. Okay. Then I'm doing the Roth.
1: Okay. Yeah. We would tell you to do the Roth 401k with the match and stop at 15%, throw the rest of it at your house. Do you own a home?
0: No, so I sold the house in California, and I
2: so the 160
0: currently looking. Yeah, that's the 160 sitting in my savings, and I am looking to buy another, but I'm not ready just yet.
1: Okay.
0: I'm a little.
2: I would honestly put that. Yeah, well, I would put that into just a high yield savings account because you'll buy a house in the next probably 4 years. Would you say?
0: Yes. Oh, yeah, absolutely.
2: Yeah, so I wouldn't put that in the market, and I would just keep that in a high-yield savings. You'll earn 3%, you know, in there versus a traditional savings account. And I would just let that sit there. And above that 15%, if you have extra cash, honestly, I would throw it in that high yield and save up a huge down payment. So when it comes down to buy, oh, my gosh. I mean, even if you had 50%, right, to put down on a house, like that already speeds up paying off the house in that process. So
1: our next goal, in other words, is pay off the house.
0: Yeah.
1: While putting 15% away in retirement, and we'll do all your rollovers. And I'm going to advise you to get away from a bank financial advisor. I don't like banks.
0: Yeah. Okay? I actually started looking on your list at local.
1: Yeah.
2: SmartVestors. Yeah.
1: Good.
2: Yeah.
1: That's what I would do. Sit down with them and they'll help you do those rollovers and help you get everything kind of smoothed up and piled up in one pile to watch it. But the good news is the projections you were given are probably pretty accurate. I think you're probably going to have $4 million or more. And you're going to pay for a house also, so that's probably going to be another couple million by the time we get there. And so you've just chosen a wonderful career field. Your move to Tampa was a brilliant move.
2: Mm-hmm.
1: Everything about this whole story is spelled smart from you. Yeah, you've just really done some very wise things. So I'd get
2: good.
1: A SmartVestor Pro, and like Rachel said, I'd do those rollovers and do the Roth 401k with the match up to 15%. Everything else goes on your house until your house is paid off. And then keep your emergency fund set aside of 3 to 6 months. Every other thing you got, throw it at the house. That other account that you've got, I'd throw it at the house too.
2: Make sure you have a good emergency fund. I think you said you had that. But
1: yeah, there were two accounts. Yeah, that's perfect. Very,
2: well
1: very
2: done.
1: Well done.
2: Well done.

0: 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Normal's broke. 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Well, this is one place where we're actually going to get to do it together. 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We set sail March 14th through the 21st, 2027. 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
2: ABC News, I'm Dave Packer. During a political rally in Nebraska Monday night, President Trump saying higher costs in the U.S. is a small price to pay for a non-nuclear Iran, which could take out a city. Then,
3: let them take out Los Angeles. Let them take out San Diego.
2: Reacting, California Governor Gavin Newsom said Trump was deranged and dangerous. The FBI has arrested a 34-year-old Southern California real estate agent at LAX in Los Angeles on charges of spying for the Chinese government. The FBI alleges she conducted surveillance on the president of Taiwan's son in Seattle. At Cornell University, demonstrations Monday night as the fallout grows from the alleged gang rape at a fraternity. This comes as phone calls and records suggest some fraternity brothers tried to contain the allegations. Flu activity is on the rise, catching doctors and hospitals by surprise. With winter level illnesses at rates at the start of October, experts say now the time to get your flu vaccine. This is ABC News.
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10: I'm your 2 Prime News Pinpoint Weather meteorologist, Liz McGiffin. Overnight, we'll see a few passing clouds as temperatures slowly sink down toward 50 degrees. Plenty of sunshine, though. Reverses that pattern, brings us up into the upper 80s by your Tuesday afternoon. Wednesday and Thursday and Friday, watching for plenty of sunshine and high temperatures creeping their way back up into the mid-80s. Saturday, we start off the weekend with sunshine in the mid-80s and then drop down to the mid-70s come Sunday.
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0: Welcome back to the Ramsey Show in the Fairwinds Credit Union Studio. Rachel Cruz is my co-host today. Number one best-selling author, Ramsey personality, and my daughter. Alex is in Virginia Beach. Hi, Alex. How are you?
1: Hey, Dave. I'm doing well. How are you doing?
0: Better than I deserve. What's up?
1: So I have quite a bit of a mess on my hands, and I've made a few poor financial decisions, so I'm just calling to get your opinion on what I should do next. So I'm a single mom who's been working full-time, and I've been in school full-time for the past 2.5 years. I've been receiving minimal help or inconsistent support from my child's father. So I was primarily taking on all of the financial responsibilities, including childcare. So now I have two questions. I received a lump sum of about $7,000 of back pay child support. I was wondering, is it ethical for me to use that money toward my household income and toward the baby steps? And then my next question is, I've been listening to your show for a little bit, and before I attended school, I made sure to apply to 1,000 scholarships and pretend like that's my second job. I attended a affordable state school, and so I actually have a refund coming back because I applied to so many scholarships
2: wow.
1: and received so many funds. I'll be getting $8,000 back.
0: Go, girl. I love it. Way to go. What are you studying?
1: Thank you. Psychiatric nurse practitioner.
0: Excellent. And how old are you?
1: Yes. I'm 31.
0: And how many babies?
1: Just one. She's 3 years old.
0: 2 years old.
2: Sweet. Three. And how much are you making a year?
1: So that varies because I've been doing contract work to maximize my income. Mm-hmm. The caveat to that is that I don't have insurance. However, I've been doing insurance through my school since I've been in school full time.
2: Okay.
0: So how much do you make?
1: So about 65 an hour.
0: And how many hours
1: and
0: are
1: I work
0: you working?
1: 36, about 36 hours a week. I'm a nurse.
0: Oh, okay. Wow. Good for you.
2: Mm-hmm.
0: Okay. So you're making... What's that come out a month?
1: So that's about, each paycheck is about $3,800 after tax, roughly.
0: Yeah, and you got four of those.
1: Two
0: of those.
1: So you're making
0: about $8,000 a month. Mm-hmm. Okay. $7,000 a month.
2: Yep.
0: Way to go. Cool. Good for you.
2: Well done. And how much debt do you have?
1: And that's the thing. I know y'all are going to yell at me.
2: No.
1: But I'm here
0: Not
1: for
0: yet,
1: transparency.
0: But we might.
2: No.
1: Okay. So I have $7,000 that's in a private student loan from getting my bachelor's. I have $5,000 that was pretty much a hospital bill from when I delivered two or three years ago.
0: Mm-hmm.
1: I have $30,000 in federal student loans, and this is where Dave is going to get at me. But I have $10,000 in a car loan at Sakia, and then the $28,000 in a Tesla.
2: You got two cars.
1: I do.
2: Why?
1: Because I made very poor financial decisions,
2: okay, yes.
1: And I'm ready to
2: can you
1: clean
2: sell?
1: It up.
2: Yeah, can you sell one of them?
1: I could. So that was one of my questions. With that $7,000 and the $8,000 coming in, should I?
0: Okay. We had some fun with this. Let's think a minute.
2: We got $80,000 in debt.
0: You said... When you said the $28,000 Tesla, and that's your second car, and I made a poor financial decision, and Dave's going to yell at me. Dave would never yell at you just for the fun or the entertainment value. I want you to win, right? And you know that, right?
1: Yes.
0: So really, really,
2: like,
0: what?
2: Dear God, yes, I think so.
0: What you're saying? No, but I mean, what you're saying is that I know I messed up. That's all you're saying, and we've all messed up, right?
1: Yes.
0: So how do you fix the mess up? You sell the Tesla.
1: Okay.
0: 30 seconds takes to make that decision, because there's nothing about this. It's a blessing from God. This has brought you nothing but pain.
2: And what's crazy is
0: every time you look at the car, you feel dumb.
1: Yes.
2: Yeah, and it takes your debt down to 50. Then you put the other money towards it.
0: Yeah, you're going to be cleaned up fast.
2: Yes, I was going to say, you're down to 35 just in this one call,
0: right? You got seven in child support check. You got eight coming back in the other stuff. And so, you sell the Tesla and you start applying the principles, because you're doing so many smart things in this story until we got to the end of the story, you know? And you just got to stop that last little part and, get you back on track, kiddo. You're doing good.
2: Why are you emotional, Alex?
1: Thank you. I'm emotional because I kind of had my intuition. I knew that it wasn't smart.
2: Mm.
1: I knew that I knew about you guys. My mom did introduce me to Avery, and I still kind of knowingly went in. But at the same time, she was there with me, and she took the class. So I'm thinking it's a smart move because I got a good deal on it. But it's not. And so I beat myself up because I knew better.
2: Yeah. And Alex, can I tell you this, too? You're working full-time. You're in full-time school, and you're a single mom on your own. It doesn't sound like he's helping at all. You're on. I mean, you're exhausted. You're exhausted. And exhaustion can, if you're not careful, bring on some desperation and what feels good in the moment. It feels good to have a new Tesla, right? Like that. It felt like a, you know, a medicator for a hot second because it's like, okay, that would feel really good. Like, I'm, you know what I mean? Like, I can totally see how it occurred. And then once the newness wears off and you look at the bill every month, then you're have the regrets, which is fine.
0: Yeah, you woke up from the party with a hangover.
2: Yeah, so you can reverse some of this. That's the beautiful thing. This isn't permanent for the rest of your life.
0: Yeah, thank goodness. Yeah. I think you're a warrior princess. Yeah, I'm proud
2: you're doing
0: of you.
2: Amazing.
0: I think you've done so many things right in this whole discussion. And the other answer to your other question is it is not immoral to use child support money to live on because you are paying more to raise that child.
2: Yes.
0: The child costs more than the child support money coming in.
1: Okay.
0: And so if you're already in the hole. Even if he pays, you're in the hole. And when he does finally pay the back child support, you're still the child. Mm-hmm. The child still costs more to raise than he's giving you. So, you know, you use that money. It's just part of your budget, period. And the same thing's true if you're out there and a spouse passed away and you get Social Security checks from your spouse that passed away for your minor children.
2: Mm-hmm.
0: That does not need to go into a mutual fund. It needs to go to pay for food and lights and water and run your household. And raise your children. That's what that money's for. And so it's actually unethical to not use the money as part of your household. So do that and sell the Tesla, and then let's use this money and let's start working these baby steps.
2: Yeah.
0: Get you cleaned up, and let's finish this plan, finish this schooling. Because, I mean, nurse practitioner's strong, kiddo. That's strong.
1: Thank you.
2: Yeah, you're gonna do it. You're going to look up and – a year, 18 months, and it's going to be a totally different financial situation for you, Alex, really.
0: And let me tell you what, you need to teach this child as they grow up what you've done and how you lived. Because they have a warrior apprentice right in front of them, and if they can learn to work like you've worked and sacrifice like you've sacrificed for a noble cause, you will have raised a great kid.

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0: Well, we wish we could get to every call and every question here on the show. We can't. If you have a money question and you want an answer for your situation, head on over to our website. Use our free AI tool called Ask Ramsey. It's free, and it was trained on only Ramsey principles. If you don't know how AI works, it can only... It's artificial intelligence. It's not real. And so it can only spit back out what you feed it. And so that's like the problem with Google, because Google's artificial intelligence is like reading through Reddit, which is a sewage pit. And so it's getting all this crap in it to give you an answer. But if you go to an AI tool that's only been fed a steady, good diet, like only Ramsey stuff, then it's only going to give you Ramsey answers. And that's what Ask Ramsey is. Okay, so like 3 years worth of answers off this show dumped into it. All the books we've read and all the books we've written dumped into it. Not all the books we've read. All the articles we've written, like 2,000 articles on our website on different financial issues, all dumped into it. And so it's going to give you an answer. And we've even been working on the snark. It's starting to be pretty snarky like we are because we're a little smart aleck here. And so we kind of like that. It's part of our brand and a little sassy, right? And so Ask Ramsey's got all of those things. It won't yell at you. And I don't yell at you as often as some of you think I'm going to. But anyway.
3: I don't know. Half the calls today have been like, Dave, don't yell at me.
0: I know Dave's going to yell at me, but then Dave just says, hey, I love you.
3: Sometimes
0: and I want you to
3: win. Empathetic Dave. We've had empathetic Dave today. Very caring.
0: Okay. There we go. All right. We don't know which Dave is going to show up. But with Ask Ramsey, you know. Okay. So there
3: you go.
0: It's true. All right. Not enough coffee. That's all it is. All right. Check it out, RamseySolutions.com. Click the link in the description if you're listening on podcast or YouTube. It's free. Check out Ask Ramsey and ask it a question. See what it does for you. You'll like it. Juan is in Jesus is in Los Angeles. I got it all covered here. What's up, Jesus? How can we help?
4: 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And we've been following your steps of getting out of debt and stuff. We don't have any debt, and we have 6 months worth of expenses.
0: Way to go!
4: And after all expenses and everything, we have $4,500 left over a month.
0: Wow!
3: And good for you guys.
4: And we would like to see a little bit naive when it comes to that. Where can we invest that money?
0: Good for you. Very well done. What do you do for a living?
4: I work in housekeeping, like public area.
0: Yeah. You work hard. Good for you, man.
3: Yes. How much do you guys, I know you have 4,000 left over, you said, Jesus, but how much do you guys make a year, household income?
4: She makes 87,000 and I make 67.
3: Okay. Wow. Well done, y'all.
0: Way to go, man. Excellent. Well, I think the biggest thing I learned about money is if you don't give it a name, meaning a goal, and each of those dollars need an assignment, it will just disappear. And so you say, I got $4,500. Now, what am I going to do with that? Mm-hmm. And you need to say, all right, out of that, we're going to invest a certain amount, and we're going to put a certain amount aside to buy our first house, okay, or whatever it is you're going to do. I don't care, but it needs to have a goal, not just stacking cash. And if you give it a name, it won't disappear because it'll go to the name. You speak a name over it. That's why we call our budgeting app Every Dollar, because you give every dollar an assignment. Every dollar has a name. And I want you to do that with your saving and your investing. So probably you've got your emergency fund in place. Probably you're going to start putting some money aside for retirement, wealth building, and you're probably going to put the rest of it aside to buy a house. Does that sound right?
4: She said a house is not a good investment.
0: Who did?
4: We should stay, my wife.
0: She's wrong.
4: We should stay. Okay.
0: Who said a house is not a good investment? Of course a house is a good investment.
3: I mean, in L.A., in Southern California, it'll take you guys a while to save up the down payment for sure. But overall, it's gonna go up in value.
0: Yeah, investments go up in value. So by definition, a house is a good investment. They go up in value.
4: So our plan, according to us, right, we're planning to just invest the money and retire if it's possible, maybe at 50 or 48 or something like that.
0: Yeah, but where are you going to live? In a rental house? Mm-hmm. You going to be a renter?
4: No. Well, we live in an apartment right now.
0: I know. You're going to retire with a big pile of money, but still have rent.
3: Jesus, how old are you guys?
4: I'm 35 and she's 31.
0: Okay.
3: All
0: right. You guys do what you want to do. The first thing I would tell you to do is to give every dollar an assignment, like I said, and I would sit down with a Smart Vestor Pro, click on Ramsey Solutions and click on the Smart Vestors. It'll drop down a list of the ones in your area. Sit down with them, and they'll help you guys set some goals with this money.
3: Mm-hmm.
0: And if all you want to do is invest it and be a renter, then they can help you do that.
3: Well,
0: I don't recommend that, though.
3: Right. And where you guys are at salary-wise, it's about $2,000 a month that you can be investing for retirement. And if you guys don't retire early and you retire at, say, 60 years old, and you do this every single month, this was crazy. And again, this means you, that you haven't gotten a raise or anything, which is not going to happen. You will continue to grow your income and be investing more. But it sits at right about $5.6 million.
0: Now, why $2,000? He had $4,500.
3: $2,000 a month?
0: He had $4,500 a month.
3: Yeah, but he didn't invest all of that. He needs to invest 15% of his income into retirement.
0: I know.
3: And take the other $2,000 and save for a house.
0: That's for a house,
3: yeah. But I'm just saying, if he invested if he invested 15% of his income right now.
0: What we
3: every,
0: teach.
3: Yes, yeah. Every year. Yeah, it's called the baby steps. You know, baby step
0: four.
3: It's called baby step.
0: Slipped away from
3: baby step four. Invest 15%. Yeah.
0: Okay. But then the other $2,500 a month, which is $30,000 a year,
3: for a house payment or for a down payment on a house.
0: Yeah, $30,000 a year, and let that grow in a high yield savings account.
3: Yeah.
0: But sit down with a SmartVestor Pro. You can put the whole $4,500 in there, and
3: for a season,
0: you'd have that $5 million a lot faster.
3: Yep.
0: And buy a house later and be a renter for a while. That's not what we recommend, though.
3: Yeah, exactly.
0: I would get in the housing market because they're going up all the time, and they always have. Juan is with us in Fresno. Hi, Juan. What's up?
5: Hey, thank you. Dave, thank you for talking to me. In a nutshell, I'll get right to it. I have two mortgages, or a mortgage and an equity line, so to speak, and then a 401. A 401A. I don't understand the difference between an A and a K mechanics, but I'm going to read them straight off my latest statements to you. Every month, I pay $1,515.58 for my primary loan, which is conventional, and the balance of payoff, outstanding principal balance is $44,095.81. And it's a good rate. It's 1.875.
0: How old are you?
5: 61. I'm retired out of the trade.
0: Okay. What's the total balance on your retirement? If we just your total nest egg, what's the total nest egg worth?
5: My total nest egg, Dave. Tell me what do you mean? My 401A or
0: yeah,
5: K
0: your
5: or
0: 401A, housing? K, anything you got in your retirement funds? How much total?
5: Okay, I have $100,000 in the 401K. Want to believe there's at least $300,000 in equity on this house because the payoff is about $100,000.
0: So the only money you have in retirement is $100,000.
5: Yes, but I have a lifetime pension.
0: Okay, but the only money you have in retirement is $100,000.
5: Yes, sir.
0: Okay, and you owe $44,000 on your first, and how much on your second?
5: I have it right here in front of me, $49,401.
0: Okay, so $100,000 pays it off, but you'd be broke other than your pension.
5: Correct.
0: Don't do that. No. Let these pay on out. You just work them on through. You're going to be done with them in a few years anyway. But I don't want you sitting there with no money and only a pension.

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2: I'm your 2 Prime News Pinpoint Weather meteorologist, Liz McGiffin. Overnight, we'll see a few passing clouds as temperatures slowly sink down toward 50 degrees. Plenty of sunshine, though. Reverses that pattern, brings us up into the upper 80s by your Tuesday afternoon. Wednesday and Thursday and Friday, watching for plenty of sunshine and high temperatures creeping their way back up into the mid-80s. Saturday, we start off the weekend with sunshine in the mid-80s and then drop down to the mid-70s come Sunday.
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6: 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They're all generally picking up on the same trough of low pressure.
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16: You're welcome to stop by and see the show. We do the show on the glass in the lobby at Ramsey Solutions from 1 to 4 Central Time every day. The amount we charge for tickets is zero, and the coffee that we provide is free, and the homemade cookies, oh, yummy. Yeah, we had the calories removed, too. Not, but yeah, you come in, they're free, too. Come hang out with us. Also in the lobby of Ramsey Solutions is the debt-free stage. On the stage is Sean and Angela. Hey, guys, how are you?
17: Hello.
18: Hi, great. Thanks for having us.
16: Welcome, welcome. Where do you guys live?
18: We are from Wyoming.
16: All right, what part?
18: Central Wyoming, about around Casper.
16: Okay, all right, cool.
17: So nice.
16: Well, welcome all the way to Nashville. That's a bit of a haul. Excellent. And so you're here to do a debt-free scream. How much have you paid off?
17: $336,000.
16: Wow.
17: Oh, my gosh.
16: How long did that take?
17: 6 years.
16: Uh-oh.
17: Oh, wow.
16: Okay, and your range of income during that time?
17: We started about $180,000, and we ended about $300,000.
16: Wow. What do y'all do for a living?
18: I am an attorney.
16: Mm-hmm.
17: And I'm a pharmacist.
19: Oh, good for
16: okay.
19: you guys.
16: Okay, wow. Okay, yes. Cool. Good for you guys. Great careers, and $336,000. I was going to guess paying off the house, but then I hear those two careers, I'm thinking student loans.
17: We did the student loans first. This is round two, and it was the house this time.
16: Okay,
19: oh,
16: all right.
19: Nice.
16: Well done.
19: Congratulations.
16: All right, looking at weird people.
18: Yep.
16: 100% debt-free, house and everything. What's the house worth?
17: Probably about $650,000.
16: Excellent. Yep. And how much in your retirement nest eggs?
17: About $300,000 to $350,000.
16: So. Okay, so you're hitting the $1 million net worth range.
17: Yep.
16: Excellent. Way to go. And you're not that old. How old are you two?
17: 38.
18: 42.
16: All right.
19: Oh, my
16: and you're
19: gosh.
16: And your baby steps millionaires.
18: Yes, sir. Yes.
16: So how long ago did you start following Ramsey stuff?
17: About 14 years ago.
16: Yep. Wow. Okay, so there we go.
19: Wow.
17: Right when we got out of college with our debt.
19: So. How much student loan debt did you guys have with all the degrees?
17: It had about $145,000.
19: Yes.
16: Oh, that's lower than I would have guessed. I mean, a pharmacy and an attorney.
17: Yep.
16: Ooh.
17: Yep.
16: We pharmacist cash flowed
17: his
16: and an
17: last
16: attorney.
17: Year of, okay. of law school. And
19: amazing.
17: I was young, so,
18: yep.
17: yeah.
19: So wow. great, you guys. Incredible. So what made you go all the way and say, hey, you know what? We're gonna pay off the house. We're going to take 6 years of our lives and throw extra income at it and just knock it out. What was the motivation to do that?
17: We were intentional for about the first 5 years, and then about a year ago, almost today actually, we decided, we just felt that God told us we needed to get out of debt completely, and we calculated we need an extra $15,000 to be able to, if we throw everything at the house,
19: yeah.
17: we can pay this off in a year, and so we ended up doing DoorDash.
16: No way.
17: Got it done in 9 months. And so.
19: Oh, my gosh, you guys.
17: Yeah. We were made fun of for being a lawyer and a pharmacist door dashing. So.
19: Yeah, but for the big goal.
16: But
19: the
16: how do you goal. How do you like me now, huh?
17: Yep.
16: Yeah,
18: that's right.
16: I'm
18: that's
16: a millionaire right. and I'm 40. Shut up. Yeah.
17: Yep.
16: Yeah, that turns out that there's a surefire way to making money. And it's called work.
17: Yep.
16: Yeah. Way to go, guys.
19: So great.
16: Pretty incredible. I'm so proud of you. So what was the hardest part of this whole thing for you guys?
18: That's a good question. The hardest part, I think, has just been delaying what we want. We want to buy that new car. We want to move on with something. We want to go on trips like we are right now.
16: So you're like normal people.
18: Exactly.
16: You want those stuff. Okay.
18: And so delaying that and this trip right here is even actually one of the first trips we've done as a family that wasn't just to go visit family, but we are actually going to take money and spend it and go enjoy ourselves. So
16: that's cool. That's good. I like it.
19: I like that too. Very have you guys cool. had a month or two, I'm sure you have, where you've had no mortgage payment?
17: We have. We paid it off in June. Okay. And then as soon as we paid it off, he went into the hospital twice, and our son broke his leg, and so there was a reason that we needed to pay that off, because we were just able to cash flow anything that was thrown at us, and it was wonderful.
19: Oh, yeah. My gosh. Yeah, so you kind of celebrated.
16: So now you've had a couple months without anything.
18: So yeah. I was in the hospital, but we were grateful that I was in the hospital that month and not the month before.
19: Yeah,
18: so,
19: right. Yeah. Oh, my gosh, you guys. God, life just keeps going. Yeah. And you guys have kids, right? Three kids.
17: Yep.
19: How old are they?
17: 13, 11, and 8.
19: Okay. What did they think about the process? How are they?
17: They're a big help. They're cheering us on the whole way. And
18: we actually, we'd bring them along with us whenever we would try and get a little bit of work done. They would come and wait in the car with us or help us as much as they could.
19: Oh, so. I love it. Oh, my gosh, you guys. That's awesome. Well done.
16: Well, and they have that memory that you know, when I was 12 and when they're a grandmother, and they go, you know, back in '26, Mom and Dad was doing a thing called door dashing, and that's how we became multi-bazillionaires in our family. You know, that's what they'll be doing when they're grandmother, right?
17: Yep.
16: That's perfect, because they got that memory. Mm-hmm. I carry that stuff up to the front door for people. Yeah, I mean, I can hear it, you know? It's the stories we all tell when we get old. This is how it happened, right?
17: Yep.
16: Way to go. I'm so proud of y'all. Great. See, you did change your family tree because they got involved and they helped.
19: Oh, yeah.
16: They know what happened, and, you know, that's a big deal.
18: Absolutely. They helped, and actually this is kind of a special trip for us because we're here with my wife's parents, and they are just retiring, having followed Dave Ramsey, and then we are on this journey ourselves, and then now we actually, even our oldest is taking your Foundations in Personal Finance class, and so she's starting her own journey with Dave Ramsey. So
16: love it.
18: It's been great.
19: So great. So generational, right? Three generations sitting right there. That's awesome, you guys. Well.
16: So when someone asks, what's the most important thing you're going to do if you want to get out of debt, what do you tell them the trick is? No trick, but yeah.
18: Persevere. You just have to keep going no matter what comes at you. Just keep persevering.
17: Mm-hmm. Stick to that budget, even though it's hard.
16: Were y'all working together before you started all this as a team pretty good, and then this just was one more thing you did, or did you start working together even more intensely? Unity between the two of you.
18: We've always had unity. I think this created intentionality. We had to actually choose. Every dollar went somewhere, and we had a choice to make with every dollar. Now it's what really changed for us.
16: Yeah, that aligns your value system in a very, very, very real way.
19: Yeah, for sure.
16: Okay. So
19: and hitting a big goal together as a married couple. I feel like that's one thing we talk on the show a lot with couples, where I'm like, when you do it, and then it's done, you look back and you're like, we walked through that together. Like, we did that together. You know, there's something so bonding about going through something that's pretty much impossible is what it feels like. Having a paid off house in today's world feels impossible. Mm-hmm. $360,000 paid. I mean, that's a lot of money, you guys, right? I mean, it's amazing what you've done. Absolutely incredible.
16: Yeah, very proud of you. Okay, the kiddos' names and ages again.
18: We have Brianna, who's 13, Allie, who's 11, and Kylan, who's 8.
16: Okay, and one is going to join you, or all, or whoever, huh?
18: One of them is going to come up and join us.
16: Okay, anybody that wants to is welcome.
18: All right.
16: But here we go.
19: Oh, we got them. Is that the middle one?
18: This is our oldest.
19: Oh, okay. So great.
16: Very cool.
19: So good.
16: Yeah, she did most of the DoorDash work. Yeah. Yes.
18: She did indeed.
16: No question.
19: Brianna's like, listen, I deserve to be up here.
16: That's right. You're part of the team, kiddo. Well
19: so
16: done.
19: Great. So
16: all
19: great.
16: Right, Sean and Angela, Brianna, Allie, and Kylan. Good, good. From Casper, Wyoming area. $336,000 paid off. House and everything in 6 years, making $180,000 to $300,000. And, of course, they also along the way became Baby Steps millionaires. So proud of you guys. Count it down. Let's hear a great debt-free scream.
17: Three, two, one.
16: We're debt-free! Yeah! That's how it's done.
19: So great. Oh, my gosh.
16: Well, I mean, in today's world, this can be done. But, you know, they said it 14 times in that thing. He kept using the word over and over and over, intentionality. No one wins at anything by accident. Winning is not an accidental act. Having a great marriage for 45 years is not an accidental act. Raising great kids is not an accidental act. Succeeding and pushing through in your career and increasing your earning power is not an accidental act. Building a wealth and becoming a millionaire at 40 years old with a paid-for house is not an accidental act. These are intentional acts. These are things you control. Trump doesn't control them. Biden doesn't control them. Thank God you're in control.

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0: Our scripture of the day, Philippians 4:12. I know what it is to be in need, and I know what it is to have plenty. I've learned the secret of being content in any and every situation, whether well-fed or hungry. I've learned the secret of being content in any and every situation, whether well-fed or hungry, whether living in plenty

0: Tear down. That's good, though.
1: Yeah. All right. Linda is in Grand Rapids. Hey, Linda, what's up?
2: Hi. I'm recently widowed.
1: Oh, no.
2: And, pardon me.
1: It's okay.
2: My husband provided for me, but now I don't know how best to steward the insurance money that he left for me.
1: Wow. How long ago did he pass away, Linda?
2: August 4th.
1: Wow, just the other day. How long were you married?
2: We had just celebrated our 21st anniversary.
0: Was it unexpected, Linda?
2: No. Okay. He's been failing the last few years, so we knew it was coming, and it was a blessing because it allowed us to put a lot of things in place and to have a lot of hard discussions. But it made the final days much easier.
1: Yeah.
0: What was his name?
2: Raymond.
0: Okay. Oh, I'm so sorry.
1: I'm sorry.
2: Thank you so much.
1: How much is the life insurance proceeds?
2: We had $81,000 in savings.
1: Okay. And how old are you?
2: 69.
1: Okay. And is everything paid off, or what kind of situation are you in?
2: We still have a mortgage. There's about $129,000 left on the mortgage.
1: Mm-hmm.
2: And the house, according to Zillow estimates, is in the $250,000 to $280,000 range as far as current resale value.
1: Mm-hmm.
2: Not sure how much I trust that.
1: It's a guess right now. I mean, Zillow's not accurate, but yeah. Okay, cool. Yeah. And I know it's still real early in this process. Do you have a plan as far as whether you're going to stay or not in the house? What do you want to do?
2: He encouraged me to move to get a smaller place. It was less upkeep and less work. But right now, and from all the wise advice I've heard over the decades, don't make any quick decisions for at least a year.
1: Yeah.
2: So I'm trying to abide by that. And all of our memories are here in this house. We've lived here since we married.
1: Yeah.
2: And so it'd be hard to leave that.
0: That will be hard.
1: Yeah.
2: Yeah.
1: Yeah. I want to make big decisions that I can't undo.
2: Right.
1: Very slowly. And after some of the fog of grief has started to lift, because it takes about, I mean, you're still in the stage where you're just trying to breathe.
2: Yes.
1: I mean, just starting to talk about it already brings the tears up, and that's normal.
2: It does.
1: And that's a good thing. That's right where you should be. I'm sorry you're going through this.
2: Thank you so much.
1: I'm real good with you doing nothing. Have you got an income coming in of some kind that you eat on?
2: Yes, fortunately.
1: What is that?
2: Current monthly income is just over $4,800.
1: Okay.
0: Where does that come? Is that from you working, or did he have a pension or anything?
2: No, he had a pension and Social Security, of course, and I had a very small pension. So that's enough. I'm just like $200 short each month to cover all of my expenses. But with this so new, some of those expenses may be less than what I've budgeted for, just because I'm not sure, like groceries, those kinds of things that fluctuate.
0: Yeah. How much is the mortgage payment?
2: The mortgage right now is $671.
0: Oh, good. Okay.
2: Yeah, we have a really low interest rate. We got in at 2.75, I think.
0: That's great. Okay.
1: Yeah, I'm gonna stick with what you've heard and go slow, because you can eat. And you're fine.
2: Right.
1: You're taken care of. And just let you have time to breathe and hurt for a little while and cry for a little while.
2: Yeah.
1: And then as some of the fog starts to lift, then you'll make better decisions and decisions that you'll feel more confident in. I would, if I were in your shoes. I mean, Sharon and I have been together 45 years, and if something happened to her in August, I wouldn't be on the show right now. I mean, I'm still trying to figure out how to make a sandwich. You know, I mean, it's just unbelievable. So I wouldn't be able to breathe.
0: Yeah.
1: And so, you know, it takes a little while. It just does. And that's good.
0: But probably some advice, though, for after nothing rushed right now at all, Linda, but for that 300.
1: I would just park it in an high yield savings. Go ahead and sit down with a SmartVestor Pro and tell them you want to park everything on hold until you can breathe.
2: Okay.
1: And then decide next spring what you're going
0: to
1: do.
0: May invest some of it, right, to let it grow.
2: Right.
0: keep some in cash.

0: just in a high yield that you can get to if you needed it, right? So you can, you'll definitely be able to do maybe one or two things with that $300.
1: I would pay off it next spring. If you're going to stay in the house, I'd pay it off.
2: Okay.
1: And invest the rest. Mm-hmm. That's, you know, invest the rest, and you're going to be just fine. You're going to be in great shape. You're going to have a great life. And if you're going to sell the house and move into a different property, just make sure that the numbers still are somewhere around the same numbers when you do that.
2: Okay.
1: That you're not, you know, you're not moving up to a $500,000 property, okay?
2: Right.
1: You don't have that kind of money. All right.
2: No.
1: So, but that's next spring. Mm-hmm. And by then you can say, okay, this house has served its purpose. He was trying to be practical and put you in something that's less maintenance, but you're still being romantic, and this is where all the memories are.
2: Yes.
1: And so absolutely, the practical versus the romantic can decide next spring.
2: Okay. Okay. I just was so concerned about not making that money work for me.
1: It's okay.
0: No, you're fine for now.
1: You don't need it. If you needed it, I'd get a little more panicked about it, but you're in good shape. And if you sit down with a SmartVestor Pro and tell them to send you $1,000 a month out of it, and you said, so that gives you a little wiggle room. You're not living on pinched, and you got a little room to breathe. And then next spring, make a decision. That's a $12,000 play. Not a big deal.
0: Yeah.
1: And you got 89. You got 81 and 300, so you got almost $400,000 to deal with. So you're in good shape. You're fine.
2: Okay.
1: And you're
2: okay.
1: Right. He did provide for you. And just give yourself some room here, go through a normal, healthy grieving process when you've had this kind of a loss, and B, make better decisions at the end of it. And I think you already had decided all that. You just wanted somebody to tell you that, right?
2: Yes, I wasn't sure I was doing the smart thing.
1: Yep, that's it.
0: Yeah, you're doing a good job, Linda.
1: Yeah.
0: I'm so sorry.
2: Thank you so much.
1: Yeah.
2: Thank you.
0: That's so hard.
1: Thank you for trusting us with your call and in the middle of your situation.
0: Yeah. That
1: honors us. Thank you.
0: That's one of the toughest things when something traumatic happens, especially a loss, mm-hmm. right, of any kind, having to learn to function in a new way. In mm-hmm. general, not just with money, but it's your life, you know, especially your partner. And it's,
1: yeah.
0: It just
1: illustrates, though, guys, that, you know, it sounds very crass in a way, but get life insurance.
0: Oh, dear Lord, yes.
1: Go to Xander Insurance and get your term life insurance in place.
0: Because if she didn't have that $300.
1: It changes her whole world.
0: Oh, my gosh.
1: Now we got to make decisions in the middle of this mess.
0: Yep.
1: Because she's pinched.
0: Yep.
1: You know, but the $300 gave her the luxury of grief.
0: Of time.
1: Yeah.
0: Yes.
1: And it doesn't cost that much. Yeah, go to Xander Insurance and get this stuff. I mean, really.
0: In term life, and depending on age and health, it's very inexpensive.
1: Yeah.
0: And you can get a good policy, and especially parents, if you have kids in the house and something happens to one of the spouses, I mean, take care of your family.
1: Been doing this a long time. The number of times I've talked to a 30-year-old that lost her husband. She's got two babies, and she gets $1 million. Or a 30-year-old that lost her husband, and she gets nothing. It's a big difference. That puts this hour of the Ramsey Show in the books. We'll be back with you before you know it. 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You need a plan. 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
4: ABC News, I'm Dave Packer. Monday at Cornell University. A student protest calling for sexual assault prevention as the university deals with the fallout over its handling of gang rape allegations against seven fraternity members from a 2024 incident. The U.S. has moved a dozen B-1 bombers from an air base in the U.K. where they'd been based for attacks against Iran. A source telling ABC News the redeployment was not planned. ABC Chief Global Affairs Correspondent Martha Raddatz.
5: The departure of those bombers comes 1 week after several British nationals were arrested outside RAF Fairford on suspicion of terrorism. They were released on bail, but questions remain about whether they were surveilling the base.
4: His wife has posted online that televangelist Jim Baker has died. He, with then-wife Tammy Faye Baker, hosted the PTL Club in the 1980s. Baker was 86. This is ABC News.
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11: I'm your 2 Prime News Pinpoint Weather meteorologist Liz McGiffin. Overnight we'll see a few passing clouds as temperatures slowly sink down toward 50 degrees. Plenty of sunshine though. Reverses that pattern, brings us up into the upper 80s by your Tuesday afternoon. Wednesday and Thursday and Friday, watching for plenty of sunshine and high temperatures creeping their way back up into the mid 80s. Saturday we start off the weekend with sunshine in the mid 80s and then drop down to the mid 70s come Sunday.
12: Colorado weather can be a fickle mistress. One moment it's raining, the next moment the sun's out. Oh, look, there's a snowstorm. And now the sun's back out to melt it all away. Avoid the surprises and hear all about the weather with me, meteorologist Cody Wilson of Denver and Front Range Weather. I'll get you the what, where, and when of Northern Colorado's weather on Good Morning NoCo, Mondays at 9:30. 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
21: Shotgun snap, Bo to the end zone. Ball is caught. That is a great catch
2: by Courtland Sutton. Denver touchdown.
20: Can the defense continue to dominate?
21: But because it's defense, and nationally we hate defense because fans hate defense, we are saying, oh, it's not sustainable. You can't do that. Well, for 2 years in a row, you're talking about one of the elite defenses in the NFL. So don't tell me it's not sustainable, because it sure seems like it right now.
20: Will this be a breakthrough year for Bo Nix?
22: I think the key to this Denver Broncos offense and that next step for Bo Nix and the Denver Broncos is Jalen Waddle. I think it's going to be a breakout year for Bo Nix.
20: Will the Broncos make it to the playoffs again?
2: Allen pumps once, loads it up, home run ball down the middle of the field. Ball's intercepted. P.J. Locke with the interception. Down the east sideline he goes, and the Broncos have it at their own 40.
20: Broncos games and talk are on Northern Colorado's Voice, 103.1 and 1310, KFKA.
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0: bless you for letting us be of service to you this morning. I want to be you. You know, it strikes me that abstract to maybe nothing and everything at the same time, we're spending more and more time worrying about whether or not we look good or not, or whatever is happening in our lives makes us look good versus actually doing good. I'm afraid to find out whether the career image consultant is more popular than minister, because I'm pretty sure I know the answer. It's like being social media influencer. And like I said, you can infer what you will about what the basis of that musing is. But you tell me, are we spending more time worrying about looking good? Or even perhaps take the opposite approach, worrying about not looking bad, than we are about actually doing bad? I mean, it's always that thing, and it may just be a parent's view of the world, that if you spent the amount of time you spent on trying to not look bad, on doing good, the world would be a whole lot better place, because it takes an iota of the effort to do good versus how much you have to expend to look like you're good, like to avoid looking bad for something. It's like those alternative energies, like hydrogen fuel cells. Wonderful idea. Takes more energy to make than it generates, so doesn't come out in the wash, really, if you come right down to it. So maybe we need to spend more time doing good than worrying about whether we look good. Our first things this morning, and there's so much going on, and it has nothing to do with the Supreme Court or you name it. I mean, there's stories, Cornell, the kids had to march because there was danger that they would be forgotten as a news story, all these things coming up for you on the docket of things. Our first things, forces of the Saudi-led coalition fighting in Yemen have recaptured the strategic spots along the Bab el-Mandeb Strait from Houthi rebels, the Iranian-backed militia that's been shooting apparently ballistic missiles. Wonder where they got those. Yemeni officials said forces allied with the internationally recognized government of Yemen retook the town of Dubab, just north of the strait, and vital shipping routes that connect the Red Sea with the Gulf of Aden. President Trump Monday criticized election officials in Arizona's Maricopa County. Can't imagine anything weird going on there. How about 3,000 ballots mistakenly mailed early to voters? Maricopa County blamed it on a third-party vendor error and said it should have no effect on voters who received the ballots, the county's recorder's office said. The Supreme Court started its session Monday and dealt with whether or not local governments can sue oil or gas companies in state court to cover costs associated with climate change. Key justices appeared wary about the potential sweep of litigation. Officials from Boulder argue their lawsuit is an attempt to hold energy companies like Suncor and ExxonMobil accountable for climate change. The Supreme Court also said they won't hear a challenge to a school district ban on shirts with the phrase, "Let's go, Brandon," on it. The phrase is, of course, the jab born of a NASCAR race where the driver was being chanted a vulgarity regarding intercourse with the former president. The host of the NASCAR race said, "Listen to them chant, 'Let's go, Brandon.'" which immediately took off as a way of veiling the vulgarity, and that's what the courts upheld, the lower courts ruling on. And a former music pastor who briefly appeared on American Idol was sentenced Monday to life in prison without the possibility of parole after a jury convicted him last week of murdering his wife while he was having an affair. Busy days. Daily Signal just published my sit-down with U.S. senatorial candidate General Bert Misasawa. We talked about everything and anything under the sun with just a month to go before the culmination of our election season here in Virginia. I cover Virginia news for the Daily Signal. We also have reporters like Rebecca Downs in Ohio. Crazy stuff going on in the wake of the president's rally there. California, we've got a team of folks covering California all at dailysignal.com. Oh, yes. And did I mention Victor Davis Hanson? Our friends at JCS Gold want you to call them. They're a family business, not trying to upsell you, not trying to make a quota. They want to give you the advice you need on getting into the gold and silver world. They can tell you at jcsgold.com that gold is up about $12 this morning.
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10: Shotgun snap, Bo to the end zone. Ball is caught. That is a great catch by Cortland Sutton. Denver touchdown.
9: Can the defense continue to dominate?
11: But because it's defense, and nationally we hate defense because fans hate defense, we are saying, oh, it's not sustainable. You can't do that. Well, for 2 years in a row, you're talking about one of the elite defenses in the NFL, so don't tell me it's not sustainable. Because it sure seems like it right now.
9: Will this be a breakthrough year for Bo Nix?
5: I think the key to this Denver Broncos offense and that next step for Bo Nix and the Denver Broncos is Jalen Waddle. I think it's going to be a breakout year for Bo Nix.
9: Will the Broncos make it to the playoffs again?
10: 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Ball's intercepted. P.J. Lock with the interception. Down the east sideline he goes, and the Broncos have it at their own 40.
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17: Crackers and cheese. I need you. Crackers and cheese.
0: I'm going to tell you a story about an obscurity, but you tell me if I'm misguided in my concern about this. And I'll set the scene by saying that back in the glory days of the Soviet Union, there was another Joe. And he didn't worry about whether he was popular or not, because if you said he wasn't popular, he went to a gulag. So this other Joe, obviously compensating for some shortcoming that he had, but because he had all the guns and all the soldiers, he won, used to put people in insane asylums. A lot of his detainments of those who didn't think he was very popular were based on the fact that obviously you're crazy, because if you don't think Joe is the guy, then you must be nuts and we need to care for you. It's out of an abundance of caution we will remove you from your family because you obviously are insane. So with that as a backdrop, I'm going to tell you a sordid tale of Virginia's part-time General Assembly. And again, these are things that are like the star player that your Major League Baseball team has sent to the Arizona Penal League. I mean, Arizona Fall League. Sorry. Somewhere Charlie Sheen just went, huh? The the bill that was just filed, first one for the 2027 part-timers, would make an autistic individual incapable of making admissible police statements. It'll rattle that around for you. So if the state has determined that you're autistic, and there are details, always going to be details, and the details have to be worked out by a government official, and we know that that couldn't go wrong. Right, Joe? So now anyone, potentially, who's on the autistic spectrum, having seen this, faster than you can say Robert F. Kennedy Jr., explode over the last decade, he says with a wink to RFK Jr.'s uncle, faster than you can say Robert F. Kennedy Jr. or even Maha, the population of those who are classified as on the spectrum or autistic has exploded. Many sociologists attribute this to the expansion of what we believe to be autistic behavior. From simply, you know, being fastidious, obsessive compulsive disorders, so many things, superstitiousness, have fallen under the growing umbrella of the autism spectrum. The concern I have, putting these two separate but equal stories together, is that you're ostensibly saying that an enormous portion of the American population is no longer a credible witness to a crime. I mean, I'm no civil rights attorney, but I have a feeling that there might be a case here. Somebody should tell the U.S. Supreme Court to save some spots on their, say, 2028 or 2029 docket for the cases of people who were perhaps violated in some way. He says, desperately, desperately trying to keep from saying the words Cornell or Seven in this conversation. Or what was it Dr. Clark said yesterday? We should call it the Cornell Eight. Right. Because of the girl, right. So, seven guys and the girl. It's like a Disney movie gone horribly awry. But your testimony would be inadmissible if a defense or a prosecuting attorney could say, well, Mr. Thomas is listed here by his medical records as on the spectrum, and we have on state code 207-11 subsection D, people who are autistic cannot be trusted to give testimony. Now they say, advocates, civil rights advocates say that autistic individuals are more likely to be coerced by law enforcement. They, more willingly will comply to authority figures. They work, they're supposedly by these civil rights spokespeople who are saying that this is a good thing. This is the civil rights activists saying, yes, we should take away one of the most important protected speeches of an American citizen. Think about that one for a second if you want to try to rattle your brain around crazy. They would provide inaccurate statements under stress to please authority figures. And, you know, you don't have to go far. I mean, there were points when during the Jim Crow South, there were communities under their banner of states' rights that were trying to make sure that members of the black community, for their obvious, God, this is the same world you and I live in, what was then determined to be their inability to reason their willingness to comply, their fear of authority figures. And what's really stunning to me is that it's the civil rights groups that are saying, yeah, we shouldn't allow autistic people, anyone who's been stamped. Now, you know, one of the fun details of this law proposed for the Commonwealth of Virginia, the same place that wrote all men are created equal, I guess, unless you get on the spectrum. Is who determines who's on the spectrum or how far into the, quote, spectrum you have to go, because that obviously will be handled by a government official. Like that fella Joe we were telling you about at the beginning of the story. Joe with the big brush mustache. What could go wrong?
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21: I'm your 2 Prime News Pinpoint Weather meteorologist, Liz McGiffin. Overnight, we'll see a few passing clouds as temperatures slowly sink down toward 50 degrees. Plenty of sunshine, though. Reverses that pattern, brings us up into the upper 80s by your Tuesday afternoon. Wednesday and Thursday and Friday, watching for plenty of sunshine and high temperatures creeping their way back up into the mid-80s. Saturday, we start off the weekend with sunshine in the mid-80s and then drop down to the mid-70s come Sunday.
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0: Oh, and the emails come in, cards and letters. We get cards and letters. Come on, JT, writes Mike in Virginia, down in Hampton Roads. You know this would never even make it out of committee. This is some grab for some money. Really?
25: Woo. You sure got to climb a lot of steps to get to this Capitol building here in Washington. Well, I wonder who that sad little scrap of paper is.
26: I'm just a bill. Yes, I'm only a bill. And I'm sitting here on Capitol Hill.
0: So let me remind you something, Mike. There was a very laughable period. Do we still have the Kathy Tran clip? Kathy Tran it was a Virginia delegate. Who became a big joke all the way up to and including Rush Limbaugh made fun of her. She testified before Judge Todd Gilbert, who was then chair of the Judiciary Committee, and a friend of mine, Rob Bell, who was also a vice chair of the Judiciary Committee. She went up there to propose a bill that would allow for abortion right up to the moment of birth. And everyone made fun of her because she, upon cross-examination, was so unaware of the contents of the bill. It was just patently obvious. She was handed, you know, a packet of papers from Planned Parenthood who told her, listen, there's a check inside for your campaign. Don't worry about the other papers. Go cash the check and then file the bill. So she didn't even know what was in the bill. And we all made fun of it. It was a joke, and it was, oh, my God, what a crazy thing. That's on the ballot right now as a constitutional amendment. So don't tell me this is just a proposal and it's never going to go anywhere. Dr. Overton is on the phone and would like to explain how he's going to get you some new windows for the winter. We start talking about this stuff, and it gets normalized. We start, and there are some severely autistic men and women who you could make a case we're never going to get any information out of because they're nonverbal. But that doesn't mean they don't see things. There are plenty of people in the field so they see and understand just as much as you and me. They're not incapacitated. There are things that are misfiring in their head. But where does this end? See, this is Dr. Overton in his window. Where does this end? Okay, autism. No longer are you allowed to give testimony in court. You can't bear witness, nothing like that. Does that mean college campuses, like, let's say, Cornell, now will not admit you because if something happens to you, you won't be able to bear testimony if you call the rector or whoever's in charge of Title IX defense and said, I was raped? They'll say, I'm sorry, you're on the autism spectrum and you're not allowed to give testimony about that because you'll lie. And remember, they said the same thing about the intellectual incapacity of black people in the American South. Is this where we're going, Mike? And I get it. I understand. In 2027, in February, probably not even in February, it's not going to make it past January. It will be bounced out of a committee. And then in 2029, it'll come back and maybe it'll make it to the floor and it'll be bounced out. But by 2030... all of a sudden, the governor will be signing it into law to protect our autistic citizens. Or, I'm sorry, our autistic members of our community, because citizenship isn't going to mean anything anymore anyway. Tell me that's not the pattern that we've seen so far. You may not be as old as I am, but gosh, oh man, just in the last year and a half to 2 years, we've watched this happen, wash, rinse, repeat. And as I said, this bill that everyone laughed off 5 or 6 years ago is now on every Virginian's ballot as a constitutional amendment. It was a national punchline, and now it could be a constitutional amendment? My God, man. I mean, I know I can sound paranoid, and I certainly sound like there's aluminum foil somewhere in my back pocket. But that doesn't mean they're not out to get us. Kareem's on the phone. He was just driving through D.C. and heard the story of folks on the spectrum not being allowed to testify and said, boy, in D.C., that certainly hit him pretty hard. How are you doing this morning, Kareem?
3: Much better. I made it safely through. But yeah, Joe, you're right. That thought it was ironic that, you know, at that time. Hey, Joe, tell you what, that spectrum is pretty wide. People like to think, Rain Man, trying to get Rain Man to testify. But with RFK Jr., his spectrum is a little bit more narrow. His equating of autism is... bless their hearts, the wolves that sit in a chair and bang their heads against the wall. They're nonverbals. They don't have the abilities. But that spectrum, it goes pretty wide. For example, right now in the news is that Brian Cole Jr., he 4.5 hours of FBI interrogation, and he's doing a lot of stimming. Stimming is that self-stimulating because he's just having a hard time processing the sensory overload. But he's in better shape than some of them and worse shape than others. But you're right, Joe. I don't see how it's good to not let autistic people testify if they can communicate. We let children testify. But the jury is the people. They're the ones who decide, yes, take this information in or no. So I don't think it's a good idea, Joe.
0: And you reminded me of something, thinking of Washington, D.C. and Robert F. Kennedy Jr., as we all gather together for a good if you're not allowed to give testimony, are you allowed to serve on a school board? Are you allowed to represent your community? Are you allowed to serve on a jury? Are you allowed to hold a position of any authority? What if we have to eliminate a third of our school teachers? You know, there's a huge ramification of this, especially given the fact that, as Robert F. Kennedy Jr. is pointing out, there may very well be a complicity in how we've created these people on the spectrum through our actions, through whether it be vaccine overloads, adjuvant reactions, allergic reactions to things, an expansion of the things we're allergic to. Our sensitivities have gone up. I mean, there are so many things that, you know, point to not necessarily an organic expansion of those on the spectrum, never mind the legislative expansion. Every year they try to expand it a little further. And it was fun in games when you thought maybe I could get a blue placard from my parking spot. But now, you know, it's not just, you know, I'm fastidious about how my bathroom is set up. Now I'm not allowed to testify in court. If I'm mugged and I'm on the spectrum, can I not bear testimony about my own mugging? What if I'm not allowed to have my Second Amendment rights? What about my Fourth Amendment rights? So the ramifications of this, to me, only scratch the surface. And I know I may seem verbally OCD about this, but gosh, I've seen this happen too many times.
3: Joe, especially in Virginia, eugenics, it's not just part of the history. But Joe, we look at people like Temple Brandon, the PhD professor.
0: Mm-hmm.
3: Autistic. And if anybody wants to watch that movie where Claire Danes played her, I think she did a fantastic job.
0: Thomas Jefferson. Most people say Thomas Jefferson would be on the spectrum today. We don't want Thomas. Well, all right, there are people in our community who want to get rid of Thomas Jefferson for other reasons there. But, I mean, there are so many people that, quote, would fall on what we would consider the spectrum. And besides that, I don't trust the government to tell me what that.
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13: Bills rush five. Bow in the pocket. Hit as he throws. Throws the ball. Fades. Deep corner. Caught. Touchdown, Marvin Mims.
12: The Nuggets.
14: 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Great pass. Layup is up and in. Christian Brown. Monster triple-double for Jokic.
12: The Rockies.
17: Freeland is set. Bases full. The 2-2 pitch. Swing and a miss. He strikes out the side with the bases loaded.
12: The Avalanche.
18: Turned over. Lekkonen. Near side. McKinnon. One-timer. He scores. Nathan McKinnon, 40 goals on the season. His 13th multi-goal game of the year. That's the most in team history.
12: High school sports.
18: Going back in the backfield again as Hunt gets a handoff, breaks a tackle, and then breaks another one. He's in the end zone for a touchdown.
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2: Shotgun snap, Bo to the end zone. Ball is caught. That is a great catch by Courtland Sutton. Denver touchdown.
1: Can the defense continue to dominate?
10: But because it's defense, and nationally we hate defense because fans hate defense, we are saying, oh, it's not sustainable. You can't do that. Well, for 2 years in a row, you're talking about one of the elite defenses in the NFL, so don't tell me it's not sustainable. Because it sure seems like it right now.
1: Will this be a breakthrough year for Bo Nix?
5: I think the key to this Denver Broncos offense and that next step for Bo Nix and the Denver Broncos is Jaylen Waddle. I think it's going to be a breakout year for Bo Nix.
1: Will the Broncos make it to the playoffs again?
2: 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Ball's intercepted. P.J. Lock with the interception. Down the east sideline he goes, and the Broncos have it at their own 40.
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30: It's been a crazy week. 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
1: Football season is here, and KFKA has questions.
2: Shotgun snap, Bo to the end zone. Ball is caught. That is a great catch by Courtland Sutton. Denver touchdown.
1: Can the defense continue to dominate?
10: But because it's defense and

0: paddy wagon, Muggsy. It will be a crime to even suggest maybe reconciling with the baby daddy. It will be a crime for you to say to some 21-year-old frat boy, what do you need mifepristone for? Oh, nothing. I just like to have it on hand, you know, because I'm a busy guy. Because we haven't seen cases where guys have slipped mifepristone into their wives' cocktail, to their seltzer in the morning, and all of a sudden the wife's like, what happened to the baby I was carrying? I didn't want it aborted. Don't tell me these things are just, this is Dr. Overton's window. Here we are talking about it on the radio. This is the most insane of insane. And I've already got emails. Joe, we're just trying to put up guardrails so that law enforcement doesn't take advantage of these people. You mean like you said, you know, law enforcement might take advantage of the intellectually incapable black people 100 years ago? This stuff just... And I apologize. I'm supposed to be bringing the yucks this morning. Let's move on to something more lighthearted. The Supreme Court. Let's talk about the Supreme Court because it's more fun. I mean, I'm sorry, Kareem. It just, you know, this stuff just gets under my skin.
1: Especially if it comes and goes with the populist ideas of what people want now versus what they want tomorrow.
0: That's a great point.
1: We got a lot of rules and laws and regulations and things that we can't even touch because of their administrative policies. But Joe, thank you for taking my call. Have a great day.
0: No, don't tell me what kind of day to have, damn it. All right, I think he was laughing there at the end. I was like, what? That's the, you know, sometimes I could be too cute by half. So is the Supreme Court. And we're going to talk about this with Ilya Shapiro a little bit later on in the program, is taking up a case where the city of Boulder wants to be able to sue ExxonMobil because ExxonMobil has what they call money and the city of Boulder does not. So the city of Boulder says, well, that's just not damn fair. And they want some of ExxonMobil's money because people in Boulder buy gas. And darn it, Boulder, Colorado had thought it would have been done with this by now. But damn it, the Boulder residents are still buying gasoline. And so they want to be able to sue ExxonMobil for existing. And the Supreme Court is listening to it. And the frightening bit is one of the most ardent conservative constitutionalists has have recused himself from this, and we'll tell you about that coming up as to why Justice Alito said, and part of it has to do with a book tour. Really? Really? But I'll tell you what, here's an offer for those who want to be able to sue ExxonMobil if you're a municipal government. It will trade you this ability in exchange for loser pays laws. You can sue, but if you lose, you have to pay up. How about that? Is that a fair trade? We'll give you $1.
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7: You can... ABC News, I'm Sherry Preston. President Trump on the campaign trail with the midterm elections exactly 1 month away.
8: During a political rally in Nebraska Monday night, President Trump saying higher costs in the U.S., a small price to pay for a non-nuclear Iran, which could take out a city. Then,
9: let him take out Los Angeles. Let him take out San Diego.
8: Reacting, California Governor Gavin Newsom said Trump was deranged and dangerous. Los Angeles Mayor Karen Bass suggested the remarks could potentially compromise our safety. And San Diego Mayor Todd Gloria said that his city is not collateral damage. Dave Packer, ABC News.
7: On the campus of Cornell University. Chance of justice for Jane Doe following the allegations of gang rape. A woman calling herself Jane Doe suing the Ivy League school over what happened 2 years ago at the Chi Phi frat house. Televangelist Jim Baker has died at age 86. He and his wife Tammy Faye built an evangelical empire, lost it all over a sex scandal and financial crimes. This is ABC News.
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15: I'm your 2 Prime News Pinpoint Weather meteorologist Liz McGiffin. Overnight we'll see a few passing clouds as temperatures slowly sink down toward 50 degrees. Plenty of sunshine though. Reverses that pattern, brings us up into the upper 80s by your Tuesday afternoon. Wednesday and Thursday and Friday, watching for plenty of sunshine and high temperatures creeping their way back up into the mid 80s. Saturday we start off the weekend with sunshine in the mid 80s and then drop down to the mid 70s come Sunday.
16: Colorado weather can be a fickle mistress. One moment it's raining, the next moment the sun's out. Oh, look, there's a snowstorm. And now the sun's back out to melt it all away. Avoid the surprises and hear all about the weather with me, meteorologist Cody Wilson of Denver and Front Range Weather. I'll get you the what, where, and when of Northern Colorado's weather on Good Morning NoCo, Mondays at 9:30. 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
1: Shotgun snap, Bo to the end zone. Ball is caught. That is a great catch by Courtland Sutton. Denver touchdown.
0: Can the defense continue to dominate?
3: But because it's defense, and nationally we hate defense because fans hate defense, we are saying, oh, it's not sustainable. You can't do that. Well, for 2 years in a row, you're talking about one of the elite defenses in the NFL. So don't tell me it's not sustainable, because it sure seems like it right now.
0: Will this be a breakthrough year for Bo Nix?
20: I think the key to this Denver Broncos offense and that next step for Bo Nix and the Denver Broncos is Jalen Waddle. I think it's going to be a breakout year for Bo Nix.
0: Will the Broncos make it to the playoffs again?
1: Allen pumps once, loads it up, home run ball down the middle of the field. Ball's intercepted. P.J. Locke with the interception. Down the east sideline he goes, and the Broncos have it at their own 40.
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0: Thank you for letting me be of service to you this morning. I mean, no matter what happens, I'm somebody's Joe, and that's all that matters to me. And this is the power. This is my superpower. It is a big heaping pile of I don't give a damn. Do you know why I care about you? Because I don't have to. You know what I learned somewhere in the midpoint of my broadcasting career was the harder I tried to make people like me, the less it happened. And that people generally reacted positively if you were just trying to tell them the truth. And if they didn't like it at the moment, you could wait. You didn't do it with prejudgment or mean-spiritedness. You were just looking out. And you know what? People respond to that. Like Joe. Joe listening in Central Virginia to our flagship station says, I agree with you 100%, but keep your volume close. You might need it. You're getting a little excited. This is over a bill that is coming to the General Assembly, in the very same General Assembly that Thomas Jefferson and James Madison, Patrick Henry, George Mason all served in, is going to determine if an entire classification of people, debatably right now, whether or not made that way by the government themselves, would be banned from being able to give testimony, even on their own behalf, because of their medical condition. This being autism. And I know people are like, Joe, it's just a proposal. It's not even, it's going to get laughed out of committee. Just like the constitutional amendment we're voting on got laughed out of the world. I mean, Rush Limbaugh made jokes about this constitutional amendment in 2019. Because the nitwit that proposed it obviously hadn't even read the bill. And now it's about to become perhaps a constitutional amendment. I get fired up. But I want to get into the Supreme Court and whether you should be able to sue an oil company over climate change. We'll get into that coming up. It's one of the Supreme Court docket. They started their session, and this is perhaps the most notable case of it. They will determine, even though Justice Scalia recused himself, it could be a 4-4 split decision, whether a local municipality, in this case Boulder, Colorado, can sue ExxonMobil and Suncor over their contributions to climate change. Supreme Court also said it won't hear a challenge to a school district's ban on the shirt that says, Let's go, Brandon. The school had banned the shirts because it alluded to a profane statement regarding intercoursing with the former president. Cornell students took to a campus plaza, desperately trying to hold on to the notoriety they've gained over the lawsuit filed on the Cornell 7 case. Signs that said, support survivors, expel rapists, and justice for every Jane Doe. And then they spray painted all over Cornell University's administration building. Jim Baker, who along with his wife Tammy Faye built the PTL Club Evangelist Ministry, has passed away. He was 86 on Monday. President Trump criticized election officials in Maricopa County, Arizona, after 3,000 ballots were mistakenly mailed early to voters. Maricopa County said, well, it wasn't our fault, it was a vendor we hired. And they also said it should have no impact on the voters who received the ballots. President said, Maricopa is a very dishonest county. That is the home of Phoenix, by the way. Forces of the Saudi-led coalition fighting in Yemen have recaptured strategic areas and the control of the Bab el-Mandeb Strait from Iran-backed Houthi rebels. Yemeni officials announced Monday, while the Houthis claimed the attacks on Saudi oil facilities using ballistic missiles, which last time we checked were being delivered to Iran from Russia. Yemeni officials said forces allied with the internationally recognized government in Yemen retook the crucial town of Dubab just north of the strait as well, making sure that the route that connects the Red Sea with the Gulf of Aden stays open. And those are some of our first things for this Tuesday morning. We'll discuss now. How is it impacting you where you are? 434-882-4217 is our number.
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0: 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There's a list of cities where this program and their 30th anniversary tour intersect. 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
12: 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Throws the ball. Fades. Deep corner. Caught. Touchdown. 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
13: 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Great pass. Layup is up and in. Christian Brown. Monster triple-double for Jokic.
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14: Freeland is set. 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The 2-2 pitch. Swing and a miss. He strikes out the side with the bases loaded.
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15: Turned over. 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McKinnon. One-timer. He scores. Nathan McKinnon, 40 goals on the season. His 13th multi-goal game of the year. That's the most in team history.
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12: Shotgun snap, Bo to the end zone. Ball is caught. That is a great catch by Courtland Sutton. Denver touchdown.
19: Can the defense continue to dominate?
20: But because it's defense, and nationally we hate defense because fans hate defense, we are saying, oh, it's not sustainable. You can't do that. Well, for 2 years in a row, you're talking about one of the elite defenses in the NFL, so don't tell me it's not sustainable. Because it sure seems like it right now.
19: Will this be a breakthrough year for Bo Nix?
9: I think the key to this Denver Broncos offense and that next step for Bo Nix and the Denver Broncos is Jaylen Waddle. I think it's going to be a breakout year for Bo Nix.
19: Will the Broncos make it to the playoffs again?
12: Allen pumps once, loads it up, home run ball down the middle of the field. Ball's intercepted. P.J. Locke with the interception. Down the east sideline he goes, and the Broncos have it at their own 40.
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0: That is where we're headed. Pregnancy is going to, we're going to get rid of the word pregnancy. It sounds so sexist, so misogynist. We're just going to call it a bad case of loving you. And then you can go to the doctor and say, doc, I've got, you know, and then it's just a treatable condition, right? That's how debased we've become. It's how unhinged we've become. And we're daring to say that we can determine whether somebody who's on the autistic spectrum is incapable. I'd argue we're incapable of standing up for ourselves if this is the kind of stuff that we want to wash. Bob wants to talk about the plague that's... And I think he means pneumonia, but they're calling it the plague now because somebody's desperate for attention, like the kids at Cornell. So we'll give them a chance on that, and we'll get into the Supreme Court suing about climate change, another group that's desperate for attention. I'm sure they're not going to be happy with the kind we give it here on First Thing Today. But our friend James out there at jcsgold.com had a phone call about you. I don't know if John in Vero Beach called you yesterday or not, but he was having issues with trying to set up. He's a vet, and he's trying to use some of his pension on gold and silver. Did he ever reach out to you guys, James?
1: Yes, he did, Joe. I spoke with John yesterday. We had a great conversation, and it sounds like we're gonna be able to work out getting him some gold and
0: that's
1: silver.
0: Good. I'm so happy. I don't care that you're a sponsor and he's a listener or anything else. I just like it when happy endings happen. You know what I'm saying? That's good. I'm glad. I felt bad for him that he had not had a great experience. So very cool. See, this is why I say family business. That's where you go when you need advice. James, how are you doing this morning?
1: I'm doing well, Joe. And gold and silver are just about flat on the day so far. Gold is slightly in the green, up about a third of a percent, up $12 to $4,153. Silver is right at even today so far at $61.05.
0: Is there any talk in the industry, gold and silver industry, that you know, at some point those precious metals have grown immune to reacting to Wall Street and the price of oil and all that stuff that used to, years ago when we were doing this, James, you'd see like the price of oil went up and the price of gold went down, or the price Wall Street went up and gold went down, and gold just does not seem to be a reactionary commodity anymore.
1: It's not reacting in the way that it did 15, 20 years ago, no. But there are so many different factors playing into it these days, and the way that inflation has gone, especially since COVID. Mm-hmm. The whole idea of gold and silver and investing in that, and the importance of the value of gold and silver, has really become way more mainstream, especially since the great financial crisis in 2008. Mm-hmm. Everyone really started to think, hey, I need a position in gold and silver. And that kind of changed the dynamic of the price movement a little bit. But the main thing is that gold and silver really are a hedge against inflation, and it still works that way today.
0: Yeah, I think that's a good point. And maybe that's a good sign for us, is that we, put our head on squarely in and amongst all that tumult. James, again, call him just like we told John to yesterday, 434-979-COIN. That's 2646. It's advice not driven by a quota, not driven by some call list that you have to complete before you go home in the day. It's a family business, just wants to chat with you. James, bless you. You're a blessing on my house for being part of it, and thank you so much.
1: Absolutely. Thank you, Joe.
0: You know, I joke sometimes there are people in the world that make me 3 inches taller and a better dancer for their involvement in my life, and the Luck family is definitely one of them. Bob in Moscow, appreciate it. Yeah, I was thinking of you when I saw the story of the, quote, pneumonic plague that is out there. Now, you're a pharmacist, so is this just pneumonia, or is this more gain-of-function research being done in Siberia that, has reduced the Russian population by one so far?
2: Right. One thing. the NIH lady who was the expert and was the expert during COVID, she has no place to be speaking out on. Russia should be more informative and upfront about it after what the United States did on the cover of COVID.
0: You're talking about current NIH? Was she there when Tony Take the Fifth leave the cannolis found?
2: She was working for the NIH.
0: Okay, so she was there during the cover-up.
2: But either way, no one from the NIH should be making any comments about what Russia's doing, because Russia, the minute the lady was hospitalized, they immediately quarantined everyone that came in contact with her, isolated. What did we do? Governor Cuomo sent patients back from the hospital to the nursing home to have more senior citizens die of COVID.
0: Right. Even though we knew at that point, as soon as he announced it, people were like, "Say, hold it. That's the key comorbidity. We already knew that seniors were most greatly at risk."
2: But they didn't isolate anyone. They should, all the people that were in the hospital like that, they should, if you tested positive in the hospital and you were serious, you should have never been sent home from the hospital. You should have been sent to like hotel and isolated for the required days. And the pneumonic plague is basically 6 days, seven maximum for incubation period. So even right now, if there hasn't been any more deaths, chances are this wasn't pneumonic plague. Because if it's as serious as what the United States and all these politicians and the NIH is saying, there should be more than one person dying.
0: Interesting. So there is, because a lot of people hear it and then they're like, hold it. Are they just talking about pneumonia? Have perspective. It is a different thing?
2: Yes. It's basically the bubonic plague actually transfers or changes into this, and that's why people die from the bubonic plague.
0: Oh, so the bubonic plague then becomes a pneumonia that you
2: yeah.
0: You, oh, okay, all right. Well, I just
2: from I, yep, my memory from school and learning about the bubonic plague.
0: But they were in a laboratory setting too, from what I understand in the stories I've read. They were in a research facility looking into these bioweapons, right?
2: But the thing is they're not telling you the news. She was out on a field trip, basically, you know, research trip when it broke.
0: Okay. All right. So, you know,
2: she was, who knows where in the fields. They say it was near the Mongolian border. But the question is, if she was out and about and there hasn't been any other, and even if it was worse yet, if it was in the lab, how come no one else is sick if it's so highly contagious?
0: Other people, right. Well, good perspective, Bob. I figured you would have it.
2: Like what? Yeah. So, hey, you have a great day and stay healthy.
0: Hey, another one of you people. Stop trying to tell me what kind of day to have. It's a free country.
2: Hey, question for you. Well, I'm only...
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5: Your 2 Prime News Pinpoint Weather meteorologist Liz McGiffin. Overnight, we'll see a few passing clouds as temperatures slowly sink down toward 50 degrees. Plenty of sunshine, though. Reverses that pattern, brings us up into the upper 80s by your Tuesday afternoon. Wednesday and Thursday and Friday, watching for plenty of sunshine and high temperatures creeping their way back up into the mid-80s. Saturday, we start off the weekend with sunshine in the mid-80s and then drop down to the mid-70s come Sunday.
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10: To most people, coach speak is this.
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18: Shotgun snap, Bo to the end zone. Ball is caught. That is a great catch by Cortland Sutton. Denver touchdown.
17: Can the defense continue to dominate?
19: But because it's defense, and nationally we hate defense because fans hate defense, we are saying, oh, it's not sustainable. You can't do that. Well, for 2 years in a row, you're talking about one of the elite defenses in the NFL. So don't tell me it's not sustainable, because it sure seems like it right now.
17: Will this be a breakthrough year for Bo Nix?
20: I think the key to this Denver Broncos offense and that next step for Bo Nix and the Denver Broncos is Jalen Waddle. I think it's going to be a breakout year for Bo Nix.
17: Will the Broncos make it to the playoffs again?
18: Allen pumps once, loads it up, home run ball down the middle of the field. Ball's intercepted. P.J. Lock with the interception. Down the east sideline he goes, and the Broncos have it at their own 40.
17: Broncos games and talk are on Northern Colorado's voice, 103.1 and 1310, KFKA.
10: To most people, coach speak is this.
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10: Or this.
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0: Okay, something's wrong with the rewind function there. It's awkward. Did we start the fire? Did we start burning things? And if you ask the climate zealots, They'll tell you the worst thing that we've ever done to mankind is invented or mastered fire, because that's what makes the air dirty. Soot, smog. Because Ugg the caveman said, hey, I've learned how to make fire. Look, there was no fire. Now there's fire. Make me your king. And from that point on, mankind has been in decline. But the climate zealots say anything that's burning is bad. And so they want to lock everyone in their house. They were all jealous over the global pandemic of SARS-CoV-2, and they wanted to be the next big thing. They wanted the next great health emergency that would require us to shut down our economies and shut everyone up inside and tell everyone that you yourself are the most dangerous thing on the planet was climate change. They wanted to be the next big thing. And they didn't get it. And now they're trying to get their swerve back. They're trying to get attention for themselves again. And they're in court, and they're in front of the Supreme Court. Trying to get the Supreme Court to give them permission in Boulder, Colorado, municipally. And this is the case before them, is should a municipal government be able to sue over climate change? And here's the process. And I felt bad. Justice Alito not there on his book tour, apparently, and has recused himself from this. We'll get into depth about that with Ilya Shapiro from the Manhattan Institute a little bit later on in the program. But as I read the story of the case, Boulder, as a municipal government, has determined this is how much climate change, the damage done to the climate by fossil fuel burning internal combustion engines have done and have cost Boulder, and they want damages. And it's come all the way up to the Supreme Court, who will determine whether or not a municipal government can sue. Now, this started in 2018. The county and city of Boulder filed the suit against Exxon and another company, Suncor. I think it's, is that Sunoco? That they knowingly contributed to climate change while misleading the public about fossil fuel risks. This was, if you were listening to the program at the time we brought this up, because they based this on the tobacco lawsuits that Philip Morris et al. Knew that they were causing lung cancer. They knew it was dangerous, and yet they kept doing it anyway. The plaintiffs seek monetary damages for local harm, including infrastructure repairs, public health costs, and wildfire damage. So, in other words, Boulder wants Exxon to pay their city budget for a year. The mail carrier's not on this list. Colorado's Supreme Court ruled in May of last year that federal law did not preempt Boulder's claims, allowing the case to proceed locally. Suncor and Exxon appealed, arguing the Constitution and the Clean Air Act bar state law claims for harms from interstate and international greenhouse gas emissions, hung them on their own petard, basically, because the global climate zealots had made this a federal and international case and left Boulder hanging, sort of saying, sorry, we didn't think you might want to do this. The court will first decide whether it has jurisdiction to review the Colorado ruling. They only just heard first arguments yesterday. Justice Samuel Alito recused himself from this. He was apparently not even there. He was on a book tour. So it could conceivably be a 4-4 ruling if Justice Roberts or one of the other conservatives on the court teeters on that. Good morning. You're on the air with Joe first thing this morning. Who's this?
7: Good morning. It's Andy. I wanted to talk about vaccines and damage and all that kind of thing. And
0: also, okay, this bill. So what is – start off – so for people who are joining us in progress, they didn't hear the first hour of the program, Virginia has a proposed legislation that would bar people who are on the autism spectrum from giving testimony. Police would not be allowed to interrogate them or take statements from them. They'd be inadmissible in court if somebody was on the autism spectrum. And again, it's to be determined how far in and who gets to determine, of course, is always good. It would be the government. But their testimony would be inadmissible because they fall prey to coercion and that kind of thing there, Andy. So that catches people up on the deets of the story. So what's your thought on it?
7: Well, you know, they create these problems, and then, you know, I mean, just the actual vaccines have mercury in them up the wazoo. The other thing
0: is that where hold on. I didn't know that's where they put the vaccines now.
7: No, I mean, that's what's in them.
0: Oh, I'm sorry. I thought some doctor was like, okay, bend over and expose your wazoo. I'm going to put the vaccine in there. Yeah, but the adjuvants, this is one of the things we've talked about this with Del Bigtree from the High Wire program, is that.
7: Yeah, he's an incredible person.
0: But he has maintained, listen, let's just do the scientific testing that we were told during COVID. All these leftists, oh, we follow the science, but they haven't done any science on this stuff. And that's all they want, you know, with adjuvants, without adjuvants. I mean, when you and I were kids, Andy, the vaccines didn't have any of these adjuvants in it, and preservatives and things like that. So it was really a different scenario in the day. Sensitivities, because also in science, if you vaccinate for a generation or two, you start to become sensitive to the vaccines, generations, and that has to be factored in as well, because the argument about autism is that we're creating it. And therefore, are we creating an entire population of people that are all of a sudden going to be marginalized because they took a shot that the government told them to take?
7: You're exactly right. And it's, I'm an anti-vax kind of person. I think the last time I had a vaccine was for one of the tetanus shots. And I had moved down here and my physician down here knew me to be somebody who was constantly cutting myself because I do a lot of woodworking and whatnot.
0: You might want to check the optical prescription then, Andy. And whether you there's a raging, and we could consume an entire week's worth of programs on, you know, vaccines and I'll get the phone calls about polio You know, when government and medicine become intertwined, it's the second part of what Eisenhower warned us about, is this government science intertwining that is dangerous. Obviously, in one extreme is, you know, Dr. Mengele and, you know, the concentration camps, and follow the science there, and how many millions were killed for, quote, research into that kind of thing. But just, you know.
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0: So medicine, and you know, and it's easy, and the danger in discussing a bill like this one in Virginia is that you get down, pardon me, a rabbit hole on one, you know, whether and you start getting into the vax injury and stuff because autism is caught up in it. Just simply asking the question. Andy on the line with us. Virginia has a bill that says that if you're autistic, you shouldn't be allowed to be a witness to a crime. Police shouldn't. And if you give testimony, it shouldn't be admissible in court. My argument, of course, is that so we're going to take an entire population that it is arguable that we have made this way and say that you're not capable of giving witness to something. And Marco writes in to 434-882-4217 on the subject of COVID and the plague. He said, it's always bothered me, Joe. Why would a government want to kill its own population? Because it had to start paying for it? Why does a government care if you get really old, Marco? If they're not the ones who are paying the bill for you when you get really old. And I'd love to make it less about money. It's the same thing, the insurance companies. Why were insurance companies complicit in COVID in the zeal for a vaccine rather than a treatment? Because treatments cost money, even as little as ivermectin itself costs, the doctor visit costs the insurance company money. So bean counters, being the ones we ask to count the beans, are going to say, well, what if we just make it that you have to have this many vaccines, and if you don't have this many vaccines and you get COVID anyway, we can deny your claim, which they do. If you haven't had the prescribed government required amount of vaccines, they can deny your coverage. We're talking about the plague in Russia as well. It's medical science this morning. What's the guy that goes around that pretends to be a scientist? He's a real climate zealot. He's on the. I've blocked him from my memory. My kids, guilty and charged. You know, we watched him on TV because he made being scientific interesting because he was antic and manic, and then he got his politics on. I'm like, I don't know. It's like the pop culture version. I feel like him because you know everyone's talking about science and illnesses with me. Charles writes in, I haven't heard anyone bring up the 1979 release of weaponized anthrax in Sverdlovsk, now Yekaterinburg again, where Yeltsin was the party boss at the time. The Soviets / Russians lied for years about what happened. All through the city, fevers, coughs, vomiting, at least 66 people died in this. Andy was on the phone with us talking about the injuries that come from it's a self-inflicted thing, Andy. This is about if it is conceivable that we make people autistic, then banning them is a dangerous combination for a government to have.
1: Yeah, for sure. But most people don't, they're going to follow the pediatrician. And when my son was born, he was just back damaged. I mean, there was so much autism there from that, he was
0: How old did it manifest? How old was he when it

0: started to manifest?
1: He was in the hospital.
0: Oh, so it was almost immediately there. And I still, you know, silly questions like, why does a newborn infant need a hepatitis B vaccine?
1: And the whole thing is crazy.
0: Yeah, I don't believe she's going to be an intravenous drug user for a while anyway, at least, or sexually active. Not. She better not be, unless she's in Albemarle County schools. I'm sorry, allegedly. Andy, good stuff, my friend, as always.
1: Yeah, and I was on the long-range planning committee there that cited Monticello High School, so I saw that long-range planning committee from a different perspective.
0: So let me ask you this, as the parent of somebody who has autism, and I don't know the range or scale of your son's condition, what is your reaction if the state of Virginia said he was no longer able to bear testimony in court, he couldn't bear witness to crimes against him or anything like that? What would your reaction to that be?
1: In his case, it would be a blessing because he's not somebody I would want, as a jury of my peer. He did manage to steal my art collection and destroy my hard drive on behalf of my crazy ex-wife.
0: Oh dear!
1: He really did.
0: But you might be on the side of somebody on the spectrum is too easily manipulated. It sounds like.
1: Absolutely. And my son is still under, with the exception of when he is with a nasty aging alcoholic, and so
0: that's a winning combination there.
1: I'm doing the best I can out
0: you
1: here.
0: And me both.
1: I left Virginia after reporting on serious crimes, and just things that
0: we do the things that we must do. Andy, bless you, sir, and you have a great morning.
1: Tell the truth. That's
0: all we try to do.
1: Yeah, and we don't be better than your family.
0: Exactly. We don't get to have our own truths. Despite what the kids might say. Be good, my friend.
1: All right. Thank you. Keep doing what you're doing.
0: 434-882-4217. That is the phone number. Emails come into JT in the morning radio at gmail.com. This whole idea of creating an inadmissible testimony is, I'm trying not to overstate it because people are telling me I need my Valium. But number one, this is the government creating an underclass, permanent underclass of people that cannot or should not be allowed to, and at what range, and who determines, what part of the government decides.
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4: ABC News, I'm Sherry Preston. Amid protests at Cornell over allegations of rape at frat 2 years ago, we're now hearing from some of those involved. ABC News has obtained recordings of phone calls that the victim, identified as Jane Doe, made afterward. ABC's Peter Haralambos.
5: In the 2 days before she actually reported this to the Cornell University Police Department, she called three of the men who allegedly assaulted her and asked them in some ways to recount the evening in their own words. She secretly recorded these phone calls and basically asked them to help her better understand what happened that evening.
4: President Trump signing an order that would allow diesel that is usually only permitted on farms to be used on the roads that, he says, could bring down prices. Longtime televangelist Jim Baker has died at the age of 86. The empire he built with wife Tammy Faye crumbled after he admitted that he had an affair. Students are again protesting in France, blocking schools, demanding more money be spent on education. This is ABC News.
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11: I'm your 2 Prime News Pinpoint Weather meteorologist Liz McGiffin. Overnight we'll see a few passing clouds as temperatures slowly sink down toward 50 degrees. Plenty of sunshine though. Reverses that pattern, brings us up into the upper 80s by your Tuesday afternoon. Wednesday and Thursday and Friday, watching for plenty of sunshine and high temperatures creeping their way back up into the mid 80s. Saturday we start off the weekend with sunshine in the mid 80s and then drop down to the mid 70s come Sunday.
3: The Broncos.
12: Bills rush 5. Bow in the pocket. Hit as he throws. Throws the ball, fades, deep corner, caught. Touchdown, Marvin Mims.
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13: 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Layup is up and in. Christian Brown. Monster triple-double for Jokic.
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14: Freeland is set. Bases full. The 2-2 pitch. Swing and a miss. He strikes out the side with the bases loaded.
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15: Turned over. Lekkonen. Near side. McKinnon. One-timer. He scores. Nathan McKinnon, 40 goals on the season. His 13th multi-goal game of the year. That's the most in team history.
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16: 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He's in the end zone for a touchdown.
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20: Shotgun snap, bow to the end zone. Ball is caught. That is a great catch by Cortland Sutton. Denver touchdown.
19: Can the defense continue to dominate?
21: But because it's defense, and nationally we hate defense because fans hate defense, we are saying, oh, it's not sustainable. You can't do that. Well, for 2 years in a row, you're talking about one of the elite defenses in the NFL. So don't tell me it's not sustainable. Because it sure seems like it right now.
19: Will this be a breakthrough year for Bo Nix?
22: I think the key to this Denver Broncos offense and that next step for Bo Nix and the Denver Broncos is Jalen Waddle. I think it's going to be a breakout year for Bo Nix.
19: Will the Broncos make it to the playoffs again?
20: Allen pumps once, loads it up, home run ball down the middle of the field. Ball's intercepted. P.J. Locke with the interception. Down the east sideline he goes, and the Broncos have it at their own 40.
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20: 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Stafford quick throw. Ball intercepted. Talanoa Hufanga down the west sideline.
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0: Thank you for letting me be of service to you this morning. I want to be all those billionaires, all the billionaires in their anthills, and I can't get any of the ants because all the billionaires have the ants in the anthill. I'm sorry, too many Saturday morning cartoons and too little caffeine this morning. That is generally the barrier that keeps them from intertwining in front of your face. At 434-882-4217, I will tell you what went on last night. I'll give you the stories, and then I will give you my analysis, certainly. But if you have a reaction, allergic or otherwise, to it, by all means, right after you call the CDC for their adverse effects hotline, call me and let us know about it at 434-882-4217. That is the phone number. You can also use it for text messages. Oh, my gosh, howdy. Very busy there. Hamp down on the Treasure Coast. Are they going to sue, meaning Boulder, Colorado, auto manufacturers over climate change too? You can make cars that are electric and still use fossil fuel. So what about that? And then goes on to ask, isn't everyone somewhere on the autism spectrum? Have a great day. Don't tell me what kind of day to have. That's just, I, for some reason, I've got into that jag. I'm being intentionally, you know, nerdy about this. Because Virginia has a bill that says if you're on the autism spectrum, your testimony should not be admissible in court. Like it? Dislike it? Think it creates an entire underclass of people? Because they're supposedly not intellectually capable of knowing what's going on around them sufficiently and thoroughly enough to bear witness. 100 years ago, we had very similar laws, only instead of autistic, the word was black. But it's a different word these days. Why would it be the same kind of subcultural implication, right? So our first things this morning, aside from Virginia trying to ban an entire population of people that it may or may not have created, Dr. Frankenstein, from bearing witness against their attackers or things that went on in their world, in the world, the Strait of Bab el-Mandeb is open again as Saudi-led coalition troops recaptured the region from Iran-backed Houthi rebels who apparently were shooting intercontinental ballistic missiles at people. I remember Russia dropped off a few of those for Iran. Maybe causation or correlation, you decide. Yemeni officials say the forces have gained control of the town of Dubab, just north of the strait, and making sure the strait remains open for shipping. Supreme Court heard arguments to begin in whether or not they will even hear a case over whether a local government can sue oil and gas companies in state court. The issue is Boulder, Colorado, wants to sue ExxonMobil for the costs of, well, a lot of things. Some of it could be debatably connected to climate change. Supreme Court decided yesterday as well not to hear a challenge of a school district's ban on the shirt that bore the phrase, "Let's go, Brandon." The phrase, of course, connected to a NASCAR race where a driver whose name was Brandon was being interviewed, and the crowd behind the interviewer was, let's just say, chanting something about having intercourse with the current president at that time, Joe Biden, in which the host, in an effort to save face, said, oh, they're chanting, let's go, Brandon. Judges on lower courts upheld the ban, saying that its connection to the profanity laced expression is enough to allow for the ban. Having suffered an entire day without the requisite amount of attention being paid to them, Cornell students protested over people they didn't know, over things that happened in a place they haven't been. But They overflowed the large space in front of the school's super student center, waving signs saying justice for every Jane Doe, because most of them didn't know the person at all that was raped at the fraternity house. But it was a number of years ago. And Jim Baker, who along with Tammy Faye built the PTL Club TV ministry, has passed away at 86. You know, I was telling you earlier about some of the stiffness that I get, and I was just sitting. Sometimes I have to sit cockeyed in my studio because my left knee specifically, if it just sits too long in a sitting position. And it started at CPAC because they gave us those little elementary school chairs to sit at. So I was sitting very low. And so my knee was in a weird position ever since then. But I tell you, and I have to run upstairs to our offices and get my bottle of the Mesa Verde hemp oil, the CBD oil that my wife fixed her back like that. And she doesn't need it anymore for her back. So I'm thinking maybe if I do this on my knee, it'll stop hurting so much there, because you sit behind a microphone for a while and it starts to become distracting. Go to MesaVerdeHemp.com.
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3: Colorado weather can be a fickle mistress. 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Oh look, there's a snowstorm. 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
9: If that's the way you want to look at it, fine.
6: Yeah, I'm fine with that as well.
9: Dummies.
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9: All right.
6: There it is. 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
1: So Jim Baker passes, and when somebody is as culturally impactful as Jim and Tammy Faye certainly were, it bears, and of course this has brought everyone out of the woodwork, from every person who has used the Jessica Hahn story to, quote, prove that religion is bunkum. And this goes back to a piece of culture that I think has led us to perhaps a religious revival in this country, because Gen Z, we had the Harris poll, was it last week, 2 weeks ago? Harris poll said that of all the generations still alive in the United States, Gen Z is the most religious. Least religious are my people, the baby boomers, older than me. But, and you'd think, you know, at that point, you're starting to figure out, well, I'm going to find out soon. But a lot of the reason Gen Z is religious, I was talking to a demographer, is because their parents weren't. The parents were the parents of the generation that had been tainted by the PTL club and all of the televangelism that had become such, you know, fodder for lampoon. We still see it. Look at the cases being made against the Falwells in Lynchburg, just down the road from us here at Liberty University. And it is based on the same story that frequently happens, because we are people. We are flawed, broken, corruptible, sinful people living in Satan's world. And we do bad things. We do things that we know are wrong. It wasn't the affair with Jessica Hahn. It was paying her off. Just like, you know, Al Capone didn't get in trouble for murder for hire. He got in trouble for tax evasion. It was the hush money that did Jim Baker in. And to go back to the beginning of the program, if you are listening or if you download the podcast, which I'm so proud of us. We finally got caught up on the podcasts and chapters, and everything is in there, chapter and verse. Yesterday's program is in there. This is a 4-hour long exchange of ideas. And if you only get an hour or two of it, it is a blessing to spend the time with you for whatever amount of time we have. But you go to joethomasinthemorning.com, pick a distribution nexus, and you'll get your podcasts of those other hours that you didn't hear. But at the very onset of the show, I posed the question to you, if we spent as much time doing good as we spend on trying to appear good, if we expelled as much energy avoiding doing bad things as we would spend on trying not to look bad, we'd be a better society. And I think most people would consider, you know, a fall. Tammy Faye stayed with him after the allegations that he had this affair that he paid off Jessica Hahn for. But his desperate need to appear to have not had that, to avoid the bad publicity, is what did him in. The cover-up is always worse than the crime. I mean, think about some of the things they did in Crossfire Hurricane and all the other attempts to make Donald Trump look out to be a Russian puppet, a spy, a secret agent man, whatever. And compare it to Howard Hunt and Gordon Liddy breaking into the Democratic National Committee headquarters at the Watergate office complex. I mean, stop and think about it. How many times have we accused Donald Trump of violating the Emoluments Clause, and these are the same people who look the other way over Whitewater? So, you know, the question that goes back in, you know, why do we do it? Why haven't we learned that the cover-up isn't worth it? And it's become even worse in a world where social media is everywhere. And more of us fall into the Jim Baker world of, you know, my notoriety, my popularity is my stock in trade. That's scary, isn't it? Think about a world where, you know, my ability to make money comes from how many clicks I get on my YouTube channel or how many clicks I get on my Substack account or my OnlyFans. Never mind. Let's start. We have spent enough time on OnlyFans yesterday. But Jim Baker would still have been ministering. The Praise the Lord Club. No, my generation was full of people who thought it said, stood for pass the loot. It's another one of those things that his cover-up opened the door for the haters and the demons to run amok and demean the faith. And this is why my generation is so faithless. And our kids or grandkids, the Gen Zers, grew up with what my friend John Quisenberry calls a Jesus-sized hole in their heart. And so they went seeking that which their parents denied because to them, faith meant the PTL club. And so anyone or the diocese, you know, whichever one it is that you choose, Richmond, Milwaukee, wherever, where bad things were being covered up. The behaviors of broken, fallen men should not demean you. This is the whole point of Martin Luther. And believe me, I get the emails about Martin Luther every time I bring up the guy who said, hey, how about we print these things in their native language and let them take them home and read them, these Bible things. If this Bible is so important, print it in their language and let them take it home to read it. That heresy alone still has me get emails saying, well, you know, he was a pedophile, Joe. The word is still the word, though, and that's the thing.
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5: I'm your 2 Prime News Pinpoint Weather meteorologist, Liz McGiffin. Overnight, we'll see a few passing clouds as temperatures slowly sink down toward 50 degrees. Plenty of sunshine, though. Reverses that pattern, brings us up into the upper 80s by your Tuesday afternoon. Wednesday and Thursday and Friday, watching for plenty of sunshine and high temperatures creeping their way back up into the mid-80s. Saturday, we start off the weekend with sunshine in the mid-80s and then drop down to the mid-70s come Sunday.
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13: Shotgun snap, Bo to the end zone. Ball is caught. That is a great catch by Cortland Sutton. Denver touchdown.
12: Can the defense continue to dominate?
14: But because it's defense, and nationally we hate defense because fans hate defense, we are saying, oh, it's not sustainable. You can't do that. Well, for 2 years in a row, you're talking about one of the elite defenses in the NFL. So don't tell me it's not sustainable, because it sure seems like it right now.
12: Will this be a breakthrough year for Bo Nix?
15: I think the key to this Denver Broncos offense and that next step for Bo Nix and the Denver Broncos is Jalen Waddle. I think it's going to be a breakout year for Bo Nix.
12: Will the Broncos make it to the playoffs again?
13: Allen pumps once, loads it up, home run ball down the middle of the field. Ball's intercepted. P.J. Lock with the interception. Down the east sideline he goes, and the Broncos have it at their own 40.
12: Broncos games and talk are on Northern Colorado's voice, 103.1 and 1310, KFKA.
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1: It is time for our sports director, Mac McDonald, to open his notebook for us, brought to you by the Lunch Pail Foundation, helping kids win. That means what's important now, which it meant, you know, when it was a defensive mantra as well. It's sort of the process, only for Southern Virginians there. You know, what's important now? What's in front of
7: you? There was a lot of grass from Charlottesville that Bud put in that lunch pail, you know, winning 19 out of 20 or whatever it was, 18 out of 19. Well, we like to thank the Yankees for participating.
1: Ouch.
7: Wow. Three errors in the first inning. Hey, that's a way to keep your head in the game. I go back to high school. I never forget Valley High School. It was a rich high school in Des Moines. In fact, that's where, Kalen played for Dowling, but Valley
1: Valley. They've been out of the playoffs for 3 days, right? And we still get Kalen.
7: But Dowling used to be an all-guys school. But anyway, when Valley came into the league, they built a baseball field with AstroTurf and then regular dirt. So they took AstroTurf just for the infield, not the outfield, just for the infield. And it was like, our team had 21 errors or something, you know. they couldn't handle that. And that, you know, that's why Tampa needs, you know, new. I'm not making excuses for the Yankees. They have not been good, and Cam Schlittler was not good last night. So anyway, he gave up 4 runs, 6 hits, game 3 tomorrow night in the Bronx. Now, the stat that blew me away as far as the and I looked it up. In Cleveland, the White Sox took a 2-0 lead. They won 4-3. So Chicago goes back to the Windy City, and they are one win from moving on for the first time in 21 years. Okay, I believe that. But it's been 1906 since the Sox have clinched a series at home.
1: Was it that long?
7: Yeah.
1: Holy cow.
7: I got to double check that, but that's what
1: I want to be your shoeless Joe.
7: Exactly. So, anyway, the playoffs will move on. All right. Yesterday, Alex Ovechkin made it clear that he is stepping down from the world of hockey following this season. He turned 41 September 17th. He will finish his 22nd season in the league. Well, it took me a little while to edit this. It took me a little while to edit this because he spoke in the locker room very, very low key. He should have been mic'd by whoever was shooting this, but he was not. So they had a boom mic, and it was, you know, it's pretty low. But I think you'll be able to hear it. Anyway, he addressed his team, and it took him about, let's see, I think I had 15 seconds, but it took him about 60 to say this. Anyway.
9: This is going to be my last year. I'm pretty sure it's... For me, for my family, it's very important to you guys to know first. It's sad, 82 games left. Let's make a playoffs. Let's have fun and enjoy the moment.
7: Yep, there you go. So this season, Ovechkin, Sidney Crosby joined Gordie Howe, Alex DelVecchio, Stan Mikita, and Steve Yzerman as the only players in NHL history to play 22 seasons with one franchise.
1: Yeah, I know.
7: When Ovechkin made his season debut October 2nd, in Carolina, he surpassed Walter Johnson, 21 seasons with the Washington Senators, as the longest tenured athlete in the history of Washington, D.C. professional sports. So there you go. And you know, just
1: and to be fair, I mean, Washington, D.C. has a tough time keeping sports teams for 20 years consecutively. So.
7: Right. Yeah, exactly. So 11 goals shy of passing Wayne Gretzky for the most combined goals regular season and playoffs. He set the single season mark last year.
1: Yeah.
7: Four assists shy of passing Nicklas Backstrom for the most assists in franchise history.
1: I didn't know this. If he gets like a few goals and assists, he might reach 14th on the all time list in points scored. He's the number one goal scorer, but he's 14th in the list in total points. Wow.
7: He's 12 points shy of 1,700 career points and 25 games shy of 1,600 career games. No, so anyway, you got to give it. All right. I thought that yesterday when James Franklin was holding his press conference at Virginia Tech and Tony Elliott, same thing. Losing yesterday was not overreaction Monday, but it was, you know, put the wheels back on the bus Monday, you know, trying to figure out. See, Tech travels to Cal. And while James Franklin spent a good part of his press conference talking about how they're going to get there, why they're leaving early, you know, all the different things. He did get the question about people didn't want to talk about the field goal that we talked about. Didn't really want to get into the rules and did you call conference office? Nobody asked him, did you call the conference office? Now, why no one asked him? He's not saying whether he did or he didn't. Now, maybe he didn't because he said it is what it is and there's nothing he could do about it. But he did say, and this sounds like every losing press conference overreaction Monday, as James Franklin said, well, you got to deal with psych. You got to deal with psyches.
3: Whether it's a quarterback who throws some interceptions or whether it was a kicker or any position that has a game that they would love to have a redo over, or they're not pleased with how they played or felt like they had some significant plays that they're not happy with, then, yeah, there's an aspect of that we got to work through.
7: All right. So, anyway, they all, you know, Coach Olsen saying, well, we got to deal with this and we got to deal with that and so on and so forth. So, anyway, as they move forward. Okay, this came to light. I'm calling up the soundbite. This came to light the other day. John Calipari, you know, of course, basketball's right around the corner. John Calipari has been very, very vocal about, he said, what was it? He said he had a player that his NIL money was going towards child support. And he, you know, there's just a lot of conversations with. Well, John Calipari opened the door the other day. The reason I keep up with Arkansas is because of Hunter Yurecek. Now, I'm not name dropping, but Hunter has been a longtime friend, and it's not like we talk every day. We don't. Hunter Yurecek has done an outstanding job as an athletic director. Coastal Carolina, went to Houston, and now he's at Arkansas. Okay. So, with all that being said, Calipari had some things to talk about regarding name, image, likeness. You'll like this.
21: Nine of my players make more than my assistants.
7: So I forgot I had that friend on the file. Nine of his players make more money than his assistants. You think there could be an issue? Yeah.
21: And the other three make more than all my staff. And we are not one of the highest payers. We're just not. Then you could say, what about you? I've been doing it 40 years. Started as a volunteer, 2 years as a part-time assistant, and I've kind of done okay at different programs. So, they're paying.
7: Yeah. So they're saying, well, they're not making more than me. After all, I have been in this for 40 years, you know, and I've done kind of okay. Anyway, Calipari, I'm going to cut it up, man, and have a little more for you. But, yeah, nine players his assistants.
1: This is just going to get nuttier. I said, you know, let's just, as I've said before and I'll say it again, take the Band-Aid off. It's, you know, just hire players. They're a marketing department. It's, you know, the school athletic, you know, sports marketing division. We've hired, you know, this way Aaron Rodgers can go play at Cal again and spare the Pittsburgh the ignominy of another season. And, you know, and just, you know, it's about marketing your school. It's about getting your school on TV. James Madison University is running roughshod over everyone in the league more than they have in the years when they have shown up on national television. Yeah. And nobody's paying any attention. These guys are like, well, Krispy Kreme has given me, $50 to, you know, and it's just ludicrous. Just, you know, I don't know. I the networks are done. Their business model is gone the way of the dinosaur. Every team has their own YouTube channel now. So,
7: well, the great thing about it is too now that because of the negotiation, they're trying to figure out with the committee and Rich Clark, we had this last week. We talked about it. They want to go to 24. By December 1, 24 teams in the playoffs. And that's going to, anyway, we'll talk more about that when we have more time. But you're right, Jay.
1: So bad. The money's going to go away, and they're going to come after us, the taxpayers, to bail them out. That's this whole protect college sports from themselves.
7: Happy Tuesday. Protect college sports.
1: from themselves. Gee.
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22: Hi, everybody. I'm Russell Nemitz. Well, with the midterm elections now less than a month away and diesel prices at historic highs, last night in Grand Island, Nebraska, President Trump signed an executive order aimed at bringing down fuel costs that are plaguing farmers and also threatening a surge in food inflation.
23: Tonight, I'm going to sign a historic executive order to officially waive the off-road requirement and allow anyone to purchase tax-free red dye diesel for any reason. And I'd like to ask Natalie to come out. Natalie, come on, bring it out. But the typical trucker will save over $100 every time they fill up, so it's more than $100 each time. And farmers will also save millions and millions of dollars. And this order will also drive down the cost of all goods, including grocery prices, very substantially, and it's an honor to do it. And we're not going to need it long, I hope. We're not going to need it long, because your prices are plummeting and they're going to really be plummeting just a little while.
22: Now, the order also says that the administration and state governors can exercise their enforcement discretion to halt inspections and waive the tax liability that users would face for on-road use of dyed diesel. Stay with us. We'll have more ag news right after this. Farmers ready to tackle labor challenges, climate risks, and water management with new technology? The fifth edition of FURA USA is headed to Yakima, Washington, October 20th through the 22nd. 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

0: they be Tom yesterday, and I want to apologize because you were telling me kind of what you wanted to get into this morning, and I want to apologize for any perceived lack of enthusiasm because you were telling me a very important story, and it's very solid, but the story is of a politician that was disingenuous. And I'm sorry, I'm like, really? And we're surprised why, but I guess, you know, each one has their own path of disingenuity that they have to follow. You're going to love this story, by the way, because it involves a celebrity, you know, one of the whistleblowing brothers of legend and the Trump one administration. But Tom, this is fun and frolic in four-part harmony, man. Great story.
1: Yes, born in the former Soviet Union and a former member of the United States intelligence community, you don't call me Evgeny Eugene Vindman. You know, everybody in their life will run, but not everyone will run like Usain Bolt. And politicians tend to do things that are less than genuine at times. And I know that's a shock to your listening audience, but this guy really Olympic gold medal level. So let me walk you through this.
0: Now, he's a member of Congress now. For those who, you know, only remember him, you know, walking down the hall and hearing from a friend who heard it from another guy who heard a phone conversation that Trump may have talked to Zelensky.
1: He's part of the Adam Schiff. I have stunning and compelling proof of Russia collusion that we still haven't seen yet, right?
0: Right.
1: So, but he's literally part of that subset. They know each other. They're buddies. So in July of 2026, Republicans have a bill before Congress that would ban members of Congress from using information that they glean from their committee assignments to invest in stocks and enrich themselves.
0: Okay, good idea.
1: Republicans voted unanimously to pass this bill. 13 Democrats joined them, 77% of whom were in swing districts. Now, what this tells us is that apparently Republicans care about corruption in Washington, but Democrats don't, or Democrats think their voters are too dumb to actually do the research. So all the Republicans vote for a bill to stop members from insider trading, and 13 Democrats join them. It passes the House. Don't worry, it's not passing the Senate. But who votes against that bill? Don't call me Evgeny Eugene Vindman votes against that bill. But he's got an opponent, Doug Oliphant, in Virginia's 7th District. Go find Doug Oliphant, who's just diagnosed with cancer and will press on and continue the race. Army, I think, Ranger, Colonel, super good candidate. But he's got an opponent. And so Vindman's consultant, I presume, says, oh, it probably looks bad that you voted to allow Democrats to continue to do their insider trading. That could hurt you in the campaign, and you voted against that bill. So not to be bothered by facts and truth, Vindman says, I now, literally from July to August, I now oppose members of Congress trading on insider information, and I oppose it so much that I'm going to file a bill to stop it. So August 31st, that is about 40 days after he voted against it, he filed the very same bill. Now, October the 2nd, 2026. Now, he filed that bill 19 days before early voting started in Virginia. So 40 days after he voted against it, 19 days before early voting starts now. Fast forward 2 weeks, and he releases a TV ad that says there are two Wall Streets, one in Washington, New York, where Washington insiders take information to enrich themselves, and another here in Stafford County, Virginia. And aww, I'm all about Stafford County. I have never seen anything like it. And he looks at the camera and says, if you reelect me, I will work to ban Washington Congress people from insider trading. So the timeline is July 21st, votes against it. August 31st, submits the exact same bill he just voted against, 19 days before early voting, and then runs a TV ad saying, look how much I oppose this. I'm going to carry a bill to stop it. I've never seen it. Like I said, we will all at some point in our lives run, but not everyone will run like Usain Bolt. And Washington politicians will all at some point perhaps be disingenuous, but nobody does it as well as don't call me Evgeny, born in the former Soviet Union, Vindman, who was preceded in the 7th District of Virginia in Congress by somebody named, oh gosh, Joe, help me here.
0: Abby Normal, right.
1: Oh, my gosh.
0: So, and as my confession portends, I at first I was not

0: Oh, wait, hold it. You know, dog chases cat, congressman lies. But you're right. This is Olympic level tomfoolery. And it is what he's hoping for, that the 40% voter turnout that the 7th congressional district will see, 20% of them will be like, yeah, Bernie Sanders, man. He's trying to inoculate himself, unless there was some visitation in the, you know, House office building that his office is in, and Jesus himself came and put his hand on Yevgeny's head and said, you were wrong. I think we would have heard about a celestial visit at the congressional office complex.
1: First of all, the Democrats believe in Jesus, so no, that's not true. I was speaking to a wonderful Democrat friend, and I mean that, and she said, yeah, but Tom, what poison pill do the Republicans have in there that caused him to vote against it? The answer is none. 13 Democrats voted for it. Again, I think it's noteworthy that 77% of them were in districts that lean Republican that they have to hold. Right? But no, there was no poison pill. It was a clean bill. But, you know, it was a bad idea in July. It was such a good idea in August that he put in the exact same bill he just voted against. But here's the kicker. He ran a TV ad saying, I'm the guy who'll stop Washington insiders from
0: Isn't that the problem with being, I mean, there's a lot of upside of being an incumbent. I was talking to Bert Misesawa, who's running for the U.S. Senate against Mark Warner, who was actually part of the Washington administration, I believe, or maybe Lincoln. I'm not sure. He's been around a while. You know, he's got all these promises of things he's going to fix in Washington after having, you know, served it for 18 years in Congress.
1: Yeah, the two terms come. Yeah, he promised a blood oath, did Mark Warner, that he was going to serve two terms and walk off into the sunset with his ill-begotten gains from the cable telecommunications industry that would be illegal had he done them today. But I digress. And he's running for his fourth term. So it's easy to say all politicians lie. I did serve 2 years in Washington, and I would challenge you to find something I said I was going to try to do that I didn't try to do. I mean it. I mean, I'd love to know what it is, because I don't know what it is.
0: Well, but there's also the difference, because you are smart enough to say, I'm going to try to do that. Where other people said, I'm going to go fight for you. And then, you know, people have their own definitions of what a fight looks like if you're going to.
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8: ABC News, I'm Sherry Preston. President Trump campaigning in Nebraska, signing off on an order to allow a type of tax-free diesel normally restricted to farms to be used on the roads. That could bring down prices. He also talked about keeping Iran from getting a nuclear weapon and joked about an Iranian attack.
9: It's a small price to pay for keeping the world safe, keeping our country safe. They can take out a city. Let them take out Los Angeles. Let them take out San Diego. This is a very small price to pay.
8: Health officials keeping an eye on Russia after reports of a case of pneumonic plague killing a lab worker in Siberia. Former White House COVID response coordinator Dr. Ashish Jha.
10: If it was a vial broke, somebody got infected, it would be unlikely that it would lead to a quarantining and monitoring of 200 people. So that makes me concerned that there might be something else happening.
8: This is ABC News.
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7: I'm Peter Killeen with your KFKA local news. A former Colorado State University student stated in a lawsuit that the Phi Delta Theta fraternity was negligent and did not protect her on August 4th and 5th, 2024, the night she said one of its members raped her at the fraternity house. According to the Greeley Tribune, the plaintiff said she was given a glass of what she was told was water, but immediately made her feel like she was going to lose consciousness. She said that she had been raped. The defendant has not been charged. A Fort Collins chef and restaurant owner sentenced following an earlier arrest this year that involved a SWAT response. Coloradoan reporting 37-year-old Ryan Damaski, co-owner of Bistro Nautil, pleaded guilty in Larimer County Court to assault stemming from a February 16th incident. Prosecutors dropped charges of assault and false imprisonment. Northern Colorado's Voice, 103.1 and 1310 KFKA, and online at 1310kfka.com.
12: I'm your 2 Prime News Pinpoint Weather meteorologist, Liz McGiffin. Overnight, we'll see a few passing clouds as temperatures slowly sink down toward 50 degrees. Plenty of sunshine, though. Reverses that pattern, brings us up into the upper 80s by your Tuesday afternoon. Wednesday and Thursday and Friday, watching for plenty of sunshine and high temperatures creeping their way back up into the mid-80s. Saturday, we start off the weekend with sunshine in the mid-80s and then drop down to the mid-70s come Sunday.
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18: Okay, here we go. Traffic around Northern Colorado this morning. Everything is looking good. Not seeing any issues as we start this Tootsie morning off the right way, running smoothly out there. If you do see something throughout the course of the morning, please do holler at us. A couple ways to do that. You can text us, 888-530-0043. That's
19: 888-5- I don't like being hollered at.
18: What's that?
19: I don't like being hollered at.
18: Well, it's kind of nice to be hollered at.
19: No, so just inform us.
18: Okay.
19: All right, thank you.
18: In all capitals.
19: I don't mean to be difficult already, but I'm sensitive.
18: Holler at me.
19: Well, that's easy.
18: I'm a man.
19: Yeah.
18: 888-530-0043.
19: What the hell do you mean?
18: Oh, boy. 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
18: Just making sure that was okay that we did start Good Morning NOCO with you, Brian.
19: It's great, Tanner.
18: Welcome in.
19: Happy Tuesday.
18: To the Aloe Fiber Studios.
19: I've been up all night.
18: Why?
19: I can't sleep.
18: Why?
19: I don't know. I got to, it's like I'm worried about something and I don't know what.
18: What a wild response you already have had to the poll question.
19: Yeah, it's going crazy. It is, yeah. You know, some people just have their finger on the pulse of the world, Tanner. And I believe it was me today. I know the issues.
18: Mm-hmm.
19: People have their stances.
18: Mm-hmm.
19: Mm-hmm.
18: I think phrasing could have been better. Welcome into the Aloe
19: Fiber
18: Studios.
19: Oh, in my response?
18: Yes!
19: Oh, that's what you're talking
18: just a
19: about.
18: A wild response.
19: Ah!
18: Yeah.
19: Yeah, but it's very descriptive, isn't it?
18: It's something.
19: Okay.
18: We'll dive into that later.
19: We certainly will.
18: Good Tuesday morning. Welcome into the Aloe Fiber Studios. It's Good Morning NOCO presented by Lemons Heating and Cooling and a non-competitive primetime game, Brian. The Falcons just absolutely steamrolled the New Orleans Saints.
19: Kevin Stefanski may be on to something there. After the first couple games, I think a lot of us just shaking our heads going, oh, yeah, Atlanta was just this away or
18: it's
19: that
18: Cooper
19: away.
18: Rush, man.
19: And now, if your last name is Robinson and you have a Falcon jersey, you are going to be an all-pro.
18: You're pretty good.
19: Yeah. They look, the last couple of weeks, they look as good as anybody in the NFL.
18: They really do. And what I don't like, Michael Penix Jr. does not look good. Like, he does
19: it's not flashy, is it?
18: It's not. It's like, and it could be just the lefty quarterback thing.
19: It's just looks a little awkward.
18: Because I remember when somebody took the tape of Tua and flipped it where he was a righty. And I'm like, oh, God, it looks like he's got a cannon. And I don't know if it's just watching the whole motion and everything, but he almost has that, like, Tim Tebow wind up and release. But, man, it's effective. It's effective. And when you've got, hey, let's just line up. Let's get the game started. Let's just go, you know, a little bit of a, let's go run play to the left. And Bijan breaks it for 59 yards and a touchdown on the first play of the game. That's a tone setter.
19: It certainly is. And then when you can have guys like Drake London, I mean, they have bona fide all pros at the skilled, well, at least at running back and wide receiver.
18: They've got two of the best, right? Like, they've got two of the best and then a bunch of nobodies around him. But when you've got two of the best, the defense is going to have to pick.
19: Yep.
18: And that offensive line, like, that's what I was happy that ESPN did this last night. They were highlighting the offensive line coordinator. Not coordinator, but offensive line coach. Because that offensive line, I mean, just you give Bijan just a little bit of a vision of where the hole is, and he's going to hit it. And it was fun to watch. If you're an Atlanta backer, which I was last night, so that was fun to watch. We're getting ready to do bedtime, and my wife goes, do we have to have a halftime show of every game? This is a woman who doesn't, I mean, it's on in the background.
19: Oh, there was a halftime show?
18: There was a halftime show.
19: During Monday night, or during Monday Night Football?
18: Yeah. And I don't know if it was because it was like the anniversary of something. It was the anniversary of reopening of the stadium
19: of the Superdome, yeah.
18: From Katrina. Yeah,
19: it was a dome coming is what it was called.
18: That's kind of creative. I like that.
19: Yeah.
18: But yeah, they were doing another halftime show, and we, because her and I have been talking about every foreign game that there
19: yeah,
18: is.
19: Yeah, they do that at the international ones.
18: And I'm like, what are we doing here? And then I'm listening, and here I see Eric Church. I was just turning it down because the music that they were playing would have been in the trash category for me on Smash Trash Remodel presented by Steamway Floor to Ceiling. And then I see Eric Church. I'm like, what's he doing there? And I turn it up a little bit, and he was performing Born on the Bayou. And he was rocking it, man. And I'm not an Eric Church guy, you know, but it was good. It was very good. So I got to watch that. Then I'm like, okay, baseball time. Flip it over and watch the Rays beat the Yankees.
19: Nice. Buddy of mine is going to get to perform. I think it's next week's 7:30 a.m. game. Drew Baldridge, country singer, is going to get to go over and do the anthem before one of those. He's pretty stoked about it.
18: Good for him. That's exciting.
19: Yeah.
18: Did you see that the tickets are not selling like they have been in the foreign games? They had to cut prices
19: dramatically
18: to try and get a sellout.
19: What's this picture being painted of this international fervor over the game?
18: That's like it's...
19: If you've got to treat it like the Sun Bowl.
18: Correct.
19: You know?
18: Yeah. Yeah,
19: come on.
18: They had to
19: back off.
18: They had to slice them down. They had to cut the ticket prices to get people there. And it's like, okay, I'm all for that. Like, come on, London, keep showing that you don't care about our football, and we can bring it back home
19: it belongs. When they do that, if you were somebody who already bought tickets,
18: you
19: feel shit? I thought about that because I just saw the UCCC did this the other night, where there was a show. And it was Genuine and Montel Jordan. Mm-hmm. And all of a sudden I see ads in the paper, ticket blowout, 50% off. And yeah. I'm thinking, if I'm somebody who had already bought tickets, that would aggravate me.
18: 100%.
19: You know, but I'd get you do what upset. You got to do. But, yeah, I didn't know that about the international games because we've kind of been given the illusion.
18: Yeah.
19: That this is incredibly successful everywhere,
18: and I think it had like the Australia game sold out. Like, and I think for the first couple years that we were doing this, were selling out like crazy.
19: It was the Colts and Commanders,
18: but
19: though.
18: And that's my question: like,
19: is it
18: are the
19: team?
18: People in London starting to figure out that we're sending trash teams over there?
19: Are they getting smart?
18: Oh yeah, which not good if they are, because that means we're going to start having really good matchups. At 7:30 a.m., and that's a tragedy if that happens.
19: It's a great matchup at 7:30 is similar to throwing playoff games on streaming.
18: Yeah. Great comparison. No yeah. notes. That's very well done by you. I hate it. So I'm like, okay, money talks, obviously, in these games, and if the owners start looking and saying, okay, I'm having to cut ticket prices because whoever that, like, that was technically a Commander's home game. Like,
19: yeah,
18: you know, the owner's not happy because he knows, hey, I'm going to be able to sell out, you know.
19: I would have had a lot of revenue.
18: A lot more revenue if it was here at my stadium than I'm getting over here.
19: Unless they get paid that much by the league to go.
18: And then it's not economically sustainable. And we know cash is king around the NFL. So if it's, I'm a fan. I'm not a fan of the international games. I'm a fan of them starting to flop. But yeah, last night was fun. Atlanta is fun and frisky.
19: They are. I'm a fan right now, and they could win that division.
18: Oh yeah, yeah. I think easily
19: we could win that division.
18: Yeah. I was just wondering if Tyson Summers was brought on as a defensive coordinator for the Saints.
19: They fell apart in there.
18: It was so bad.
19: They did. And they tried to make it a game.
18: Yeah.
19: You know, they'd inch back in, but no, Atlanta just, they had it going last night.
18: Love the quote from Tyler Shuck, too. I'd boo, too.
19: Yeah, I did see that.
18: I like, that's a guy to get, because you can't turn on the fans for booing a poor performance.
19: I haven't seen enough of that guy to really base an opinion, but what I know and have seen so far, I really like him.
18: I do too. It was a rough night. There was no balance. You know, Travis
19: they have no running
18: was
19: game.
18: Out. Their main running back was out. He's on the IR.
19: Oh,
18: so
19: that's right.
18: Alvin Kamara was getting touches, and then Keandre Miller was the other running back that was getting touches. But the Saints could still win that division.
19: Absolutely they could. Everybody's alive there until week 18.
18: Yeah, the only one may be Tampa Bay, who's 0-4 and now has an undrafted free agent as their backup.
19: That is not good planning, and no. This will be the last year. Is it Bowles Todd who's
18: Bowles,
19: there?
18: Yeah.
19: This will be his final year.
18: How, and knowing that you're already on the hot seat, how do you have an undrafted free agent as your backup for Baker Mayfield?
19: Well, and having the uncertainty of the Baker Mayfield situation going into this, where he was, you know, at the end of a contract, he wasn't happy. There was every reason in the world to make a phone call to a seasoned vet to come in and be the backup.
18: Maybe that's what they were doing. It's like, Baker, you're our guy. Like, maybe that was Todd Bowles trying to say, Baker, you're our guy, because they eventually got the contract
19: get rid of everybody.
18: Done. They got the contract done. You're our guy. You don't have to worry about anybody behind you. But then Baker goes down for an injury, and there's nobody behind him. So, fun wrap-up of the weekend. Now a couple days off. We got the MLB playoffs. Chicago White Sox look to clinch at home for the first time in 126 years.
19: These guys have not lost
18: no
19: at all. They have won four games in a row in the playoffs, and I really thought the Guardians had that one yesterday. They were up 2-1 and just looked like they kind of had the game.
18: Mm-hmm.
19: And then the White Sox, they're fun, man. I'm enjoying watching them play.
18: Yeah, good for Brenton Doyle.
19: Very good for him. But Tampa Bay seems to be a machine.
18: Yeah.
19: And I have a feeling we're going to look at the White Sox and Tampa like everyone predicted the American League.
18: I had Chicago and Boston, okay? So I'm hoping that Chicago
19: I'm
18: gets
19: talking
18: there.
19: Beginning no, of the year,
18: no,
19: buddy.
18: Hell no. Who do we get? Do we get the Dodgers and Braves series back tonight?
19: Yeah, we do. And the Milwaukee can wrap things up in San Diego tonight.
18: They've taken the first two out of those?
19: Yeah.
18: I, for some reason, thought San Diego got one.
19: No, very, very good games. I think both of them have been one-run games. But
18: okay.
19: The Brewers doing just enough to win and take care of San Diego. That's the least talked about of all the series.
18: Yeah.
19: It's the least sexy.
18: Yeah, Milwaukee tends to do that. I don't know why, but Milwaukee tends to do that.
19: Because they're from Milwaukee.
18: Yeah, that's true.
19: I mean, aside from living there, who really is in it? Do you see many? If you go around, do you see people sporting Brewer gear?
18: No, you don't. You don't. Braves could take, I mean, they've got Chris Sale going today.
19: Hey, I tell you what, taking one out of, to split in L.A. was big for Atlanta because they get to go home now, and that's a series. That's a series.
18: I think the Braves may go up 2-1 today.
19: I'm hoping.
18: A little bit of my cash today.
19: Oh, I'm going to be staring at that one. Now, is that 7:30 or is that 4 o'clock?
18: 4 p.m., yeah.
19: Okay, great time for a ball game.
18: 4 o'clock this
19: great
18: afternoon.
19: Great time.
18: And then Milwaukee, San Diego at 7:30.
19: Good day of baseball.
18: Good day of baseball. All right, let's have
19: and
18: a day here.
19: Avalanche back tomorrow.
18: Yep.
19: And, and we're still a few weeks out for the Nuggets opener.
18: Yeah, football slows down for us this week. No CSU.
19: Bye weeks.
18: Yeah, I don't think Wyoming plays.
19: No CU.
18: CU's not a football team. Do they not? Do they?
19: But I think they're aren't they off as well?
18: Oh boy!
19: Yeah, I thought they were because I thought I was reading that the Deion was going to make him practice Friday and Saturday. Anyway, he wasn't going to have the normal time off during the bye.
18: Do you think he just has a coach like picking up his playbook? Picking up your playbook drills so that you don't leave it at the hotel bar?
19: I think it would make more sense to start packing.
18: Could be the case.
19: Yeah. This will be the last year he's there.
18: I don't know. Like, they can't afford to pay him to leave. It's a $10 million buyout.
19: Look, it's a lot of times like you see a divorce and you're like, well, that costs them $300 million. And it's like, look, I could live with somebody I hate.
18: Yeah.
19: You know, for
18: right?
19: to not have to do that.
18: It's insane.
19: So that's probably where it's at.
18: That's exactly where it's at. Eastside Chris, you're exactly right. Sorry, the buyout would be $33.6 million. Buyout if Sanders leaves for another job, $10 million. I don't know what it is. The university would owe him 75% of his remaining base salary if terminated without cause. So 75% of $33.6 million.
19: Here's the thing. They're on the map. People are looking at them. But they're pointing.
18: Mm-hmm. Correct. Yeah. And doing exactly what you did afterwards. Eastside Chris, White Sox have the Pope in their back pocket.
19: You know, don't underestimate
18: that. It feels like cheating, doesn't it?
19: I mean, come on. Pope Leo blesses the team in a sense. You know, doesn't And look at them. They haven't lost.
18: The letter was kind of crazy, too, that he sent. I don't know where it was. Abundant of blessings to the White Sox organization.
19: Mm-hmm.
18: That feels like cheating. Popegate.
19: Meanwhile, the Guardians are going, look, man, we changed their name.
18: Yeah, we're did not racist anymore. Why can't we get an abundance of blessings?
19: We should at least be on the stairway to heaven.
18: Yeah.
19: Come on.
18: Can we get one? Can we steal one in Chicago? Everybody else does. That's a thievery joke. 6:21 the time now. We've got a weird response from Brian to our right-hand construction poll question. Find out what it is next.
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0: Yeah. Yeah. Trust me, I spent some time with this morning going, this is not, the lyrics say bad words in them, but they're bleeped out here. And believe me, even after listening to it like six times and hitting play, I still had my finger ready to go in case Little John slipped one in.
1: Yeah, correct. He's known to do that. Well, it is our right-hand construction poll question. It's National Taco Day. It is Taco Tuesday as well. Maybe we just need to ask a taco-themed poll question every Tuesday morning.
0: People like tacos.
1: What's better, hard or soft shell tacos? I'll get my normal answer out of the way and then hand it over to Brian.
0: Mm-hmm.
1: It's definitely hard shell. There's a place for soft shell tacos. Don't get me wrong. There's a place.
0: It's wrapped around that hard shell.
1: No. I'm not a fan of that. The textures don't work.
0: You don't do that?
1: Gordita,
0: No.
1: Not a fan.
0: Okay.
1: But it's the Doritos Locos shells, which they sell at the grocery store now. Get those at Taco Bell. They sell them.
0: You can get them there. Yeah,
1: the Doritos Locos tacos hard shell is the best.
0: Really, I don't like the Dorito taste in the shell.
1: Really? Oh, it's so cool.
0: I like them crushed up. I'm just weird about it. It's not like I'm going to refuse it.
1: Yeah, I didn't think so.
0: Yeah, just not not my favorite.
1: Okay, yeah, but definitely hard shell taco. I can eat more of the hard shell than I can the soft shell. Soft shell, if there's something with a tortilla, just give me a burrito. It's kind of where I'm at on that. But you're taco curious.
0: I'm bi taco. is what I had written. I'm bi taco sexual.
1: Mm-hmm.
0: Yes, I am. I can swing both ways when it comes to tacos. I really am. Depends on my mood that night. You know what I mean?
1: Yeah.
0: Sometimes a soft shell.
1: Are more please.
0: Some nights you're like, I didn't expect it, but that soft shell is looking rather attractive to me. I've always been a hard shell guy. I came here with a hard shell, but that softy's looking nice. I generally do a deuce of each when I go to order from like a fast food taco place. Give me two hard, give me two soft.
1: Give me a 12-pack, and I go 6 and 6.
0: Are you talking beer?
1: No.
0: Oh, okay, because that goes with it.
1: Yeah, both.
0: It certainly does. But I can't, I think we're going to get a lot of, I like them both, or all that. So I think there's a lot of bi taco people out there, but have never called themselves that.
1: Only one for the rest of your life, and maybe that's how I should have phrased
0: hard
1: the question. You going to the hard shell?
0: If I'm held at gunpoint, yeah. This is your last taco, sir.
1: Yeah.
0: Right before you go to heaven.
1: Or wherever.
0: Well, that's where I think St. Peter meets you with a six-pack of tacos. yes, I would go if I only had one taco for the rest of my life. Yes.
1: Okay. Chad says soft. Antonio says I would say on the bun is the way to go.
0: A taco burger is good.
1: However, the double-decker taco allows you to enjoy both amazing styles in one delicious bite. Tacos.
0: Well described.
1: David says this is a non-question. Well, it is a question, David, because there's a question mark at the end of it. He says this is a non-question. Taco is a taco. That's just not true.
0: No, otherwise it wouldn't be listed as soft or hard.
1: Correct. I'll take a taco, okay?
0: Hard or soft?
1: Hard or soft.
0: There are no differences. A taco's a taco.
1: Chicken
0: okay.
1: Or beef.
0: David.
1: Yeah, David. Stacy says hard shell taco. Tammy, hard shell. Judy, George, and Crystal all going soft shell. Soft shell, the leader in the clubhouse so far.
0: Very surprising to me.
1: Yeah, me too.
0: And I think a lot of it is most places hard shell tacos, as soon as you open them up, they're broken.
1: As soon as you take a bite, you mean? Or
0: no,
1: like,
0: as soon as you open up, like if you buy them, you know, fast food type taco, they're always broken.
1: Yeah.
0: In a restaurant, they have better shells generally, but that breakage, I think, is a huge problem because then it just falls all over.
1: The Doritos Locos hard shell tacos are getting somewhere because they put little holders in there. They keep the mouth of the taco open.
0: Yes.
1: So that you can put your ground beef in there, like when you do taco night at home.
0: Right.
1: But whatever they use to hold it open bends at the top. So then you got a wide base, but you're not able to get all the dressings and toppings in there. It's a tragedy.
0: I don't know how we get through as a nation.
1: I don't know either.
0: Yep. This is something I need somebody to talk about.
1: Mm.
0: You know, these are issues that have been
1: about.
0: oh,
1: jump
0: you're
1: off
0: good.
1: The roof.
0: No, don't.
1: HVAC guy said, I like both. It entirely depends on the mood. Stand for something, man, or you fall for anything.
0: Yeah, it depends on the mood. You're by taco as well.
1: Let's go to the Clearwater Products hotline. Let's see how long he can keep this joke going on.
0: Oh, well, till 10. Yeah, Lonnie's here. Hi, Lonnie.
2: Hey, good morning. How's everybody doing?
0: Good. Are you taco curious?
2: Me, taco. Yum.
0: Yeah, no. Okay, very good. I didn't know the cavemen had tacos. If you look at the cave painting here, you'll see them making a run for the bell.
2: That's it. It's Taco Key Man today.
0: Absolutely. King Kong and Taco John.
2: That's it, for sure.
0: So, Lonnie, if you got to go hard shell, soft shell, where are you going?
2: I'm going hard shell.
1: Mm-hmm. Good choice. You're with us on that one.
2: Really?
1: Because, again, the soft shell taco, it borders too close to a burrito for me.
0: I think it depends on if you're where you're at.
2: Yeah,
0: you know,
2: it does.
0: Are you going to be driving? Are you going to be, because if you're going to be mobile, you need the soft.
2: Mm-hmm. And if you're at home, hard shell works no matter what.
1: See, disagree entirely. I've pounded hard shell tacos while I'm driving. One knee on there.
0: That's probably not a safe thing to do.
1: Yeah. Oh, and the soft. Oh, no, officer. I was eating a soft shell taco, not a hard shell taco.
0: Okay, go ahead, sir.
2: I haven't done any when I'm driving, so that's a good thing.
1: That is.
0: Well,
1: good.
0: I think we're just glad you're not driving, Lonnie.
2: Mm-hmm. But yeah, makes both of us for sure.
1: Monster, thanks for the call this morning, buddy.
2: Hey, you guys have a good day.
0: You too, Lonnie. We'll see you later.
1: He was full of it this morning. I like it. There you go. That is our right-hand construction poll question this morning. What's better, hard or soft shell tacos? Text us today, 888-530-0043. Texter coming in on the 970 on the J9 Agency's text line. Hard shell wins. The soft shell is just a mini burrito.
0: And a boneless chicken wing is just a chicken nugget.
1: No, it's not. Don't you start with me.
0: No. I'm going to win this.
1: Flashbacks of a former colleague. 6:35 the time now. Our right-hand construction. What's better, hard or soft shell tacos? 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
0: Oh, no, this is the time to plan.
1: It 100% is. If you love Christmas lights but hate putting them up and taking them down, Noco Christmas Light Pros will take care of everything for you. My dad bought this at the Freedom Fest last year. Noco Christmas Light Pros had donated a decoration of a house, and on the auction to support High Plains Honor Flight, my dad bought these because he's like, I think Tate would think these are really cool.
0: Yes,
1: Tate did think they were really cool. So did everyone else. I mean, the work that they do and did was incredible. I posted some pictures up of it. I know that they've got some on their website as well. We're 79 days until Christmas. 79 days until Christmas.
0: Yeah, it makes me happy, but as soon as we hit October, you start to realize how quick a year goes by.
1: Well, and I know all you psychopaths are putting up, you know, starting to listen to Christmas music
0: November 1st.
1: I've seen
0: Santa ads already.
1: You're joking.
0: No.
1: Get plans, get a quote. Because it's not, you know, this does take some process to come out. Look at your house.
0: Yeah,
1: what's
0: house
1: the layout?
0: To house.
1: So get a quote, request a quote, and say, hey, I want the schedule to be put up on November 1st or November 15th. 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
0: It makes you cringe a little bit on the shopping front.
1: Sure does. Sure does, because in between there still we have my wife and I's anniversary coming up at the end of October. We've got
0: there's Thanksgiving. There's then we've got Halloween.
1: It goes Halloween, and then it goes my wife's birthday. No, it goes anniversary, Halloween, wife's birthday, Thanksgiving, mother's birthday, Christmas, Tate's birthday, New Year's.
0: Oh, and you got Gabe and Manny Day in between there.
1: 6:41 the time. Now we'll find out what day it is next. But first, the KFK News and Sports Center.
8: I'm Peter Killeen with your KFKA local news. An 18-year-old Fort Collins man killed in a motorcycle crash 29th and Taft Avenue Saturday night. According to the Loveland Reporter Herald, the man was driving north on Taft on a Yamaha motorcycle. It collided with a Toyota RAV4, turning left from southbound Taft onto 29th. Preliminary investigation indicating speed by the motorcyclist contributed to that crash. Just 2 years ago, Fort Collins was poised for investment and backed by fresh revenue, but the city now faces an uncertain economic outlook as rising expenses outpace revenue growth. As the city's overall budget set to crest at $1 billion, officials working to close an anticipated $10 million annual operational gap for 2027 and 2028. The chief financial officer telling city council that while revenue is increasing, expenses are growing even faster. Northern Colorado's Voice, 103.1 and 1310 KFKA, and online at 1310kfka.com.
9: I'm your 2 Prime News Pinpoint Weather meteorologist, Liz McGiffin. Overnight, we'll see a few passing clouds as temperatures slowly sink down toward 50 degrees. Plenty of sunshine, though, reverses that pattern, brings us up into the upper 80s by your Tuesday afternoon. Wednesday and Thursday and Friday, watching for plenty of sunshine and high temperatures creeping their way back up into the mid-80s. Saturday, we start off the weekend with sunshine in the mid-80s and then drop down to the mid-70s come Sunday.
10: 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I'm John Thayer.
11: Denver Broncos got some good news yesterday on both star cornerback Pat Surtain II and wide receiver Pat Bryant from their MRIs. They avoided worst-case scenario on both of their ankle injuries, and both absences are expected to be short-term. The Broncos are back in action this week at SoFi Stadium when they take on the winless LA Chargers. The Avalanche are back on the ice tomorrow when the Avs play on the road in Winnipeg. They'll take on the Jets. Colorado has won its first two to start the season, while the Jets have won two of their first three contests. The Avs play at Winnipeg. The Avs play at Winnipeg tomorrow before playing in Calgary on Thursday. 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
1: Traffic around Northern Colorado, everything is looking okay on the Northern Colorado roadways this morning. There was an incident out in Brush this morning on Highway 34 that had both lanes of Highway 34 shut down, but CDOT now reporting that the roadway has been reopened to traffic, so everything looking good there. 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
21: What is...
1: Today is Tootsie, October 6th. The word of the day is regimen.
0: Regiment?
1: Regimen.
0: Regimen?
1: Mm-hmm.
0: That's Benjamin's brother.
1: Refers to a plan or set of rules about food, exercise, etc. A strict regimen.
0: Okay, I thought it was regiment.
1: No tea.
0: They should buy one. It sounds better.
1: Regimen.
0: Regimen.
1: Mm-hmm.
0: No, that ain't right.
1: Reg-a-mun.
0: Yeah, wrong.
1: Ow.
0: Nope.
1: Okay. Yep. You can argue with Miriam or Webster, whoever you call today.
0: Sure.
1: It's National Noodle Day today. What's your favorite type of noodle?
0: Cavatini's pretty good. Cappuccini, whatever. I like them all. I love noodles. Angel hair pasta is pretty damn good.
1: It is National Fruit at Work Day today.
0: Boy, there's a lot of jokes.
1: Sure is. It's National
0: But there's
1: orange.
0: No fruit. I do have one little. Here we go.
1: Okay.
0: Yeah. I brought my little orange.
1: I have tomatoes in the fridge, so that counts.
0: Okay. Absolutely.
1: Mm-hmm. Mm-hmm. It's National Orange Wine Day today.
0: I've never had orange wine. That's no. just, that sounds weird, but I'm down.
1: Yeah. Ancient method of winemaking.
0: Hmm.
1: That's pretty cool. I had no idea. It's National Physician Assistance Day. It's National German American Day. National Mad Hatter Day. National Coaches Day.
0: Ah, who's the best coach you ever had?
1: Bruce Dick.
0: Hey, we've got the best.
1: Yeah,
0: 100%. Yeah, we do. Coach Speak coming up at 10 o'clock.
1: Derbs on the golf course.
0: He's a good coach out
1: there. He is a very good coach.
0: Yeah.
1: And also National Taco Day, hard shell or soft shell.
0: Tacos!
1: Anything crazy happened in this day in history, Brian?
0: Yeah. Instagram was founded in 2010. Mm. I've still never done one of those.
1: I enjoy Instagram.
0: Do you?
1: I do.
0: Also, it was in 1979 that Pope John Paul II became the first pontiff to visit the White House, and now we've got a pontiff who's being credited for a baseball team advancing in the playoffs.
1: And it's true. It's 100% true.
0: It's hard to deny.
1: It is.
0: Yeah.
1: All right, celebrity birthdays today, 9.5.
0: 9.5
1: just
0: birthdays.
1: Need 10.
0: Thanks for explaining.
1: Well, I had to yesterday and still didn't go well. Elizabeth
0: Shue. Oh, that's you make a good point.
1: Turned 63.
0: Yeah, leaving Las Vegas.
1: Emily Mortimer turns 55.
0: No idea.
1: I
0: sounds familiar, but...
1: Yeah, she's been in something that we've done because I even recognize that name. She is the gal in the newsroom. The... The one who's in Will's ear the whole time.
0: That's talking to Jeff Bridges?
1: Yeah.
0: Okay.
1: Yep. Jeremy Sisto turns 52.
0: Sounds really familiar. I know the name, but I can't.
1: Sisto turns 52.
0: Sounds really familiar. I know the name, but I can't tell you anything.
1: I don't know either.

0: Singer of the Commodores, 77 years old today.
1: Oh,
0: Kevin Cronin is 75.
1: REO Speedwagon.
0: David Hidalgo is 72.
1: Los Lobos.
0: Matthew Sweet is 62.
1: Yeah, he's a singer as well.
0: Jacqueline Obradors is 60.
1: No idea.
0: From NYPD Blue. Tim Rushlow.
1: Little Texas.
0: 60 years old today. Tommy Stinson is 60.
1: The Replacements.
0: And the Guns N' Roses. That is correct. Amy Jo Johnson is 56.
1: No.
0: From Felicity. Lamon Rucker is 55.
1: No.
0: Meet the Browns. Brett Gelman is 50.
1: Gelman? Was he the one who was on Regis and Kathy Lee? Probably not.
0: I don't.
1: How old is he?
0: He's 50.
1: No, that ain't going to work.
0: He was the balder dude with the beard in Stranger Things.
1: Oh.
0: Yeah. Melinda Doolittle is 49.
1: American Idol.
0: That is correct. Wes Ramsey is 49.
1: No.
0: CSI Miami. No. Will Butler is 44.
1: Arcade Fire.
0: Yeah.
1: Yeah.
0: That's correct. Honey is 22.
1: Honey?
0: Honey.
1: No.
0: From New Jeans. Lone Gruffud?
1: No.
0: 53? You're at 9, right?
1: Yeah.
0: Tony Dungy is 71.
1: There we go. All right, former Minnesota Gopher. He was.
0: I'm sick of you winning.
1: I got no response for that, Tanner. I don't. I'm sorry I'm this good.
0: Lone Gruffud was in Fantastic Four.
1: Duh.
0: Everyone knows that.
1: Absolutely.
0: And King Arthur and 102 Dalmatians.
1: Mm-hmm.
0: All those other things. Yep. Well done to you.
1: Thank you very much. I think you're just setting lines that I can't attain because you don't want to ever have to do this again.
0: No. I just said I was so tired of you winning. Happy birthday to Tim Coons, Weld Community Foundation.
1: There we go.
0: We're going to be having Tim in here very soon to preview Weld Gives Day. But if it's your birthday, happy birthday to you. Hope you have a phenomenal day. Let's get to the Daybreak Market Report.
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3: Hi, everybody. I'm Russell Nimitz. Well, on Monday, live cattle futures ended their day lower as traders were kind of fearful of being too supportive of the complex early on. But if yesterday's box beef demand, they say, is any indication of the support that the market will at least see from prices there, that's a good start. October live cattle futures down $1.60 at 217 and a quarter, and December live cattle down $1.50 at 219.97. Again, recapping last week's cash cattle markets out there in feedlot country, southern live cattle traded at mostly 221, which is now quoted fully steady, and northern dress cattle last week 345 up to 350, which was also quoted steady with the previous week. Now, in keeping right in alignment with the live cattle complex, feeder cattle futures also ended yesterday lower. October feeders down 77 at 333.85, and November feeder cattle off $1.02 at 330.12. Looking across our region, this week at Central Oregon Livestock Auction in Madras, 4 to 5 weight steers, 4.5 to 5.25. 5 to 6 weights, 415 up to 435. 6 to 7 weights, 380 up to 405. And 7 to 8 weights, 340 to 375. Slaughter cows, 155 up to $1.65. And slaughter bulls, 175 up to $1.80. Elsewhere, this week at Headwaters Livestock Auction in Three Forks, Montana, slaughter cows, 119 up to $1.29. And slaughter bulls, 163 to $1.81.
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1: Well, a few days ago at the public auction yards in Billings, Montana, over 5,700 head of sheep and goats, and the lamb market as much as 25 cents better. 60 to 80 pound lambs, 360 up to 395. 80 to 100 pounders, 309 up to 367. Wrapping things up with the commodities here on this Tuesday morning. The U.S. winter wheat crop is going into the ground slower for this time of year, and emergence is also running behind just a little bit. That's according to this week's USDA Crop Progress Report. However, this morning, the wheat markets, along with corn and soybeans, are moving higher. March KC winter wheat up 7.5 at 762.5. March Chicago wheat is up 5.75 at 712. And March Minneapolis spring wheat here on this Tuesday morning up 5.5 at 730.75. Meanwhile, March corn right now is up 3.25, 514.75, with those January soybean contracts up nearly 6 at 1303. For the Western Ag Network, I'm Russell Nimitz.
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3: All right, coming up in the 7 o'clock hour, Chris Wood going to join us at 7:05 here this morning. We'll dive into the latest economical news around...
4: Economic news?
3: Yep. Economical news? Technological?
4: Sorry, there was no reason for me to jump in there.
3: I didn't. I thought it was kind of mean.
4: Okay.
3: Guy makes one mistake early in the morning.
4: And I didn't say, hey, dummy, it's this.
3: You meant that, though.
4: No, I didn't. I didn't.
3: I could hear it. I could feel it.
4: Do you think I would hold back the hey, dummy, if I needed to say
3: your
4: it to you?
3: Your words are like knives to my feelings. I'm a very sensitive creature.
4: Well, put some salve on, because it's going to be an ugly morning.
3: This is opposite day, or role reversal day.
4: I'm coming at you, bro.
3: We got Chris Wood coming up. Smash Trasher Remodel. A great interview with Banner Health coming up at 8:05 as well. Kevin Lytle in the 9 o'clock hour. Going to be an absolute blast. It's Good Morning NOCO, presented by Lemons Heating and Cooling, right here on Northern Colorado's Voice, 103.1 and 1310 KFKA.
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5: ABC News, I'm Sherry Preston. Protests at Cornell. After the lawsuit filed by a woman identified only as Jane Doe, saying she was raped at a frat 2 years ago, ABC News obtaining recordings of phone calls she made with some of the fraternity brothers she is now accusing of attacking her, and one she says she was completely and totally intoxicated. Amid worries about reports of a death due to pneumonic plague in Russia, Secretary of State Marco Rubio is calling on that country to be more transparent.
6: Suffice it to say, we're watching it very closely. And I think the whole world is watching it very closely, because depending on what we learn about it, we would know how to respond.
5: A worker at a specialized lab in Siberia died. President Trump says he's making tax-free diesel that's normally restricted to places like farms available to everyone to try to drive down diesel prices. British officials say they've made another arrest in connection with a suspected terror plot at an American airbase. This is ABC News.
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9: I'm Peter Killeen with your KFKA local news. A former Colorado State University student stated in a lawsuit that the Phi Delta Theta fraternity was negligent and did not protect her on August 4th and 5th, 2024, the night she said one of its members raped her at the fraternity house. According to the Greeley Tribune, the plaintiff said she was given a glass of what she was told was water, but immediately made her feel like she was going to lose consciousness. She said that she had been raped. The defendant has not been charged. A Fort Collins chef and restaurant owner sentenced following an earlier arrest this year that involved a SWAT response. Coloradoan reporting, 37-year-old Ryan Damaski, co-owner of Bistro Nautil, pleaded guilty in Larimer County Court to assault stemming from a February 16th incident. Prosecutors dropped charges of assault and false imprisonment. Northern Colorado's Voice, 103.1 and 1310 KFKA, and online at 1310kfka.com.
10: I'm your 2 Prime News Pinpoint Weather meteorologist, Liz McGiffin. Overnight, we'll see a few passing clouds as temperatures slowly sink down toward 50 degrees. Plenty of sunshine, though. Reverses that pattern, brings us up into the upper 80s by your Tuesday afternoon. Wednesday and Thursday and Friday, watching for plenty of sunshine and high temperatures creeping their way back up into the mid-80s. Saturday, we start off the weekend with sunshine in the mid-80s and then drop down to the mid-70s come Sunday.
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3: Traffic around Northern Colorado this morning. Everything is looking good on those Northern Colorado roadways. I'm not seeing any issues at all out there right now. 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
3: All right, welcome in. A lot to get to, a little time to do it. Chris Wood, editor, publisher with BizWest, joining us on the Clearwater Products Hotline. Chris, good morning to you. Greeley
15: good
3: demands
15: morning.
3: Better back in the headlines. What do we know? What's going on now?
15: Well, yeah, you know, of course, you look back at February 24th, when voters overturned the planned unit development for the Catalyst and Cascadia projects in West Greeley. The day before, some entities owned by Martin Lind, who is the developer of those projects, had filed a suit against the city of Greeley saying that the election should have never occurred, that there was no basis in law for voters to overturn the PUD, the planned unit development for those projects. And they were really relying on a case out of Telluride, and that ruling came down from the Colorado Supreme Court earlier this summer that seemed to indicate that PUDs were administrative, not legislative, and therefore could not be overturned by voters. Well, the Well District Court judge ruled in favor of the plaintiffs in the Greeley case, which meant that the PUDs were back in effect. But that has now been appealed. So Greeley Demands Better on September 30th did ask the Colorado Court of Appeals to reconsider the decision of the Well District Court. And they're really saying the same things that they had said in the initial lawsuit, that the plaintiffs lack standing because they weren't registered electors, that the claims were rendered moot because of the election. They were filed too late. And also a lot of other things. They're saying that the PUD case in Telluride dealt with an amendment to a PUD, not the the PUD legislation or authorization itself. So we'll see what happens here now with the Colorado Court of Appeals and what they rule in terms of this Greeley case.
3: Chris, I'm so glad that we have you on, because every time that I read, hey, you know, this appeal has happened or this lawsuit is filed, in this case particular, in the Catalyst Project, all I hear is, I don't like it. No, I don't like it. That's all I hear when I read this anymore, where it's just like, that didn't favor me, and I don't like that, so we're going to try it again. I'm glad we have you on to break down, is there legal bearing for this, and letting us know what the actual filing is, because it really, truly, at this point, feels like two toddlers sitting in the back seat that you've told, stop touching each other.
4: That is exactly what I just wrote down. I feel the road trip with two kids, he's touching me, Dad. That's exactly what it is.
3: Do you get that sense too, Chris, or are we alone on this?
15: You know, it is a back and forth, and this one will be conceivably this could end it in the dispute over the zoning, but it could then go on to the Colorado Supreme Court as the Telluride case did, and right now I would suspect that if one ruling or another, whichever side loses in this court of appeals, that it probably will go to the Colorado Supreme Court, which could be further delay for the Catalyst Cascadia project, even assuming that the sales tax increase that is on the November ballot goes through. This would, if this case continues with the Court of Appeals, it would still delay everything for the project potentially.
3: This is the sentiment of some of our texts coming in this morning, Chris. Yeah, but where's the dark money coming from? That's still where a lot of people have those questions about, okay, who funded the Greeley Demands Better? And we still don't have an answer to that.
15: That's right. And there is a hearing, I believe, in December in that case with the Secretary of State, with the group We Are Greeley, ostensibly out of Fort Lupton, the person who was kind of running that group, did a lot of the filings, lives in Fort Lupton. But yes, there is a push still to determine who provided funding for the group We Are Greeley, which in turn put a lot of money into the anti-Cascadia fight.
4: Well, speaking of that Supreme Court you were mentioning earlier, they're ready to hear the Boulder climate case. Where are we at on this now, Chris?
15: Yeah, and this is the big court, the U.S. Supreme Court. We talked last week about Justice Samuel Alito recusing himself from this case because he has stock in some energy companies. This, of course, stems back to a case that was filed, a lawsuit filed in 2018 by the city of Greeley and Boulder County against a couple of energy companies, ExxonMobil and Suncor Energy, seeking to hold them accountable for environmental damage caused by climate change. This case had been working through the Colorado courts for the past 8 years, and the Colorado Supreme Court allowed the case to go forward. So attorneys for the defendants then took this to federal court and asked the U.S. Supreme Court to rule. They say that Boulder and Boulder County have manner that climate change and air quality is controlled at the federal level by the Clean Air Act, and that they really had no standing to file this case. So their oral arguments occurred yesterday. I listened to a lot of that with the U.S. Supreme Court, and they will likely rule on this next summer at the close of their term. This is the beginning of their term. So as the term closes next summer, we're likely to hear whether the Colorado case can go forward. They're not ruling on the merits of the case. They're ruling on whether the case can even go forward in Colorado. So this could be a landmark case, really will be a landmark case either way, either municipalities such as Boulder or counties like Boulder County could sue energy companies over climate change or the environmental effects of climate change, or they cannot. So one way or another, this will be a landmark case. The some of the Supreme Court justices were really saying that this is similar to the lawsuits over tobacco and opioid use. One of the more liberal justices raised that point. But this is a very interesting case, especially with Samuel Alito recusing himself. If the three liberal justices side with Colorado, with Boulder and Boulder County, they would just have to turn one of the more conservative justices for a 4-4 tie, which means the Colorado Supreme Court ruling would stand.
3: Well, Chris, when you are following these and tracking these, you're talking about next summer, you're talking about all these different things. Do you have to, like, set a reminder in your phone? Like, hey, remind me in June of 2027.
4: Yeah, no kidding.
3: Check back in on this.
15: Oh, yeah. Well, that is very true for a lot of the cases. But this one, this is a monumental case. So this will stay in my calendar for sure as to when this is likely to come down. You never know what date specifically some ruling will come down. But, yeah, this is a big one.
3: Chris Wood, editor-publisher with BizWest. Just a minute or so left. But Nederland is seeking $20 million. Who are they seeking it from and for what?
15: Well, that's a good question. You know, in January, the town of Nederland, tiny Nederland, agreed to purchase the Eldora Ski Resort from Powder Corporation. They were going to pay $120 million, and they were seeking to raise issue $225 million in special revenue bonds. But the bond houses are pretty skittish about this deal, and they weren't willing to do it at this level. So the purchase agreement has expired, but now Nederland is seeking to raise another $20 million to actually revive the deal and make it happen. And they are first going to the state of Colorado to see if Colorado will help them and provide the $20 million gap, help close that $20 million gap so they could acquire the Eldora Ski Resort.
3: Chris, as always, my friend, appreciate your time. Thanks for joining us this morning, and we'll look forward to catching up with you next week.
15: All right. Thanks, guys.
4: Take care, Chris.
3: Chris Wood, editor-publisher with BizWest. Obviously didn't get into it here either, but news for Northern Colorado, the lawsuit to stop the Justice Center from being built downtown from Elijah Hatch goes to court this morning.
4: Know
3: the commissioners will be down there testifying, and I'll be very curious. I remember this is where when questions were raised about whether this needs to go to a vote of the people or not, Bruce Barker, the county attorney, very plainly said, no, it doesn't. And if you do this, the state of Colorado, who obviously is at odds with Weld County and a lot of political views, can make you do it, in an expedited fashion and override your county charter. So, to my understanding, could be wrong on that, but to my understanding, that's where it's at. So don't know why this is going to court. Don't know why. Feels like there's political games at play here for sure, Brian. But that will be happening this morning as well.
4: This is like a horror movie. Where, no, it truly is. We're at the end. It's like, okay, it's done. There's no way. Yeah. Jason's dead.
3: Yeah.
4: Freddy's gone. Mm-hmm. You know, everything. It's over. And then at the end credits, a hand comes up. And that's a new lawsuit or a new this. These were both things that I thought, and I'm talking Catalyst Cascadia and the downtown project, that I thought we already had decisions on. Mm-hmm. I thought we already were set. What have we been talking about for the last couple of years? if it meant nothing, because we're no further on anything. There's no damn dirt moving anywhere.
3: The downtown is still moving dirt.
4: They're moving dirt.
3: They're still going forward with it. That litigation has not stopped them from continuing to move
4: dirt. So something is happening.
3: Yes. Remember where the old... Well, yeah, of course you remember the old station is. I forgot that you were there with us.
4: I worked there. Yeah.
3: You were there with
4: us. Might remember.
3: That block directly to the south is leveled. I was just down there yesterday. That's leveled. A lot of construction around different areas where different alternate routes, all that stuff's going on down there. So it's going forward down there. But this... We've seen before lawsuits pop up from decisions by the commissioners when it's a split decision. If it's a 3-2 vote, you know, one way or the other, we've seen this happen. This is a 5-0 vote by the county commissioners.
4: And it's
3: now
4: still.
3: The county board, the Weld County Board, not board.
4: The assistant to the traveling secretary is mad. Is that where we're at?
3: B-R-I-A-N.
4: Go ahead. Make up an address. I don't have any social media.
3: If I can say this, carbon me as well. or CC me if that's old school. CC me on those emails because I'd love to. The county council. That's what I was looking for.
4: Okay.
3: Elijah Hatch, who's on the county council, but he's not suing on behalf of the county council. It's him as an individual that is suing and saying, hey, wait a second. Remember, you know, future county commissioner Steve Reams, current county sheriff Steve Reams, has expressed on social media posts his want for and his desire for this to either not happen or go to a vote of the people for this. And now Elijah Hatch is the one who has filed the lawsuit in this case. So, I don't know, dude. I know that it's going on today, and I know what's going on this morning. And again, every time I read this is, no, I don't. I didn't get my way. I said I wanted crinkly fries.
4: Can we just pass an ordinance to put a big tent around Greeley and make it the circus it is?
3: Yeah, that'd be great.
4: Because that's what we've turned into.
3: Cover the commissioners. Yeah, I think that'd be great.
4: Yeah.
3: Yeah. The commissioners are seeking a dismissal this morning. So this could be done before it was even a thing. And the only thing that it was us letting you know that it was going on. That could be all it is.
4: Well, so there's a possibility we might know something before the show is over.
3: It's court, man.
4: No, never mind.
3: Yeah.
4: There's still time.
3: Where's it being held? We don't have a justice. 7:19 time now. Let's get a break.
4: It's out at the dirt.
3: Yeah. That empty lot.
4: Yes.
3: All rise. Well, there's nowhere to sit, so we were already standing. There you go. There's news for Northern Colorado.
4: I've been standing here with this ribbon for a year and a half.
3: Yeah. That's who's really getting impacted by this. It's the ribbon makers and big scissor makers.
4: Yep.
3: That's who's really being negatively impacted. 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We're pissing a lot of people off this morning, and I love it.
4: It's
3: CRP4x4.com. 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

0: welcome back into Good Morning NoCo. Very excited for Saturday evening, the Shine On Gala for Bright Futures. It's going to be happening 6 to 10 o'clock down at the Doubletree in Greeley, and going to be a lot of fun. Going to be, okay, yeah, here's the programming. But very, what I like about going through this process, we emcee a lot of these events, we're lucky to, but I really enjoy when the programming is intentional of people's time and understanding why they're there, right? 6 o'clock to 7 o'clock, it's going to be a cocktail hour. Mingle, have a couple of drinks, get settled in. 7 o'clock, dinner is going to be served. 8 o'clock, we'll do the programming for, 30 minutes, 45 minutes. And then it's, hey, let's turn on some music. Let's dance. Let's have a good time. Let's celebrate this incredible cause and the incredible people in that room on Saturday night. Bright Futures is a scholarship program for students in Weld County that are pursuing secondary education. That's why I don't just say college. Secondary education could be certificate. I have been struggling with certifications.
1: Certification?
0: But also receiving a certificate?
1: Yeah.
0: Isn't that certification?
1: You'd be certified.
0: Yeah, by receiving your
1: certificate.
0: Which is a certification?
1: Yeah, I guess so.
0: I had a bright future once, but it's going to look...
1: That's a really bad example.
0: Oh, really bad. But am I right or am I wrong? Because even recording the commercial, I had to do it two different ways because in my brain, Mike is like, I don't think I say that right, but I'm not sure.
1: Yeah, I got a certification.
0: Yeah.
1: That's a word.
0: Yeah. And what was the other one?
1: Certified.
0: Certification or certification. Am I just saying it two different ways?
1: Mm-hmm.
0: Okay. Anyhow, if you're looking to go become a mechanic, you don't need the four-year school. They can help pay for that.
1: They can get you the certification.
0: Yes, they can help pay for that certification from the schooling when you go get your certificate. I did it. Point being, it doesn't have to be a four-year university that you're going for. You don't have to be going for just a traditional college. It can be those very specific schools that you can go to.
1: Yeah, specialized.
0: Yes,
1: where
0: you
1: already
0: schools.
1: Know your, if you know your passion, it can help you, pave that road.
0: Yeah,
1: that you're on.
0: The numbers are staggering because it's all like 10 years may seem like a decade seems like a long time, but. For a nonprofit, that's a short amount of time.
1: In a decade,
0: they've helped more than 6,215 local students. They've reinvested more than $29 million into Weld County students. That's investing in students who work, lead, and build the future of Weld County. And I want you to join me on Saturday at the Doubletree in downtown Greeley, 6 to 10 p.m. You can get tickets on 1310kfk.com. There's a big banner ad there that says Shine on it. Click that and get tickets to join us down there on Saturday evening, which I'm very much looking forward to. Some crazy stats here about the NFL officiating, Brian.
1: Yeah, with the very unusual fining of a couple of officials for their conduct on the field.
0: Suspension.
1: I can't remember a time that I've seen this, aside from like the gambling thing that happened in the NBA and
0: right.
1: so forth.
0: Donahue.
1: I haven't heard of officials being suspended or getting in trouble like they have over the last weekend.
0: The NFL has suspended line judge Jeff Seaman for 2 games and referee Adrian Hill for 1 game as punishment for instances of unprofessional conduct toward a player. And this is what is crazy is that when this is going on, one of them was against CSU's Trey McBride, right?
1: Right, yeah.
0: On the Arizona Cardinals. Trey's like, I can't believe this official's talking to me like this. He turns and sees the cameras right behind him. And he's pointing at it because he knew that referee was in trouble. Also crazy because NHL players and NHL referees tell each other to F off every game.
1: I'm sure.
0: and that's hilarious. Jeff Seaman was caught on camera apparently cursing at Arizona Cardinals tight end Trey McBride. McBride felt he had been interfered with by Giants cornerback Drew Phillips on a 3rd-and-8 pass from Jacoby Brissett that fell incomplete. McBride got hit and complained to the referee who appeared to yell a profanity at McBride, according to the video of its incident. Mike LaFleur said, it's a tough one for me. You hate to see it for obvious reasons. I don't need to go further than that, but I do want to give the man a little bit of grace, too. I know Jeff. He's a good man. It's unfortunate it happened. It can't happen, obviously, and I'll leave it at that. Way to walk that line of not getting fined by Mike LaFleur there. Who was the other Hill's incident involved Minnesota Vikings linebacker Eric Wilson.
1: Yeah.
0: During their 15-10 win over the visiting Miami Dolphins, Wilson was pushed into Hill by Dolphins running back Ollie Gordon midway through the first quarter after a 3rd-and-10 play was whistled dead because of a Minnesota penalty. Gordon drove Wilson away from quarterback Malik Willis and into Hill, who was knocked down. As Wilson tried to help him up, Hill jumped up while pointing and yelling at Wilson to get away. Wilson said he laughed off the incident with Hill. He said it was funny, honestly. I ended up apologizing to him and explained the situation. He was cool about it. He understood what was going on. He just said he didn't want us fighting me and Gordon. He said he was just trying to break us up.
1: I really don't see a problem.
0: He was suspended for one game, and the other guy that was cursing at McBride got 2 games. But this comes from Warren Sharp. If you watched the NFL and thought something didn't feel right, you're not alone. Number one, most flags in over a decade. Through 4 weeks, refs are impacting the most critical moments of games most. Number one, most red zone penalties per game by offenses in history. Number one, most penalties on 3rd and 4th downs in the second half of games in history. And 17 touchdowns nullified by penalty versus only 5 in 2025 and 4 in 2024. Refs are impacting the most important moments of games unlike we've ever seen before in the NFL at this point of the season.
1: Would you think that they're calling more, or are teams getting sloppier?
0: Both, probably.
1: I mean,
0: I do feel like that they're calling a ton of penalties.
1: It seems ridiculous. Any game that you watch is littered with flags, and it does. And it messes things up. But I do wonder how much is that they're not playing as disciplined as used to be.
0: Could be. It could be. I don't know what that, like, I don't know how many of those are warranted versus not. But, I mean, like, just take the Broncos. 2 games in a row, second half, a flag has benefited them and cost them in the last 2 games.
1: With the
0: defensive pass interference late in that game, that benefited the Broncos against the Rams, and then the no call of the fumble by Mims, that hurt them. You know, could cost them a touchdown there. So something to watch is the trends of the officiating. I think that's always a very interesting thing. But 7:33 the time now. Let's get a break here. 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
0: Yeah, fun. I got a fun Saturday scheduled here, Brian. I'm excited. I'm going to be playing in a golf tournament. And then, of course, the Shine On Gala.
1: That's right. Yeah, you're double dipping.
0: I am, and I'm excited about it. But, and I'm going to go out there. I'm going to try my best on Saturday in the golf. It's going to be what it is. I'm going to live with those results. But the real one that I cannot lose is Thursday, October 15th at the Back Nine Golf in Timnath, where the KFK Versus series continues on. And this time it's KFK Versus the headline sponsors.
1: The sponsors, I tell you, they've got their pregame going.
0: Mm-hmm.
1: You know, now what will happen on game day?
0: That's what
1: I know you're feeling very confident about the KFK squad.
0: I am. I don't
1: you,
0: know why.
1: You don't even think that.
0: It's not going to be close.
1: And is it a kind of like a match play thing?
0: Yep.
1: So you think it'll be 10 and 8?
0: Well, I think we're only going to play 9, so I think it'll probably be
1: 5 and 4.
0: Yeah. I don't see us getting past
1: that. So just like 6 minutes?
0: Yeah. I don't see us getting past. Yeah. We're probably going to have to divide up the teams and try again. I don't see any way that this isn't 5 and 4.
1: You make it so that I kind of cheer against the KFK team?
0: You should.
1: Yeah.
0: And without these group of individuals, we're not able to do this.
1: So I'm definitely cheering against.
0: Yeah. Yeah, you should. But because Lord knows they need all the help they can. They need every little bit of help they can get.
1: Have you played golf with any of these gentlemen?
0: Yeah. Two of them.
1: Yeah. Mm-hmm. And?
0: Craig and Jerry suck.
1: Look.
0: And that's putting it nicely.
1: That's the way you talk to the sponsors.
0: That's putting it nicely.
1: That's good, yeah.
0: Craig Fried, NoCo Christmas Light Pros, Mosquito Joe, terrible. Jerry, worse than that. Jerry Lemons, Lemons Heating and Cooling. Now, if this was like a, what is the mahogany ski slide?
1: Skijorning?
0: Skijorning.
1: Where you ski behind a horse?
0: Yeah.
1: Yeah, now, Jerry Lemons will smoke
0: now
1: you.
0: We're done. But it's not. It's happening on the most accurate golf simulators. In Northern Colorado, at the Back Nine Golf in Timnath, and Jerry sucks at golf, and I think Jerry would be the first to tell you that. I'm nervous about Travis Lefevre with Buildings by Design. He's I know he grew up golfing, and I know he could be pretty good. I don't know anything about Tom Ginn's golf game from Aloe Fiber, so maybe. But they're playing 4-on-2. It's us four, and then it's Travis and Tom that have to figure it out because Craig and Jerry suck.
1: Yeah, I think you've mentioned that before.
0: Oh, did I?
1: Yeah.
0: Okay.
1: Really good at what they do business-wise.
0: Great.
1: Yeah.
0: Great at what they do business-wise.
1: And I've never golfed with either of them, so I'm not. This is that again. That's Tanner.
0: Mm-hmm.
1: Yep. 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
0: Mm-hmm. That's 100% right.
1: Yep.
0: Those guys have my personal cells, and I will be. I need to just get a group text and just remind them, hey, you guys suck at golf. And that's coming from me, who sucks at golf.
1: Takes one to know one, I guess, huh?
0: Make sure you stay tuned on our social media. 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We're talking tacos today. It's National Taco Day. Hard shell or soft shell tacos. Mm-hmm. And soft shell tacos in the lead still this morning, Brian, which is surprising
1: to me. I thought we would have an overwhelming for the OG.
0: Mm-hmm.
1: You know, the
0: hard shell
1: taco.
0: Tacos come first.
1: I admitted that I'm bi taco. I can swing either way when it comes to tacos. Like them hard, like them soft. Like them all.
0: 7:40 the time now.
1: Yep.
0: With that, let's get to the KFK News and Sports Center.
8: I'm Peter Killeen with your KFKA local news. An 18-year-old Fort Collins man killed in a motorcycle crash 29th and Taft Avenue Saturday night. According to the Loveland Reporter-Herald, the man was driving north on Taft on a Yamaha motorcycle. It collided with a Toyota RAV4, turning left from southbound Taft onto 29th. Preliminary investigation indicating speed by the motorcyclist contributed to that crash. Just 2 years ago, Fort Collins was poised for investment and backed by fresh revenue, but the city now faces an uncertain economic outlook as rising expenses outpace revenue growth. As the city's overall budget set to crest at $1 billion, officials working to close an anticipated $10 million annual operational gap for 2027 and 2028. The chief financial officer telling city council that while revenue is increasing, expenses are growing even faster. Northern Colorado's Voice, 103.1 and 1310 KFKA, and online at 1310kfka.com.
9: I'm your Daybreak on 2 meteorologist Travis Michaels. Plenty of sunshine today. It's going to be a hot one out there. Might be flirting with almost 90 degrees. Going to be feeling like the summertime with a few extra afternoon clouds. Sunshine's back into your Wednesday as we dip a few degrees. Going to be in the mid-80s for your Wednesday, Thursday, and honestly into Friday and Saturday. We're exceptionally dry through the end of the work week with a dip in temperatures as we head into Sunday, feeling closer to seasonal averages in the mid-70s.
10: 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I'm John Thayer. Denver Broncos got some good news yesterday on both star cornerback Pat Surtain II and wide receiver Pat Bryant from their MRIs. They avoided worst-case scenario on both of their ankle injuries, and both absences are expected to be short-term. The Broncos are back in action this week at SoFi Stadium when they take on the winless LA Chargers. The Avalanche are back on the ice tomorrow when the Avs play on the road in Winnipeg. They'll take on the Jets. Colorado has won its first two to start the season, while the Jets have won two of their first three contests. The Avs play at Winnipeg. The Avs play at Winnipeg tomorrow before playing in Calgary on Thursday. 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
0: Traffic around Northern Colorado this morning. It's busy, busy, busy out there right now. Every major intersection in Greeley right now is very backed up. A lot of people on the roadways. But CDOT's not reporting any accidents right now that should cause any slowdown outside of just that many people on the roadways as we continue on here on this Tuesday morning. 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

0: Time. Welcome back into the Aloe Fiber Studios. It's Good Morning NoCo, presented by Lemons Heating and Cooling. Here on this Tuesday morning, we'll be joined in studio by Dr. Michael Robick with Banner Health, cardiac surgeon. You might have a couple questions for him.
1: Maybe. Yeah, I definitely have experience in this field of needing them, and Banner Health in particular. Yeah, we'll talk about that when he's in here, but yeah, they saved me.
0: Do you ever feel like this interview is not meant for us? Like we're not smart enough to be conducting the interview?
1: With doctors?
0: Yeah.
1: No, because I interview them every time I have an appointment.
0: That's fair.
1: Yeah.
0: I'm used to doing this.
1: Yeah. This is having conversations with doctors about stuff is pretty commonplace.
0: Right
1: if you're
0: your wheelhouse.
1: Yeah. You're riding through life in this body, you're going to talk to a couple.
0: I got to tell you, I yesterday had a trip down to Brush, went down and saw Robin Varelman down there with Livestock Exchange.
1: Was she busy as usual?
0: Yeah, that's why I was shocked she had time to sit and have lunch with us. But I went down there, and when I say us, Dave Dixon with the Boys and Girls Clubs of Weld County.
1: Ah, good dude.
0: Rode with me down there. And they've got a raffle coming up. We were down there. They're working out the details of a calf auction for their Morgan County locations. Mm-hmm. And so that falls under the umbrella of Weld County. But, Brian, they've got a raffle going on right now, the Great Futures Great Golf Trip raffle, where...
1: I think I heard a bit about this.
0: Yeah, dude, this is insane. The Waste Management.
1: Which is one of the... If you're going to pick, aside from a major, mm-hmm. this is the one.
0: 1,000%.
1: In my mind.
0: You can win a VIP golf spectator experience of a lifetime. This is a raffle that's going on. 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
1: your per diem or whatever.
0: Yeah, your airfare, your hotel, your stay down there in Scottsdale is when this is where this is taking. But every one of the limited 1,000 raffle entries help the Boys and Girls Clubs of Weld County provide safe places, life-changing programs, and unforgettable opportunities for nearly 1,000 local young people each year. Enter today for your chance to experience the golf trip of a lifetime while helping to inspire and enable all young people, especially those who need us the most. The work that they do here, and they've got a number of different club locations around Weld County, is just awesome. One lucky winner and up to three guests will enjoy the Great Futures Great Golf Trip VIP spectator experience. This is the tournament is the fifth oldest event on the PGA Tour.
1: I didn't know that. No, I was unaware of that.
0: TPC Scottsdale. It's February 8th through the 14th.
1: My son had worked there.
0: I'm going to throw this out there, too. Is it the Super Bowl's on February 14th? So you could watch the Super Bowl in Scottsdale after watching the Waste Management tournament.
1: That is the cool thing about this tourney, is it does fall, you know, on that weekend, because it's always, torn on Sunday, Super Sunday. Do I watch 6 hours of pregame mm-hmm. before the game, or take in the final round of the Waste Management? It's an easy decision.
0: Yes, it is a very easy decision.
1: And it's become a tradition for that.
0: Buy one ticket for $100, buy three for $275, or buy six for $500. Limited to 1,000 entries.
1: Yeah, so you've got a much better than usual chance of winning this.
0: Yeah.
1: And even if you don't, where that money is going to go is going to help our community. Mm-hmm. It's going to help our kids in our community.
0: Yeah. I mean, that is... $500 divided by six people, $83 for this chance.
1: You use your calculator.
0: I did.
1: All right.
0: Could you have done 500 divided
1: Not
0: by six?
1: Not a chance
0: I
1: in
0: knew
1: hell.
0: It was under 100. But
1: back off. I'm a broadcaster.
0: Well, then don't.
1: All right. If either of us could do that,
0: house.
1: We wouldn't be here.
0: 100% correct. 100% correct.
1: Wouldn't be here.
0: 100% correct. 100% correct. But again, the prize is going to be

0: couple of years ago, I went to a PGA Tour event. It was one of the professional sports I had never seen the top notch go and do. But what a treat it is. I mean, it is so fun, and you want to feel inferior.
1: Mm-hmm.
0: Just watching everybody. We just camped out at a hole and watch everybody and how differently they approached that hole.
1: Yeah.
0: Was just a lot of fun. And then just to walk around and follow these guys around, it is fun. And the crowd at the Waste Management.
1: Oh, my God.
0: You are walking into – it is the only golf tournament with a soccer crowd.
1: Yep. Yep, and it's all 4 days VIP to all those. So BGCWeld.com. It's right there on the homepage. Get those raffle tickets. Boys and Girls Clubs of Weld County, like Brian said, even if you don't win, which you've got, you know, better than most odds, if I can get a golf reference in there, to win, the money is going to support such an incredible organization with the Boys and Girls Clubs of Weld County. In other quick golf news, you know, we were talking about the PGA Champions Tour with the golf cart incident. This is also out there right now. Justin Carlock took down the 2026 Minnesota Adaptive Open this weekend. He won the 2026 Minnesota Adaptive Open this past weekend. He shot 8 under. And there's the next one is the GAP Golf of Philly that he's going to be going out to. These exemptions are continuing to roll. So shout out to A1 Organic. Shout out to Justin Carlock. Really cool things happening in golf.
0: It's such a great guy.
1: Yeah, and it's such a golf community here in Northern Colorado. So follow Justin along and get those raffle tickets. 50 days. Left to buy those, bgcweld.org. 7:54 the time now. Let's get the Daybreak Ag Report.
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3: Hi, everybody. I'm Russell Nimitz. Well, last night in Grand Island, Nebraska, President Trump signed an executive order to immediately cut diesel costs for the truckers and farmers who keep America moving. The order temporarily opens highway use of tax-free dyed diesel, deferring the federal diesel tax on that fuel through the end of the year.
4: Tonight, I'm going to sign a historic executive order to officially waive the off-road requirement and allow anyone to purchase tax-free red dye diesel for any reason. And I'd like to ask Natalie to come out. Natalie, come on, bring it out. But the typical trucker will save over $100 every time they fill up, so it's more than $100 each time. And farmers will also save millions and millions of dollars. And this order will also drive down the cost of all goods, including grocery prices, very substantially, and it's an honor to do it. And we're not going to need it long, I hope. We're not going to need it long. Because your prices are plummeting, and they're going to really be plummeting just a little while.
3: Now, the federal diesel tax is 24.4 cents per gallon, or about $60 on a 250-gallon fill. The order also says that the administration and state governors can exercise their enforcement discretion to halt inspections and to waive the tax liability that users would face for on-road use of dyed diesel. Stay with us. We'll have more Ag News right after this. 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
3: Well, the latest extension of the 2018 Farm Bill expired on September 30th, essentially leaving Congress without a new long-term agriculture policy in place. Now, items like crop insurance and SNAP benefits will continue. However, some conservation, research, rural development, trade, and energy programs face funding uncertainty without congressional action. And they say the more immediate concern are the programs out there who

0: whose funding or actual authority has expired. And finally this morning, a bipartisan deal to reform the federal environmental review and permitting process has been put on hold amid concerns over canceled offshore wind projects. The proposed bipartisan American Affordability and Jobs Act would establish review deadlines, limit court challenges, and make permits more difficult to overturn once issued. The Public Lands Council says that reform is desperately needed, arguing that America's ranchers and other producers have faced years of delay, overlapping agency reviews, and increased litigation under federal environmental laws. For the Western Ag Network, I'm Russell Nimitz.
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2: All right, coming up on the other side, interview with Dr. Michael Robisch, the cardiac surgeon and medical director of the Cardiovascular Institute.
3: Looking forward to visiting with him. Seems like a good dude.
2: Yeah, very much so. 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Faith texting and talking about, I was at an event one year, the same weekend as the Waste Management Tour, and those fans are an absolute blast. 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
3: No question.
2: 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And in the 9 o'clock hour, Kevin Lytle of the Coloradoan going to join us.
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2: Do we? 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
3: Okay.
2: What happened? I'm confused. It is Good Morning NoCo. We're presented by Lemons Heating and Cooling right here on Northern Colorado's Voice, 103.1 and 1310 KFKA.
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4: ABC News, I'm Sherry Preston. Amid protests at Cornell University over the allegations of rape at a frat, ABC News is learning more about what the members of that fraternity did to try to deal with it afterwards. Here's ABC's Aaron Katursky.
5: ABC News reviewed text messages some of the frat brothers exchanged that appear to show a scramble to contain the fallout after Cornell temporarily suspended the Chi Phi chapter. When was the last time you spoke to Jane Doe? The fraternity president asked. Yesterday. What's the plan of action? Should I call her? I don't think she would have reported this. ABC News also obtained videos of interviews with witnesses, one of whom tells Cornell investigators the fraternity brothers tried to get their story straight.
4: Secretary of State Marco Rubio calls for transparency from Russia amid worries about the death of a worker at a plague research institute in Siberia. The $81 billion deal merging Skydance with Warner Brothers is done. The two companies officially finishing the deal this morning. This is ABC News.
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7: I'm Peter Killeen with your KFKA local news. A former Colorado State University student stated in a lawsuit that the Phi Delta Theta fraternity was negligent and did not protect her on August 4th and 5th, 2024, the night she said one of its members raped her at the fraternity house. According to the Greeley Tribune, the plaintiff said she was given a glass of what she was told was water, but immediately made her feel like she was going to lose consciousness. She said that she had been raped. The defendant has not been charged. A Fort Collins chef and restaurant owner sentenced following an earlier arrest this year that involved a SWAT response. Coloradoan reporting 37-year-old Ryan Damaski, co-owner of Bistro Nautil, pleaded guilty in Larimer County Court to assault stemming from a February 16th incident. Prosecutors dropped charges of assault and false imprisonment. Northern Colorado's Voice, 103.1 and 1310 KFKA, and online at 1310kfka.com.
2: I'm your Daybreak on 2 meteorologist Travis Michaels. Plenty of sunshine today. It's going to be a hot one out there. Might be flirting with almost 90 degrees. Going to be feeling like the summertime with a few extra afternoon clouds. Sunshine's back into your Wednesday as we dip a few degrees. Going to be in the mid-80s for your Wednesday, Thursday, and honestly, into Friday and Saturday. We're exceptionally dry through the end of the work week with a dip in temperatures as we head into Sunday, feeling closer to seasonal averages in the mid-70s.
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2: Oh, let me see here. We got a couple of accidents to talk about on the Northern Colorado roadways that CDOT is letting us know about this morning. They're just changing where it is. We've got I-25 southbound. This is back-to-back days now. I-25 southbound.
3: Highly unusual for there to be problems there.
2: Between exit 268 Prospect Road and Colorado, it's 68. The road is closed, all the way shut down. So this isn't like a one-lane type of situation. The I-25 southbound is shut down at this time due to an accident, and the traffic buildup is substantial already. So I-25 southbound right there at exit 268 backed up all the way back to Highway 14 at this time. So plan on delays if you're leaving Fort Collins, making your way this way. Something happening right now just on the west side of Windsor as well, with 392 westbound backed up at Colorado Boulevard. So a couple of delays to keep your eye out for. Maybe change your route this morning. 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
2: Welcome back into the Aloe Fiber Studios. I am Tanner Schwent, Brian Carey, my co-host. Good Morning NoCo, presented by Lemons Heating and Cooling. And excited to have Dr. Mike Robish, the cardiac surgeon and medical director of the Cardiovascular Institute, joining us with Banner Health. Mike, good morning, my friend. How are you?
14: I'm great. Thank you so much for having me, guys.
2: We're excited to have you in here.
3: Great to have you in. Absolutely. Always look forward to visiting with the great folks with Banner Health and having these conversations. Good for everybody.
2: Yeah. Well, yeah. You definitely make this show smarter. Not that that's a big ask, but you make this show smarter.
3: So I am a trivia bowl champion.
2: Yeah, if useless knowledge, he's got a lot of.
3: I can name all the Brady Bunch.
2: Yes, you can.
3: But I can't point to Europe.
2: No, you cannot.
3: Okay.
2: Or find your way home. But doctor, thanks for being here. Tell us a little bit of your background. What got you into cardiovascular, becoming a cardiovascular surgeon?
14: Yeah, thanks. You know, it's interesting. I when I was growing up, I wanted to be a doctor. My mom was a nurse, and okay. So I kind of got to see some of that side of things, and it was really exciting. And I flipped through her anatomy books and all that. And, you know, I think just as I was starting medical school, I thought I was going to be an infectious disease doctor. That was going to be the plan. But my first year of medical school, I spent 2 weeks with a cardiac surgeon, with a heart surgeon, and there was no looking back from that. I said, this is the coolest thing I've ever seen, and I went from there, and it's been great.
2: It's incredible, and it's an incredibly important job. I got to ask you, I get the personal questions, and then we'll talk about what you do exactly with Banner Health, but how do you handle the pressure of that, man? I mean, that you've got somebody's life in your hands when you're operating. How do you handle that?
14: That's a great question, you know, and one of the sayings that we have is in heart surgery, every day is the Super Bowl. There's no off days. There's no little things. It's all big all the time. And, you know, really, I'm grateful for the training I had. You know, just doing the reps, getting the practice. You get to the point where this is the job, and you do it, and you handle the pressure.
2: That's why I'm always fascinated because, like, we talk about – and obviously – different levels of stress, because we talk about it, we come in here, whatever is going on in our lives, we've got a job to do, we've got a show to do, and trying to you know, some people are able to set that aside and some people aren't, where it affects your mood, it affects your presentation. You've got to have bad days, man. Like, is there like a pump up routine you got to do? Is there something like you got to really kind of refocus your brain and focus back into where you need to be? Because obviously, like I said, I mean, you said every day is a Super Bowl for you guys.
14: Yeah, I think, you know, for me, the ritual is in the morning, you know, before surgery, I sit down and I go through all the films again, review everything, you know, go over all the details. And that sort of gets me focused in. And in some ways, it's, you know, I grew up playing hockey. It's like being an athlete,
2: okay.
14: You know, just focus in and put everything else aside and get ready.
2: I'm guessing you weren't a goon, because I bet there's not a lot of goons that go from being that to a doctor. Is that fair to say?
14: That is very fair to say.
3: Where did you grow up that you played hockey?
14: Well, I grew up, you know, I was born just outside of Detroit.
2: Okay.
14: And
2: okay.
14: My father was in the automotive industry. And so we moved a lot to Rust Belt cities in the Midwest. And so ended up in South Bend, Indiana, is where I started playing hockey, and then played for my high school team in Toledo, Ohio.
2: Okay. What position?
14: I was a defenseman.
2: Really? Okay. So still, that's like right underneath being a goon. Okay. So you made that jump. I love that. So what is the Cardiovascular Institute of Northern Colorado?
14: Yeah, that's a great question. And so what that is it's the cardiology is the main part of it. The biggest part of it is our cardiologists, who are the medical doctors of the heart. Cardiovascular surgery, or cardiac surgery, which is what I do, which is surgeons who manage heart disease. Mm-hmm. And then our vascular surgeons who handle other parts of the, you know, blood vessels around the body and things like that. So that's what makes up our Cardiovascular Institute.
3: It is a fantastic one as well. Now, I'll just give my endorsement. I had a heart attack during a Indianapolis Colt New England Patriot playoff game with Peyton Manning and Tom Brady. Where I started to feel a little something in my shoulder. I had shoveled earlier and could feel this pain in my shoulder that I thought was just a shoulder thing, and then it was kind of spreading to the back. And next thing you know, I'm in a full chest clutch where I'm holding on. I turned to my daughter and I said, I was just struggling and couldn't make noise. She said, are you okay? I said, no. She said, do you need pie? And this is my daughter.
2: No,
3: and I said, no. And I said, exactly. I said, no, I'll be, well, what kind? And she, no. But then we got rushed down there, and it was, What was amazing to me was the expertise of, okay, now we're going to stop the heart attack, mm-hmm. you know, and how quickly they knew the knowledge of what was going on and the ability to deal with the patient who's very panicked at that time. That has to be the aside from just your skills of being a surgeon, you have to actually mentally work with these folks as well. Isn't mm-hmm. that true?
14: Absolutely. And, you know, good on you for getting help fast. And that's super important.
3: A normal sign of becoming on doctor?
14: Yeah, we hear that a lot. And, you know, sometimes it's dramatic like that. And sometimes it's a little bit more subtle. And it takes a little bit more time for folks to kind of say, yeah, something's not right. But the important thing is going to get it checked out. But you're right. You know, there's sort of the acute phase where, you know, people are scared. You know, when you come in the hospital with a heart problem, it causes anxiety and makes you scared. And I know when people are sitting in my office and we're talking about open heart surgery, you know, there's no doubt that that's, you know, that causes a lot of anxiety.
3: I've got to ask you because you kind of lit up when you talk about procedures. And I know what's, you know, life and death for us. It's what you do. It's what your passion is. Because I had one guy, when he told me they were going to have to do open heart, and he's like, this is such a cool surgery. Now, and for me as the patient, I'm like, no, this does not sound cool. But don't you kind of geek out at what medicine can do now, doctor?
14: Oh, yeah. Absolutely. You know, I think it's, like I said, people come to the office, they're anxious, they're nervous, and I never forget that this is one of the most significant points in their life when we're talking about open heart surgery. But you're right. For us, it's a day at the office.
3: Yeah.
14: But there's certain things that, yeah, we get very excited about and love to talk about it and think about it. And sometimes when things are really complex, you know, thinking through all the steps and you know, there's things that I really enjoy from a professional standpoint. It's very satisfying.
3: How do you feel in public? And I'm sure this has had to happen to you, doctor. And so many people have had their lives saved by Banner Health here, but have come up to you personally, and you see how well they're doing, and they thank you for that chance.
14: I'll tell you that's what makes it all worthwhile. Is you know, as I've kind of gotten into the community up here in Northern Colorado, and I'm seeing my patients around and see that they're doing better and feeling better and grateful. There's really that's what makes it all the stress, all the pressure, all of it that makes it worthwhile.
2: We're visiting with Dr. Mike Robish here this morning for Banner Health. I want to talk a little bit about heart disease because I think that's something that you see about 373,000 commercials for it, but it's never like clearly defined. And I know that this is something that is genetically in my family in a big way. What is heart disease? What are some things like? Just walk us through like the basics. As I said, this isn't going to be a smart interview, so let me ask the first dumb question here.
14: I think it's a great question, and you're right. I mean, heart disease is the number one killer in the United States. 700,000 people a year die from heart disease, and so it's a really broad term that sort of encompasses a lot of things. And a lot of what we deal with is, you know, blockages in the coronary arteries, coronary artery disease. That's a big one.
3: Yeah, I got the stent going for that one.
14: There you go.
3: Yeah.
14: Exactly.
3: Yeah, nice mesh one. Very mm-hmm. nice.
14: Yeah,
3: yes.
14: Yeah. And they do great.
3: Yeah.
14: Valve heart problems. There's four valves in the heart, and each one of them can have a different problem. Either they can be too narrowed or they can be leaky, and so those need to be dealt with in some way. Sometimes there's congenital problems, you know, born with a small hole in the heart or something like that. And then there's electrical problems with the heart, you know, abnormal rhythms like atrial fibrillation and other things. And so there's sort of a specialist cardiologist or surgeon for each one of those problems.
2: We are very lucky to have this group here in Northern Colorado because I would have to imagine having so many experts with every different field that you were just talking about here at a central location, especially with how rural we are.
3: That's a great point, Tanner.
2: That has to be huge to have. This has got to be kind of rare to have in a rural community like we're in.
14: Yeah, thanks, Tanner. You're right. I mean, I think we're really fortunate, and I've been with Banner now for a year and a half, and it's been really nice to work with real experts. We have a great team. It's very collegial, and our goal is to bring excellent, top-notch care to the people of Northern Colorado. That's what we're all about, and so it's been really nice to get out here.
2: So for like us, we live out in the country, and a couple of years ago, it was the week that I was getting ready to graduate college. My dad had a heart attack. He was just walking across the yard. He started to say, I don't feel quite right. And it wasn't one of those where it was an instant call 911 because he's a stubborn old farmer. He's just stubborn. It was one of those where he's like, I think it'll pass. Finally, my brother and my mother were able to talk him into going in and getting checked out. But when you talk about that, a lot of times heart issues, I mean, it's immediate need. Mm-hmm. So how do you guys help, that rural community in surviving the distance that it takes to get to your location?
14: Yeah, that's a great question. And really, we try to have a strong network of calling in early. So, if somebody's out east somewhere, out in the country or rural areas, the EMS come picks them up and they do an EKG, call ahead, say, okay, we think this is a heart attack. We mobilize our team as quick as we can to have them ready. So as soon as the patient comes in through the emergency room, the cath lab's set up and the interventional cardiologist is ready to go.
2: You guys have this down to a science, and I know that. I mean, and it is very much here are the procedures, and you've got great people that follow those procedures, and we're very lucky to have you here in Northern Colorado.
3: Now, I know that just your basic diet, your lifestyle, all those kind of things can have a huge effect on your heart, hereditary, what your family history is. But I'm wondering, doctor, in a world that is a powder keg right now, and we are all carrying balls of stress that are bigger than we've ever imagined that we're going to be carrying with us, how much is stress a factor in heart health, doctor?
14: Yeah, Brian, that's a great question. And stress is a big part of it. Like you said, it's multifactorial. I'll have people come in and see me in the office and they need bypass surgery. And they say, I don't understand why I'm here. I'm a marathon runner. I eat the right diet, all those things. But at the end of the day, your point is exactly right. Genetics plays a huge part of it. Stress plays a really big part of it. Smoking plays a big part of it. So it's really multifactorial. And, oftentimes when folks say that to me, I'll tell them, look, if you weren't doing all the exercise or eating the right diet or whatever, you might have been here 10 years ago. So you might have bought yourself some extra time. But at the end of the day, all these things come together.
2: Are there preventative measures that people can take? Like I said, heart disease is something that runs in our family. My grandmother, my father. Yeah, are there preventative measures of not just the eating right and exercising and those things, but coming and seeing you guys? Is there something that we can do for people who are in my shoes?
14: Yeah, that's exactly right. The number one thing anybody can do is not smoke. I mean, that really drives a lot of it. But your point is well taken. Go to see your primary care doc. Come in and see some folks or, primary care provider and make sure that blood pressure is okay and cholesterol is okay and those kinds of things. And getting those treated early can help prevent or delay the onset of a lot of these diseases.
2: One of the things that we talk about as a family quite often is that we're always amazed at the medical advances. And luckily, we don't have to see them very often. You see them on a day-to-day basis. Do you ever step back and are blown away by the advances of how, not invasive these can be these days?
14: Yeah, absolutely. I mean, it moves very, very quickly. And, one of the places where we see that most is in our multidisciplinary structural valve clinic. And that's a clinic where one of the interventional cardiologists, structural cardiologist who treats valve disease and other things like that, and a surgeon like myself, we see patients together who have valve problems. And in that realm, things have advanced incredibly fast. One example is what we call TAVR, transcatheter aortic valve replacement. When I started my career, the only way to replace an aortic valve, which is one of the main valves in the heart, was open heart surgery. Go in, cut out the old valve, put a new one in. And there's a lot of folks who are too old, too sick to have that kind of operation. And so not that long ago, they developed this procedure called TAVR, which allows you to take a valve crimped onto a little catheter, and that catheter goes up through an artery in your groin and goes right up to your heart, and we just deliver that valve right in there. And now it's not just aortic valves. We can treat the mitral valve, the tricuspid valve. We can treat all four valves now.
3: Well, I was really surprised when they went there to put it in because I'm like, look, I'm not a doctor, but clearly I played operation, and that wasn't where it was. That was...
2: I'm asking you to forecast a little bit, but what do you see the next one being? You know, because that's incredible. Because I would have to imagine that procedure going from open heart surgery, that eliminates a lot of risk with the TAVR. Now, what do you forecast next? What do you think the next big one's going to be?
14: I think the next big one's going to be the mitral valve is one of the other big valves in the heart, important valves in the heart. And we have some pretty good ways to treat that with a catheter now. But there's even better things coming down the road that are going to let us treat that valve. And, you know, we've been real fortunate here at Banner to have access to new technologies and to get them on board and offering them to patients. And so one of the other ones that we're excited about is the tricuspid valve, which we don't talk about a whole lot, but it's on the right side of the heart. And that one can get leaky pretty easily. And so now we're introducing a new technology for that, a transcatheter-based repair technique that we hope to have up and running by the end of the year.
2: I love this, man. This is such a great conversation with you this morning.
3: Yeah, it is, and we could talk forever. I just, on a personal end, want to stress, keep your regular appointments. Go and get checked because my quadruple bypass was found in just a basic exam where I went in for my yearly checkup, and I wasn't allowed to leave. Because in that time found this and was scheduled for the quadruple bypass right there. So I just, please go in. There is nothing. I would rather have somebody go in and find out it's nothing. Pride gets in the way a lot. But don't you find that stops a lot of people from coming in? Because they almost want to find something wrong because they feel worse leaving when there was nothing.
14: That's right. You know, Brian, we do see that a lot where, you know, sometimes, like I said, it's a dramatic presentation. Sometimes it's not. Sometimes it's just being tired and feeling like, you know, usually I don't take a nap in the afternoon. But, you know, the last couple of months, I need to nap. I'm just exhausted. And, you know, those can be the subtle signs of a heart problem, you know, a little bit of swelling in the legs and things like that. And, you know, it's always better to get these things taken care of or figured out earlier, because the longer it goes on, the more damage that can occur. And sometimes it changes the risk profile of the procedure or the outcome. And, you know, we like to see people early, get it treated, get people back to life and living the way they want to live.
2: I've been needing a nap in the afternoons for the last 2 years, but I'm going to chalk that up to my 2-year-old boy and my 5-month-old daughter. So I'm going to chalk that one up there.
3: Yeah, I think they're the guilty ones. Yeah.
2: I love this. We got a listener that just texted in a screenshot of their email. You guys are emailing them right now about heart warnings as well that are being sent in. But if people aren't signed up for the email, what is the best way, doctor, for them to reach out? I know bannerhealth.com, and I know that your numbers are right there. If you want, I'll throw them out there if that works for you, doctor.
14: Please.
2: The cardiac surgery clinic number is 970-810-4593. That's 970-810-4593. Or for the cardiology clinic, it's 970-810-0900. We've got to ask you one unhealthy question here, our right-hand construction poll question. It's National Taco Day.
3: Yes.
2: Soft shell or hard shell tacos?
14: I'm a hard shell guy.
2: Okay, attaboy. Yep, yeah. you're on the right page right with that one. I love it.
3: Yeah.
2: Doc, thanks so much for your time this morning. Thoroughly enjoy these conversations. Thank you to Banner Health for setting these up, but hopefully we'll be visiting with you again real soon.
14: Awesome. Thanks so much for having me, guys. Have a great day.
2: Yeah, you too. Well. 8:25, the time now. 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
2: 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The layout of this studio needs to be told to our listeners out there, and I'm talking to you, Jake, the geologist guy. We have a very nice text from someone from the 970 that sent in, hey, Banner Hell's emailing me right now. I love those guys. That's so pertinent. We love that so much when you do that when the guests are in here. I open it. Okay, no problem. You know, the layout of the studio, I'm sitting in here. We have this nice little table. There's two seats across from me, and then there's one directly to my right that faces eastbound where the computer is.
3: Yes, yes. Looks right into the screens.
2: You know, we get that first text saying, hey, Banner Health just emailed me. Jake, the geologist guy, texted. And I'm like, okay, maybe he's sending the same thing. Nope. Bunch of gifts about people having heart attacks.
3: He had Fred Sanford reaching back, grabbing his chest. This is a big one. Also had another guy laying prone on the sidewalk with somebody doing chest compressions with a shoe. And I can't remember what the last one was.
2: It was the Bears when he...
3: Yeah, Chris Farley. In the bear skit when he had a sausage lodged in his heart.
2: So point being, if it's like wait till guest leaves is a good disclaimer to put on there.
3: Here's one for you. If it's coming from Jake, the geologist guy, don't open it when the guest is there.
2: He's had serious texts before.
3: He has, but his meme game is strong.
2: It is. I've got a cardiovascular surgeon sitting next to me who I said before we got on, be ready for the dumbest interview you've ever been a part of. And then our listeners back us up with.
3: I'm proud of our family.
2: I'm not. I'm not mad. I'm just kind of disappointed.
3: I'm. Why would we be anything different than what we are?
2: Can't wait to see his gifts next time we're talking about Mosher Funeral Home and cremation service, Brian.
3: I'm guessing right now. Get a couple going, Jake, the geologist guy.
2: Scott and Robin would laugh at him.
3: Well, and here's the thing. What Scott and Robin would do, say Jake the geologist guy didn't make it through the day. All right? And all of his friends and everybody had to get together and gather a presentation. They could put together like 20 of his best gifts that he sent and put that in a video display. And in all honesty, that outside of the box thinking, that personal touch, I could see them going, we haven't done this, but we will.
2: Yeah, and this is
3: what I love about Mosher.
2: Do you remember the, this was a billboard that they had up on Highway 85. They
3: the dress one?
2: Yeah, I wouldn't get caught dead in that dress.
3: Yeah, that's attention grabbing. I think it's great.
2: It's one of those things that we're all going to die, and yet, you know, that there's a certainty behind it. There's a finality behind it that makes us uncomfortable. But this is what they want. They preach all the time at Mosher Funeral and Cremation, like, live well, but plan ahead. 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They don't have to stress about where do I get the money for this. They can work and worry about honoring you the right way and dealing with that loss, however it could go.
3: Yes.
2: That's what Mosher Funeral and Cremation Service does. 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On the other side, should we give away some tickets to the Freedom Fest, Brian?
3: Yeah, let's do that. High Plains Honor Flight Freedom Fest coming up November 6th.
2: Yep, we'll give you the details and how to win, all that coming up.
3: Cool.
2: On the other side, still to come, Smash, Trash, or Remodel. Before we get this break, Jake the geologist guy, I have to look at the GIF, and it's a Family Guy of Peter throwing Meg underneath a... the coffin. There it is. I'm brilliant.
3: Wow.
2: The box.
3: Wow. Okay.
2: The box.
3: Yeah.
2: We're gonna give away tickets to the Freedom Fest coming up next.
3: Wow.
2: See if I get relieved of my play calling duties midway through the show. It's Good Morning NoCo.
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0: It's finally here. 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

0: Freedom Fest is coming up for High Plains Honor Flight, and excited about this. This is a Friday evening that is just a great time. It's a great time just to unwind from the week that was. It is a great time to get together and raise money so that High Plains Honor Flight can continue their mission of sending our veterans, the brave men and women who were willing to sacrifice everything for us, to get together and say dumb things on the radio or say dumb things from wherever you're at. And defend those liberties that this great country has afforded us. It's a night to show them we appreciate you. Go and enjoy this. You deserve it. It's a very, very special and fun night, Brian.
1: High Plains Honor Flight is an amazing organization that is run fully by donations. And the board and everybody, you know, nobody takes a penny. This is all for our veterans, and we found the greatest way we can honor them in our minds is to take them to Washington, D.C. to see the memorials that were built in their honor. I mean, it would be a shame for them to have given the sacrifice and not see what was built for them. Mm-hmm. So it has been a mission of Honor Flight to send them free of charge for an amazing whirlwind adventure to Washington, D.C. This is only done through donations. We're talking about we fill up a plane with 120 veterans, and it's getting to be upwards towards $2,000 for each veteran. What it would cost for the hotel, the lodging, the flight, the meals, the everything that is done there. So you do the math on that. We're looking at about $250,000 per flight to send those off. We need you. And this fundraiser, Freedom Fest, is our big event of the year. This is the big thing we do where we get an auction put together, a live auction, a silent auction. We have amazing items. We'll have you will get to meet some of the people who have gone on these flights and hear what a difference it has made for them. Look forward to that. But more than anything, we just want to hang out. We want to have a great meal together. We want to raise some money. We want to buy some stuff. And we want to hang out and salute our veterans and make more changes for them. Mm-hmm. Change some more lives by sending them on these flights. You can buy tickets at highplainshonorflight.org. You can get individual seats there. We still need sponsorships. We still need all that. But what we need is butts in the seats and bodies in the crowd, and we want to make that happen now, Tanner.
0: 100%, buddy. 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It's at 5:30 p.m. down at Island Grove Event Center. Dinner, as Brian talked about, live inside silent auction, going to be a bar there as well. So great way to wrap up the week, and we're going to send you absolutely free. Let's just go caller number 3 here this morning.
1: Okay.
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2: I'm Peter Killeen with your KFKA local news. A Fort Collins chef and restaurant owner sentenced following an earlier arrest this year that involved a SWAT response. Colorado in reporting, 37-year-old Ryan Damaski, co-owner of Bistro Nautil, pleaded guilty in Larimer County Court to assault stemming from a February 16th incident. Prosecutors dropped charges of assault and false imprisonment. A former Colorado State University student stated in a lawsuit that the Phi Delta Theta fraternity was negligent and did not protect her on August 4th and 5th, 2024, the night she said one of its members raped her at the fraternity house. According to the Greeley Tribune, the plaintiff said she was given a glass of what she was told was water, but immediately made her feel like she was going to lose consciousness. She said that she had been raped. The defendant has not been charged. Northern Colorado's Voice, 103.1 and 1310 KFKA, and online at 1310kfka.com.
3: I'm your Daybreak on 2 meteorologist Travis Michaels. Plenty of sunshine today. It's going to be a hot one out there. Might be flirting with almost 90 degrees. Going to be feeling like the summertime with a few extra afternoon clouds. Sunshine's back into your Wednesday as we dip a few degrees. Going to be in the mid-80s for your Wednesday, Thursday, and honestly into Friday and Saturday. We're exceptionally dry through the end of the work week with a dip in temperatures as we head into Sunday, feeling closer to seasonal averages in the mid-70s.
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5: Denver Broncos got some good news yesterday on both star cornerback Pat Surtain II and wide receiver Pat Bryant from their MRIs. They avoided worst-case scenario on both of their ankle injuries, and both absences are expected to be short-term. The Broncos are back in action this week at SoFi Stadium when they take on the winless LA Chargers. The Avalanche are back on the ice tomorrow when the Avs play on the road in Winnipeg. They'll take on the Jets. Colorado has won its first two to start the season, while the Jets have won two of their first three contests. The Avs play at Winnipeg. The Avs play at Winnipeg tomorrow before playing in Calgary on Thursday. 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
0: Traffic around Northern Colorado, I-25 southbound shut down right now. I-25 southbound between exit 268, that's Prospect Road, and Colorado 68, Fort Collins. Road is closed due to a crash, and folks, they've got this thing closed all the way back to Prospect and beyond. So if you're trying to use I-25 southbound right now, I know it's brutal, but I would jump off on Highway 14 and make your way around. If you're heading southbound right now, it's really tough out out there. And I know County Road 5 has traffic. It's closed for construction right now, too, in certain areas. So, brutal area. We'll keep you apprised of the situation throughout the course of the morning. But I-25 southbound shut down right now. So, it's going to be a little bit of a mess out there. This traffic update is brought to you by Ryan Mosbach at Mosbach Insurance. Get the customer service you deserve by calling Ryan today, 970-518-4025. 8:50 the time. 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
0: We're talking tacos today. Maybe tacos will pair well with my wine that I'm doing on Friday. I am in charge of
1: the pairing. I'm going to say yes.
0: I've narrowed it down to two things. I'm either going to pair it with breakfast taco or with more wine. Those are the two options right now.
1: Well, B.
0: Okay.
1: Yeah, B.
0: Just, hey.
1: B.
0: You know what goes great with this wine? A different type
1: another
0: of wine.
1: Another bottle of wine.
0: Yeah, here, let's try this one.
1: Yep, B.
0: It is Taco Tootsie, and it's Taco Tootsie at Big City Roadhouse today as well. I had a meeting over there last week on Tuesday. This is where I'm at mentally. I feel like, you know that clip of Joe Biden when they're asked, how are you doing mentally? He's like, I'm no younger than a fly. That's how I feel like 24/7 right now. I sat down, I'm like, what day is this? And even though we had done, what day is it? I'm like, and they're like, it's Tuesday.
1: I'm having trouble with days of the week as well.
0: And so I go, oh, it's Taco Tuesday. And I had three tacos at Big City Roadhouse last Tuesday.
1: Did you really?
0: Phenomenal, dude. They were so
1: good. I haven't had
0: their
1: taco.
0: Oh, so good. So good. I can't wait. Don and Clete are going to join us on the 23rd of this month with the wine pairing.
1: Well, I'm not waiting until then to see them.
0: No, and you shouldn't either.
1: No, that's at least twice a month I go there.
0: Yeah, it's so good, dude. It's such a great restaurant, and there's just there is options on there for even the pickiest friends. If Brian's endorsing a restaurant,
1: it's very true,
0: and he can't eat anything more than a cheeseburger normally, right?
1: Yeah.
0: Chicken nuggets, maybe?
1: Well, and with... depending on the shape.
0: Even your pickiest friends love Big City Roadhouse. Check them out. Great cocktail menu as well. I'm starting to stress over the pairing. I'm starting to stress over a couple things. I need a new suit. And I need
1: for
0: to get
1: wine
0: there.
1: At 9.
0: No, for the Shine On Gala on Saturday night.
1: Okay.
0: Because, you know, it was one of those. I was like, oh, okay. You know, y'all figure it out. And then my wife got into the dress that she's going to be wearing. I'm like, okay, I have to try and look as
1: good. I
0: got to
1: look a little bit.
0: Like, the mustache is probably coming off this weekend, which makes me sad. But you don't see a lot of guys in suits with mustaches.
1: Oh, yes, you do.
0: Makes me sad. But you don't see a lot of guys in suits with mustaches.
1: Oh, yes, you do.
0: Who?
1: Huh?

0: I think it will actually tell you this is a stupid question.
1: There is no official or statistical data.
0: Of course not.
1: Hmm.
0: But you know.
1: I do. Yep. I do know. I know these things.
0: Mm-hmm.
1: But I got to get the new suit because I got fat and I don't fit into my other suits now.
0: You need stretchy fabric.
1: And I've got to figure out what I'm pairing with this wine on Friday. Got to figure it out.
0: It's not that hard.
1: We know. And
0: we're
1: Cody,
0: an easy group.
1: And Cody
0: he
1: set
0: brought
1: the,
0: a bag
1: he
0: of chocolate.
1: Set the bar low. Like that, I'm appreciative.
0: But they
1: of.
0: Were great.
1: They were good.
0: Yeah.
1: They were good. We feel honored. We were asked to be on the campfire stories for the Greeley Stampede.
0: Yes.
1: So we've got that tomorrow afternoon.
0: Oh, that's right. Yeah. And then I'm going to Rush.
1: Is that right? Is that tomorrow night?
0: Mm-hmm. They played last night, and they'll play again tomorrow night.
1: Okay. All right. Yeah, this is like I'm in like a week, not even a week. I'm no older than a fly. A month where I've got that tomorrow, which is weird, but it's not a normal timed thing for me. So got that golf tournament banquet. Then next Saturday, the 17th, we're going to be emceeing the Terry Farrell Firefighter Fund.
0: Yes, we are.
1: Which I love that event. We're going to be doing that. Then it's anniversary. Then it's Halloween. Then it's my wife's birthday. And in between there is the Freedom Fest for High Plains Honor Flight. My social calendar's full. I'm good. Nobody asked me to do anything.
0: I will disappear for the holidays.
1: The big golf match at Back Nine Golf in Timnath.
0: Oh, you're busy.
1: Oh, and just none of it any fun. 8:54 the time now. I'm being facetious. Let's get to the latest in the tech world. Here's Kim Komando.
0: Spell it.
1: F-A-C.
2: 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As the story goes, a few weeks ago, one of those self-driving Waymo cabs pulled off the road into a parking lot in San Francisco. Inside the Waymo were two teenage boys who appeared to be shooting a black handgun out of the car's windows. Now, the obvious question is, who saw them? 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The good news, the pistol was a water gun. But the lesson here is simple. With Waymo, keep smiling. You're never alone. 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
5: ABC News, I'm Sherry Preston. It's official. The Skydance Paramount deal is complete. The $81 billion takeover of Warner Brothers Discovery now creates the biggest movie studio in the country and combines networks like CNN and CBS, as well as HBO Max and Paramount Plus. A scientist in Russia who worked at a lab specializing in pneumonic plague has died. Secretary of State Marco Rubio talking about it as hundreds of people are now being monitored.
6: Anytime you hear that there's some disease that infected someone in a lab anywhere in the world, you're going to be concerned about it, especially given recent events not so long ago, obviously in 2021. So in 2020, when we saw that happen. That said, it would be irresponsible for me here to sit and speculate because we just don't have all the information yet.
5: British police arresting a seventh man in connection with that security incident at a U.S.-based airbase. A scientist who helped demystify a rare group of neutrinos, tiny cosmic particles, has been awarded the Nobel Prize in Physics. This is ABC News.
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8: 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A former Colorado State University student stated in a lawsuit that the Phi Delta Theta fraternity was negligent and did not protect her on August 4th and 5th, 2024, the night she said one of its members raped her at the fraternity house. According to the Greeley Tribune, the plaintiff said she was given a glass of what she was told was water, but immediately made her feel like she was going to lose consciousness. She said that she had been raped. The defendant has not been charged. A Fort Collins chef and restaurant owner sentenced following an earlier arrest this year that involved a SWAT response. Coloradoan reporting, 37-year-old Ryan Damaski, co-owner of Bistro Nautil, pleaded guilty in Larimer County Court to assault stemming from a February 16th incident. Prosecutors dropped charges of assault and false imprisonment. Northern Colorado's Voice, 103.1 and 1310 KFKA, and online at 1310KFKA.com.
3: I'm your Daybreak on 2 meteorologist Travis Michaels. Plenty of sunshine today. It's going to be a hot one out there. Might be flirting with almost 90 degrees. Going to be feeling like the summertime with a few extra afternoon clouds. Sunshine's back into your Wednesday as we dip a few degrees. Going to be in the mid-80s for your Wednesday, Thursday, and honestly, into Friday and Saturday. We're exceptionally dry through the end of the work week with a dip in temperatures as we head into Sunday, feeling closer to seasonal averages in the mid-70s.
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3: We're back! Do you forget?
12: Yeah.
3: And then I stare at you and you're like, oh yeah?
12: Yeah, I'm wondering why you're making such intense eye contact with me.
3: It's Good Morning NOCO, presented by Lemons Heating and Cooling.
12: I had like 8,000 other things going through my head.
3: I don't believe you even one bit.
12: Seven.
3: Still too many.
12: Yeah. You have no idea what's going on up here. There's so much
3: going on in your brain.
12: No.
3: Where am I getting tacos and what time am I getting tacos?
12: Those I know.
3: 11:30, Big City Roadhouse.
12: Okay.
3: There you go. Now your brain
12: easy.
3: Is completely empty.
12: All right.
3: As it should be. Time for Smash, Trash, or Remodel.
12: This is where I'm trying to think.
3: Okay. What are you thinking about?
12: Thinking about finding a song. To be honest, here's where we're at. I think her name is Alexandra Monet.
3: Okay.
12: She has a new song with SZA.
3: Okay.
12: I know that you dig that.
3: Mm-hmm.
12: Dexter and the Moon Rocks. It's a new band. They just put something out.
3: Okay.
12: Haven't heard much of them. What's that Noah's last name?
3: Khan?
12: Yeah. Noah Khan's got a new song from the Hunger Games. All right. So we've got that. Or we have new Kings of Leon. And we also have Black Sabbath guitarist Tommy Yami's solo album.
3: Let's do Kings of Leon.
12: You want to do Kings of Leon?
3: Would that work?
12: Yeah, I don't care.
3: Yeah, let's do Kings of Leon.
12: All right, let's see.
3: New music that they just had come out.
12: Yeah.
3: I big fan of their older stuff.
12: They're the ones who had what was the big hit, Sex on Fire?
3: Mm-hmm.
12: Okay.
3: Yeah. Yep. So they've got a new album coming out, Oh My Beloved, that is coming out November 6th. They two off of this My Whole World and Cold Blue Dawn.
12: Yeah, we're going to try My Whole World.
3: Yeah, that's the most popular one. That's number 5 on their top streamed on Apple Music already.
12: Is it? Okay.
3: So My Whole World from
12: I'm hoping it's clean.
3: Kings of Leon. Let me get that pulled up, make sure my volume's off, but
12: Everything
3: appears to be. But Smash Trash or Remodel presented by Steamway Florida Ceiling. Is this song a smash? Is it going on to your playlist? Does it need some work before you like it, or is it going in the trash? And Brian, it does look good. So
12: yeah,
3: I think
12: we're all right there. I just questioned because their big hit was Sex on Fire.
3: Yeah, which was clean.
12: Yes.
3: Yeah, which was completely clean.
12: Absolutely.
3: Other than, you know, if there's small kids in the car and then ask you.
12: It was still on fire.
3: Mommy, Daddy, what's sex?
12: It's why you're here.
3: It's on fire.
12: Yeah.
3: All right. My Whole World, Kings of Leon. Get ready to text us 888-530-0043. Here's My Whole World by Kings of Leon.

0: And there's My Whole World by Kings of Leon. What do you guys think? Text us 888.
1: Oh, hold it. Oh, peanut butter pie.
0: Text us 888-530-0043. 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Smash, trash, or remodel. That's the happiest, depressing song I've ever heard in my life. The lyrics, very happy. Like, today I'm appreciative of my whole world and everything like that. But it's sung in a very depressing manner. Your thoughts?
1: I think for a lot of people, they'll dig this. I was bored to death. That's the kind of music that just makes me want to jump out a window.
0: It's a movie soundtrack right there.
1: The lyrics were very good. It was put together nice. I'll just say that's not my genre. Well, I can't even say that. There's some that are like, that was really boring to me, is what it was. Probably would spend some more times with it, well-written, all that kind of stuff. But for me, first listen, vibe, nah, I'm good.
0: Yeah, it's definitely, you got to be in the right frame of mind for that. It's got to be like I said, that to me is the, hey, there's a scene in a movie where they're getting very sentimental and needing a they're driving in the car looking out the window, that soundtrack's playing, right?
1: I think it would grow on me to the point where I would dig this, though.
0: So I'm not leaning smash or trash. I'm leaning right in calling Steamway because the words in the rhythm don't mesh. Like it's a happy, reflective song in the lyrics, and I really liked the lyrics. It was new. It wasn't the same old thing. I liked that, but my God, man, I don't know if the lead singer had a heartbeat during that. I mean, it was just so slow, and the instrumentals were a tick too long for me in between the breaks. There was no upswing at the chorus. There was no ride. It was, hey, you're on the lazy river on this one. It's just going to be a nice little slow ride.
1: And I think
0: ride.
1: That's the vibe they were trying to get. Mission accomplished on that. It's certainly not bad. That is not trash.
0: No, it's not.
1: It's certainly not
0: but
1: trash.
0: But it's not smash.
1: It is not smash for me at all.
0: I don't, yeah.
1: I don't know how I would change it. Because I think that's
0: that. Pick up the pace just a little bit.
1: I don't know. I'd have to hear it a few times, and that's why I'm going to remodel. My remodeling will be sitting and looking at the floor plan a little more and just giving it some more listens. That needs more time with me.
0: Yeah. Yeah, that's all a frame of mind thing for me. That hits me on the right frame of mind where I'm like, oh, I want to get sentimental and sappy.
1: Yeah, 9-10 on the air.
0: Not great, Bob. Eastside Chris says, like it. Guess that's smash, take it or leave it. Well, which one is it, Eastside Chris? You going to put it in the remodel? You going to put it in the
1: I think this is a perfect example of screaming remodel.
0: Yeah, I think so, too. HVAC guy says, great stuff, rich-sounding cinematic music. Okay, we agreed this morning. Write it down. I would buy the album just to have the song Smash on
1: that. Says a lot.
0: Yeah, that is that certainly does. But I think Smash, Trash, or Remodel, I think today we're going to be going to SteamwayFloorToCeiling.com and getting them here.
1: Sawdust everywhere. Remodeling. Oh, I got my eye. Oh, honey! Where's the ladder?
0: Yeah. Faye said, musically was more boring than the meeting I'm sitting in. Words were great, but I needed a nap or yoga. Remodel.
1: I think that's about as good as we're going to get out of that. Well described, Faye.
0: I think so as well. 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Kevin Lytle going to join us later on this hour. 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

0: fun, Bob Seger. Is that the one that we did?
1: Wreck This Heart. Yeah, it's an old tune from the Face the Promise album.
0: Big fan,
1: which
0: of that.
1: They just re-released. Yeah, I could listen to that all day.
0: 100%.
1: Yeah.
0: We're talking Christmas lights already, man. NoCo Christmas Light Pros. We're talking Ugly Sweater. Ugly Sweater Wine Walk, Brian, with the Windsor Downtown Alliance.
1: I bet this is going to be a blast.
0: I mean,
1: what a cool idea. Everyone gets off on the wearing the ugly sweaters at the holidays. Oh, what a cool idea to get out and show off and have some fun.
0: I love it. It's coming up Saturday, November 21st. So we got a little bit of time here. But Saturday, November 21st, 5 to 8 p.m. It's a $35 ticket that includes 10 wine tastings.
1: Okay.
0: Double-digit wine tastings.
1: Yep.
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1: Well done on thinking outside of the box.
0: Yeah, big fan of that.
1: Yeah,
0: big fan of
1: too.
0: That. Eastside Chris says, faith is amazing. Sitting in a meeting yet listening to the Deuce. Isn't that nice? Good branding by us. We didn't get a chance to dive into it much yesterday, Brian, but that Broncos game. Obviously, yesterday the headline was the CSU Jim Moran. We're going to talk about that coming up with Kevin Lytle.
1: I'm seeing things all over. What's more embarrassing, the CU or the CSU situation?
0: Yeah, those are both bad. Like, neither good. I don't tie. They tie.
1: Yes, yes.
0: You cannot get me to get off this fence.
1: Remodel.
0: Yeah, remodel. Yeah. Yes, remodel. Trash, okay. Both. But that Broncos game, I'm amazed by, apparently we're the only people who think that offense looked a little bit better in the first half.
1: Yeah, everything I'm seeing is completely ripping Bo Nix a new one.
0: Yeah.
1: That there were only two attempts of passes over 10 yards in that game. Is that correct?
0: Somewhere
1: around there?
0: Yeah, sounds very, very true. I looked at it as I'm watching this. I'm like, okay. So Davis Webb grabbed the reins and he brought him all the way back in and said, we're going to fix the time of possession. Like, what is strange about the Broncos this year, they are doing everything that we focus on. 1 week, we switch the next week, right? They try and correct that. After the Chiefs game, what was the big gripe? Run the damn ball.
1: Yeah.
0: Come out, run it a ton in that first half of the Jags game.
1: Yeah, they certainly did.
0: To no success, but
1: right.
0: they were calling the run plays. Okay, then it was like, hey, let's get off to a fast start in the Rams game. Didn't do that, but they find a way to win it. And then in the first half, it's like, after the Rams game, the big takeaway was you can't have the defense on the field that often. So what do the Broncos do? Davis Webb goes, well, we're going to just keep it short, completions, keep that clock rolling.
1: Yeah.
0: We're going to eat up clock, which is what they did. I think that to the game plan that they had installed, Bo Nix ran the offense to what the game plan was going to be.
1: And I tend to agree that, and I don't think it was an awful game plan to beat San Francisco.
0: No, I don't. Clearly, it was a 17-14 game late in the fourth quarter.
1: And
0: against a 4-0 team.
1: Yes, and they had a definite chance to win that game. So was it full of explosive plays and so forth? No, but was it the game plan that could beat San Francisco? I do believe it was. I don't have a problem with what you can look at this game, that fumble, that's going to come back. And I know Ram fans are laughing at me even saying anything about that from what happened the week before. But that fumble was absolutely huge. And how can you measure what having Surtain and Moss out meant in that second half down the stretch? But still, I'm not that upset about how they attacked it.
0: They're 2-2. Broncos are 2-2. ESPN power rankings just dropped. Number one, San Francisco 49ers. Number two, Kansas City Chiefs. Your two losses so far, both on the road. That's who Denver's lost to. I feel like we're just, Broncos country's ready to freak out and lose their mind. Those two have happened. You've also beat the number five ranked team in the Jacksonville Jaguars,
1: which many people feel is the best team in the AFC.
0: And you beat the number seven ranked team as well. You're 2-2 against the top seven teams in the NFL.
1: That ain't bad.
0: it's not going to look great all the time against that quality of opponents. Like, pump the damn brakes here. Everything is going to be just fine. You're where you need to be. Now, Sunday, must win. Kevin Lytleton is no must win, you know, games until the postseason.
1: Oh, this Charger game?
0: Damned. This is a must win against the Chargers because you cannot fall to an 0-14.
1: There's no question, and I'm guessing there's going to be some people who are going, look, the Chargers are due.
0: Yeah.
1: You know, they can't be an 0-5 team. They're not that bad. Yeah, they are.
0: Although, you know,
1: we need to take care of business.
0: When it came out, the line came out, the Chargers opened as 2.5-point favorites. It's now Broncos minus 3.5. So the Lions guys are coming in a hurry and saying, no, Denver's not a bad team. And are we just like, hey, is Bo Nix the problem? Is Davis Webb the problem? The offense hasn't been great.
1: No, it has not.
0: But it's been against the number one and number two teams in the TAM league. Like, this is the same schedule we were talking about all year. Is there room for improvement? Yes. But I actually really liked the game plan that Davis Webb had in place for the 49ers. I'm with you. And I think Bo executed that. Now, there's a couple of clips out there that are really bad where Bo Nix missed some wide open receivers deeper down the field. But when you're getting hammered in the head all week long, keep the game rolling. Keep the clock rolling. Keep the clock rolling. Keep the clock rolling. What are you going to do? You're going to go to your checkdowns first. I don't know. I know that the Friday Rocky Mountain kickoff is going to be brutal, Brian. It was me versus the three other guys on that show defending Bo Nix. I was the only one who will defend Bo Nix here at this station aside from you. I don't know where Bruce stands on it, but check down merchant, three possession bow. Like, those are all things that are coming from guys here, you know, in the station. I'm like, come on. The dude, all he does is win. And this is the toughest stretch any team has on their schedule this year. Yeah, it hasn't been perfect. You've got some room for improvement. And we've got to talk about how do we improve those things. But let's also not act like the sky is falling and that this team's going to be terrible. They have Broncos ranked number 10 in the power rankings. At 2-2, they've got them ranked number 10.
1: Well, I still, when I look at the Bronco team, like we just saw an Atlanta team last night that's got superstars.
0: Mm-hmm.
1: I mean, Robinson, London.
0: Mm-hmm.
1: I think any of the teams, you look at Kansas City, you think Kelsey, you think Walker.
0: And Mahomes.
1: You know, yes, yeah. you've got all that. When you look at Denver, what do you have? Still,
0: right.
1: When you look at it, you have Waddle, who I'm still not sold. I was really happy they got him, but he's had too many drops.
0: Yeah,
1: he's had some big plays, but it hasn't been exactly what I was hoping for. Who do we have?
0: No, I agree. And Waddle has to be better, but that also has to come with the game plan of pushing the ball down the field to him.
1: Lot of things that can improve, but they're 2-2 with a lot to improve on.
0: And the two losses being the number one and number two teams in the NFL.
1: Undefeated
0: teams a quarter of the way through the season.
1: I'm not even remotely panicked about the Broncos.
0: I'm not either. Thank you for being in this world of sanity with me.
1: Yeah, I understand that, yeah, things could be better. This defense, but hey, bottom line, as you just stated, the two teams we've lost to are both undefeated.
0: Yeah.
1: And if we were to play each of them again, I still think we could beat them.
0: Yeah, I agree.
1: When we play Kansas City next time, I can't wait for that one.
0: Yeah, I'm
1: with you. San Francisco was just a play or so away.
0: I love Brady. I love Derbs. Great dudes. Love them as people. They're living south of sanity when it comes to the Denver Broncos. The sky is falling, and it just – anyhow, let's get a break because we've got Kevin Lytle to come still here. It's Good Morning NoCo on Northern Colorado's Voice, 103.1 and 1310 KFK.
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0: Jake the Challenge is guy texting, and I think of Sertan when I think of the Broncos. I support Bo, but honestly, I'm still not sure about him. 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
1: And I don't either.
0: And I don't think Sean Payton does. 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Kevin Lytle of the Colorado and joins us next, but first, KFK News and Sports Center.
10: I'm Peter Killeen with your KFKA local news. An 18-year-old Fort Collins man killed in a motorcycle crash 29th and Taft Avenue Saturday night. According to the Loveland Reporter Herald, the man was driving north on Taft on a Yamaha motorcycle. It collided with a Toyota RAV4, turning left from southbound Taft onto 29th. Preliminary investigation indicating speed by the motorcyclist contributed to that crash. Just 2 years ago, Fort Collins was poised for investment and backed by fresh revenue, but the city now faces an uncertain economic outlook as rising expenses outpace revenue growth. As the city's overall budget set to crest at $1 billion, officials working to close an anticipated $10 million annual operational gap for 2027 and 2028. The chief financial officer telling city council that while revenue is increasing, expenses are growing even faster. Northern Colorado's Voice, 103.1. 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
11: I'm your Daybreak on 2 meteorologist Travis Michaels. Plenty of sunshine today. It's going to be a hot one out there. Might be flirting with almost 90 degrees. Going to be feeling like the summertime with a few extra afternoon clouds. Sunshine's back into your Wednesday as we dip a few degrees. Going to be in the mid-80s for your Wednesday, Thursday, and honestly, into Friday and Saturday. We're exceptionally dry through the end of the work week with a dip in temperatures as we head into Sunday, feeling closer to seasonal averages in the mid-70s.
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0: Don't get angry with me. I didn't even know I needed my theme music Saturday night, Brian. I didn't know... I needed this when I just said, like, listen, I kind of like what Jim Mora did. It's a no, he's a no BS guy. I even went as far to spell BS out on my X count, which I don't do
17: wow,
0: very often.
17: That's good.
0: But boy, a mixed bag of opinions. And joining us to break it all down, it is Kevin Lytle of the Colorado and on the Clearwater Products Hotline. Kevin, you know, we talk about it in our lines of work, either be really, really good or be really, really bad. And my goodness, I would imagine it's been a good week for the Colorado and with your articles.
18: Yeah, super weird Saturday night, I guess, more than anything. You never know what you're going to get in college football, do you? You think you see it all, and then you see something new.
0: So I text the group, I text the fellas, and I'm like, I asked a question about UNC. I wasn't able to watch these games. And I text about a UNC question, and then I get back from Brady, I don't think Summers is on the sideline anymore. So I race to X, I go and look at, you know, for you, and I see your post. I'm like, oh my God, he did it. But what is the truth, and do we know the truth about what transpired to ultimately lead to the dismissal of Tyson Summers as the defensive coordinator for the Colorado State Rams?
18: We know some, probably not all, or at least not all versions. You know, you'll kind of hear the phrase of, you know, everyone has their own truth to a story or all that type of stuff. What we do know, Tyson Summers was calling the plays early in the game. Frankly, because of everything that had been going on, that, you know, I checked at practice to make sure he was there. I checked early in the game to make sure he was there because the friction was not a secret. And he was. And then at some point in the first quarter, I'll admit I didn't see it happen. I got kind of a heads up of like, I'm not sure Tyson Summers on the sideline. And so sure enough, I, you know, pull out the binoculars I carry at every game and I'm, you know, checking the sideline, and, you know, long story short, did not see him down there. You know, made some more checks, got, you know, kind of a confirmation that he wasn't there. And so then it, you know, in some ways it's just a waiting game to see what Mora says post game. Mora says that he took play calling duties away and Tyson Summers left the field. Like I say, I imagine Tyson Summers probably has his own version. You know, I've heard different things. You know, some ways maybe it's semantics on exactly what was said or ordered and what happened, but that obviously ended up in the dismissal of Tyson Summers after the game.
0: You know, it's interesting because we've all been around even high school athletics, and we know, like, I've long said that the town of Kersey, where I grew up, was a drinking town with a football problem. And I would watch grown men coaching 2A football, you know, lay into each other on the sideline, coaching staff getting into it. So the heat of the moment, like, you know, things are said there. Isn't it true that depending on if he was asked to leave the field or if he just stormed off is going to have a huge impact on Tyson Summers' career wherever it may go next?
18: Probably yes, somewhat no, I guess I would say. I think yes for sure, like kind of no matter what. I think now, you know, whether Tyson Summers, you know, speaks publicly or not about this, which, you know, obviously I would be open to, he'll have to discuss it in job interviews. And so, yeah, that I think no doubt would be an awkward conversation. But I guess on the flip side, college football tends to love rehiring people that are in college football. I mean, you don't have to look too far into CSU's past history of guys that are pretty unqualified that keep getting jobs. So I think Summers, you know, again, I know CSU fans are pretty severely against him, and I understand the results have been really bad. But a bunch of different college football coaches have hired him in the past, so I don't think his career, you know, would be ended by this. But yeah, I think no doubt, no matter what, you know, his version of the truth is, you know, whenever job interviews happen, it'll be a discussion because, you know, even without the how it ended, if you're, you know, kind of losing your job mid-season, that's a thing you have to answer as to why, you know, the numbers on defense are the numbers. You're going to have to answer for those. And frankly, that's what coaches, you know, in the future would care about is my defense going to be good?
0: Well, and I think I was listening. This was, I mean, obviously got national scale attention on this. I was listening to John Gruden talk about this, and he's like, yeah, my dad got fired mid-game from a head coach in the NFL.
1: I didn't know that.
0: And he goes, but, you know, he got fired twice a game every game. He goes, you've got to have thicker skin, and if you're not doing your job, you know, if it truly was, hey, you're done calling the plays today, then I do think it's a bad look by Tyson Summers. What I'm amazed by, Kevin, is the amount of people who go, oh, you know, Mora is just a hothead and just one bad game. And they blow. And it's like, obviously, this has been festering. And so those people aren't knowledgeable about it. But where do you like it? Do you not like it? What are your thoughts?
18: Yeah, I mean, obviously, from my perspective and, you know, covering this program, I kind of selfishly or arrogantly get frustrated when see people say, where'd this come? You know, what a, you know, mm-hmm. Who could have seen this coming? Well, you know, there has to be more to the story. I'm like, well, yeah, we've written and talked about more of the story, but, you know, again, that's kind of a selfish annoyance rather than a big deal. But yeah, I mean, there's no doubt that there was simmering frustration, and I don't know the actor timing itself. You know, I can understand, you know, changing play calling duties mid game because the results for the third, arguably even fourth week in a row were really bad. You know, the way or how it went down, I don't know if it's the best. I don't know if you really want that to become a super national viral thing. But also, I kind of wrote this Saturday, probably it's in the best interest to just make a split because it clearly was not working. The friction, the tension, the even obviously just communication was not working no matter who you want to, you know, whatever, if you want to play blame game or whatever, almost doesn't matter. It clearly wasn't working. So I can understand, like, maybe for everyone, it's best just move.
0: Kevin Lytle, Colorado, and joining us. I that's on me. I almost let something slide by that you said earlier that you were watching, you know, at practices to make sure he's out there. You were like, so were you hearing rumblings that a firing was imminent, or was that just your gut feeling?
18: No, just gut feeling because, I mean, I've written and we've talked about, obviously Mora's press conferences are, you know, broadcast. He's been very direct, you know, after the BYU game, he was very blunt. After the UTSA game, he was very blunt. And then in the kind of Monday or midweek press conferences those weeks, he was very blunt about frustration at the defense. You know, I think there was even a line at some point, I believe it was about the substitution issues of we need to figure it out or find someone that will. I mean, So I didn't have any like really inside info. Just, you know, the tone of speech was pretty clear that, you know, the friction was pretty significant.
1: It's kind of a rare instance where it's not uncommon at all. If a player isn't playing up to snuff, they're going to get pulled. Mm. I mean, and coaches are the same. If you're not this was just where I think he was around 5 weeks longer than anyone anticipated.
0: Mm-hmm.
1: I think everyone in the overall grand scheme, when you look at the history of this season, I don't think anyone expected him to have that position when Mora took over.
18: Yeah, I think that's fair. I'm not sure anyone in the program necessarily did. And, you know, coach hire processes are just, I want to say strange, but there's just a lot going on. You know, Mora's defensive coordinator at UConn, who I don't know for sure, but you would have to imagine would have been a candidate. He ends up getting hired at Mississippi State, so he's out. So you get the whole trickle-down effect that we've talked a lot about in sort of the coaching carousel, and it ended up that they end up, you know, not back together because they hadn't been together, but Summers retained at CSU. You certainly surprised people. I was surprised. I think a lot of people were. I know I've seen some of the conspiracies out there of like Mora's hand was forced. I don't really buy that. Like, as we've talked a lot about, he controls everything. So I can't imagine him accepting being told
1: who his
18: DC has to be, you know, for one of the most important positions. So I don't really buy that. But yeah, I mean, it just didn't work. Like, it's a dramatic ending to a somewhat normal situation, frankly.
1: That's a great point.
18: You know, whatever, a coach has an OC or DC that for whatever reason doesn't work, they move on. And, you know, that's just kind of normal football life. It just kind of the way it ended was obviously quite dramatic.
0: I think that's interesting. I was glad that you touched on that because, you know, obviously there's a lot more to college football than we'd like to even admit of okay, we'd just like to show up on Saturdays and read your stuff throughout the week and just enjoy the game. But there's a lot more of contracts, especially in this day and age, that I'd be lying if I'd said that didn't cross my mind too. Was it something where, hey, if Tyson quits, you know, then the buyout or this or this or there. There's a lot of legalese out there that my mind went to as well, because it is a little bizarre to see it done in the middle of a game.
18: Yeah, definitely. The middle of a game is obviously super unique. Even in season is somewhat unique. You'll get, you know, reassignments where, again, you know, that's, I guess, some ways how this started of, you know, take play calling duties away and change them. And I just saw Washington State, the head coach just is taking offensive play calling duties away from the OC and doing them himself. So, like, that exact situation is happening just in a, I guess, calmer fashion up there. So this stuff happens. It just doesn't happen, I guess, this dramatically always.
0: I don't know if it's calmer, but just not in front of us.
18: That's a fair point.
1: Yeah, that's where I'm kind of going too, is I doubt this is the first time this has happened.
0: Mm-hmm.
1: But in an era before when there weren't cameras on everything that was going on and you didn't get every word and every reaction to anybody, I'm guessing there's a lot of times that coaches were told during it, hey,
0: yeah,
1: you're done.
0: Yeah.
1: And we just don't hear about it till later.
0: I agree.
1: This one, as Kevin said, just happened to be, I don't think anyone is arguing the outcome.
0: Mm-hmm.
1: It was the process.
0: Yeah, I agree with that wholeheartedly. I mean, the defense has given up 38.6 points per game.
1: You can't argue
0: so far
1: that.
0: This year. You really can't.
18: Yeah. Sorry, I was just going to say, I think you guys nail it there. I don't think anyone can make a great argument about change isn't needed. It's the process that people can question.
0: Kevin, can I ask you, like, two dumb questions? Two more dumb questions.
18: I was going to say, just starting now. I mean, how long have we been doing this? Like, we've been doing this for years, buddy.
0: First question, if this game was on the road and that happened, what would have happened there?
18: I mean, I don't know. I don't know.
1: That's an interesting one.
18: Yeah, I mean, I really don't know. I mean, there were... You know, during the UTSA game, there were fans saying, you know, leave them in San Antonio.
0: I was one of them.
18: I obviously am, I shouldn't say obviously, but I'm not on board with that. I think that would be ethically unsound personally. But no, it's a very fair question. I don't know the answer.
0: What do you think he did after he left?
18: That's a great question. I have heard that he didn't leave the building until you know, whatever exactly conversation happened after the game.
0: Oh, boy.
18: So I imagine was locker room or upstairs. I did try and make sure that he wasn't in the coach's box. I kind of checked that, and he wasn't there. So I don't know. That's definitely a thing I've wondered. You know, it's somewhat immaterial. It doesn't particularly actually matter.
0: But it's super interesting
18: to think of. I mean, it's not the same situations, but it's kind of like when Steve Adazio got ejected in his last game. It's like, what did he do for those final 2 hours before then? He had to come in and do a press conference, which was an even weirder situation.
0: Yeah, no, that's what I had brought up yesterday. I'm like, this is the second coach that their last game coaching for CSU they didn't see the end of. Kevin Lytle
1: joining us
0: from the Colorado. And how long is this going to linger over the program? Because I believe outside of Rams fans, you know, diehard Rams fans, after the first segment of that Texas State game, which is just brutal for whoever's taken over play calling for CSU to go up against that offense. But I think after the first segment, this becomes a non-story because of what you said. It was a dramatic ending to a normal thing. What are your thoughts?
18: Yeah, I don't think it probably lingers. Maybe unless Summers makes a fight about it, which, you know, just like I say, he hasn't spoken publicly yet. Maybe he will. I don't know. Obviously, I'm willing to have that conversation if he wants to.
0: Sure.
18: But yeah, I think broadly from the football side, like, they'll go back out there. I think, you know, the defense clearly has some issues. It's not just Tyson Summers, so it's not like they're

0: conference. His next availability is tomorrow on Wednesday. So hopefully also maybe get some injury updates too, because he had mentioned Mel Brown had to go to the hospital during the game. Obviously, we'll be looking for updates on Haas Haney before they play again next week. So there will be it's a bye week, but probably not a super quiet bye week.
1: No, certainly not going to be a super quiet bye week. And very intrigued to see what happens next and where we go. And, man, I giggled when I saw the press conference, because obviously we know the Rams media. And you sounded like a little kid ordering ice cream when you were ready to – you were so excited to ask Jim Mora that question of, is it permanent? Like, you jumped in there, man. And I give you
0: kudos
1: for that. Well, it's
0: because, you know, that's one of the questions that you have. You know, obviously it's super unique, so it's just had to confirm, like, we all assume that, but you know, we can't assume. The job is to to be certain, and so I had to say, like, so that is done, right? That's not like a today suspension type thing. And so yeah, I mean, people may have thought it was a weird question, but
1: no.
0: You have to make sure.
1: No, I was just talking about you.
2: Absolutely. Could have been double secret probation.
1: I was just imagining you.
0: Yeah, just a very, very weird situation for sure. Like, that's, I mean, yeah, our media cohort kind of during the game talking about, like, man, what's this press conference going to be like? Again, somewhat similar to the Steve Adazio one when he got ejected.
1: You've been to some weird ones, man. All right, Kevin, before we let you go, hard shell or soft shell tacos? That's our poll question.
0: Oh, I love both. Hard.
1: Yeah, agree with you, buddy. Kevin, appreciate you. We'll look forward to Rams Weekly on Thursday.
0: Thank you, guys.
2: Take care, Kevin.
1: That's going to be an interesting Rams Weekly Thursday at 1 o'clock with Brady, especially after media availability with Mora again. That's going to be huge. All right, let's get a break here. Great interview with Kevin. As always, appreciate his
2: time. No doubt.
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1: Man, I would have loved to be a fly on the wall when Mora wraps up the game. Summers is there. I would have loved to hear what that conversation was like.
2: Absolutely. Yeah, the soap opera is kind of fun.
1: It is.
2: I wasn't expecting one.
1: Especially when the future is still bright. Like, this isn't the crumbling of the university. This isn't
2: not
1: the crumbling
2: at
1: of
2: all.
1: Because Jim Mora is the man that is going to lead CSU into this next chapter.
2: I truly believe
1: and
2: that.
1: And I have great faith in him to do it. This is just hilarious to me. Because there's no defense.

0: of Tyson Summers. Literally no defense of Tyson Summers. I didn't even mean to do that. I'm just brilliant like that. It's kind of funny. It's kind of funny at the grand scheme of things. All right, we'll be back at it tomorrow, as always. Wednesday, the first Wednesday of the month, going to be loaded.
1: Yeah, well, big show.
0: Ed Lamb, Kyle Clark, Robin Varlman, Derbs. So a lot of fun coming tomorrow. Coach Speak coming up next. Whole show 11 to 2 today. And this is one of the rare nights where we've got no sports here on KFKA, as the Avs are back in action tomorrow.
1: Yeah, I'll watch Major League Baseball playoffs tonight. 4 o'clock game, Dodgers and the Braves. That'll be fun.
0: It's going to be a lot of fun. All right, for the one and only Brian Gary, I am Tanner Schwint. We love you, Northern Colorado. We'll talk to you in the morning.
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3: ABC News, I'm Sherry Preston. Skydance-owned Paramount has now closed its $81 billion takeover of Warner Brothers Discovery. Those two big studios, as well as HBO Max, Paramount Plus, CBS, and CNN, all now under one roof. President Trump, during a campaign stop in Nebraska, seeming to suggest last night that San Diego and Los Angeles could be taken out by Iran if Iran were to get a nuclear weapon. With reaction this morning, ABC's Karen Travers.
4: Governor Gavin Newsom of California said that these comments were deranged and dangerous. The mayor of Los Angeles, Karen Bass, said that the role of the president is to protect the country, not to actively threaten it and encourage attacks on American lives. And we also heard from the mayor of San Diego, who said that that city is not collateral damage, not expensive.
3: Tens of thousands of demonstrators marching across France, waving flags, blocking school doors in support of more education funding. In the UK, a seventh man now arrested in connection with that security incident. This is ABC News.
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7: I'm your Daybreak on 2 meteorologist Travis Michaels. Plenty of sunshine today. It's going to be a hot one out there. Might be flirting with almost 90 degrees. Going to be feeling like the summertime with a few extra afternoon clouds. Sunshine's back into your Wednesday as we dip a few degrees. Going to be in the mid-80s for your Wednesday, Thursday, and honestly, into Friday and Saturday. We're exceptionally dry through the end of the work week with a dip in temperatures as we head into Sunday, feeling closer to seasonal averages in the mid-70s.
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15: 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Your project will be handled in a professional and timely manner. Well, if you are if you love high school football, Northern Colorado is a pretty good place to be right now because there's quality football at every level in 5A. Fort Collins is undefeated, 6-0 at this time, and they put themselves into the conversation with the top programs in the state. Let's drop down to 4A. Well, 4A, you have, this is coming up in a week, Roosevelt and Loveland, both ranked in the top 10. Chances are they'll both be, Loveland will be undefeated. Roosevelt will have the one loss, and that's opening loss, as they continue to play really good football. Well, in 3A, Timnath, unbeaten, ranked number two in the state. Here's a program that came, you know, started out struggling their first four seasons, struggling, and they have put it together. And now, for 2 years in a row, they are, you know, somewhat in the top 10 and state contenders. Jason Robinson's, they've just gotten better every year. And of course, then in 2A, we talked to Coach Travis Peoples yesterday, number two. Eaton's number five. Rez has moved up. They are 2-4 and yet still ranked in that top 10, as is Brush. So that's what makes football around here so darn good. And from 5A all the way down to the small school classifications, there are talented players, excellent coaches, great rivalry games, you know, coming up. And we were trying to get a hold of Ron Mont, and at Day Spring Christian, the Eagles have made the move from 8-man football to 11-man football. That is a major undertaking. And you're talking different schemes, different amounts of linemen, different spacing, expanded, you know, special teams, the whole bit. But Day Spring Christian Academy coming off the nice 14-0 shutout over Highland. And let's talk about that transition on the Clearwater Product Hotline right now. Coach Ron Mott. Ron, how are you, man?
16: I'm doing great. How about yourself?
15: Well, congratulations on the nice win, and you guys are 2-3. But let's start with the big picture, Coach. How have the first several weeks of Day Springs transition from 8-man football to 11-man football been?
16: Well, it's always a challenge. I did this one other time at Resurrection Christian. I was the head coach there. We went from 8 to 11. And so we're doing it again. There is, I call it an 8-man hangover. It's just the angles are different. The field's obviously 13 yards wider. There's three more players. But it's just a hangover. You don't realize that the angles are different when you play. And so you just kind of slowly, it's kind of like a blind man. You're just feeling your way around instead of flying to the football. And so for us, it's been a challenge. And we also last year had 6 seniors that played for us both ways on an 8-man team. So that's almost yes. Your whole team. And so we had to replace some really good players anyway. And then you put them in the 11-man where they're just out of their comfort zone. But it's taken us two or three weeks. And I think we're starting to figure it out.
15: Well, absolutely. And, again, terrific win this past week over Highland. Coach, as far as offensive linemen go, you know, speed and spacing are so vital in 8-man football. Not that they're not important in 11-man, but the bigger kid, the bigger lineman, do their games adjust better to 11-man football?
16: Well, yeah, I mean, I think it does. I think, you know, you get bigger linemen, you have more complicated blocking schemes, for them to be able to move and, you know, work as a team, you have 5 guys working as a team together, promotes bigger kids that if they're working together, they don't necessarily have to be as quick in 8-man football. Those same big kids aren't quick enough to really make tackles because in 8-man, kids can just run away from you.
15: Sure, sure.
16: In 11-man, they can't run away from you. If you contain the football in 11-man, in 8-man, you don't really – the field's only 40 yards wide, and it's amazing how that 13 and a third yards changes the game. You don't have to contain as well. And 11-man, if you contain the football and make those guys run back to those big kids, then the bigger kid can make an impact.
15: Hey, Coach, you are very familiar with the Highland Huskies program. Spent some time there as well, but to go and get a shutout, what was that post-game meeting like with your guys, knowing that you had shut out and defeated the Highland Huskies?
16: Well, it's, you know, it's a great, great feeling. All year long, we were out of our comfort zone. The first couple of games, guys were just, you could see their heads were spinning, and it just, what things that worked before wasn't, and we had to struggle through that. And finally, against Yuma, we started to come out of that.
15: Sure.
16: Felt we played really, really well. We got beat 24-26, and with 50 seconds left, we had a 2-point conversion opportunity to take it into overtime, and we didn't get it done, but we really felt like we had kind of found our way, and it's taken us 2 or 3 weeks to get the full defense in where you can change things up and when you can blitz and amazing 11 guys. Again, it's just more than you do an 8-man. So it's taken us a couple of weeks. And I tell you what, I'm the offensive play caller, and I, you know, in the second half, I don't think we even attempted a pass. I kept waiting for Highland. Highland was moving the football, and they wanted to run too. But it seemed like every time they crossed the 50, got into 40, 30-yard line in there somewhere, it would be a 4th-and-1, 4th-and-2, and we would make a great play. And Coach Crowley did a great job blitzing. Seemed like right at the right time. And we stopped them for three fourth down conversions, which was the difference in the game.
15: Wow, that is amazing. Hey, talk about Hawkins Flanagan a little bit, Coach. You said your run game, but almost 200 yards against the Huskies. What makes him so effective carrying the football from the QB position?
16: Well, and he's a really good player. One, he's smart. He understands the game. He's really figuring out what we're wanting from him running football. Again, I hate going back to that eight-man hangover thing. But an eight-man, if you get a good block and you make somebody miss, you run to the house. It's a 50-yard run. An 11-man, you make that same good block and you make somebody miss, there's still a couple of guys.
15: There's a linebacker waiting to greet you.
16: Yeah. So it's really frustrating. And, he's just coming into his own right now, beginning the reads that we ask him to read and that kind of stuff. And then he's strong and runs fast, all those things you want. And, you know, he happens to throw the ball really well. We haven't seen the passing game yet because the games that we've won, we've been ahead and tried to, you know, pound it with the running game. But no, he's smart. He's physical. He understands what we're trying to do. And now that he's getting patient, he's getting better and better now. And he doesn't do it without some linemen that do a really good job. And then Luke Martin, our tailback, is another one that if you focus too much on Hawkins, Luke can run well as well.
15: Yeah, exactly. And, he has played very well, for you this year also. Hey, Coach, I want to ask you, how were your players' reaction? Were they excited when that announcement came that you guys were moving from 8-man to 11-man?
16: Yeah, we were really excited. The last 2 years, we had played Denver Christian in an 11-man game to start the season. We just couldn't find an 8-man game. And we had success with them. So they naturally thought, oh, you know, we can jump into 11-man, and it's not going to be that hard. And then, you know, this year we started out, and, you know, it was a humbling first game for us, and then it's been – you know, kind of an interesting. We were excited. We didn't realize the amount of difference in the work that it was going to take to really change. But now that we've kind of gone through that lull, I think we're ready to play 11-man the way we're supposed to play it.
15: Well, and the experience you had, you know, already doing this, I'm sure is invaluable as well. So, Coach, man, continued success here. Hey, for the players, what do you think is the biggest adjustment?
16: Well, for the player, again, most of it, I think, just has to do with angles that you play, and that there's just, you know, defensive backs in eight-man, we pretend to play zone, but it's really a matchup man because there's only typically three guys that go out for a pass.
15: Mm-hmm.
16: In 11-man, you can have five guys out. And so if you latch on in your zone to cover one guy, there's another guy that could be in your zone. Linebackers only have to deal with an eight-man, a center, and a couple of guards. And if those guys don't block you, you're in pretty good shape. An 11-man, you got tackles and tight ends that are coming. You can just see them, their heads spinning because they're not sure where to go. Offensively, we threw some passes on bootlegs early in the year that an eight-man were perfectly fine passes because you can kind of lob it out to the corner and there's nobody there. But an 11-man, there's an outside linebacker. And so it's just there's just more folks out there, and it really is a challenge. If you've played eight-man and you're used to that, that paradigm shift to 11-man is greater than if you've never played eight-man and you just want to do it. So it's been a challenge, but I think our guys have handled it, and hopefully we're ready to go.
15: Yeah, absolutely. Hey, how are your numbers this year, Coach? Haven't talked to you earlier in the season. What are your numbers like as far as sub-varsity as well?
16: Well, you know, again, we're definitely not, when Highland and Ray and some of those guys shoot up 50 some odd kids, we are in, I think for our picture, you know, for our team picture, we had 30, I think.
15: Okay.
16: You never quite have the same number, but we're hanging. We have four seniors this year, and we anticipate hopefully having double that as freshmen coming in. So I'm hoping that it keeps on working. As long as we stay healthy, we're okay. The big transition, the big challenge for us would be you lose a couple of guys, and we just don't have the bodies to replace them.
15: And out of those 30 guys, how many are two-way starters, Coach, both offense and defense?
16: Well, right now, most of our guys play both ways. We just don't have the bodies, just don't have the numbers to do that. So it's probably there's seven or eight guys that really don't come off the field for us.
15: Yeah.
16: And again, for them, they love playing football, so they wouldn't have it any other way. As long as we stay healthy, it's great. But as soon as somebody goes down, you not only lose an offensive guard, you lose a defensive tackle. And a lot of times that guy's also a long snapper. He's on your kickoff team. And so one guy goes down, and sometimes it takes two or three guys to replace him.
15: And, Coach, that's somewhat the beauty of small school football, too. You get athletes that they can play all over. They can return punts or kick extra points. It's so much fun. But, hey, Holyoke's next. This schedule that you have this year, mostly different than previous years, I would assume. Is that correct?
16: Yeah, everybody's different. And again, we play in a really tough league.
15: Right.
16: We also played in a tough league in eight-man, too. But this is a really tough league, and our schedule's been pretty tough. So Holyoke's big, I'm hoping that when you watch the film and they're big and strong, hopefully we can counter with some quickness and do some things. But they're gonna be a worthy opponent.
15: Well, the Dragons, that those small towns,
16: yep.
15: It's very, very important out in northeastern Colorado. But, Coach, congrats again on the nice, nice win over Highland. Great to catch up with you, and we'll be keeping up and keep getting some of those 11-man wins now.
16: You bet. That's exactly what trying to do.
15: All right. Coach Ron Mott, man, great veteran coach. Been at different programs, and talk about a quality guy that is so good for the kids as well. We're at Day Spring Christian Academy, but fun catching up on him. And as our intro, it doesn't matter what level right now in northern Colorado, whether it's 5A, where the Fort Collins Lampkins are undefeated, or 1A, where we have the Broncos and the Eagles and the Huskies, and I know I'm leaving some out, but a lot of fun stuff to keep up with and in between as well.
17: Is there any eight-man in the area other than Marino?
15: Let's see. Briggsdale, we covered that program, but they're six-man. So right here in our immediate area, I don't believe. And, hey, text us, audience, at 888-530-0043. Give us some input. If you've been to a six- or an eight-man game this year, let us know. And, boy, they work just as hard. And, a lot of the six-man teams, Micah, they'll only have like 14 or 15 guys on the entire roster.
17: That's because there are 14 or 15 guys inside the entire school.
15: Exactly. So
17: no chess club there.
15: 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And yes, thanks to their sponsorship of the Athletes of the Month, Brayton Meglin of the Wellington Eagles. Boy, they're ready to defend a title. And Johanna Galvin in the circle getting strikeouts for the Eaton Reds. We'll be right back.
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22: Colorado weather can be a fickle mistress. One moment it's raining, the next moment the sun's out. Oh, look, there's a snowstorm. And now the sun's back out to melt it all away. Avoid the surprises and hear all about the weather with me, meteorologist Cody Wilson of Denver and Front Range Weather. 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
15: 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You belong here. Well, talk about somebody that belongs. The Severance Silver Knights started off with a tough schedule. They've worked themselves up to 3-3. They are in the top 16 of the rankings right now. Let's go to the Clearwater Product Hotline and connect with the multi-sport guy out at Severance, Max Yon. Max, how are you, man?
0: for having me on.
15: Yeah, absolutely. Hey, you guys have won two straight, went through a difficult stretch. What's changed for your team? And you guys are getting a lot of respect from the rankings because despite your record, man, you're up there, and deservedly so. Talk about your team.
0: You know, yeah, we did have a little tough start to our schedule. You know, we played a lot of good teams, you know, a lot of teams that are really highly ranked. But, you know, we started off just keep working hard at practice, and we started to scrape off some wins now.
15: Well, absolutely. And Coach Marty McVicker, you know, perseverance as well. Was there anything more rewarding than the win over Windsor?
0: You know, it was awesome. You know, we worked all summer for that game. You know, it's kind of like our big rivalry game. So going in there and making a statement, it was just a really good win to have.
15: Yeah, you know, when you guys, you know, you lost a couple, what was Coach McVicker's message, you know, during that stretch and going into the Windsor game, Max?
0: You know, I think it was just stay composed, keep working hard, because, you know, we didn't play that bad of games. It was just little stuff that we had to tweak, you know. And I think once we finally got under control and just stayed composed, and we went out there and got a good victory.
15: You know, and you guys did. You playing everybody close, all the tough teams close, and there's going to be some fun games, I know, down the stretch and in the playoffs. But, hey, Coach uses you in a lot of different ways. What's your favorite part of being on the field, Max?
0: You know, offense has been pretty fun this year, but I still love to just play some defense, you know, make some big plays, some big hits. So that's probably where I like to play at.
15: Talk about big plays. Talk about the interception for a touchdown.
0: Oh, yeah, that was a fun one. You know, just I had a good linebacker go make a play and hit the ball and went and caught it and had a good return for a touchdown. So it was good.
15: And when you're in open space, Max, nobody's going to catch you. I mean, you're the fastest guy on the field or one of the fastest guys on the field. So it makes it so exciting to see you play, whether it's offense or defense. But and then this winter, you'll be on the court as well. And will you run track in the spring again?
0: Yes, sir, I will.
15: Absolutely. Love having guys like you as three sport athletes. I'm not going to ask you your favorite sport because I'm guessing it goes from season to season.
0: Yeah, yes, sir.
15: You know, during football's it. During basketball's it. You know, during track and field, track's probably it. But you've grown. What's been, in your opinion, Max, the most growth you've made from, let's go back to the freshman year, you know, when you stepped into Severance High School? What's been the biggest growth of an athlete for you?
0: You know, I think it's honestly just staying composed in the IQ part of the game. You know, when I first got out there on like a varsity court or field in my sophomore year, I just wasn't the smartest, and I guess just getting bigger and getting smarter with the game.
15: Hey, you know, I've talked to Coach McVicker about the off-season training, the weight room. Describe your summer, because I know you had a little tweak of injury on the basketball court as well, but describe your summer as far as workouts go.
0: Yeah, so I started off the summer. The first month was pretty good, you know, just lifting up the team, doing some stuff in basketball, and then later in the summer I tweaked my knee and had to get a small little procedure done on my knee. So after that, I was still lifting a lot of upper body, still doing a lot of workouts. Sure. And then I missed two games, but yeah, we were still working out a lot as a team, you know, doing sprint and agility stuff on the field, you know, just keep working hard.
15: Little scope action for you?
0: Yeah.
15: It happens. Yeah. Do you find it difficult being a three-sport athlete, Max, or do you find it, hey, this is me, this is what I do?
0: You know, I couldn't see myself, you know, just going home after school one day. I like, you know, just always having something going on, just being able to play any sport I can that they offer.
15: You know, and idle time is way, way overrated. You know, you got to stay busy, and I know you do as a three-sport athlete. Hey, Max, academically, what's your favorite subject at Severance High School?
0: You know, right now I'm taking U.S. government, so that's a fun class.
15: Well, there's a lot going on in the government today, so, you know, I'm sure you have plenty of current events that you guys can cover as well. Plans for college yet?
0: You know, I've been going on some, like, little visits around. This past weekend I went up to Mesa, actually.
15: Yeah.
0: And just kind of looking at some schools like that in RMAC for some sports. So, yeah.
15: Sure. And, boy, the RMAC, what a great conference it is. And there's a lot of fun colleges within the area. Hey, you know, you guys should get number three in a row this week. And do you look toward the playoffs because you're going to be a playoff team? How does Coach McVicker keep you guys grounded week to week?
0: You know, looking at our schedule, we know we don't got the toughest of teams coming up, but it's just working hard every week, you know, one-on-ones at practice, you know, just doing our best on best. Yeah, just staying composed and working hard every day, just looking day by day.
15: You know, and you got to be ready for those playoffs, and that will be here sooner. Probably seems like a ways away for you, but it'll be here before we know it. Hey, I want you to talk about one of your teammates, Brody Ridenour. Been a major part of the running game. Describe his game, and what's it like blocking for him once in a while?
0: Man, Brody is a playmaker, one of the best running backs I've seen around. You know, I mean, sometimes when I'm on the sideline watching him and you think he's down and he's not, he'll just keep on running. So, yeah, playing with a guy that just plays every possession 100%, it's just really fun.
15: Well, I'll tell you what, it's fun watching you on the field, on the court, on the track, Max. Have a great rest of your football season, and I know we'll catch up with you later.
0: All right, thank you.
15: That is Max Yon. This kid's terrific, you know, on the field, on the court, and off the field, off the court. Just a terrific young man and one of the leaders out at Severance for the Silver Knights, and fun catching up on him. Yeah, they should win quite a few of their remaining games here on the schedule, and look out because they played everybody tough at the beginning of the season. Have a chance to be a big factor once the playoffs start. And as we mentioned early, what a playoff rounds we're going to have created once these league seasons are over. But hey, let's take a break now. We need to take a break because we're going to catch up now with Roosevelt's Noah Lucero.
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3: I'm your Daybreak on 2 meteorologist Travis Michaels. Plenty of sunshine today. It's going to be a hot one out there. Might be flirting with almost 90 degrees. Going to be feeling like the summertime with a few extra afternoon clouds. Sunshine's back into your Wednesday as we dip a few degrees. Going to be in the mid-80s for your Wednesday, Thursday, and honestly into Friday and Saturday. We're exceptionally dry through the end of the work week with a dip in temperatures as we head into Sunday, feeling closer to seasonal averages in the mid-70s.
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23: The Avalanche are back on the ice tomorrow when the Avs play on the road in Winnipeg. They'll take on the Jets. Colorado has won its first two to start the season, while the Jets have won two of their first three contests. The Avs play at Winnipeg. The Avs play at Winnipeg tomorrow before playing in Calgary on Thursday. Denver Broncos got some good news yesterday on both star cornerback Pat Surtain II and wide receiver Pat Bryant from their MRIs. They avoided worst-case scenario on both of their ankle injuries, and both absences are expected to be short-term. The Broncos are back in action this week at SoFi Stadium when they take on the winless LA Chargers. 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
15: Welcome back to Coach Bing. It is Papa Tuesday, Micah. 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Let's get right back to the Clearwater Products Hotline. Catch up with, yeah, we just left one of the multi-sport guys in Northern Colorado. Let's get to another one. Noah Lucero of the Roosevelt Rough Riders. Noah, how's your day going?
9: Pretty good. How about yourself?
15: It's good, man. Hey, I'll tell you what. After losing that game against me that I know you guys looked back and said, oh, man, a play here or there. We had these guys. But been on nothing but a win streak. What is going well for the Rough Riders right now, Noah?
9: I think that loss in week one really helped our team. It helped us find who we are, and facing that adversity really helped everyone see what they needed to work on and what they needed to improve on for the rest of the season. And just all those small details that were missed during that game that have been touched up now that helps us get these wins now that we're having.
15: Absolutely, and man, you followed it up with a big win over Windsor, and then Pooter, you took care of the Impellas last week. You've had terrific games. Here's, you know, after talking to Coach, here's what I love about hearing from you, how helpful you are to the younger guys and the rest of your teammates, that you're always putting the team first. Talk about being a player for the Roosevelt Rough Riders, Noah.
9: Honestly, it just comes naturally. You know, our team has a brotherhood. All our younger guys are, like, bonded with our older guys. There's no, like, controversy or conflict between guys. We're all just, like, one big brotherhood, and it really translates to the field when you're in those big moments and everyone has the chemistry and you know where your guy's going to be and you know where your help is.
15: Hey, against Pooter, you had your season high yards, I believe, 121 receiving yards. You scored a touchdown. Hey, what was working well between you and Mace?
9: I believe just our chemistry. You know, we went to our basic plays that we run through all summer, and those plays are just our quick hitters. We know the timing of the routes, and we know how they're going to work out. And especially our off-ball receivers, they block super well and do their assignments, which opens up the lane for everyone else to get theirs.
15: You know, when we're out watching you guys, I did notice how hard your guys, you receivers, work to get blocks. That's got to be coaching, you know, as well as practice. How much time in practice is spent on that part of the game?
9: A lot of time. That was one of our main emphases this year. We've struggled with it prior, but this year we've really turned it up a notch, and hopefully we're going to turn it up more heading into these last couple weeks.
15: You know, I've asked you this before, Noah, but you're All-State athlete, and you play both sides of the football. For today's listening audience, what do you prefer, being that receiver or that D-back?
9: I'm going to have to say receiver. I think just getting the ball in my hand is just a feeling that I like having during the games, and it helps boost my confidence so that I'm confident going onto the defense side and playing the rest of my game.
15: Hey, when it's that 50-50 ball, you know, I don't know if there are 50-50 balls thrown your way. I think it's like 95-5, you know, thrown your way, because you have that ability to go up and with your strength just come down with the ball. Do you have a favorite route that you like to run, or tell our audience, any favorites?
9: One of my favorite routes would have to be a post or a corner route. I just like those deep routes, and it gets the DB in a bad position for just playing that ball. It's puts them in a bad spot.
15: Absolutely. Hey, and to run those routes, you got to have a really good O-line. Talk about how this offensive line has come together for the Rough Riders this fall.
9: You know, I think they were doubted at the start. You know, we graduated a full O-line. We didn't have a single guy return, and our guys were doubted, and I think that gave them the motivation coming into the year, and they used that. And at camp, they showed themselves a little bit, and then when it came week one, they really asserted their dominance and showed that they're not to be looked over and that they're going to make a noise during a game.
15: Hey, the chemistry you have with Mason Mallory, your outstanding junior quarterback, that goes back to summer work. Tell us a lot of the development and work you had with Mason over the offseason.
9: You know, me and Mason, we would try to go out at least once a week over the summer and just throw, you know, hang out just to build that chemistry. And it even went back to last year when he got his reps last year on varsity.
15: Sure.
9: And it really helped him, you know, it helped us develop that timing you need with the quarterback. And it just really helped everything click together now that we're in the season and it's
10: that time.
15: You know, Noah, I want to ask you this, too. When you were in middle school, your football program was very successful. Your basketball program was not. Now, everything at Roosevelt High School is top quality within the athletic program. How much fun have you had these 4 years being that multi-sport guy?
9: It's been a lot of fun, man. I'll always remember the years that I spent with Roosevelt and all the teammates that I've made, and it's just going to be like an unforgettable moment. It's just been like probably one of my greatest memories that I'll ever have.
15: And you know what? You cannot look forward to basketball yet. You have a lot to accomplish on the football field, but I'll let our listening audience know, man, this winter it's going to be a fun ride for the Rough Riders on the hardwood. That is for sure. You guys have a lot of weapons, and of course, you're right there in the middle of it. Hey, Longmont's next Friday night. Let's talk defense. What do you expect from them on the offensive side for Longmont?
9: We know they have a running back who's been injured for a few weeks, and he's a returning all-state guy, all-conference, had about 1,200 yards last year. We know he might play against us, so we'll be ready to stop the run for sure. And then once they try to start passing, we'll be ready for it and have our DBs ready to stay on top.
15: I'll tell you what, that's news to me. I didn't know they had a running back out. So they've had a lot of success over the years in your league. You have some fun ones coming up. You've got Longmont, and I know you can't look ahead, but yeah, the Red Wolves are right around the corner a week from this Friday. I believe it's Friday as well, Noah. So a lot of fun there. Hey, you've already put together an outstanding career. What still is left for you to accomplish with your team this football season?
9: Throughout my 4 years, we haven't won a league title, and I think that was always one of my goals and something that I really wanted to accomplish, and I think this is the year to do it.
15: There you go, and you know what? That kind of surprises me, too. But in such good leagues, you can have outstanding seasons and not win the league, but good luck on that. Hey, academics, have you committed anywhere next year, Noah?
9: Not yet.
15: Not yet. Okay, well, when you do, and I know you will, let us know, because we'd love to celebrate that with you right here on KFK as well. But, Noah, it's been always great talking to you, always great having you on, and, hey, good luck against the Trojans, my friend.
9: Thank you so much. Thanks for having me.
15: All right. Noah Lucero of the Roosevelt Rough Riders. This kid's just a stud. Football player, plays both ways. Just fun to watch on the football field and the court as well. But, hey, let's take a break now. We'll go over a few of the rankings. And, yes, today is National Coaches Day. So we'll celebrate that when we come back after these messages.
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4: 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And yes, today, October 6th, it's National Coaches Day. 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So today, a big thank you to all of our coaches across Northern Colorado. 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So happy National Coaches Day to all of our coaches out there as well.
5: And parents, for the love of God, like treat your coaches okay.
4: There you go, Micah.
5: There are some terrible parents out there who are just like, you should be starting my kid. Your kid is terrible at everything.
4: Well, and how about this? Here's what I try to emphasize to parents. Sit back and enjoy them playing. Sit back and enjoy them being on the bench and supporting teammates. Whatever the case, just support them. Just have fun. You know, when athletes go home and hear something to the contrary, boy, does that affect how they can become a positive or negative teammate. But anyway, thanks for all the coaches out there. Hey, wanted to go we talked briefly about Fort Collins football. They are 6-0, ranked number 5. We haven't had a highly ranked team in 5A in Northern Colorado. I think it's been quite some time. Congratulations to them. They're the only team in the area that is highly ranked. Rocky Mountain is number 28, and Fossil Ridge, I'm not sure they're right around there as well. But congratulations to the Lampkins. Yes, we talked to Noah Lucero. We talked to Max Yon, and of course, Coach Ron Mont of the Dayspring Christian Eagles as they make that adjustment from 8-man football to 11-man football. Lots going on. Yeah, Brady says favorite time of the year. We've got a little Nuggets preseason. Of course, the Avalanche regular season, college football, Major League Baseball. Boy, the Avs off to that nice start. Stay tuned for the whole show. You'll hear more about it. Make today your masterpiece. We love you, Northern Colorado.
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2: ABC News, I'm Chuck Sievertson. News from a new giant media conglomerate in past hours is that it's a done deal. Skydance completed its takeover of Warner Brothers Discovery. The new company owns not only Paramount, Paramount Plus, and Warner Brothers, but also HBO Max, CBS, and CNN. State attorneys general who sued but failed to stop the merger turned out to be right. They claim jobs will be lost, and the new Skydance company lost no time today announcing layoffs are coming. The goal, $6 billion in cost savings over 3 years. The White House saying President Trump's comments yesterday at the Nebraska rally about Iran, if it gets nuclear weapons, were about the danger to U.S. cities. Democrats like California Governor Gavin Newsom using words like deranged. The specific Trump comment.
3: They can take out a city. Let them take out Los Angeles. Let them take out San Diego.
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2: We're going to get into a little Broncos talk today. They are 2-2 in this very difficult portion of their schedule. Just how can they fix this thing offensively? And our whole question of the day, who's to blame for the slow start offensively by the Broncos? Top stories of the day. Also, the UNC Bears go to Eastern Washington. Kind of a critical game for them if they want to try to make something of this not-so-young season anymore. We'll talk some Buffs with the voice of the Buffaloes, Mark Johnson. Lunch break wonderments with the dude down the hall. And Jim Mora made a big decision, made a big call that resulted in a dude leaving the field. Let's dig into that a little bit more. Jim Mora's defensive philosophy. Clip of the day. Brohard will tell us what's next for CSU. The whole show starts right now.

0: 7 minutes after the hour. Welcome into the whole show. I am Brady, and that over there on the other side of the bulletproof glass, not in the Aloe Fiber Studios, is Michael Kirkpatrick. Yesterday, we talked a lot about Colorado State, and honestly, Colorado, too, because it's a rough go for both programs. You have a playbook left behind. You have a coach leaving mid-game. I want you guys, just food for thought, think about this, and we'll get to it later. Now, a head coach that... Okay, Mike, here, play with me here. If you say Davis Webb is the problem, I'm asking you. If you say Davis Webb is the problem, don't you also have to throw Sean Payton into that mix as well? Because it's his scheme. It's his offense. He's still the head coach, and he's an offensive-minded head coach. Correct or incorrect?
1: That is correct.
0: So if you want to say Davis Webb is to blame more than most, then it's fair to say Sean Payton shoulders some of that load because he's now, if he was a defensive guy, you'd say he hired a great offensive mind to come in and be his offensive coordinator. Here's my question, and I want you to think about it, Rams fans. Is Jim Mora an offensive-minded guy or a defensive-minded guy? Yes, Michael. You raised your hand.
1: That was sign language for D.
0: Thank you, Mike. Nobody can read sign language. It's a radio program. He's a defensive-minded guy. Now, Price Tracy is his offensive coordinator. That offense is cooking, right? Pretty darn good for the most part. Is it crazy to think that Jim Mora should shoulder some of the load? Tyson Summers, bad. Didn't like the rehire. The retainment of Tyson Summers. But everybody's always told me that when you have a head coach and his philosophy is this way or that way, they have their hands all over that portion of a game plan. Now, Jim Mora, we're going to play back his philosophy on how to coach defensively, just a few things, not like it's his full book of how to coach defense, but he says some very interesting things. I'm watching it, I'm loving it, and I'm respecting it. But at the same time, I'm thinking, well, why weren't you instilling some of these bullet points to your defensive players, to Tyson Summers, not just in the season, but back in spring and when you get into workouts and all that. So food for thought, let's save that for a little bit later. Do you have something right now that can't wait? Because I don't want you to forget.
1: Well, like, I was just wondering, if you're going with that.
0: I'm going with that.
1: Was there some kind of toxicity?
0: There could
1: that
0: there,
1: maybe between
0: yes,
1: the two?
0: Yes, but they're the worst defense in college football. And Jim Mora is a defensive-minded coach. Is it all Summers, or is some of this on Jim Mora? Now, this isn't a, hey, oh, they got the wrong guy in charge, but it's just, as Derbs would like to say, a wonderment. And I want to discuss this a little bit later on. Eastside Chris texting in on the First Advantage text line to get us cooking today. Brady, I think Bo needs to show more promise before getting that fifth-year extension. Are you ready to give him the big money? Nay, I say to you. The whole question of the day, who's most to blame for the Broncos' offensive struggles to start the season? Sean Payton, Davis Webb, Bo Nix, or lack of a run game? And that can encompass a shoddy offensive line when it comes to run blocking as well. What's leading here, a lot of votes this morning, Bo Nix is tied at 28.8% with lack of run game. Makes sense. Sean Payton said on the Manning cast last night that two best friends for a quarterback, a run game and a tight end. What are two weaknesses on this team right now? A run game and a tight end. Yes, Michael.
1: I was going to say you don't have my answer on there, which would be E, all of the above.
0: That's because we don't like cop-outs on this show, Mike. We challenge the listeners to
1: it's
0: tell...
1: It's not a cop-out.
0: Why
1: like,
0: I capital-
1: they're all responsible.
0: No, there is one that's more. That's why I capitalized most to blame, because I knew you and a lot of hooligans out there want to take the easy road to paradise. They want to just say, all of the above, and that's not true. Somebody shoulders more blame than the rest. And that person is Bo Nix. Now, I will say there's a clip, and you've seen it by now, of Bo checking down. He clearly has, well, he has kind of a deep crossing pattern with Evan Engram going to the left side of the field. I think it was Sutton going up over the top toward the right middle part of the field. And Evan Engram looked like he was going to be open. Now, Dan Orlovsky, I always struggle with his name. He's the dude that ran out of the back of the end zone. He played, though. He still played. So he, listen, there's a lot of things he says that I agree with. Now, he's roasting Bo Nix for this because it did look like, upon first glance, that, yeah, he might have had Evan Engram there. Nick Ferguson, former safety for the Broncos, plays it out beautifully. He kind of points out how there's a safety over the top. There's a linebacker that's somewhat in the middle playing off the hip of Evan Engram. And then there's a cornerback below where Evan Engram is that has his hips kind of placed in a way where as soon as he might get wind of Bo going deep with that ball, he's going to turn up field. Cornerbacks in the NFL have very good closing speed. So he's suggesting that maybe that pass could be a little risky. And I agree. Here's what I'll say. Everybody's roasting Bo Nix for not making that throw. Here's what I'll say right now. He can't make that throw. He's not that accurate. That probably would have been an interception. So it was a good move by Bo to check it down, but that's also a problem. You don't necessarily have a quarterback that can fit it into those tiny windows. We haven't really seen it yet from Bo Nix. He's athletic. He's dynamic. He has late game changeability. All of those things are positive, but I haven't seen him pick apart a defense by sitting back in the pocket. I typically see Bo take off to one side or the other, cut off half of the field, and he's either throwing it at a dude's knees, checking it down, or he's going to launch, and sometimes that's ill-advised. I'm not going to go through the stats I went through yesterday of all of his behind the line of scrimmage, at the line of scrimmage. That's very much a Sean Payton thing, but Sean Payton does that to set up the potential deep shots downfield. And for two reasons, Bo's either not taking those shots because he doesn't believe in his accuracy. He has arm strength. That's not a knock on him. He has arm strength. He either doesn't believe he can make those throws. He's not seeing those throws. Or they're just not getting him in those in the film room. They're not going through and saying, hey, where are your eyes on this play? Because here's where it was opening up. Tell me why you didn't make that throw. Well, I saw the corner there trying to bait me into that throw. I was a little concerned that maybe once I let that thing rip, he's going to try to close it off with the safety over the top. That's going to be a little iffy there. Okay, I can understand that. So that's why you checked it down. On that play in particular that's all over the socials, it was two real routes and you had two checkdowns. You had a running back checkdown and a quick tight end checkdown. On that specific play that you've no doubt seen online, Bo chose to take the check down. You didn't get much out of it. I think it was actually either a negative play or nothing. So I agree with Nick Ferguson's breakdown that that throw is pretty risky unless you're Patrick Mahomes or Matt Stafford. I don't believe Bo's that guy yet. So when Eastside Chris says, are you ready to give him the big money? Absolutely not. The rest of the season's going to play out, and he's either going to rise to the occasion and wake this offense up. And he's not, I'm not saying Bo Nix is 100% to blame. I'm saying I believe he's most to blame because Sean Payton was once called an offensive genius. Who was his quarterback during that time? Drew Brees, a Hall of Famer. So is Sean Payton an offensive genius when he has a Hall of Fame quarterback, or is he really an offensive genius that can create a Hall of Fame quarterback? Drew Brees was very good with the Chargers when he started. Very good. He was Hall of Fame-esque when he became a Saint. Now, is that just longevity of a career? There's a lot. Josh Allen was not Hall of Fame worthy his first three seasons. He's now entering that world because time, stats, all of the numbers. So it does take time. So this whole idea that Sean Payton made Drew Brees into a Hall of Famer, I push back a little bit on that because he was very good with the Chargers. The Chargers just had a bad season, and it put them in a position to go get Phillip Rivers. And we all know that weird situation with Phillip Rivers and Eli Manning, and it worked out where the Chargers got Phillip Rivers. They were ready. They were in the Andrew Luck situation of, yeah, we like Drew Brees, but we've got this young prospect that's going to be really, really good. Let's go with the rookie guy, get him on a four-year contract that's nothing, and move on from Drew Brees. So I digress a bit. E said, Chris, Micah, just vote four times selecting each choice. You can't. It's X, E said, Chris. You can't do it. That's to prevent the Michaels out there.
1: I don't know how to vote on X.
0: Correct. I don't want to say idiot proof. I'll just say Micah proof. Yes, Michael.
1: See, Buffs fans, see how he treats me?
0: I don't treat you
1: anyway,
0: badly.
1: So going back to Bonix's inaccuracy, he was especially inaccurate in this game. I don't know why. Well, I can't explain it, but he had open receivers.
0: He did, and this one play in particular is the one that's taken everybody by storm. But there were a few other moments where he did have open receivers. But there's this idea that, okay, in the first half they were getting a lot better. You know, they the time of possession was good. Guys, stats can fool you into believing something that's not there. And a 13-play, 55-yard, 7-minute and 48-second drive that led to a field goal can confuse you, can tell you, well, the Broncos are holding on to the ball a lot more. That long drive, I joke, but I'm serious. That's weird. I get it. But I Tanner was fighting for his life on Rocky Mountain kickoff on Friday because myself, the dude down the hall, and Mike dancing with himself were all in the line of thinking that this is kind of a Bo Nix problem. And what I look at is how many real possessions, positive possessions, is Bo putting together? Is this offense putting together in any given game? I'll tell you right now, it's like three. You got three. Three possessions. And for the Broncos, in their two wins, those three possessions came late in those games. Now, in this game in particular, how many positive possessions did they have? Positive, meaning they either result in moving the ball past midfield or they result in some kind of a score. Well, they had one in the first quarter. That was the long field goal possession. That was it in the first half. So we can talk about time of possession all we want. Their second longest possession in the first half, Michael, was a 9-play, 23-yard, 5-minute and 27-second drive. That was the second most positive possession they had in the first half against the San Francisco 49ers. In the third quarter, they had one possession that was a 6-play punt the football. San Francisco ran the table because they got the turnover and all that stuff. But San Francisco had the ball primarily in that third quarter. Denver had one possession of 6 plays. Again, the Marvin Mims fumble, all that comes into play, and it was a wrist and instead of a forearm. That's a debatable one. I tend to kind of go with the wrist. It did seem funny. The fumble seemed funny to me, and we'll get to that later. In the fourth quarter, here's your second positive drive of the game. 11 plays, 63 yards, led to a field goal. You had another touchdown drive that was 8 plays, 70 yards, that led to a touchdown. And then you had the missed field goal. Well, on one of those possessions, Michael, you had an R.J. Harvey, like it was a muffed kick return, and then R.J. Harvey ended up getting it to the 42 or something. So that's what I like to call a positive drives. They had three, but a plus one because you had an amazing return by R.J. Harvey. So three and a half positive possessions for the Denver Broncos in this game against San Francisco. And unfortunately, we're seeing that more often than not with this team. I joke and say he's three possession Bo. He's going to give you three possessions that are really cool, really exciting. A lot of times those hit you late in the game. But that's not good. Now, for the 49ers, they find ways. They in the first quarter, 8-play, 30-yard drive. Second quarter, they had a turnover on downs. They had a punt. Then a field goal late in the game, also a blocked field goal, but two positive drives in the first half. In the third quarter, they had the 9-play, 28 yards. I'm not even going to give them that because that was off after the fumble, and then they scored the touchdown, made it 10-3. And in the fourth quarter, they had two touchdown drives, positive plays. You can say it was broken by and Kittle took it to the house, whatever. Was it a block in the back? Whatever. That's a positive drive, even though it's only five plays. Well, if you score on it, it's a positive drive. Launster's on the First Advantage hotline. What's happening, my friend?
2: Brady, how you doing?
0: I'm trying to kill people with knowledge today, Launster. That's what I'm doing here.
2: I hear you on that one for sure, you know.
0: What's on your mind, bro?
2: Well, I'm glad you asked. You know, I'll tell you, on this coaching staff, I blame the Sean and Davis on this offensive coaching thing.
0: So you don't put any of the blame on Bo Nix?
2: No. I think I blame the whole everybody on that team.
0: But if you're going to have to, okay, so pick between Sean Payton and Davis Webb. Who shoulders most of the blame? Somebody's got to shoulder it.
2: I'm going to say Sean Payton.
0: Yeah, that's fair. I think it's still Sean Payton's kitchen. Davis Webb is using that kitchen. He's trying to prepare the meals that Sean Payton says is okay to prepare. But at the end of the day, this is still Sean's mess at this point.
2: Yeah, it is. And Davis, he's sitting there trying to see, put in there, but Sean's saying, no, you can't do this.
0: Well, we'll see. Yeah. And Sean's already fielding the questions of, you know, hey, are you going to be making a decision anytime soon, or is this time to go back to him calling the plays? And I'm here to tell Broncos country it's not going to look much different.
2: Unless
0: players execute better, it's not going to look much different.
2: No, it's not, because if Sean gets an offense, man, it's going to be the same thing as you're going to see over and over again.
0: Mm-hmm. Lonster, appreciate the call, my man.
2: Hey, have a good day.
0: You too. 23 minutes after the hour. Positive drives, 3+1 for Denver in that game. They are averaging, through four games on the season, they are averaging 3.3 first-half points per game. They're averaging a field goal in the first half. That's the fewest in the NFL. They are the worst offensive team in the first half. Last year, the Broncos averaged 11.2 points in the first half, last year, and that was kind of middle of the road. They were kind of average. So it's always kind of been that. They depend on the late-game heroics, and I'm curious to see if those late-game heroics will be there as defenses start to wise up on how do we keep Bo Nix's magic from happening. It's okay, let him continue to just do what he's doing all game. Let him check down. Don't let him get one of those crazy where he's on the run but going forward in the pocket and just launching, and you get it over the head of, you know, a cornerback or a middle linebacker playing deep. That's what we've seen a lot when they can get some of these. And that's crazy plays happen for this team. So as the film comes out on the Broncos, it's, hey, they're not very creative in the first half, but be ready because they don't give up. They're going to keep trying. They're going to keep trying to figure out ways to get down that field. We can't change anything we're doing defensively. We can't go into necessarily a prevent, but we still want to let him have all of those checkdowns. Essentially a long run game that the Broncos are producing. Yes, Michael?
1: I'm going to make excuses here, and people are going to hate it.
0: Yeah, I probably will.
1: But it is true, and Bo Nix has not been good, but they've played four very good teams.
0: Are they not a Super Bowl contender?
1: Yeah, I understand that. You said that yesterday.
0: Yeah.
1: This is Davis Webb's first four official games.
0: Yeah.
1: They need to be better than this. They need to run the ball more. I just think it's a combination of all of them. I know it's kind of a cop-out, but I think you have those four issues.
0: But Michael, the same people are saying that were telling me, hey, if you could be 500 in these first six games, good. No, the Broncos are a Super Bowl favorite. They're going to come out of this thing 5-1, 4-2 at the very least, and they still could. 4-2 is an option. But that's what I was told. Like, if you're a Super Bowl contender, doesn't matter if these are the first six games, if they're the last six games, or if they're spread out somewhere in between. You were one game away from going to the Super Bowl last year, and you're all telling me that if Bo Nix is healthy, you're going to that Super Bowl, and you might win that Super Bowl. So I get it. Tough schedule. This is why I harped on it all offseason, and it's exposed a few things. Now, obviously, logically, their offense will get better when they start going up against worse defenses. But isn't the regular season for playoff teams all about just making sure you're at your best by the time the playoffs hit? And we're still seeing the same offense that we saw last season. 26 minutes after the hour. We're going to take a short break here. Coming up next, we got top stories of the day. How about the Chicago White Sox? That and more coming up next.

0: 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Hear Jerry Schimmel and Bruce Dick on our Game of the Week every Friday in Northern Colorado's Voice, 103.1 and 1310 KFKA.
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9: The Atlanta Falcons suddenly look like a potent offense. They put up 45 against the Saints on their big night. That was a big night for the Saints, but a bigger night for the Robinsons. Bijan Robinson, 19 carries, 145 yards, two touchdowns, and then Brian Robinson Jr., not to be confused with the other B. Robinson, 14 carries, 62 yards, and three touchdowns. The Robinson Bros put together five touchdowns in a game where they ran for 205 yards, and Michael Penix Jr., 223 yards. He played within himself, 15 of 20, 223 yards, sacked once, but overall, pretty good. And Stefanski has the Falcons believing that they're maybe a decent team this year.
10: Or moving the Saints are awful.
9: Okay, Ravens quarterback Lamar Jackson, the most electrifying man in all of sports and entertainment, dealing with an ankle sprain. Surprise, surprise. Lamar Jackson dealing with an injury situation already. And now he's been given an outside chance to play against those Atlanta Falcons coming up this weekend, according to NFL Network's Ian Rapoport. He could end up missing multiple games based on how his rehab goes, according to sources. But the injury is not considered long-term and should not require surgery. The dude just cannot stay healthy. The Chicago White Sox, they're returning to Chicago, one win from advancing to the American League Championship Series for the first time in 21 years. How about that? Game three is Wednesday afternoon at Guaranteed Rate Field, where the White Sox have have two chances to do something they haven't done since 1906, and that's clinch a postseason series at home. 120-some years, unbelievable, and it wasn't that long ago. We're talking about them being one of the worst franchises in the history of Major League Baseball, and now here they sit. How about this one? Week four of the 2026 NFL season saw 17 penalties per game. That was the most in any NFL week since 2015. This courtesy of Warren Sharp, Sharp Football Analysis, sharpfootballanalysis.com. Refs have called a lot of penalties. The 17, again, the most we've ever seen in a single week after September since 2005. That's over two decades ago. Offensive holding calls are the highest they've been at this point in a season since 2019. Offensive EPA loss due to penalties is the highest since 2005. Offenses are getting flagged at the highest per snap rate of any week one through four stretch since 2000. We've seen the number one most penalties called on third or fourth down in the second half of games that have on record since Warren has on record since 2000. So why are there so many penalty calls in the NFL? Like, we've seen some phantom calls. There's been a bunch of them that I've even witnessed. Yes, Michael.
10: I have noticed that reffing overall has not been great. A lot of ticky-tacky calls, a lot of last night,
9: like pass interference against the on the Rams against the Broncos.
10: Well, we won't comment on that.
9: I mean, come on. I was just saying.
10: We're going to ignore that.
9: You don't want to be 1-3, Mike. I mean, you were one play away from being 1-3. And that play and other plays, paying attention. They put emphasis on different calls every year. Man, they're putting emphasis on everything, it seems like.
10: I don't know if this is correlation, but their union did just sign contracts with the NFL. So maybe that's why. They don't have to work too hard because they recently got that extension.
9: Here's what the interesting one is. All this is primarily on the offensive side. Defensive flags are actually down slightly, and defensive pass interference is below average. So it's primarily offensive holding is getting the call a lot more, and that's why we've seen this increase. Offensive flags are at their highest since 2003. How about that?
10: I want to see the percentage of running versus passing and how high it is.
9: They're running a lot
10: last year, because that could have something to do with it. A lot of guys are used to, you know, protecting the quarterback. They're not used to pushing people around as much.
9: Well, save for the Broncos, most teams are figuring out that the league is changing, and we're going to go jumbo sets. We're going to go 12 to 13 personnel, and we are going to put our big dogs up against your big dogs and try to move some dudes around, and they're running the ball. Now, in those scrums, you get illegal hands to the face. You get holding. You get illegal blocks and that kind of thing. Illegal motion, too. There's a lot of movement going on with offenses now. Even the Broncos, you're seeing look at San Francisco, how they move Debo Samuel around so much. Doing that it looks freaking fun and it looks easy. You got to have a lot of people on the same page, knowing where to line up, get on the ball, get off the ball, so that guy can motion and audible. Very fascinating. On third and fourth down, offenses are flagged on 7.5 of every 100 snaps, tied for the worst rate since 2000. Warren Sharp, well done on this. This is amazing work by him. You guys should check it out if you want to see more like this. sharpfootballanalysis.com.
10: I have noticed a lot of those fourth down penalties. And a lot of delay of games, too. Now, that's not on the refs.
9: That's overcomplicating offenses, and it takes forever to get play calls in. Or in the case of the Broncos going up against, was it the Jags or was it the Rams? Nobody can hear anything. Susie Wargin was on with us not too long ago talking about how this could possibly against the Rams. That was one of the loudest games she can remember. if you can believe that.
10: And it's not that's not in the regular, the old Mile High, which was made of metal and just loud to begin with. Then you put on the fans.
9: Big City Roadhouse is the place to go. It is Taco Tuesday, Michael. The weekday specials are off the hook, and Tuesday is no different. Taco Tuesday, you go in there, $4 each. You go in there, ask your server about today's taco selection, which they're going to always have different ones, but it looks amazing. Every single one of the new items on the weekday special list is my jam. You got cheese quesadillas, Taco Tuesday, the chicken tender bowl, which is kind of like that KFC bowl, but not a fast food restaurant. It's like amazing from a superstar chef in Don Yamayachi. Thursday, you've got the pick two combo, the grilled cheese or half BLTP. It's amazing. Dude, Friday, Salisbury steak. But today is Taco Tuesday, 38 minutes after the hour. We'll get back to the whole question of the day. We'll see where you guys are cooking on the question. Who's to blame for the Broncos' slow start offensively through the first four games of the season? But first, let's get the latest on the local Sports Flash.
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11: Hey, I'm John Thayer. Denver Broncos got some good news yesterday on both star cornerback Pat Surtain II and wide receiver Pat Bryant from their MRIs. They avoided worst-case scenario on both of their ankle injuries, and both absences are expected to be short-term. The Broncos are back in action this week at SoFi Stadium when they take on the winless LA Chargers. The Avalanche are back on the ice tomorrow when the Avs play on the road in Winnipeg. They'll take on the Jets. Colorado has won its first two to start the season, while the Jets have won two of their first three contests. The Avs play at Winnipeg. The Avs play at Winnipeg tomorrow before playing in Calgary on Thursday. 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
9: 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All right, let's recap the whole question of the day. Who's to blame? Who's most to blame for the Broncos' offensive struggles to start the season? And it's tight, man. We're going back and forth right now on the votes, because it's still Bo Nix and lack of run game tied at the top. Then it's Davis Webb. Go to my X account. Give me a follow at Whole Show and vote there. Sean Payton is receiving the least amount of blame, according to the vote. He's got 16.7%. Now I lean on Bo more so. Lack of run game probably still goes to Sean Payton, but you could also argue that is it the fact that they're not running the ball or they can't? Now, you brought up RJ Harvey, and that guy right now, four games in, he's your most productive Bronco, folks. Is there any debate there? I mean, he's been targeted more than anybody on the offense. 17 targets for RJ Harvey. Next is Waddle, then Sutton, then Evan Engram, then Pat Bryant. Next has during the NFC journey they went on, the Rams Niners, Next targeted his top three wideouts 31 times and his top three running backs 25 times. So it does seem like RJ Harvey's the main producer offensively. But what have we noticed in his run game? On the outside, he's looking great. You know, his inside runs probably still could use some work, but his vision looks much better than it did last year. J.K. Dobbins, let's just call it what it is. Through 4 weeks, kind of looks like he's playing on a flat tire. I don't know if he's hurt. I don't know how much of do you really think the pinky promise, the mental mentality of that kind of thing? I know it's a joke, it's tongue in cheek. Oh, he pinky promised and he got knocked down, he got knocked around in training camp, or maybe it was during the preseason, and there were reports that J.K. Dobbins injured. And he reads those. And what did he do? He suited up the very next day, looked over at a camera, and said, "I'm right here. Stop lying." Should he be out there right now? Is there something that we're – I mean, again, you have to report injuries and stuff, and there's a lot of guys that maybe they could play on it, but they also know if they play on it, it's going to make them worse in the long run. J.K. Dobbins is really pushing to prove those doubters wrong, that nothing's wrong with him. But he doesn't he doesn't look right, Mike. I mean, there's just something – and I hate – because I love J.K. Dobbins, and I know what he meant to this team last year. He's a – he loves being a Bronco, so it's hard to knock that guy. It's hard to go after that guy. But something's different. And I don't – is it the offensive line? Because they just there's not that initial push that I remember seeing when J.K. Dobbins ran the ball last year, where he had a quick opening and then he made one cut and he got a real nice positive run out of it. Maybe that opening's not there initially, and then J.K. Dobbins isn't doing as much with what little space he has on those opening runs.
10: I'll say this: the offensive line has been very disappointing.
9: Yeah, for as good as they're supposed to be.
10: Very, very disappointing. It's supposed to be a strength of the Broncos. What's going on?
9: It's supposed to be the strength, right? How many times has Bo been sacked so far? He's only been sacked 5 times. In 4 games, that's not bad, right?
10: I know, but there's
9: the
10: a fair
9: run.
10: Amount of pressure.
9: There's pressure.
10: Some of it is Bo's like, I see
9: off.
10: One guy in my field of vision. I'm going to run outside the pocket.
9: And that's part of the problem with Bo. It's not just the checkdowns. It's Bo is taking off. Bo's running around like I play Madden, Michael. If I don't have a dude wide open that I had in mind, I'm taking off and running the ball. I know. That's how great of an athlete I am. I'm comparing Bo Nix to my Madden prowess. But that's what I see. Is it's, okay, option one, he's not open. I got checkdown over here, or I take off and run. And you've already cut off a half of the field, you get everything out of timing. So I lean more on it does seem to be a Bo Nix issue at this point. I mean, you're telling me Sean Payton's an offensive genius. Has the game changed so much that he's not keeping up with it? I like that play call that is going viral on social media. They ran... I think it was a 12 personnel. They had 2 tight ends in. I liked it. I think it was play action, too. And I don't fault Bo for not throwing it because I don't think he can make that throw. He can get it there, but the accuracy, is it going to be a little bit behind him? Because if it's a little bit behind him, that's a pick. If it's a little bit over the top, that's a pick. If it's a little bit underneath him, that's a pick. You got to put it perfectly. And that is the fine line that separates good quarterbacks, average good quarterbacks, from great quarterbacks, is that throw. And those are the guys that can't make that throw. They're backups that can be serviceable. They're Case Keenum that can come in and put together a good game, but they can't always do it. They can make those throws sometimes, but not always. Mahomes, Josh Allen, like those guys, they can fit it, Matt Stafford, into these very tiny little windows, even with three, with a safety, a linebacker, and a corner surrounding a guy like Evan Engram. There's a couple quarterbacks in the league that make that throw. That's not the most difficult throw in the history of the world, but it's a risky one. It's a dangerous one. There's an opening there, and that's what the Niners want you to believe, is that there was an opening there in that little window.
10: Is maybe Bo Nix acting rather cowardly?
9: Not cowardly.
10: I'm just wondering.
9: By not throwing it down, by not pushing it downfield.
10: Is he afraid to throw the ball down the field? Because last year he did.
9: I think Bo... what I see is... a really good athlete that trusts his athletic ability to roll around, try to make something happen, rather than trusting the play. You know, he's like, oh, that's not open. I'm going to take off, or I'm going to settle for this check down. When his eyes should be up the field. Now, on that particular play we're talking about, his eyes were on Evan Engram. He saw him. He's watching him. He doesn't even look over to the check downs until it's at the end of the play. So he saw what we're all talking about. So it's not that he's always ignoring it, but for whatever reason, he's not always seeing it, or he doesn't trust that he can actually get it to that spot that he needs to. 11:51, we'll take a short break here. The UNC Bears are going up against Eastern Washington this weekend. We'll hit that quickly, but pretty big game for Ed Lamb and company. If they want to try to make something of this season, you lost to Montana, you expect it. But this is one of those you wouldn't mind seeing the Bears get a dub. But are we doing the quarterback thing again? Are we switching up quarterbacks? We'll see. Keep it here. We'll be right back.
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0: 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The Bears lost to Montana 36-14 over the weekend. Didn't expect much different, to be honest, Mike. The spread was 27.5. They covered that. I expected that. But these are two totally different teams. The Bears are – they're bet. Like, listen, they – Montana goes down and scores. They had them on a 3rd and 11, that first possession by Montana, but Montana picks it up, and then they go score a touchdown. UNC – two plays later, they get the ball back. Two plays later, Silbort throws an interception. He just couldn't get it there. Ill-advised. Two plays later, pick. Montana rolls right down the field. You actually force them to turn over on downs. Now, on 4th and 3, the guy just dropped it. So Bears kind of got bailed out there. But it was 7-0 at the end of one. It was only 15-0 at halftime. So there's definitely some building blocks for this Bears team. We're all ready to see them take the jump. Didn't expect them to beat Montana. Was hoping it'd be closer to like a 10-point game. Maybe a two-touchdown kind of game. But the Bears just aren't there yet. They're going up against Eastern Washington. Who's going to be the quarterback? Kenny Leith or Brayton Silbort? Because Leith finished that game and ran all over the place. He got some touchdowns. Coming up next, we got Lunch Break Wonderments with the dude down the hall. Keep it here on The Whole Show, Northern Colorado's Voice, 103.1 at 1310 KFKA.
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6: ABC News, I'm Chuck Sievertson. Breaking news, Cornell University has tapped a law firm, Kings and Spalding, to conduct the investigation into the school's handling of

0: Jane Doe's gang rape allegations. Sally Yates will lead it. She's a former acting U.S. Attorney General. Despite steep tariffs by the U.S., the difference between what the U.S. imports and what it exports got wider last month, says ABC's Jim Ryan.
1: The Commerce Department says goods and services coming into the country totaled $421 billion in August. The outgoing topped $315 billion.
0: Skydance announces it has completed its takeover of Warner Brothers Discovery. It owns not only Paramount, Paramount Plus, Warner Brothers, also HBO Max, CBS, CNN. The new mega media company, losing no time today, announcing layoffs are coming to cut $6 billion over 3 years. An L.A. County couple with 21 children born through the surrogacy company they owned have now been arrested on various charges. This is ABC News.
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1: Football, basketball, baseball, hockey, and more.
0: Do you wonder about life?
1: The meaning of life.
0: Do you ever just wonder about stuff and things?
1: All the time.
0: Oh, do I ever wonder.
1: This is Lunch Break Wonderments.
2: The most influential radio segment in the history of the world is Lunch Break Wonderments. The dude down the hall. Here we go, Derbs.
0: Hi.
2: What's on your mind here on this fine Tuesday?
0: Brady?
2: Yeah.
0: I'm wondering about golf.
2: Oh, golf.
0: Tom Kim just won a gold medal at the Asian Games.
2: That's very good.
0: Why am I wondering about this, you ask?
2: I don't know.
0: Tom will avoid a mandatory 18 to 21 month stretch in the South Korean military. Did you know that all able-bodied males are required to do so before turning 35 years of age?
2: I did not know that.
0: Yeah, I guess apparently if you win a gold medal in either the Asian Games or an Olympic sport, you don't have to serve.
2: Talk about motivation. Like, there's a little extra motivation there, I would imagine. He doesn't have to serve?
0: Doesn't have to serve.
2: Wow.
0: Can go back to the PGA Tour, carry on with his life. He lives in Texas. Interesting thing. I was just curious.
2: Wow.
0: If all other sports required to do so, would we have sports?
2: Like if everybody had to serve, we'd have all the young athletes going into the military instead of playing sports. That's a wild. We'd have sports. It'd just be the three of us playing out there. You know, it'd be older dudes playing out there. You wouldn't be guys in their 20s.
3: They would never allow me into the military.
2: Correct.
3: I'm very incompetent.
2: I thought you were talking about anything.
0: Well, they clearly stated able-bodied.
2: Yeah, right, yeah.
3: Okay, that's true. I am unable-bodied.
2: But they also wouldn't allow you to play sports either. So
3: They would give me like a little seat that I can sit in the stands and go, woo.
2: Yeah, you'd be to be a fan. Wow, that's fascinating, Derbs.
0: Yeah, fun. Brady?
2: Yeah.
0: I'm wondering about pretenders and contenders. So far in the college football landscape, who's contending, who's pretending out of the top 10 ranked teams?
2: Top 10. Wow. And we had a weird one because Florida was riding high a week and a half ago. And now why do I think Texas is somewhat of a pretender? Is that the Arch Manning thing? Is it the fact that Ohio State just fell asleep at the wheel a couple of weeks ago? I think Notre Dame's legit. They have a pretty big one coming up here, I think, to start November. Yeah. November 7th when they play Miami.
0: I was going to say, they got to get Miami
2: sooner
0: or later.
2: They got BYU on, next weekend.
0: Going to learn an awful lot about the Fighting Irish.
2: We'll learn about them. So top 10.
0: Top 10.
2: Alabama looks for real.
0: Big matchup this weekend.
2: Your old guy there, Mike. I think Alabama looks legit.
3: Georgia.
2: Yeah, Georgia's up there. Is it the number one team in the country, the one that I think might be the biggest pretender of all? Is that fair to say? Is that crazy?
0: That's where I lean.
2: You're kind of against. You're not a big like Arch Manning guy.
0: I'm not. He just he fits into the Bo Nix category a little bit. He's not real accurate, but he creates a lot of plays, and the team has success because I do think the Texas defense is legit. So, you have a little issues with the defense. Can Arch Manning do it all the time?
2: Now, this is outside the top 10, but Texas Tech. Are we faulting them for how they played against the Buffs, knowing the Buffs are the Buffs in a weird spot right now? CU's defense is pretty good. They can hang into games a little bit.
0: I think the CU defense is legit. They have this similar problem. One side of the ball is fine. The other is non-existent.
2: I think, they can make things interesting until the fourth. And eventually a college football defense, even decent, breaks down. Is that a knock on Texas Tech for the slow start against them? Utah, anyway. I think the biggest one's got to be Texas at this point. We'll find out if I guess BYU too. No, they don't like to stomp teams,
0: mm-hmm.
2: but it's certainly not hurting them in the standings. They're sitting at number 8.
0: Very interesting.
2: Big Hub says Texas is definitely a pretender.
0: Oh, okay. Welcome to the dark side.
2: Welcome to the lunch break wonderments with Derbs, Brady, and definitely not Michael. Yes, Michael.
3: Well, this is coming from a Georgia fan.
2: Yeah, but you just nod your head and said you agree.
3: No, I totally agree.
2: So yeah. why you gotta knock Big Hub? Next time I invite you here to come hang out with me, you have my full permission to just karate kick him.
0: I second that if Brady's not here.
2: Yeah, one karate kick.
3: That will kill me, and that would be manslaughter.
2: Well, not if we don't all know about it. I can erase this portion of the podcast, Herb.
0: Brady?
2: Yeah.
0: Today is National Fruit at Work Day.
2: No, today. Michael is here.
0: If we were to participate here at KFKA.
3: I don't like vegetables, that's the thing.
0: What fruit do you think each of us would bring to eat?
2: Well, I got to know the difference between a fruit and a vegetable.
0: Well, that's a tall task. I can't do that for you. That you
2: tomato,
0: wonder on that on your own.
2: We have learned is a fruit.
0: Fruit.
3: Culinarily, it's a vegetable,
2: so
3: but scientifically
2: Michael,
3: a fruit.
2: Stop saying anything. Stop it.
3: I'm just educating you.
2: I don't even know what the question was because you interrupted him. Well, this is Derb's stage, and it's all about Michael, and I watched the Vulcan Wars of 2022 and the Star Trek jump-off scenes. You have to just interrupt Derb. Was the question... What fruit would you bring, or what fruit would we be?
0: What fruit would each employee bring in to work to eat?
2: Well, I've brought tomatoes before, so I'd be a tomato guy.
0: Delicious. And
2: Tanner
0: nutritious.
2: Brings cherry tomatoes all the time. Is that his
0: that
2: thing?
0: Delicious and nutritious.
2: It's a little spicy, though, so maybe... Is a jalapeno a fruit?
0: That's a vegetable.
2: That's a vegetable. Mm-hmm. Okay, I'm confused now. Mm-hmm. All of these... Is banana a fruit?
0: Banana fruit, I believe.
2: I could see Michael's bringing a banana in.
3: Bananas actually murder me. Allergic.
2: Oh, you're not bringing a banana in. Give me some examples of fruit.
0: Well, you've got strawberries and raspberries and blueberries and apples and oranges and papayas and mangoes.
2: I'm bringing strawberries in. I like a good strawberry. You can get bad strawberries, but a good strawberry. Derbs, you strike me as something different, like a papaya or something like that.
0: Tropical treasure.
2: Yes, a tropical treasure. What? You're just raising your hand back there.
3: I was just going to say a jalapeno is actually a fruit.
2: Oh, really? Well, nobody knows the difference.
0: No.
2: Oh, then Tanner.
0: This is our wonder.
2: If it is a fruit, then Tanner's bringing a jalapeno in because he's a little spicy. He's a little spicy. Brian's not bringing a fruit in because he doesn't like fruits.
0: Doesn't like the fruits.
2: I don't think so. Maybe. Maybe a blackberry. Mm. You know, go that route.
3: Blackberries are good. No one said grape. Grapes are good.
0: Mm-hmm. What do you think Bruce is bringing in?
2: I'm trying to remember what we had on draft
3: night. Fruit-flavored energy drink.
2: Why are you interrupting every sentence? Literally every sentence. What did we have? Did we have any fruits at the draft party?
0: There were grapes on the charcuterie board, I believe.
2: So maybe he's bringing the grapes. Grape in. There you go, Mike. Does that make you happier? Now your Buffs fan could say, Brady, stop being mean to Michael.
3: they're still saying Brady's so mean to Michael.
2: You listen to the show for 5 seconds, and it's wonderments with Derbs. Mm-hmm. Michael says, how quickly can I insert myself into this conversation? All right.
3: Wait till your Brohard interview.
2: Yeah, I'm sure you're going to ask Mike Brohard a bunch of questions, Michael. I'd love to see that happen.
0: Who else? What about Cole? What do you think he's doing?
2: Colbs? Fruit.
0: He's here early in the morning, fruit. So it's prime time to eat the fruits.
2: Yeah, probably some kind of a berry. Berries are fruits, right?
0: We're energizing.
2: What about cherries? Are cherries fruits?
0: Cherries are fruit.
2: I could see Cole being a cherry guy. Mike says, Brady asking for examples of fruits is hilarious. Well, I don't always know because they change it all. I thought a tomato was a vegetable at one point in our life. Was that never the case?
3: Yeah, culinarily it is a vegetable, but scientifically it's actually a fruit. It has seeds.
0: Is that what... Classify as a fruit as it has seeds?
2: I don't know, bro.
3: I believe so.
0: But there are vegetables that have seeds. Like squash has seeds. Is a squash a fruit, Mike?
3: I'm going to look it up.
0: See what we're doing
2: Is
0: there?
2: A seed a fruit? What is a seed? A grain, I guess. Is a grain some cut? Wow, this is tough.
0: We're going places.
3: Squash is a fruit.
2: Squash is a fruit? I thought that was a vegetable.
0: See, that's a vegetable to me.
2: What is a cucumber?
3: A cucumber would be a fruit.
2: What the hell is a vegetable? Do we even have vegetables?
0: But a cucumber also has seeds.
2: So seeds, fruits have seeds?
3: Yes.
2: And vegetables do not?
3: Apparently.
2: What is a carrot?
3: Carrot is a vegetable.
0: Vegetable.
2: Okay.
3: Carrot is also a comedian. Carrot Top.
0: This is how you do it, folks.
3: Wonderments.
2: I hate so much about the things you choose to be.
3: I'm just helping you guys out.
2: Coloma, Bruce is as old as me. Do any high fiber fruit like apples?
0: Plums?
2: Oh, I like a good plum. A good plum. What about a peach? What the hell's that? That's a fruit,
0: peach,
2: right?
0: Peach
3: is a fruit, yes.
0: Yeah.
2: I like peaches.
0: Peaches are a good one.
2: Those are pretty good.
0: I'd eat a peach.
3: They just come from the can. They were put there by a man in a factory downtown.
2: Gosh.
3: Presidents of the United States of America, Washington Band.
2: Richard Dreyfuss. Faith, the great fruit debate, LOL. No one knows what it is. What is a pineapple? That's fruit, right?
0: Yeah.
2: Pineapple's a fruit?
0: Fruit.
2: Does that got seeds in it?
3: I thought it was a fruit. Now I'm going to look up.
2: Does pineapple have seeds in it, though?
0: It grows on a tree, doesn't it?
2: What's the one where the ladies put, you know, they use it as like a bra, but they're on the beach?
0: Coconut.
2: Coconut. What the hell is that? Is that a nut? It's not a nut. It
0: grows in a tree.
3: Legume, I guess.
2: A legume.
0: Good.
2: Is what you're looking for. A legume.
3: Yeah, something like that.
2: So a coconut is
3: pineapple is a fruit.
2: Pineapple's a fruit. Okay.
0: I'm going to say coconut's not a fruit.
2: What the hell's a coconut? We got to figure out what fruits are. This is why when you ask me this, I'm like, this, you have my mind in a blender right now.
0: This could have been a one question wonder.
2: This could have been, but no, it's like now we're going down the Rolodex here. What is a coconut, Michael?
3: It is a fruit, specifically a type of stone fruit called a drupe. Science.
0: Boy, do I got a lot to think about this afternoon. I'm going to have to clear my schedule now.
2: Rethink your entire life. Faith says, to be fair, they keep changing the fruit vegetable categories. Yeah.
0: Why is a squash in the vegetable organic spot if it's not a fruit? Why isn't it with the rest of the fruits then?
3: I'm guessing it's like the taste of it goes well with like a certain type of food. Therefore, they use it like a vegetable.
2: It's dumb. What is a pumpkin?
3: That is a fruit.
2: Pumpkin's a fruit?
0: Seeds.
2: Huh. I've learned a little bit today.
0: This has been an eye-opening experience here.
2: Interesting wonderments here today. Because I always thought cherries were in their own category. Like they weren't fruits. Is that anything? Is that anything?
3: Cherry.
0: Cherry has a pit. Is that the same thing as a seed?
2: Would a peach and a
0: plum? Has a pit.
2: What about a plum? Does a plum have a pit? If it has a pit, what is it?
3: Much like the coconut, cherry is a fruit from the droop category.
2: What the hell's the droop category? If it hangs,
3: I have no
2: like
3: idea. I guess it's from trees, therefore it's a droop.
2: Huh.
0: So is a tomato, because you get the plant that grows and then
2: it goes
0: it
2: up
0: droops.
2: And then droops. So is a tomato in the droop category?
3: I did not see it being in the droop category, but I think cherries grow from trees, so it might be trees or droops. But then again, apples and peaches
2: apples
3: come from
2: grow
3: troops,
2: from
3: and so
2: trees,
3: the trees.
2: And are they considered a droop?
3: I don't know.
2: So there's completely different categories.
0: I'm going to have to completely change my schedule the rest of the week if we keep going over this.
3: Now, the question for me would be about pizza, so I could tell you what is a good pizza and what is a bad pizza.
2: Don't ask him anything about pizza.
0: Droops on the ground.
2: You are a droop, man.
3: See, bus fans, I'm being abused.
2: Every time you kill a segment, we're just going to call you the droop.
0: The droop.
2: Yeah.
3: I'm just helping you guys out with my scientific know things.
2: You're Googling everything back there. I'm watching you.
3: Well, I just wanted to double check because I didn't know coconuts were a fruit.
2: Well, that's just juice in there, isn't it? Do you eat the coconut?
0: No, it's got like fibers.
2: Oh, okay.
3: Yeah, it's got a lot of fiber. So if you're going to eat that, you're going to be in trouble.
2: Mm.
0: I don't think you can open it either. You're going to need some tools.
2: You need the ice skate that Tom Hanks had in Castaway to open those up.
0: Yeah. Then I don't think you can eat the outside of it either. It's just the white innards.
2: The innards of it. I wonder if that good? I would like to try some of that.
3: Now, what is the difference between a Mounds and an Almond Joy?
0: Nuts.
3: Wouldn't Almond Joy count as
2: a fruit?
3: As a fruit or a vegetable?
2: A droop fruit.
0: Now we're going somewhere.
2: What else you got, Derbs? Is that it?
0: That was it. I was wondering if you wanted to do some real sports for a second.
2: We could. We do have Stockwatch, Michael, please. Stockwatch. It's time for Stockwatch. We didn't do it yesterday because Michael distracted us. It is time for Stockwatch. Stockwatch, please. Michael, thank you. Yes, thank you.
3: Almond, by the way, is botanically a seed of the fruit. It's also a droop, apparently. The seed of a droop.
2: This segment has jumped the shark a long time ago, and you continue to try to clear the great white here.
3: Droopy is a character.
2: Yeah, well. HVAC guy, great sports ball show. Greatest sports ball show in the world.
0: To ever do it.
2: Yeah, it's pretty good. Stockwatch, Dirk.
0: Ready.
2: We go from bottom up or top down? Because it's pretty damn obvious who the number one team is in Stockwatch right now, isn't it?
0: Definitely, I think so.
2: The Avs have scored like a million goals in two games.
0: Yeah, one of four remaining undefeated teams.
2: Avalanche, stock number one.
0: Up.
2: Going up. Number two. Boy, this is going to be fun.
0: I am intrigued. I would think it's got to be the Broncos still.
2: I was going to go there. I'm glad you went there, Derbs. I was going to go there. Broncos at two.
0: They might even get the flat line, though, because I don't think they're going up or
2: I'm kind of with you. I think that's their 500 team. We got a lot of questions about their offense. So I'm good with you there. Let's go Broncos.
0: And now we have a whole compilation of not great, Bob, I don't think.
2: Now, Air Force won two in a row. They beat Nevada. I like to say that.
0: Beat rival Navy.
2: They beat rival, but their quarterback, Zarka's out.
0: Yeah, Zarka.
2: He's out for the season, right?
0: Yes.
2: Does that affect our Stockwatch, right?
0: I would think so. But they run that same offense. Somebody's got to be able to do it, right?
2: So we want to say Air Force at number three?
0: I think so.
2: Okay, that's fair. Boy, now...
0: Because everybody else is...
2: I mean...
0: Down.
2: Wyoming got absolutely stomped by...
0: Shut out.
2: North Dakota State. UNC scored on Montana for the first time since, Michael was born.
0: Rams let everybody score every possession.
2: And they got coaches running off the field and can't keep everybody on the staff. You got the Buffs leaving playbooks behind and...
0: Can't count to... 10, 11, 12. It's only 8 or 9 is as high as it goes.
2: You forgot that you needed 11. You got Juju Lewis. Apparently, Coach Prime says, let him tell you, man. I don't make decisions.
0: I don't know what's going on.
2: Nobody knows. I didn't even know Juju was still on the team. Oh, boy. Who, Derbs, at 4?
0: I would say the top of that is... I'm going to say the Rams because they can score, and at least it's appeasing to my eyes.
2: Well, and you at least cut out what you think is the worst part of your team. We'll find out.
0: We will find out.
2: All right, so number five.
0: Then Bears? They score?
2: Yeah. UNC?
0: Yeah.
2: Yeah, I'm comfortable with that.
0: Then Buffs?
2: Yeah, I'm also comfortable
0: Buffs
2: with that.
0: Buffs got to be... the bottom of the barrel, right? That's
2: close.
0: Just two. They have on field, off the field. They've got it all.
2: I go Buffs over. The Buffs are a bigger laughing stock right now than CSU's. It's not necessarily a laughing stock, just really tense.
0: So the Cowboys in between them.
2: Oh, you go. So you want to go? You want to flip? You want to flip the Cowboys to bottom of the? I don't know because they could fire a coach pretty soon.
0: Ooh.
2: I would say I'd be more comfortable going Wyoming at the bottom of the barrel. But you're leaning Buffs. Leaving playbooks behind really bothers you, Derbs.
0: Yeah, that's not
2: good counting to 11 really bothers you.
0: Not great.
2: But they were competitive against Texas Tech for a second.
0: And the defense is real.
2: Defense is real.
0: Yeah, let's
2: Wyoming.
0: Yeah.
2: Sorry, go Pokes.
0: Sorry. You get shut out in your quote unquote newest rival.
2: Yeah.
0: Not a good look to start.
2: Not even though they beat Air Force, but still, they don't have any. I mean, they did beat Hawaii, but
0: we're finding out they're not real great.
2: But CU was close against Baylor and Texas Tech. The score doesn't, to me, tell the full story of how that game went. It kind of does the defense a disservice. So,
0: Yeah, I agree. I think we're spot on here. Can't go wrong there.
2: Okay, so we got Wyoming at the bottom, going down. Buffs going down. UNC flatliner.
0: Yeah,
2: can be ranked lower, but also we're making rules up on the
0: fly. Yeah, your stock can be flat there.
2: So UNC flat.
0: Yeah.
2: CSU.
0: I gotta say down.
2: Down. Yeah.
0: I mean, well, everybody scores on them.
2: Everybody scores.
0: Can't Michael go up can with score. That. Yeah.
2: Air Force going up. You win two in a row.
0: I think so.
2: Broncos flatline. Avalanche going up.
0: Up.
2: They're going to score a million.
0: Stock only.
2: Play tomorrow night.
0: Tomorrow night. Wednesday night. Yeah. That's tomorrow.
2: It's Tootsie.
3: Yeah, and I believe you can hear it right here on Northern Colorado's Voice 103.1 and 1310 KFK.
2: Faith says it also used to fall into the tree nut allergens, but now people like me are allergic. God, this has been
0: a
2: wonderful
0: thing. I have thoroughly enjoyed distracting your program for a couple of minutes here.
2: And I'm easy to distract, so that was fascinating, though. We learned a lot today, Mike. Thanks to Derbs for teaching us a few things.
0: I'm enlightened.
2: Yeah.
0: It was even my part, and I didn't even learn as much until we really got into it.
2: This has been Lunch Break Wonderments with the Dude Down the Hall. Coming up at the bottom of the hour, we'll talk to the voice of the Colorado Buffaloes. Mark Johnson will join us.
0: I'm excited for that.
2: Also, I got some thoughts on Jim Mora and the defensive philosophy. And why wasn't he more involved, or was he? Are his hands 100% clean in this whole deal? Let's talk about it. Keep it here on the whole show. We'll be right back.
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2: .30 the time. Mark Johnson coming up next, Michael. We blew the clock, believe it or not, with the Lunch Break Wonderments. That's Derbs' fault. That's on Derbs today, not you. Okay? Don't feel bad about that. But we'll talk some Colorado Buffaloes with Mark, a couple days removed from all the festivities surrounding the Colorado Buffaloes. How's Mark feeling about this team? We'll get to that conversation coming up. But first, let's get the latest on the local Sports Flash.
10: 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I'm John Thayer. Denver Broncos got some good news yesterday on both star cornerback Pat Surtain II and wide receiver Pat Bryant from their MRIs. They avoided worst-case scenario on both of their ankle injuries, and both absences are expected to be short-term. The Broncos are back in action this week at SoFi Stadium when they take on the winless LA Chargers. The Avalanche are back on the ice tomorrow when the Avs play on the road in Winnipeg. They'll take on the Jets. Colorado has won its first two to start the season, while the Jets have won two of their first three contests. The Avs play at Winnipeg. The Avs play at Winnipeg tomorrow before playing in Calgary on Thursday. 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

0: to the whole show. The Colorado Buffaloes are off this week. The team needs a bye. A lot of the teams in this area need a bye. The Buffs lose to Texas Tech 29-7, and a whole bunch of other stuff after the fact. Joining me now, the voice of the Colorado Buffaloes, Mark Johnson. Mark, it wasn't you that left the playbook behind, was it, by chance? They don't trust you with that yet, do they?
1: When I'm at an establishment, I generally leave the check behind for whoever I'm sitting.
0: Maybe that's what somebody thought. The check.
1: That might have been yes.
0: All right, Mark, so how big a deal? How real is this story, by the way? Is that a real thing?
1: Well, I've seen the same thing most of you have, and that's, the photos of whatever it was. So I have not, I'll be honest, I have not talked to anybody inside the program since, this is a bye week, and we all kind of go our separate ways. I'm going out of town, in fact, tomorrow, and going to be gone, and I was at the golf outing yesterday. And so I don't know other than the photos that I saw. Is it a big deal from a competitive standpoint? No, it's not. All right? Gary and I were talking about that yesterday, and he goes, Mark, that's neither here nor there. From an X's nose competitive game-affecting standpoint, that didn't affect anything if it is real. And he said so, from a coach. And by the way, Joey McGuire is great friends with Deion Sanders, the head coach of Texas Tech. So he would not have done anything with that anyway. I've known him for a long time. He's a quality guy. And so I don't think it had any effect on anything. I think it's one of those things that's just more perceptive, a perceptive issue than it is a real issue. And that then becomes, when you're in these kind of situations and games aren't going the way you want them to, everything that somebody can pull out and utilize in a, shall we say, counter way becomes that much more exaggerated and hyperbolized, if you will, under the circumstances. So it became a big thing. If they would have won that game and that would have come out, nobody probably would have said a whole lot. They lost it in bad fashion in the fourth quarter, and so it becomes a bigger issue.
0: Yeah, especially if they win. But the defense, I mean, CU's defense, they look pretty
1: phenomenal.
0: Darn good, Mark.
1: And phenomenal,
0: even,
1: yes.
0: Like these scores, I look at Baylor 23-13, 29-7. As weird as things kind of feel right now around the Buffs, I know that 29-7 looks bad, but we got there quickly in that fourth quarter.
1: Yes.
0: It doesn't seem like the Buffs are as bad. And I know Coach Prime's been saying that, and people like to give him flack for it, but it doesn't seem like this team is as bad as those scores would lead us to believe. I know that sounds really crazy.
1: No, but here's the thing, and I thought he was quite frank and pointed about this during his press conference after the game on Saturday. That defense is playing well enough to win a lot of football games, okay? The offense is not. The offense is not being productive. In the Power 4 games, what are the Buffs averaging, like 10.3 points per game or whatever it is against Power 4 teams? That is not okay in any way, shape, or form in any universe. And Deion was very, very frank about that during his post-game comments. So the offense is struggling mightily, and that's counter to everything that we talked about and speculated about coming into the season. And so that's obviously a great concern, and it's an issue. On the defensive side, listen, that unit, if you're giving up, and you look at the true points they give up, right? So there are total points, and then there are defensive-related points. And you got to understand that in football. If somebody gets a pick six, for example, that goes against your points against, but it's not really a defensive play that you gave up points. If you go back and look at those circumstances, this defense, points allowed, is not horrible. It's not. The yards allowed, I'm trying to think just off the top of my head here, Brady. I don't know that the Buffs have been outgained yet this season. I might be wrong in that regard, but I don't think they've been outgained in a game yet this season. Against Texas Tech, they had more total yardage than did the Red Raiders. And so, I think there's some positives you take there. The offensive issues are real. On the special team side, they continue to have issues there. Those things have to be cinched up, because if you're going to turn this thing around and get some wins, you've got to turn those things around.
0: Well, and you got on the defensive side again, there's a lot of guys you told us about to start the season, but Gideon Lampron, I got to say ESPN Lampron, he was all over the field last week. I mean, every time I looked up, I'm thinking, okay, this is the time Texas Tech's going to get it rolling here. They're going to get going. And defensively, you come up big. You know they try to go for it twice on fourth down. So you kept coming up with big stop after big stop. But kind of like we see with the Broncos a little bit, your defense can only hold up so long before eventually you start to see the breaks. And if you don't have the offense that can sustain drives and keep it going, then you're going to start to see lopsided scores, no matter how good your defense is.
1: Without question. And if this offense was averaging, 27, 30 points per ball game, I mean, we'd be talking about a 4-1 football team right now. And it would be a totally different deal because this defense, like I said, is playing well enough. And Gideon Lampron, I just saw this morning. I think Gideon Lampron and was it Leonga Lafau? No, Randon Fontenot are 2 and 3 in the Big 12 in total tackles. I mean, they are football playing Jesse's. And by the way, I don't know if you caught it, I gave us a little ESPN thing on the air on Saturday. He made one heck of a play, and I said, Gideon Lampron, dun-dun-dun-dun-dun.
0: Love it.
1: I don't think it made, because we lost, I don't think it made Sports Center.
0: Oh, it was so close, though, Mark. It could have made it.
1: I know. It would have been a big deal, but it didn't work out. But, yeah, so those guys are playing well over there. But, boy, if this defense could just carry half the water, you'd feel pretty good about this thing. And so I don't think it's – I don't think it's fair to say it's a total quarterback issue. I don't think that's a fair statement. Listen, last week with Isaac Wilson, Isaac is a grinder, man. He balled out for much of that game. And, yes, he made some bad throws. Obviously, he had 3 interceptions. But I don't think it's probably a good position to put him in to have him throw 45 times exactly in that ball game. So I don't think that's fair to do to him. You've got to be able to run the ball. And I think if my memory serves, I think running backs carried the ball, 15 times or thereabouts in that game. And so if that's more even, and let's say it's, let's say they carried it 32 times as running backs, so just about double of what they had, and Isaac Wilson had, 22, 23 passing attempts, I think that's where you want to be. If you're going to put – Shedeur Sanders could throw 45, 50 times. I mean, that's the kind of quarterback he was. He was that good. And you could put that kind of pressure on him. I'm not sure it's fair to put Isaac Wilson in that kind of situation.
0: Well, I mean, after the Georgia Tech game, Mark, I was looking at this Buffs team like, hey, maybe they need to become the Big 12 version of Air Force football and just run. So is it just what you've seen, what you and Gary have seen – is it just a lack of dedicating to the run game? Are they seeing something with this offensive line? Running backs faltering? What have you seen when it comes to that?
1: Well, I think there's a little bit of a lot of things going on. And one thing you see sometimes, there's a line that Tad Boyle uses all the time that I think is a great generic line. You can throw it a lot of things. He said that there's a tendency for people to get drunk on their own wine. And what he means by that, when you have some level of success, you're thinking, all right, here we go. So think about what happened early in that ball game. They used a number of trick plays. They came out there whipping the ball around the field. And holy cow, this is working out really well, man. We're throwing the ball all over the yard here, right? And then you kind of start getting drunk on your own wine. You're like, oh, that's what we need to keep doing. But I've always thought, in football in particular, but all sports, tell me what you are. What is your identity? When the chips are down, what are you going to always default back to? That's what you are, okay? And so I don't know, even at this point, we're only 5 games in now, if I could tell you offensively what Colorado is. There have been times we've done a number of things really well. We've run the ball very well at times. We've thrown the ball really well at many times. But what are you? Tell me what your essence is, what your foundation is. And I thought going in this season, the way this system had worked in the past, that running attack was the foundational level of what this offense was. And then we didn't see that on Saturday against Texas Tech. And so when you lose your foundation, now you're doing something that maybe you can do well on occasion, but that's not what you fall back on. And you probably don't want to live there. And I thought that's what we did a little bit in that ballgame.
0: Mark, on the quarterback conversation, I did hear Brian Howe ask the question, about moving Julian Lewis to third string. Coach Prime didn't necessarily shoot that down. He said you need to talk to Julian Lewis about that.
1: Yeah.
0: What can you tell us? Is there any kind of riff there between Julian and the coaching staff, or is that one of those things where maybe that's blown out of proportion too?
1: I don't know what that meant. And I was sitting there, we carried his post-game press conference comments for about 7 or 8 minutes. And I don't know what that meant. I didn't understand exactly what the context was or what exactly that indicated. And so I don't know. And so I can't. It's hard for me to give you any answer there. Now, what does it mean from a quarterbacking standpoint moving forward? Is it now they got 2 weeks? You got 2 weeks to your next game. Plenty of preparation time here. You got all sorts of it. Under normal circumstances, I think a lot of times what will happen on a bye week like this, and I didn't talk to Prime and ask him specifically what they do, but under normal weeks, what you normally get is probably a Monday, Tuesday, Wednesday practice, and you get Thursday, Friday, Saturday off. Everyone comes back on Sunday. That's a typical or rough draft of what normally happens. So you get plenty of practice time, then you come back. Now you're getting ready for Utah the following week as soon as you get back. And so you've got all kinds of practice time. If they wanted to bring Julian back now, you got a lot of preparation. He had a chance to sit and watch this week. Do you get Isaac once again prepared? Are you going to stick with that? Or do you look to number 14, Kenneal Sweetwine? I mean, he's an interesting guy. He is the guy, and by the way, your announcer got fooled on this one here early in the game. Remember when they had that receiver option pass? They lined up number 14, who's also Quinnell Farrakhan, as we well know. The way he lined him up in a slot, he came across, took a little pitch, and then threw a pass. And because there's two number 14s in offense, I got bumped. I thought that was Farrakhan when he threw it. And then JoJo Williams caught that one. And so do you get Kenneal Sweetwine? We saw him come in late in the game as well. And so you could get that youngster ready. So I don't know what they're going to do. And like I said, yesterday at the golf outing I was at for Buffs for Life, none of the football people were there. They were all back in the offices, obviously working as they should be on getting this thing fixed. And so I haven't had a chance to talk to anybody, so I don't know what they're going to do. But you've got 2 weeks to do it now. You got plenty of time to get somebody ready.
0: Mark Johnson joining us. Last one for you, Mark. Maybe a good one for Coach Barnett, too. Obviously, you saw what happened with the CSU situation.
1: Isn't it funny that if either one of those two things, what happened down in Boulder, happened at Fort Collins, had happened, that would be the number one story. We kind of split the attention on this past week.
0: Yeah, it's been a rough go this week. But let me ask, I didn't love the whole idea of in the middle of a game, I'm removing play calling duties from Tyson. Now, no sympathy on my side for Tyson Summers. He walked out on the team, according to Jim Mora anyway, so I think it's a bad look all the way around.
1: And remember, I know Tyson. Tyson was here at CU.
0: Sure, sure.
1: I know Tyson.
0: Yeah, and so I didn't love that aspect. I think at that point you got to kind of suck it up. But I also want to say from the start of it, I don't really love making that change in the middle of the game. I don't think it's going to get any better. It didn't get any better.
1: No.
0: I'm curious, what do you think of that? What do you think Coach Barnett would think of that?
1: I did not ask Gary. We kind of joked about it a little bit on the air when we saw that it was coming down, all the reports were coming out. I'll say this. I don't like it from this standpoint. What do we talk about in football? We talk about attention to detail. We talk about controlling your emotions on the field so you don't get an unsportsmanlike conduct penalty. Well, a little bit of that is do what I say, not what I do, okay? And I understand, listen, in my broadcast crew, the guys we've got, we've been together a long time, and we have moments within the broadcast where, we bark at each other. That happens. That's going to happen in a competitive environment where you're trying to put a good product out there. We understand that. But in my view, if you're going to preach one thing, you have to stick with that. If that's going to be, go back to what I talked about, what's your identity? If that's your principles, okay, then I don't think you can go all off and just have an emotional outrage session and go back and forth at each other. And then, I mean, if you did that, Brady, to one of your employees at your radio station, do you know the ugliness that would ensue as a result of that from a legal standpoint? If I did that at the University of Colorado, do you know how ugly it would get in that circumstance? But for some reason, we allow that kind of behavior in the middle of a coaching situation on the sideline, and I don't think that's wise. I think, fine, you can have – I don't have a problem that Jim Mora wants to bark at Tyson Summers. I don't have a problem with that. That's part of guys being guys. We're going to be tough with each other, and he can get on his tail, okay? But I do think you have to watch the extremes to which you go with that. Now, after the game, if you want to get that thing out, you go right ahead. If you want to make a change, I've got no issue with that. That's all part and parcel of what you do in coaching, and I think you can do that. But I think in terms of preaching to your team that we have to be able to control our emotions, we have to maintain our professionalism, we have to do our job, if you're going to preach that, you got to be an example of that during the game. And I don't think that was done.
0: Yeah, I tend to agree with you, Mark. So you're telling me I need to be nicer to my producer, Michael, back there. That's what this is boiling down to.
1: You know, listen, if you want to go in a closed room afterward and just go nuts on each other, you go right ahead. But during the show, you should probably maintain some level of decorum.
0: All right, he's got some goals here coming up in the next few days. Mark, enjoy the time off, my friend. We'll catch up with you next week.
1: I look forward to it, Brady. See you, bud.
0: Mark Johnson, the voice of the Buffs. 12:50 the time. We'll take a short break. There you go, Mark, or Mike. Another person coming to your rescue. What's new?
2: See you, guy.
0: See you, guy. Shocker.
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0: Wow, Mark was great. That was a great conversation. with the voice of the

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1: 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Well, today is certainly a better day for live and feeder cattle futures as some steady to stronger cash cattle trade last week is providing some much-needed optimism at the CME. October live cattle futures right now up 267 at 219.92. December live cattle up $3.10 at 223.07, and February cattle up 372 at 225.77. Right now, October feeder cattle up 362 at 337.47. November's up 462 at 334.75, and January feeders up $5.75. You bet at 328.35. Looking across our region, late last week at Blackfoot Livestock Auction, they're in Blackfoot, Idaho. Slaughter cows on the high end, $1.40 up to $1.57. Slaughter bulls, $1.53 up to $1.81. Feeder cattle, those 4 to 5 weight steer calves, $4.30 up to $4.94. 5 to 6 weights, $3.70 up to $4.60. 6 to 7 weights, $3.20 up to $3.97. 7 to 8 weights sold, $3 to $3.46. And some 800 to 900 pound steers brought $2.80 to $3.20. 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
1: Well, last week at the Newell Sheepyards in western South Dakota, those feeder lambs were as much as 18 cents higher. 60 to 80 pound lambs, 330 up to 364, 80 to 100 pounders, 281 up to 335. And folks, we have a little bit of buying today in wheat, corn, and soybeans. That has all three commodity markets moving higher and in the green. KC winter wheat futures for March up 7.5 right now at 7.62.5. The May up 8.5 at 7.67.75. March Chicago wheat's up 2.5 at 7.08.75. The May up 3.25 at 7.15 and some change. March Minneapolis spring wheat's up 5.25 at 7.30.5. The May up 4.75 at 7.41.25. To the row crops we go, where right now March corn is up 6.5 at 5.18. The May corn contract up 6.5 at 5.25. Wrapping things up with the soybeans, January soybeans up nearly 13 cents. The big winners on the day at 13.10.25. For the Western Ag Network, I'm Russell Nemitz.
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4: ABC News, I'm Chuck Sievertson. To independently conduct an investigation into Cornell's handling of Jane Doe's gang rape allegations, the university has hired a law firm, Kings & Spalding. Skydance announces it has completed its takeover of Warner Brothers Discovery. The new, even more giant media company owns not only Paramount, Paramount Plus, and Warner Brothers, but also HBO Max, CBS, and CNN. It reduces competition, says ABC News legal analyst Kim Whaley.
5: We've got a series of statutes dating back to the 19th century that basically represent the idea that competition is good for consumers. If you've got a bunch of hamburger restaurants on the street, the price will go down.
4: Skydance already announcing layoffs are coming. Tales about a case of suspected plague in a

0: Siberian Research Lab. 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Palestinians in...
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3: Ask yourself this question. Is it really worth holding on to that timeshare that you know you need to get rid of? Here's the truth. 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
5: I'm your Daybreak on 2 meteorologist Travis Michaels. Plenty of sunshine today. It's going to be a hot one out there. Might be flirting with almost 90 degrees. Going to be feeling like the summertime with a few extra afternoon clouds. Sunshine's back into your Wednesday as we dip a few degrees. Going to be in the mid-80s for your Wednesday, Thursday, and honestly, into Friday and Saturday. We're exceptionally dry through the end of the work week with a dip in temperatures as we head into Sunday, feeling closer to seasonal averages in the mid-70s.
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4: 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I don't find myself dedicating my eyeballs to watching the Manning cast. I think it's highly entertaining. But, Michael, you've learned this about me. I distract easily, so that's why I can't watch that and actually retain the football game that I'm seeing. So it's nothing against Peyton and Eli Manning. I think they're hilarious. They put on a wonderful broadcast because I've watched it a few times, and fans seem to love it. Sometimes when they just get into these lost, not even rants, just thoughts, they're extremely funny. So even if I don't watch it, I catch a lot of the clips, like Eli Manning performing how to block a punt, and that was hilarious. I just watched that before the show. He puts his helmet on, and he basically is telling how he would practice to block a punt because Peyton would kick it, but just kick it into Eli Manning's gut all the time and kept telling him, do it again, Eli, do it again, Eli. So that kind of stuff's funny. This was hilarious, this moment here, talking about the officials. You can tell, non-scripted, unscripted. And here's Eli, had a few thoughts on the officials last night.
5: After the play, personal foul, unnecessary roughness, kicking team number 33, a 15-yard penalty.
6: Hey, are the refs lifting more these days? Are they lifting more weights these days, the refs?
7: It's just tighter shirts.
6: All smalls.
7: Got a boys' medium.
4: A boys' medium? A little schmedium action, Michael?
8: It does look
4: they're
8: like...
4: They're all pretty shredded nowadays, man. A good chunk of referee, NBA refs, NFL refs, I'm seeing it now more than ever before. And you know that's a byproduct of refs watching games and seeing other refs jacked. And they have to get up and, the ref, that's the semen dude, the ref that yelled at Trey McBride, like, you're going to be going up against high-class athletes, too. So there's probably a mental portion of your brain where you're like, I want to at least kind of look like I'm threatening because I got to be pretty confident in what I'm doing. But I also think they grew up watching Ed Hockley, who was jacked from the start, and he's like a role model for referees. And now I just think refs are like, dude, we're out there in front and center, cameras. We got to look good, man. We got to look the part.
8: Yeah, can't have a big belly on there like they used to. They all used to have like pot bellies, and it was like, which one had the biggest belly? But then the NFL was like, you guys need to get in shape.
4: I don't even think it was the NFL. I think it's just guys looking at other refs saying, man, he looks jacked on TV.
8: It was even beforehand. It was like the early 2000s. The NFL was like, hey, some of you can't run very fast.
4: Where do you think they work out? Just like at the hotel? Or do you think they get like team facilities when they're there? Because they probably get in the day before.
8: I bet the NFL buys them some like 24-hour fitness.
4: Yeah, because it's like we're paying you to not only officiate our games, but we want you to look good, bro. We want you to look really good.
8: We just want you to be able to see if it's a flag and maybe get out of the way of the player. You got to be in shape. You got to be able to run with them.
4: Mm-hmm. Let's read the First Advantage text line. I think I was more shocked at the ref from the Vikings-Dolphins game than the one that cussed out Trey McBride. Yeah, there was two bad incidents with referees this weekend, and they're both being suspended for two games, I believe. The NFL referee union thing is fighting against that. I saw a clip that was like showing NHL refs getting after players, and like players and refs just yelling at each other, and they don't do anything about it. It's just NHL, man. It's a different game.
8: When they say it's the no fun league, like it kind of is sometimes. Like, oh, he was drinking a beer, even though he's called juice.
4: Yeah, that stuff's so stupid. Faith, their side banter is always hilarious, truly unfiltered. Yeah, I think Peyton and Eli do a wonderful show. Here's the thing: I'm paying this a compliment, Mike. I think it's too good of a show where I can't focus on the game. Like, my eyes are over to the left. They have their little Brady Bunch squares that they do, and then they put their guest in the middle. I can't focus on the actual game. So if it's a game I care about, and hey, in honor of Big Hub, I did care about the Falcons last night.
8: And
4: so
8: boy, did they care.
4: I was pulling for him. I'm a Michael Penix Jr. fan.
8: And BJ.
4: I'm definitely really interested to see how Stefanski does in this second shot with the Falcons as head coach. And then who can't love the Robinsons, man? Bijan Robinson, Brian Robinson, these guys are absolute studs. So I was interested in the game. So if I pay too much attention to the Manning cast, I have no idea what's going on in the actual game. But no, they do a wonderful job of it. And a lot of times Eli just kind of looks confused, and then you'll take turns with like Peyton looking confused.
8: I think Eli has resting confused face.
4: Yeah, and it makes it even funnier. First Advantage text line 888-530-0043. But yeah, you can't deny it. Refs these days, depending on the sport. Now, like Major League Baseball, you can't tell. You can't tell if the umps are jacked, can you? I mean, because they've got the shoulder pads on, and so they got the sleeves that are wide hanging over. You can't really tell if they're actually jacked or not. But NFL refs, Peyton's right. They're probably wearing schmediums out there.
8: You can't really tell if umps are paying attention. I mean, didn't you say 54% were overturned?
4: I don't remember, but that was a wild stat. Do you think refs, I mean, obviously they take things personally, but the growing social media / sports dynamic puts everything front and center, everything. So do officials get a little more sensitive to what they see on social media, and it sticks in their brain like a cobweb, and it's just there when they get to the games and they're already like short-tempered?
8: I think if it's the umpire behind the plate, the head umpire, like...
4: Well, I'm talking about, like, NFL.
8: Well, even in baseball, I think, is worse.
4: Well, yeah, but
8: at least
4: but I'm
8: in football,
4: about...
8: they have discussions.
4: Well, not right now. I got two dudes just got suspended for two games for having discussions with players.
8: I'd like to see refs fire back a little more.
4: The one against Trey McBride, from what I saw... I guess maybe I'm letting social media warp my brain a little, because I saw that back-to-back with an NHL clip of a ref yelling at a player and then a player yelling at the ref, and then suddenly you got those guys just going back and forth like, screw you, man, no, screw you. And I guess I tend to like the NHL portion of that more, where now I see an NFL ref. I think they should be able to jaw at him a little bit, but at the same time, I don't want refs throwing flags if you're chugging a pretend beer. Like, there's a give and take here, and it's extreme on both sides.
8: Well, a lot of times NFL refs are actually former players, so I get that. NHL refs.
4: All right. I was like whoa. Aren't they lawyers?
8: Yeah, they're all like lawyers and insurance salesmen.
4: Yeah, yeah.
8: Well, I played football in high school.
4: This also, like, the idea that there's more flags being thrown... Is it a ref problem? Is it a player problem? Is it a changing of the game problem? And if it's a ref problem, then this is what NFL officials have been arguing, right? Is they want to be full-time. They want pay us full-time money to be an official, even though we don't work full-time. We work games, and then we, you know, in the off-season, what do refs do? Do they go to ref school in the off-season? I mean, I know that they have to dedicate a considerable amount of time to actually learn up on what they're talking about, because there's football is such a confusing sport. If you were an alien to land here from Mars, this sport would be a very difficult. Like we think soccer is complicated, that's just because we don't watch it. We didn't grow up watching it as much. That's less complicated. The brief stint I had watching soccer during the World Cup. Even though it's still complicated for my brain, I feel like if I dedicated time to watch that, it'd be easier to follow that sometimes than what we see in the NFL.
8: Okay. This is horse crap that they're not paid full time. The average estimated salary for an NFL referee is 385 $30,000. And if you go to the Super Bowl, that's an extra $30,000 to $50,000. Each playoff game, it's an extra $3,000 to $5,000.
2: Yeah, but if they're all lawyers, they're probably bringing in more than that, you think?
8: I'm sorry.
2: I don't know.
8: Like,
2: What's a good lawyer make? What's a good lawyer? Well, yeah, we're not lawyers, Mike.
8: I know, but like they make
2: so much money. Maybe you should start wearing a schmedium. You know, start looking the part a little bit if you want to be an official so badly. Like, what's a good lawyer make? I'm assuming an NFL referee that's a lawyer's good at it. Right? Is that, I don't know why I assume that. I just assume that.
8: Because a lot of them are.
2: What's a good lawyer make? Give me an average of, like, what does a good attorney make? Million? Something? What is your robot telling you back there? We got to take a break soon, so find it.
8: $157,000 to $182,000 a year.
2: Really? I always thought, like,
8: they are full-time!
2: I always thought, well, yeah, if that's the case, then they are full-time. So, NFL official, what does an NBA ref make? What does an NHL ref make? What does an MLB ump make? Who are the worst umps in the world? Man, I'm pulling a Derbs here. Wonderments. Yeah, Mike.
8: An NHL ref makes $240,000.
2: That's still pretty $485,000. That's pretty good.
8: And that's four more games and a longer season.
2: They are full-time. 17 minutes after the hour. All right, we're turning the page. Tyson Summers no longer with the Colorado State Rams. What's next defensively for CSU? They, like the Buffs, are on a bye this weekend. So a lot of time to try to figure out how to fix this defense. We'll talk to Mike Brohard briefly here from CSURams.com. 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
4: We got to get Carvacho to change that. 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Mike, my man, hey, nothing crazy going on the last few days, man. How you been?
16: I've been good. I've been peachy.
4: You've been peachy while enjoying some. You're a baseball guy, so what are your thoughts on playoffs at this point, man? Who do you like?
16: Really liking the way the Brewers are playing right now and the way they're pitching set up. I am not disappointed that the Yankees are down 2-0, because who should be?
4: Mm-hmm.
16: I'm pretty intrigued by the Braves-Dodgers series right now, because I think the Braves have a nice little pitching setup going for them in 3 and 4. Though I think those will be well-pitched games on both sides.
4: How about the White Sox, too? I don't know if you're a White Sox hater, but
16: gotta love it.
4: Their story, at least, it doesn't really give me hope for the Rockies, but, you know, it should.
16: Well, it could if the ownership situation was similar.
4: Yeah.
16: But, you know, you look at it this way. It's a tale of two cities. Chicago decided they were sick of losing 100 straight games for 3 straight years, so they went out and did something about it. Where the Rockies, you've got to admire their consistency.
4: That's true. You know what you're getting.
16: If you're going to lose, you might as well lose 100 every year. And 4 years in a row, I mean, that's consistency.
4: You almost have to try to do that, Mike. I mean, at some point.
16: Almost as if you aim to do something like that, yes.
4: Mike Brohard joining us. All right, so we know we're moving on from the summer's stuff, but what's next? That's where we're going here, Mike. Defensive coordinator, talk to me about Kenny McClendon. I'm assuming this before I ask, but he's taking over as defensive coordinator at this point, correct, Mike?
16: I thought it was, yeah. So I think it was interesting the way that Jim phrased it. He said he would be the primary play caller.
4: Okay.
16: Now, Jim has a deep background, and I'm sure Jim will help, because Kenny has never been put in a situation before until that game. So I'm sure, and I don't think it's really that different than anything else. You have a head coach that's always going to be able to have input on things, whatever their specialty is. And Jim Moore's specialty has always been the defensive side of the ball. So if he's seeing something or sensing something, a strong recommendation from him, your head coach, the guy who signed your paychecks, would probably be welcomed by anybody that is in that position. So I think Kenny and him, you know, they know each other from UConn. He really likes Kenny, always has liked Kenny. And Kenny's not going to be afraid to ask for help, suggestions when things come, because this wasn't something he got a chance to plan for. Now, the good thing is, for years, he sat in defensive meetings where a game plan is being built. He knows Jim. He knows the style of defense he likes. He's got a bye week where they can start to build something, right? So they don't have to put it on the table this Saturday. They had 10 days, 12 days to really work out what the Kenny McClendon defense is going to look like and take some advice behind the scenes, inside meetings from Jim Mora, from others on his staff, people that he respects, and go from there.
4: Mike, how you mentioned McClendon had spent some time with Coach Mora at UConn. How long were they together? How many years are we talking?
16: I believe it was all 4 years.
4: Okay.
16: Because it was interesting because I did the story on Mickey Grace, who's Kenny's wife, and she's a defensive pass rush specialist for the Rams. She wanted the job. Jim wanted Kenny, and so he had never met Mickey, and so that's how they kind of met, was that she was helping Kenny move into his office when Jim got the job at UConn. And this story differs, and they both laugh about it. Jim says it happened one way, Mickey says it happened another way, and it's kind of fun. But yeah, that's how long they've been together.
4: Yeah, that's interesting. Kenny McClendon will take over, as you said, mostly handle the play calling duties on the defensive side. But yeah, that's something where I'll be curious to see how, you know, Coach even said it. Like, I don't remember when he said it, Mike, but he said it. Like, being a defensive coordinator for a defensive minded coach, it's not for the faint of heart.
16: No, he said that before the season. And yeah, it is. I mean, it's the same way. You've seen it when guys we haven't seen it in a while. Sonny was a defensive coach. Larry Kerr was his longtime defensive coordinator. But they were both kind of trained the same way. But yeah, I mean, Sonny could ride Larry at times if he didn't like the way things were going. But back then, for the most part, CSU played really good defense in those days. And they ran the Tampa 2. And you know, like a couple weeks ago at his Monday press conference, Jim mentioned Monty Kiffin. Well, that's somebody that Sonny knew really well, too. That Tampa 2 defense that was so popular way back in the day, that's what Sonny ran. They had a lot of success with it. So I thought that was interesting to kind of tie some decades back together. But, yeah, I mean, if you look at it and you've ever had a coach that was like Jim McElwain, I'll go back. This is the soonest that we've had it on the opposite side of the ball. When Jim McElwain was the head coach, Dave Baldwin was the offensive coordinator. Jim was just coming off winning a national championship as the offensive coordinator for Alabama. You want to tell me that those two never contradicted or had tiff? No, they did. Nobody really saw it happen, but they did have it, and they did have disagreements at times, and those were really good offenses. So it's not a detriment to have it happen all the time. It's just going to happen because you've got strong-willed guys. Every head coach has got a specialty in one side of the ball or the other, right?
4: Mm-hmm.
16: So,
4: Mike Brohard joining us, CSURams.com. Okay, Mike, without getting into details, I just have a curious question. I was sitting on the couch watching this game from home. So when something – I don't want to get into the details of it, so I don't want to make it awkward or anything. But when something kind of different happens that's not just game information, because that you guys are constantly churning it, you're writing your stories, you're keeping the media up to speed and that kind of thing. You know, we've got the stats laid out for media members to look at. But when something like this happens, does it get chaotic for you guys, or is it still like status quo, you're still operating the exact same way, or do things kind of shift when something unusual happens in the middle of the game like that? And it could be anything.
16: For me, no, because that's not part of my job detail. That's Jeff Schmitz, the SID for football. Those would be things he would take care of. Administrators and things like that would become involved with that. my bosses would. I don't. It's very similar, and this is what – it's not the same thing, but it is very similar. When Steve Adazio was thrown out of a game at halftime and all that happened, it didn't affect anything that I had to do, but others around me had to. So I guess in that degree, I'm maybe watching the numbers and the way a game plays out a little bit more detailed because – other people are handling other things at that time.
4: Okay. And I was just curious. Getting to know you guys over the years, I'm seeing this news kind of unfold, and I couldn't help but think of, like, man, I wonder what all those dudes, like, what's going through everyone's brains at that point. But now moving on.
16: No, I mean, yeah. It was kind of – I mean, if you think about it back in the day, because I watched it from the other side. So there was a situation years ago in a bowl game. And this is when social media first started to come into play. We're covering a game, and it was the New Mexico Bowl against Washington State. One of the CSU staffers had supposedly been caught on camera saying something derogatory towards the Washington State quarterback. Mm. It blew up on social media. So we're all watching it go out on that time. I can also tell that the sports information staff at CSU at the time, which I was not part of at that point, they're having to gather information and do things. So that was very similar, I guess, in that regard. But for the most part, that just means they're preparing that after the game, they're going to have to make some kind of statement and who's going to do it, things like that. I take you back to the Boise State game last year with the incident that happened at the end of the game, with like the spitting incident, right?
4: Oh, yeah.
16: Everybody saw that kind of happen and take place. Well, us as the sports information staff, or not really me, they were going ahead and they were starting to gather information and get ready to take care of that, to whereas I was still just worried about writing my story and filling in the gaps that they could no longer take care of at that time. Does that make sense?
4: Yeah, no, fascinating for sure. Mike Brohard joining us, CSURams.com. Well, now moving forward at Texas State, bye week this weekend, so plenty of time to try to start to put together some pieces here defensively. To kind of salvage, I don't want to say maybe not salvage the season, you're 2-3, but obviously this is a big one coming up against Texas State. Pretty good offensively, put up a lot of points, so should be a good challenge.
16: You wouldn't go to salvage right now. You're 2-3. You started with two wins. You've lost three games, so you're just looking to kind of right the ship again, right? Get things back to where the football team is playing complementary. Can't play complementary. The defense can start creating some turnovers. Because we've seen when they do that, the offense takes advantage of them. So that's what you're trying to get back to. And it does. It gives, like, I'm sure Kenny's got a lot of things. He's a defensive line coach as well. You got to remember, Tyson, the only job he had, he wasn't coaching a position. He was overseeing the entire defense. So there might be, and this goes back to the old school ways where defensive coordinators also coached a position. So I don't know that it's that big of a stretch. Kenny can still coach a defensive line while he's still working behind the scenes to make sure he's running the entire defensive game plan. Those things, he's going to have to get used to that, right? Because he hasn't been having to do that this year. Now he's going to. So we'll see how any of those duties might get shaped up. And then, what they did on the fly was that Kenny was calling plays, but I think it was Trent Matthews that was signaling them in. He put on the blue sweatshirt. That could still move forward. They could decide to do something different. Again, a bye week gives you a chance to make all these adjustments.
4: Yeah, and that's comes at a good time. We always tend to find reasons to say good time for a bye week, unless you're like undefeated and you're red hot. But this is probably one of those times.
16: If you're going 6-0, no team really wants to stop playing. But sometimes secretly, it's kind of good because it gives you that week where guys that have gotten some bumps and bruises get an extra week off. Like the bye week is also good on the other side of the ball. It's a free week for Haas to continue, his rehab with his hamstring, and hopefully that he's ready in time for Texas State, right? So, but there are other guys on the team. You're 5 games into a season. People tend to forget you've also had the bumps and bruises that accumulated during 4 weeks of fall camp. It all stacks You know, like we talk about stacking days in practice, that time that wear and tear on the body also stacks. It's a chance to, like as Jim said, rest, recover, and recruit.
4: Yeah, big bye week for sure. Mike, always appreciate it, my man. Hey, what are you working on the next couple of days that we can check out at CSURams.com?
16: Well, my intern Audrey just did a really interesting story. We had a soccer player. She's a freshman. She got to represent New Zealand in the Under-20 World Cup. So there's a story on that today. I got to sit down with both of our middles at Colorado State, and they have a very unique friendship that I think is fun. So I'm actually starting to work on that story. They're both fun people to deal with. And it's kind of interesting. They have different personalities, but they're tight as thieves. And they're also probably the most potent middle duo in the Pac-12. They're the only duo that ranks in the top 10 in both hitting percentage and blocking.
4: Fascinating, Mike. As always, my man, you guys are grinding. So we'll check it out and catch up with you next week.
16: Unless you decide to fire me again, like you did last week.
4: Never going to fire you, Mike. You know, I just don't. Yeah, okay. I was going to make a joke
16: you just
4: Saturday.
16: You just put me on, like, personal leave.
4: You're on retainer. You're on retainer, Mike.
16: Like, temporary leave. Did I get double secret probation under Dean Wormer?
4: Yeah, yeah. No, you're on retainer, you know? You're just got to be ready at all times, Mike.
16: I'm here.
4: All right, man. We'll catch up with you soon.
16: You have fun. All right. Have a great week.
4: Mike Brohard, CSURams.com. 37 minutes after the hour, Michael. Let's take a short break here and get the latest on the local Sports Flash.
17: 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I'm John Thayer. Denver Broncos got some good news yesterday on both star cornerback Pat Surtain II and wide receiver Pat Bryant from their MRIs. They avoided worst-case scenario on both of their ankle injuries, and both absences are expected to be short-term. The Broncos are back in action this week at SoFi Stadium when they take on the winless LA Chargers. The Avalanche are back on the ice tomorrow when the Avs play on the road in Winnipeg. They'll take on the Jets. Colorado has won its first two to start the season, while the Jets have won two of their first three contests. The Avs play at Winnipeg. The Avs play at Winnipeg tomorrow before playing in Calgary on Thursday. 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

0: I was debating on whether to save this until tomorrow to get to it, but I do want to talk about it. You know, Mike Brohard was great talking to him about the what's next for CSU. Kenny McClendon going to be the defensive play caller for the most part, as Mike alluded to. So obviously Jim Mora is going to be, for lack of a better term, doing some hand-holding with him. My question is, and I brought this up way back at the beginning of the show, if you're a defensive-minded coach, an offensive-minded coach, I would say you're like Vic Fangio. You know, he was really invested in the defense when he was here as the head coach. So much so there was a joke made that during the quarterback competition between Teddy Bridgewater and Drew Locke that Vic wasn't even really in on that portion of the field watching. He was over studying the defense and things like that. So Jim Mora, do we have time to play this, Mike? This is Jim Mora before the Oregon State game and kind of his philosophy on defense. It's fascinating, but I have a question following this.
1: Well, there's a lot, okay? So let's just start with making sure that we are giving our players the opportunity to have a successful down by, number one, putting them in the right place, emphasizing fundamentals, which includes, you know, hands, eyes, foot placement, being very specific in coaching points. You know, like you can tell a guy, get off a block. Well, that didn't tell me anything. How do I get off a block? You can tell him, hey, we got to tackle better. Hey, that doesn't tell me anything either. You know, teach me how to tackle better. Demand that we do the drills that help us tackle better. I believe in coaching very specifically. I learned this from my dad. Like, you know, you say, if you ever said to my dad, hey, move him out a little bit, he would say, what does a little bit mean? Because a little bit to you and a little bit to me are totally different. So my dad was like, if he said, I want you outside shade, he would say, tell him, what does outside shade mean? Does that mean eye to eye? Does that mean the tips of our shoulder pads are parallel? Or does that mean 1 inch, 2 inches, 3 inches? Like, that's how I believe in coaching. And if you're not doing that, then you're not giving your players a chance to be successful because they're uncertain. So sometimes that means, as coaches, we all want to do all these really crazy, cool things. But good defense is won by being fundamentally sound, playing with certainty, playing with great pad level, striking and getting off blocks, and playing with great effort and trust. And the only way you build that is you got to be doing the same things over and over and over and over and over and over again. Because that creates a certainty within your players that allows them to play with confidence and speed and trust. So, yeah, I don't think we've done a good enough job of helping our players be successful, and we've got to do a better job of doing that.
0: It's fascinating, right? I mean, he clearly knows this stuff. I liked hearing it, and that's just a small sample of the amount of knowledge he's gained on football over the years. So I guess I ask the question then. Why wasn't that being instilled into the players? If that's his philosophy, saying you got to do this every day, you got to do this would be a good defense, you got to not get caught up in all this. Now, Mike, I'm just asking. Sean Payton is in the lab with Davis Webb. We all know this, right? They're going over everything ad nauseum. Davis Webb presses the button, calls the play that's on the play sheet, but they're going over everything there. Vance Joseph is probably doing his thing, but Sean still has some say and like, hey, why are we blitzing so much, blah, blah, blah. But I guess I'm asking, like, during practices, was Tyson Summers left off into the corner of the field somewhere to coach defense, and Jim Mora's just kind of roam? I mean, I've been to a couple practices. I see Jim Mora right there involved with everything, yelling at guys, talking to guys. So I guess I'm, in a roundabout way, I'm saying, is Jim Mora not to blame at all for how bad this defense has been this year? Or is it all Tyson Summers? And if that's the answer, then how much does a head college football coach get involved in his area of specialty? I'm just thinking out loud. I think Jim Mora right coach for the job. We're very new into this thing. I'm excited about the future. But we all know he's a defensive-minded guy. He's clearly passionate about defense. He clearly knows a lot about defense. So how much of this is, I trust you, Tyson Summers, to go make this defense great. And then when it's bad, you hear a bunch of, no, this is how defense is supposed to be. Well, you're the head coach. How is your philosophy, those philosophies you're pointing out right there, how is that not stuff that had been instilled back in spring and throughout off-season workouts? I'm asking. Don't shoot the messenger.
2: Here's a theory. Tyson Summers was just going to be a one-year coach no matter what. Like, maybe he's like, okay, I got to get everything going. He's already been here.
0: Yeah,
2: I just wonder, was he there to be a one-year coach?
0: Kevin said no. Kevin said no. This wasn't some kind of outside pressure of anybody else telling him he needed to retain Tyson Summers. Kevin Lytle on yesterday.
2: Well, I'm not talking about like pressure. I'm talking about him saying, I need to fix one thing at a time. I'm sure the defense will be fine. We'll just hire this guy for 1 year and
0: yeah,
2: then move on to someone.
0: But he brought Price Tracy over with him from UConn to run the offense. So clearly, that's his guy, hand-picked.
2: I don't know what happened to the old guy.
0: Tyson Summers is the wild card. So I would think the wild card version, the defensive side of the ball, would be where you're really putting in a lot of that focus. And I'm not saying Jim Mora's not doing, you know, not coaching and stuff. I hear that and I go, okay, well, did your players hear that? Was that being discussed or did you trust Tyson Summers to say all those things? Just saying stuff out loud, Mike. Just thinking out loud here on a Tuesday. 49 minutes after the hour. What did we learn? Coming up next.

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11: What do we learn on this sixth day of October? We learn that the numbers don't lie. What you see on film doesn't lie, or what you see on the game doesn't lie. The Broncos offense, especially in that first half, is bad. Don't let that 8-minute drive fool you. Time of possession doesn't mean much when it settles in punts and field goals. Even barely field goals, I should say.
12: The fact
11: also
12: that it's
11: learned
12: called that offense is a lie.
11: The Jim Mora, like, I'm just asking questions. Did Jim Mora somewhat kind of, his hands are dirty too. Like, it's not all like, he's the head coach and he's a defensive minded coach. And we got all these people, oh, I love it. What a gutsy move by him. You're the worst defense in college football. And the head coach has nothing to do with that? What'd you learn, Mike? I'm going to say something stupid. What'd you learn, buddy?
12: Well, I learned that a lot of people are blaming Bo Nix. A lot of people are blaming the coaches. I cop out and say it is E all four.
11: Don't do stupid things, Mike. Be a man. You're 40. Be a man.
12: I'm 45.
11: Don't say all the above.
12: I was a man 5 years ago.
11: Sometimes you gotta... It's a common phrase
12: these days.
11: Open myself
12: up for that.
11: Common phrase these days in 2026. 1:55 the time. Good night, Northern Colorado.
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14: 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I'm Russell Nemitz. Well, pulse grower.

0: to speak directly with Indian buyers and agricultural leaders about what Montana can offer, one of the world's largest pulse markets.
1: On behalf of the committee, the checkoff committee, I'd really like to thank the governor and the first lady for this opportunity. Montana agriculture, but especially the Montana pulse growers, they're very fortunate to have a governor who works so hard to promote business and not regulate it away.
0: He says that a major goal of the trade mission is moving beyond simply exporting raw commodities and exploring opportunities to process more of those crops before they leave the United States.
1: Hopefully it's not just a container of peas, lentils, or chickpeas, but we'd like to discuss the value-added options that are out there.
0: Those opportunities, he says, could include products such as pulse flours and proteins.
1: We'd like to send some products here like pulse flours or proteins, because it would be very nice if we could add value to the crop and local jobs before we ship things overseas. And so we're having those discussions, and I feel like there's a little bit of traction.
0: And according to Ackelstad, weather conditions could also create some additional import needs for more U.S. pulses in India.
1: So India is the world's largest producer, consumer, and importer of pulses. So when they need pulses, the world needs to step up and provide it to them. Their monsoon season has been a little bit short, a bit of a drought, much like we're accustomed to at home. And so it looks like that going forward, they're probably going to need to supplement their local production with some more imports.
0: And that, of course, is some excellent news for pulse growers across Western Ag Network country. Stay with us. We'll have more Ag News right after this. Farmers and ranchers know that fall is more than just a season. It's the payoff of a year's hard work and the start of the next. Through the long days and the changing seasons, your dedication keeps our community strong. At the Western Ag Network, we're proud to stand with you every step of the way, sharing your story, supporting your operation, and keeping agriculture connected across the West. 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
0: Well, as input costs continue to soar out here in farm and ranch country, last night in Grand Island, Nebraska, President Trump signed an executive order aimed at lowering diesel costs for farmers, truckers, and other workers by temporarily expanding highway access to dyed diesel and directing the Treasury Department to consider deferring certain federal fuel tax obligations through the end of the year. For the Western Ag Network, I'm Russell Nimitz.
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4: ABC News, I'm Chuck Sievertson. A former CIA officer in federal court today is accused of stealing. David Rush pleaded guilty, says ABC's Catherine Falders.
5: This former CIA officer who is obviously being held in jail had these gold bars in his home when investigators appeared to search. The total of those gold bars was about $46 million.
4: Cornell announcing an effort to independently conduct an investigation into its handling of Jane Doe's gang rape allegations. It's hired a law firm, King & Spalding, whose employee, Sally Yates, will lead the investigation, former Deputy Attorney General. Skydance announces it has completed its takeover of Warner Brothers Discovery, now owning Paramount Movie Studio, Paramount Plus, Warner Brothers, HBO Max, CBS, and more. It says layoffs are coming. Russia says things are under control, not providing details about a case of suspected plague in a research lab. This is ABC News.
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1: I'm your Daybreak on 2 meteorologist Travis Michaels. Plenty of sunshine today. It's going to be a hot one out there. Might be flirting with almost 90 degrees. Going to be feeling like the summertime with a few extra afternoon clouds. Sunshine's back into your Wednesday as we dip a few degrees. Going to be in the mid-80s for your Wednesday, Thursday, and honestly into Friday and Saturday. We're exceptionally dry through the end of the work week with a dip in temperatures as we head into Sunday, feeling closer to seasonal averages in the mid-70s.
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13: 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Your project will be handled in a professional and timely manner. Well, if you are if you love high school football, Northern Colorado is a pretty good place to be right now because there's quality football at every level in 5A. Fort Collins is undefeated, 6-0 at this time, and they put them right themselves into the conversation with the top programs in the state. Let's drop down to 4A. Well, 4A, you have, this is coming up in a week, Roosevelt and Loveland, both ranked in the top 10. Chances are they'll both be Loveland will be undefeated. Roosevelt will have the one loss, and that's opening loss, as they continue to play really good football. Well, in 3A, Timnath, unbeaten, ranked number two in the state. Here's a program that came, you know, started out struggling their first four seasons, struggling, and they have put it together. And now, for 2 years in a row, they are, you know, somewhat in the top 10 and state contenders. Jason Robinson's, they've just gotten better every year. And of course, then in 2A, we talked to Coach Travis Peoples yesterday, number two. Eaton's number five. Rez has moved up. They are 2-4 and yet still ranked in that top 10, as is Brush. So that's what makes football around here so darn good. And from 5A all the way down to the small school classifications, there are talented players, excellent coaches, great rivalry games, you know, coming up. And we were trying to get a hold of Ron Mont, and at Day Spring Christian, the Eagles have made the move from 8-man football to 11-man football. That is a major undertaking. And you're talking different schemes, different amounts of linemen, different spacing, expanded, you know, special teams, the whole bit. But Day Spring Christian Academy coming off the nice 14-0 shutout over Highland. And let's talk about that transition on the Clearwater Product Hotline right now. Coach Ron Mont. Ron, how are you, man?
14: I'm doing great. How about yourself?
13: Well, congratulations on the nice win, and you guys are 2-3. But let's start with the big picture, Coach. How have the first several weeks of Day Spring's transition from 8-man football to 11-man football been?
14: Well, it's always a challenge. I did this one other time at Resurrection Christian. I was head coach there. We went from 8 to 11. And so we're doing it again. There is, I call it an 8-man hangover. It's just the angles are different. The field's obviously 13 yards wider. There's three more players. But it's just a hangover. You don't realize that the angles are different when you play. And so you just kind of slowly, it's kind of like a blind man. You're just feeling your way around instead of flying to the football. And so for us, it's been a challenge. And we also last year had six seniors that played for us both ways on an 8-man team. So that's almost yes. Your whole team. And so we had to replace some really good players anyway. And then you put them in the 11-man where they're just out of their comfort zone. But it's taken us two or three weeks. And I think we're starting to figure it out.
13: Well, absolutely. And, again, terrific win this past week over Highland. Coach, as far as offensive linemen go, you know, speed and spacing are so vital in 8-man football. Not that they're not important in 11-man, but the bigger kid, the bigger lineman, do their games adjust better to 11-man football?
14: Well, yeah, I mean, I think it does. I think, you know, you get bigger linemen, you have more complicated blocking schemes. For them to be able to move and, you know, work as a team, you have five guys working as a team together, promotes bigger kids that if they're working together, they don't necessarily have to be as quick. In 8-man football, those same big kids aren't quick enough to really make tackles because in 8-man kids can just run away from you.
13: Sure.
14: In 11-man, they can't run away from you. If you contain the football in 11-man, in 8-man, you don't really – the field's only 40 yards wide, and it's amazing how that 13 and a third yards changes the game. You don't have to contain as well. In 11-man, if you contain the football and make those guys run back to those big kids – then those the the bigger kid can make an impact.
13: Hey, Coach, you are very familiar with the Highland Huskies program, spent some time there as well. But to go and get a shutout, what was that post-game meeting like with your guys, knowing that you had shut out and defeated the Highland Huskies?
14: Well, it's a great, great feeling. All year long, we were out of our comfort zone. The first couple of games, guys were just, you could see their heads were spinning, and it just, what things that worked before wasn't, and we had to struggle through that. And finally, against Yuma, we started to come out of that.
13: Sure.
14: Felt like we played really, really well. We got beat 24-26, and with 50 seconds left, we had a two-point conversion opportunity to take it into overtime, and we didn't get it done, but we really felt like we had kind of found our way. And it's taken us 2 or 3 weeks to get the full defense in, where you can change things up and when you can blitz, and it's amazing, 11 guys, again, it's just more than you do an 8-man. So it's taken us a couple of weeks. And I tell you what, I'm the offensive play caller, and in the second half, I don't think we even attempted a pass. I kept waiting for Highland. Highland was moving the football, and they wanted to run too. But it seemed like every time they crossed the 50, got into 40, 30-yard line in there somewhere, it would be a 4th-and-1, 4th-and-2, and we would make a great play. And Coach Crowley did a great, great job blitzing, seemed like right at the right time. And we stopped them for 3 on 3 fourth-down conversions, which was the difference in the game.
13: Wow, that is amazing. Hey, talk about Hawkins Flanagan a little bit, Coach. You said your run game, but almost 200 yards against the Huskies. What makes him so effective carrying the football from the QB position?
14: Well, and he's a really good player. One, he's smart. He understands the game. He's really figuring out what we're wanting from him running football. Again, I hate going back to that 8-man hangover thing. But an 8-man, if you get a good block and you make somebody miss, you run to the house. It's a 50-yard run. An 11-man, you make that same good block and you make somebody miss, there's still a couple of guys.
13: There's a linebacker waiting to greet you.
14: Yeah. So it's really frustrating. And, he's just coming into his own right now, beginning the reads that we ask him to read and that kind of stuff. And then he's strong and runs fast, all those things you want. And, he happens to throw the ball really well. We haven't seen the passing game yet because the games that we've won, we've been ahead and tried to, pound it with the running game. But, no, he's smart. He's physical. He understands what we're trying to do, and now that he's getting patient, he's getting better and better now. And he doesn't do it without some linemen that do a really good job, and then Luke Martin, our tailback, is another one that if you focus too much on Hawkins, Luke can run well as well.
13: Yeah, exactly, and he has played very well, for you this year also. Hey, Coach, I want to ask you, how were your players' reaction? Were they excited when that announcement came that you guys were moving from 8-man to 11-man?
14: Yeah, we were really excited. The last 2 years, we had played Denver Christian in an 11-man game to start the season. We just couldn't find an 8-man game. And we had success with them. So they naturally thought, we can jump into 11-man and it's not going to be that hard. And then, this year we started out and, it was a humbling first game for us. And then it's been, kind of an interesting, we were excited. We didn't realize the amount of difference in the work that it was going to take to really change. But now that we've kind of gone through that lull, I think we're ready to play 11-man the way we're supposed to play it.
13: Well, and the experience you had, already doing this, I'm sure is invaluable as well. So, Coach, continued success here. Hey, for the players, What do you think is the biggest adjustment?
14: Well, for the player, again, most of it, I think, just has to do with angles that you play, and that there's just, you know, defensive backs in eight-man, we pretend to play zone, but it's really a matchup man because there's only typically three guys that go out for a pass.
13: Mm-hmm.
14: In 11-man, you can have five guys out. And so if you latch on in your zone to cover one guy, there's another guy that could be in your zone. Linebackers only have to deal with an eight-man, a center, and a couple of guards. And if those guys don't block you, you're in pretty good shape. In 11-man, you got tackles and tight ends that are coming. You can just see them, their heads spinning because they're not sure where to go. Offensively, you know, we threw some passes on bootlegs early in the year that an eight-man were perfectly fine passes because you can kind of lob it out to the corner and there's nobody there. But an 11-man, there's an outside linebacker. And so it's just, you know, there's just more folks out there, and it really is a challenge. If you've played eight-man and you're used to that, that paradigm shift to 11-man is greater than if you've never played eight-man and you just want to do it. So it's been a challenge, but I think our guys have handled it, and hopefully we're ready to go.
13: Yeah, absolutely. Hey, how are your numbers this year, Coach? Haven't talked to you earlier in the season. What are your numbers like as far as, sub-varsity as well?
14: Well, you know, again, we're definitely not, when Highland and Ray and some of those guys suit up 50-some-odd kids. We are in – I think for our picture, you know, for our team picture, we had 30, I think.
13: Okay.
14: You never quite have the same number, but we're hanging. We have four seniors this year, and we anticipate hopefully having double that as freshmen coming in. So I'm hoping
13: nice.
14: That it keeps on working. As long as we stay healthy, we're okay. The big transition, the big challenge for us would be you lose a couple of guys, and we just don't have the bodies to replace them.
13: And out of those 30 guys, how many are two-way starters, Coach, both offense and defense?
14: Well, right now, most of our guys play both ways. We just don't have the bodies, just don't have the numbers to do that. So it's probably there's seven or eight guys that really don't come off the field for us.
13: Yeah.
14: And again, for them, they love playing football, so they wouldn't have it any other way. As long as we stay healthy, it's great. But as soon as somebody goes down, you not only lose an offensive guard, you lose a defensive tackle. And a lot of times that guy's also a long snapper. He's on your kickoff team. And so one guy goes down, and sometimes it takes two or three guys to replace him.
13: And, Coach, that's somewhat the beauty of small school football, too. You get athletes that they can play all over. They can return punts or kick extra points. It's so much fun. But, hey, Holyoke's next. The schedule that you have this year, mostly different than previous years, I would assume. Is that correct?
14: Yeah, everybody's different. And again, we play in a really tough league.
13: Right.
14: We also played in a tough league in eight-man, too. But this is a really tough league, and our schedule's been pretty tough. So Holyoke's big, I'm hoping that when you watch the film and they're big and strong, hopefully we can counter with some quickness and do some things. But they're gonna be a worthy opponent.
13: Well, the Dragons, that, you know, those small towns, you know this.
14: Yep.
13: It's very, very important out in northeastern Colorado. But, Coach, congrats again on the nice, nice win over Highland. Great to catch up with you. And we'll be keeping up and keep getting some of those 11-man wins now.
14: You bet. That's exactly what trying to do.
13: All right. Coach Ron Mott, man, great veteran coach. Been at different programs and talk about a quality guy that is you know, so good for the kids as well over at Dayspring Christian Academy. But fun catching up on him. And as our intro it doesn't matter what level right now in northern Colorado, whether it's 5A, where the Fort Collins Lampkins are undefeated, or 1A, where we have the Broncos and, you know, the Eagles and the Huskies, and I know I'm leaving some out, but a lot of fun stuff to keep up with and in between as well.
15: Is there any eight man in the area other than Marino?
13: Let's see. Briggsdale, we covered that program, but there's six man. So right here in our immediate area, I don't believe. And hey, text us, audience, at 888-530-0043. Give us some input. If you've been to a six or an eight man game this year, let us know. And boy, they work just as hard. And, you know, a lot of the six man teams, Micah, they'll only have like 14 or 15 guys on the entire roster. You know, so I mean,
15: that's because there are 14 or 15 guys inside the entire school.
13: Exactly. So
15: no chess club there.
13: 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And yes, thanks to their sponsorship of the Athletes of the Month, Brayton Meglin of the Wellington Eagles. Boy, they're ready to defend a title. And Johanna Galvin in the circle getting strikeouts for the Eaton Reds. We'll be right back.
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1: 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They're all generally picking up on the same trough of low pressure.
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13: 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You belong here. Well, talk about somebody that belongs. The Severance Silver Knights started off with a tough schedule. They've worked themselves up to 3-3. They are in the top 16 of the rankings right now. Let's go to the Clearwater Product Hotline and connect with the multi-sport guy out at Severance, Max Yon. Max, how are you, man?
24: Having me on.
13: Yeah, absolutely. You guys have won two straight, went through a difficult stretch. What's changed for your team? And you guys are getting a lot of respect from the rankings because despite your record, man, you're up there and deservedly so. Talk about your team.
24: You know, yeah, we did have a little tough start to our schedule. You know, we played a lot of good teams. You know, a lot of teams that are really highly ranked, but, you know, we started off just keep working hard at practice, and we started to scrape off some wins now.
13: Well, absolutely, and Coach Marty McVicker, you know, perseverance as well. Was there anything more rewarding than the win over Windsor?
24: You know, it was awesome. You know, we worked all summer for that game. You know, it's kind of like our big rivalry game, so going in there and making a statement, it was just a really good win to have.
13: You know, when you guys, you know, you lost a couple, what was Coach McVicker's message, you know, during that stretch and going into the Windsor game, Max?
24: You know, I think it was just stay composed, keep working hard because, you know, we didn't play that bad of games. It was just little stuff that we had to tweak, you know. And I think once we finally got under control and just stayed composed and we went out there and got a good victory.
13: You know, and you guys did. You playing everybody close, all the tough teams close, and there's going to be some fun games, I know, down the stretch and in the playoffs. But, Coach uses you in a lot of different ways. What's your favorite part of being on the field, Max?
24: You know, offense has been pretty fun this year, but I still love to just play some defense, you know, make some big plays, some big hits. So that's probably where I like to play at.
13: Talk about big plays. Talk about the interception for a touchdown.
24: Oh, yeah, that was a fun one. You know, just I had a good linebacker go make a play and hit the ball and went and caught it and had a good return for a touchdown. So
13: well,
24: it was good.
13: And when you're in open space, Max, nobody's going to catch you. I mean, you're the fastest guy on the field, or one of the fastest guys on the field. So it makes it so exciting to see you play, whether it's offense or defense. But and then this winter you'll be on the court as well. And will you run track in the spring again?
24: Yes, sir, I will.
13: Absolutely. Love having guys like you as three sport athletes. I'm not going to ask you your favorite sport, because I'm guessing it goes from season to season.
24: Yeah, yes, sir.
13: You know, during football, football's it. During basketball, basketball's it. You know, during track and field, track's probably it. But you've grown. So, what's been, in your opinion, Max, the most growth you've made from, let's go back to the freshman year, you know, when you stepped into Severance High School? What's been the biggest growth of an athlete for you?
24: You know, I think it's honestly just staying composed in the IQ part of the game. You know, when I first got out there on like a varsity court or field in my sophomore year, I just wasn't the smartest, and I guess just getting bigger and getting smarter with the game.
13: Hey, you know, I've talked to Coach McVicker about the off-season training, the weight room. Describe your summer, because I know you had a little tweak of injury on the basketball court as well, but describe your summer as far as workouts go.
24: Yeah, so I started off the summer. The first month was pretty good, you know, just lifting up the team, doing some stuff in basketball, and then later in the summer I tweaked my knee and had to get a small little procedure done on my knee. So after that, I was still lifting a lot of upper body, still doing a lot of workouts. Sure. And then I missed two games, but yeah, we were still working out a lot as a team, you know, doing sprint and agility stuff on the field, you know, just keep working hard.
13: Little scope action for you.
24: Yeah.
13: It happens. Yeah. Do you find it difficult being a three sport athlete, Max, or do you find it, hey, this is me, this is what I do?
24: You know, I couldn't see myself, you know, just going home after school one day. I like, you know, just always having something going on, just being able to play any sport I can that they offer.
13: You know, and idle time is way, way overrated. You know, you got to stay busy, and I know you do as a three sport athlete. Hey, Max, academically, what's your favorite subject at Severance High School?
24: You know, right now I'm taking U.S. government, so that's a fun class.
13: Well, there's a lot going on in the government today, so, you know, I'm sure you have plenty of current events that you guys can cover as well. Plans for college yet?
24: You know, I've been going on some, like, little visits around. This past weekend I went up to Mesa, actually.
13: Yeah.
24: And just kind of looking at some school like that in RMAC for some sports. So, yeah.
13: Sure. And, boy, the RMAC, what a great conference it is. And there's a lot lot of fun colleges within the area. Hey, you know, you guys should get number three in a row this week. And do you look toward the playoffs, because you're going to be a playoff team? How does Coach McVicker keep you guys grounded week to week?
24: You know, looking at our schedule, we know we don't got the toughest of teams coming up, but it's just working hard every week, you know, one-on-ones at practice, you know, just doing our best on best. Yeah, just staying composed and working hard every day, just looking day by day.
13: You know, and you got to be ready for those playoffs, and that will be here sooner. Probably seems like a ways away for you, but it'll be here before we know it. Hey, I want you to talk about one of your teammates, Brody Ridenour. Been a major part of the running game. Describe his game, and what's it like blocking for him once in a while?
24: Man, Brody is a playmaker, one of the best running backs I've seen around. You know, I mean, sometimes when I'm on the sideline watching him and you think he's down and he's not, he'll just keep on running. So, yeah, playing with a guy that just plays every possession 100%, it's just really fun.
13: Well, I'll tell you what, it's fun watching you on the field, on the court, on the track, Max. Have a great rest of your football season, and I know we'll catch up with you later.
24: All right, thank you.
13: That is Max Yawn. This kid's terrific, you know, on the field, on the court, and off the field, off the court. Just a terrific young man, and one of the leaders out at Severance for the Silver Knights, and fun catching up on him. Yeah, they should win quite a few of their remaining games here on the schedule, and look out because they played everybody tough at the beginning of the season. Have a chance to be a big factor once the playoffs start. And as we mentioned early, what a playoff rounds we're going to have created once these league seasons are over. But hey, let's take a break now. We need to take a break because we're going to catch up now with Roosevelt's Noah Lucero.
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4: I'm Channel 2 Pinpoint Weather Meteorologist Alden German. Overnight, partly cloudy skies with lows falling into the low 50s. For Wednesday, still very warm, although not quite as hot. Afternoon highs in the middle 80s. Middle 80s again for Thursday.
5: 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I'm John Thayer.
6: The Avalanche are back on the ice tomorrow when the Avs play on the road in Winnipeg. They'll take on the Jets. Colorado has won its first two to start the season, while the Jets have won two of their first three contests. The Avs play at Winnipeg. The Avs play at Winnipeg tomorrow before playing in Calgary on Thursday. Denver Broncos got some good news yesterday on both star cornerback Pat Surtain II and wide receiver Pat Bryant from their MRIs. They avoided worst-case scenario on both of their ankle injuries, and both absences are expected to be short-term. The Broncos are back in action this week at SoFi Stadium when they take on the winless LA Chargers. 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
27: Shotgun snap, bow to the end zone. Ball is caught. That is a great catch by Cortland Sutton. Denver touchdown.
3: Can the defense continue to dominate?
28: But because it's defense, and nationally we hate defense because fans hate defense, we are saying, oh, it's not sustainable. You can't do that. Well, for 2 years in a row, you're talking about one of the elite defenses in the NFL, so don't tell me it's not sustainable. Because it sure seems like it right now.
3: Will this be a breakthrough year for Bo Nix?
9: I think the key to this Denver Broncos offense and that next step for Bo Nix and the Denver Broncos is Jaylen Waddle. I think it's going to be a breakout year for Bo Nix.
0: Will the Broncos make it to the playoffs again?
27: Allen pumps once, loads it up, home run ball down the middle of the field. Ball's intercepted. P.J. Locke with the interception. Down the east sideline he goes, and the Broncos have it at their own 40.
0: Broncos games and talk are on Northern Colorado's voice. 103.1 and 1310. 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
13: Welcome back to Coach Speak. 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Let's get right back to the Clearwater Products Hotline. Catch up with, we just left one of the multi-sport guys in Northern Colorado. Let's get to another one. Noah Lucero of the Roosevelt Rough Riders. Noah, how's your day going?
15: Pretty good. How about yourself?
13: It's good, man. Hey, I'll tell you what, after losing that game against me that I know you guys look back and said, oh man, a play here or there, we had these guys, but been on nothing but a win streak. What is going well for the Rough Riders right now, Noah?
15: I think that loss in week one really helped our team. It helped us find who we are, and facing that adversity really helped everyone see what they needed to work on and what they needed to improve on for the rest of the season. And just all those small details that were missed during that game that have been touched up now that helps us get these wins now that we're having.
13: Absolutely. And, man, you followed it up with a big win over Windsor. And then Pooter, you took care of the Impellas last week. You've had terrific games. Here's, you know, after talking to Coach, here's what I love about hearing from you. How helpful you are to the younger guys and the rest of your teammates, that you're always putting the team first. Talk about being a player for the Roosevelt Rough Riders, Noah.
15: Honestly, it just comes naturally. You know, our team has a brotherhood. All our younger guys are, like, bonded with our older guys. There's no, like, controversy or conflict between guys. We're all just, like, one big brotherhood, and it really translates to the field when you're in those big moments and everyone has the chemistry and you know where your guy's going to be and you know where your help is.
13: Hey, against Pooter, you had your season high yards, I believe, 121 receiving yards. You scored a touchdown. Hey, what was working well between you and Mace?
15: I believe just our chemistry. You know, we went to our basic plays that we run through all summer, and those plays are just our quick hitters. We know the timing of the routes, and we know how they're going to work out. And especially our off-ball receivers, they block super well and do their assignments, which opens up the lane for everyone else to get theirs.
13: You know, when we're out watching you guys, I did notice how hard you receivers work to get blocks. That's got to be coaching, you know, as well as practice. How much time in practice is spent on that part of the game?
15: A lot of time. That was one of our main emphases this year. We've struggled with it prior, but this year we've really turned it up a notch, and hopefully we're going to turn it up more heading into these last couple weeks.
13: You know, I've asked you this before, Noah, but you're All-State athlete, and you play both sides of the football. For today's listening audience, what do you prefer, being that receiver or that D-back?
15: I'm going to have to say receiver. I think just getting the ball in my hand is just a feeling that I like having during the games, and it helps boost my confidence so that I'm confident going onto the defense side and playing the rest of my game.
13: Hey, when it's that 50-50 ball, you know, I don't know if there are 50-50 balls thrown your way. I think it's like 95-5, you know, thrown your way, because you have that ability to go up and with your strength just come down with the ball. Do you have a favorite route that you like to run, or tell our audience any favorites?
15: One of my favorite routes would have to be a post or a corner route. I just like those deep routes, and it gets the DB in a bad position for just playing that ball. It's puts them in a bad spot.
13: Absolutely. Hey, and to run those routes, you got to have a really good O-line. Talk about how this offensive line has come together for the Rough Riders this fall.
15: You know, I think they were doubted at the start. You know, we graduated a full O-line. We didn't have a single guy return, and our guys were doubted, and I think that gave them the motivation coming into the year, and they used that. And at camp, they showed themselves a little bit, and then when it came week one, they really asserted their dominance and showed that they're not to be looked over and that they're going to make a noise during a game.
13: Hey, the chemistry you have with Mason Mallory, your outstanding junior quarterback, that goes back to summer work. Tell us a lot of the development and work you had with Mason over the off season.
15: You know, me and Mason, we would try to go out at least once a week over the summer and just throw, you know, hang out just to build that chemistry. And it even went back to last year when he got his reps last year on varsity.
13: Sure.
15: And it really helped him, you know, it helped us develop that timing you need with a quarterback. And it just really helped everything click together now that we're in the season and it's that time.
13: You know, no, I want to ask you this too. When you were in middle school, your football program was very successful. Your basketball program was not. Now everything at Roosevelt High School is top quality within the athletic program. How much fun have you had these 4 years being that multi-sport guy?
15: It's been a lot of fun, man. I'll always remember the years that I spent with Roosevelt and all the teammates that I've made, and it's just going to be like an unforgettable moment. It's just been like probably one of my greatest memories that I'll ever have.
13: And you know what? You cannot look forward to basketball yet. You have a lot to accomplish on the football field, but I'll let our listening audience know, man, this winter it's going to be a fun ride for the Rough Riders on the hardwood. That is for sure. You guys have a lot of weapons, and of course, you're right there in the middle of it. Hey, Longmont's next Friday night. Let's talk defense. What do you expect from them on the offensive side for Longmont?
15: We know they have a running back who's been injured for a few weeks, and he's a returning All-State guy, All-Conference, had about 1,200 yards last year. We know he might play against us, so we'll be ready to stop the run for sure. And then once they try to start passing, we'll be ready for it and have our DBs ready to stay on top.
13: I'll tell you what, that's news to me. I didn't know they had a running back out. So they've had a lot of success over the years in your league. You have some fun ones coming up. You've got Longmont, and I know you can't look ahead, but yeah, the Red Wolves are right around the corner a week from this Friday. I believe it's Friday as well, Noah. So a lot of fun there. Hey, you've already put together an outstanding career. What still is left for you to accomplish with your team this football season?
15: Throughout my 4 years, we haven't won a league title, and I think that was always one of my goals and something that I've really wanted to accomplish, and I think this is the year to do it.
13: There you go, and you know what? That kind of surprises me too. But in such good leagues, you can have outstanding seasons and not win the league, but good luck on that. Hey, academics, have you committed anywhere next year? Noah?
1: Not yet.
13: Not yet. Okay, well, when you do, and I know you will, let us know, because we'd love to celebrate that with you right here on KFK as well. But, Noah, it's been always great talking to you, always great having you on, and, hey, good luck against the Trojans, my friend.
1: Thank you so much. Thanks for having me.
13: All right. Noah Lucero of the Roosevelt Rough Riders. This kid's just a stud. Football player, plays both ways. Just fun to watch on the football field and the court as well. But, hey, let's take a break now. We'll go over a few of the rankings. And, yes, today is National Coaches Day. So we'll celebrate that when we come back after these messages.
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21: 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They're all generally picking up on the same trough of low pressure.
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13: Welcome back as we wrap up Coach Speak for today. And yes, today, October 6th, it's National Coaches Day. A day to recognize the men and women who do so much more than just, you know, draw up plays and prepare teams for competition. But so today, a big thank you to all of our coaches across competition. Northern Colorado.

0: back, enjoy them playing. Sit back, enjoy them being on the bench and supporting teammates. Whatever the case, just support them. Just have fun. You know, when athletes go home and hear something to the contrary, boy, does that affect how they can become a positive or negative teammate. So, but anyway, thanks for all the coaches out there. I wanted to go we talked briefly about Fort Collins football. They are 6-0, ranked number 5. We haven't had a highly ranked team in 5A in Northern Colorado. I think it's been quite some time. So, congratulations to them. They're the only team in the area that is highly ranked. Rocky Mountain is number 28, and Fossil Ridge, I'm not sure, they're right around there as well. But congratulations to the Lampkins. Yes, we talked to Noah Lucero. We talked to Max Yon, and of course, Coach Ron Mont of the Dayspring Christian Eagles as they make that adjustment from 8-man football to 11-man football. Lots going on. Yeah, Brady says favorite time of the year. We've got a little Nuggets preseason. Of course, the Avalanche regular season, college football, Major League Baseball. Boy, the Avs off to that nice start. Stay tuned for the whole show. You'll hear more about it. Make today your masterpiece. We love you, Northern Colorado.
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4: Sievertson, a house of horrors is what California officials are calling a home where they say nearly 24 children were living, many allegedly abused. The parents have been charged with child abuse and neglect.
5: Another surrogate, they said that they were seeking the miracle baby. And they paid that surrogate $135,000.
4: LA County DA Nathan Hochman says all the children were born by a surrogate mothers. Pleading guilty, a former CIA officer in federal court today, David Rush, who's accused of stealing tens of millions of dollars while employed by the government. Cornell announcing it has hired a law firm for an independent investigation into its handling of Jane Doe's gang rape allegations. In charge, former Deputy Attorney General Sally Yates. Skydance announces it has completed its takeover of Warner Brothers Discovery, now owning Paramount Movie Studio, Warner Brothers, HBO Max, CBS, CNN, and more. It's announcing layoffs are coming. This is ABC News.
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7: I'm Channel 2 Pinpoint Weather meteorologist Alden German. Overnight, partly cloudy skies with lows falling into the low 50s. For Wednesday, still very warm, although not quite as hot. Afternoon highs.

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1: We're going to get into a little Broncos talk today. They are 2-2 in this very difficult portion of their schedule. Just how can they fix this thing offensively? And our whole question of the day, who's to blame for the slow start offensively by the Broncos? Top stories of the day. Also, the UNC Bears go to Eastern Washington. Kind of a critical game for them if they want to try to make something of this not-so-young season anymore. We'll talk some Buffs with the voice of the Buffaloes, Mark Johnson. Lunch break wonderments with the dude down the hall. And Jim Mora made a big decision, made a big call that resulted in a dude leaving the field. Let's dig into that a little bit more. Jim Mora's defensive philosophy. Clip of the day. Brohard will tell us what's next for CSU. The whole show starts right now.

0: 7 minutes after the hour. Welcome into the whole show. I am Brady, and that over there on the other side of the bulletproof glass, not in the Aloe Fiber studios, is Michael Kirkpatrick. Yesterday, we talked a lot about Colorado State, and honestly, Colorado, too, because it's a rough go for both programs. You have a playbook left behind. You have a coach leaving mid-game. I want you guys, just food for thought, think about this, and we'll get to it later. Now, a head coach that, okay, Mike, here, play with me here. If you say Davis Webb is the problem, I'm asking you, if you say Davis Webb is the problem, don't you also have to throw Sean Payton into that mix as well? Because it's his scheme, it's his offense, he's still the head coach, and he's an offensive-minded head coach, correct or incorrect?
1: That is correct.
0: So if you want to say Davis Webb is to blame more than most, then it's fair to say Sean Payton shoulders some of that load because he's now if he was a defensive guy, you'd say he hired a great offensive mind to come in and be his offensive coordinator. Here's my question, and I want you to think about it, Rams fans. Is Jim Mora an offensive-minded guy or a defensive-minded guy? Yes, Michael. You raised your hand.
1: That was sign language for D, he's defensive.
0: Thank you, Mike. Nobody can read sign language. It's a radio program. He's a defensive-minded guy. Now, Price Tracy is his offensive coordinator. That offense is cooking, right? Pretty darn good for the most part. Is it crazy to think that Jim Mora should shoulder some of the load? Tyson Summers, bad. Didn't like the rehire. The retainment of Tyson Summers. But everybody's always told me that when you have a head coach and his philosophy is this way or that way, they have their hands all over that portion of a game plan. Now, Jim Mora, we're going to play back his philosophy on how to coach defensively. Just a few things. Not like it's his full book of how to coach defense. But he says some very interesting things. I'm watching it, I'm loving it, and I'm respecting it. But at the same time, I'm thinking, well, why weren't you instilling some of these bullet points to your defensive players, to Tyson Summers, not just in the season, but back in spring and when you get into workouts and all that? So food for thought, let's save that for a little bit later. Do you have something right now that can't wait? Because I don't want you to forget.
1: Well, like, I was just wondering, if you're going with that.
0: I'm going with that.
1: Was there some kind of toxicity?
0: There could
1: that
0: there,
1: maybe between
0: yes,
1: the two?
0: Yes, but they're the worst defense in college football. And Jim Mora is a defensive-minded coach. Is it all Summers? Or is some of this on Jim Mora? Now, this isn't a, hey, oh, they got the wrong guy in charge. But it's just, as Derbs would like to say, a wonderment. And I want to discuss this a little bit later on. Eastside Chris texting in on the First Advantage text line to get us cooking today. Brady, I think Bo needs to show more promise before getting that fifth-year extension. Are you ready to give him the big money? Nay, I say to you. The whole question of the day, who's most to blame for the Broncos' offensive struggles to start the season? Sean Payton, Davis Webb, Bo Nix, or lack of a run game? And that can encompass a shoddy offensive line when it comes to run blocking as well. What's leading here, a lot of votes this morning, Bo Nix is tied at 28.8% with lack of run game. Makes sense. Sean Payton said on the Manning cast last night that two best friends for a quarterback, a run game and a tight end. What are two weaknesses on this team right now? A run game and a tight end. Yes, Michael.
1: I was going to say, you don't have my answer on there, which would be E, all of the above.
0: That's because we don't like cop-outs on this show, Mike. We challenge the listeners to
1: it's
0: tell...
1: It's not a cop-out. Why like, they're all responsible.
0: No, there is one that's more. That's why I capitalized most to blame, because I knew you and a lot of hooligans out there want to take the easy road to paradise. They want to just say, all of the above, and that's not true. Somebody shoulders more blame than the rest. And that person is Bo Nix. Now, I will say there's a clip, and you've seen it by now, of Bo checking down. He clearly has kind of a deep crossing pattern with Evan Engram going to the left side of the field. I think it was Sutton going up over the top toward the right middle part of the field. And Evan Engram looked like he was going to be open. Now, Dan Orlovsky, or Vlosky, I always struggle with his name. He's the dude that ran out of the back of the end zone. He played, though. He still played. So he, listen, there's a lot of things he says that I agree with. Now, he's roasting Bo Nix for this because it did look like, upon first glance, that, yeah, he might have had Evan Engram there. Nick Ferguson, former safety for the Broncos, plays it out beautifully. He kind of points out how there's a safety over the top. There's a linebacker that's somewhat in the middle playing off the hip of Evan Engram. And then there's a cornerback below where Evan Engram is that has his hips kind of placed in a way where as soon as he might get wind of Bo going deep with that ball, he's going to turn upfield. Cornerbacks in the NFL have very good closing speed. So he's suggesting that maybe that pass could be a little risky. And I agree. Here's what I'll say. Everybody's roasting Bo Nix for not making that throw. Here's what I'll say right now. He can't make that throw. He's not that accurate. That probably would have been an interception. So it was a good move by Bo to check it down, but that's also a problem. You don't necessarily have a quarterback that can fit it into those tiny windows. We haven't really seen it yet from Bo Nix. He's athletic. He's dynamic. He has late game change ability. All of those things are positive. But I haven't seen him pick apart a defense by sitting back in the pocket. I typically see Bo take off to one side or the other, cut off half of the field, and he's either throwing it at a dude's knees, checking it down, or he's going to launch, and sometimes that's ill-advised. I'm not going to go through the stats I went through yesterday of all of his behind the line of scrimmage, at the line of scrimmage. That's very much a Sean Payton thing, but Sean Payton does that to set up the potential deep shots downfield. And for two reasons, Bo's either not taking those shots because he doesn't believe in his accuracy. He has arm strength. That's not a knock on him. He has arm strength. He either doesn't believe he can make those throws. He's not seeing those throws. Or they're just not getting him in the film room. They're not going through and saying, hey, where are your eyes on this play? Because here's where it was opening up. Tell me why you didn't make that throw. Well, I saw the corner there trying to bait me into that throw. I was a little concerned that maybe once I let that thing rip, he's going to try to close it off with the safety over the top. That's going to be a little iffy there. Okay, I can understand that. So that's why you checked it down. On that play in particular that's all over the socials, it was two real routes and you had two checkdowns. You had a running back checkdown and a quick tight end checkdown. On that specific play that you've no doubt seen online, Bo chose to take the check down. You didn't get much out of it. I think it was actually either a negative play or nothing. So I agree with Nick Ferguson's breakdown that that throw is pretty risky unless you're Patrick Mahomes or Matt Stafford. I don't believe Bo's that guy yet. So when Eastside Chris says, are you ready to give him the big money? Absolutely not. The rest of the season's going to play out, and he's either going to rise to the occasion and wake this offense up. And I'm not saying Bo Nix is 100% to blame. I'm saying I believe he's most to blame because Sean Payton was once called an offensive genius. Who was his quarterback during that time? Drew Brees, a Hall of Famer. So is Sean Payton an offensive genius when he has a Hall of Fame quarterback, or is he really an offensive genius that can create a Hall of Fame quarterback? Drew Brees was very good with the Chargers when he started. Very good. He was Hall of Fame-esque when he became a Saint. Now, is that just longevity of a career? There's a lot. Josh Allen was not Hall of Fame worthy his first three seasons. He's now entering that world because time, stats, all of the numbers. So it does take time. So this whole idea that Sean Payton made Drew Brees into a Hall of Famer, I push back a little bit on that. Because he was very good with the Chargers. The Chargers just had a bad season, and it put them in a position to go get Phillip Rivers. And we all know that weird situation with Phillip Rivers and Eli Manning, and it worked out where the Chargers got Phillip Rivers. They were ready. They were in the Andrew Luck situation of, yeah, we like Drew Brees, but we've got this young prospect that's going to be really, really good. Let's go with the rookie guy, get him on a four-year contract that's nothing, and move on from Drew Brees. So, I digress a bit. Eastside Chris, Micah, just vote four times selecting each choice. You can't. It's X, Eastside Chris. You can't do it. That's to prevent the Michaels out there.
1: I don't know how to vote on X.
0: Correct. I don't want to say idiot proof. I'll just say Micah proof. Yes, Michael.
1: T-Bus fans, see how he treats me?
0: I don't treat you
1: anyway,
0: badly.
1: So going back to Bonix's inaccuracy, he was especially inaccurate in this game. I don't know why. Well, I can't explain it, but he had open receivers.
0: He did, and this one play in particular is the one that's taken everybody by storm. But there were a few other moments where he did have open receivers. But there's this idea that, okay, in the first half they were getting a lot better. You know, the time of possession was good. Guys, stats can fool you into believing something that's not there. In a 13-play, 55-yard, 7-minute and 48-second drive that led to a field goal can confuse you, can tell you, well, the Broncos are holding on to the ball a lot more. That long drive, I joke, but I'm serious. That's weird. I get it. But Tanner was fighting for his life on Rocky Mountain kickoff on Friday because myself, the dude down the hall, and Mike dancing with himself were all in the line of thinking that this is kind of a Bo Nix problem. And what I look at is how many real possessions, positive possessions, is Bo putting together? Is this offense putting together in any given game? I'll tell you right now, it's like three. You got three. Three possessions. And for the Broncos, in their two wins, those three possessions came late in those games. Now, in this game in particular, how many positive possessions did they have? Positive, meaning they either result in moving the ball past midfield or they result in some kind of a score. Well, they had one in the first quarter. That was the long field goal possession. That was it in the first half. So we can talk about time of possession all we want. Their second longest possession in the first half, Michael, was a 9-play, 23-yard, 5-minute and 27-second drive. That was the second most positive possession they had in the first half against the San Francisco 49ers. In the third quarter, they had one possession that was a 6-play punt the football. San Francisco ran the table because they got the turnover and all that stuff, but San Francisco had the ball primarily in that third quarter. Denver had one possession of 6 plays. Again, the Marvin Mims fumble, all that comes into play, and it was a wrist and instead of a forearm. That's a debatable one. I tend to kind of go with the – it did seem funny. The fumble seemed funny to me, and we'll get to that later. In the fourth quarter, here's your second positive drive of the game. 11 plays, 63 yards, led to a field goal. You had another touchdown drive that was 8 plays, 70 yards, that led to a touchdown. And then you had the missed field goal. Well, on one of those possessions, Michael, you had an R.J. Harvey – like it was a muffed kick return, and then R.J. Harvey ended up getting it to the 42 or something. So that's what I like to call a positive drives. They had three, but a plus one because you had an amazing return by R.J. Harvey. So three and a half positive possessions for the Denver Broncos in this game against San Francisco. And unfortunately, we're seeing that more often than not with this team. I joke and say he's three possession Bo. He's going to give you three possessions that are really cool, really exciting. A lot of times those hit you late in the game. But that's not good. Now, for the 49ers, they find ways. They in the first quarter, 8-play, 30-yard drive. Second quarter, they had a turnover on downs. They had a punt. Then a field goal late in the game. Also a blocked field goal. But two positive drives in the first half. In the third quarter, the 9-play, 28 yards, I'm not even going to give them that because that was off after the fumble, and then they scored the touchdown, made it 10-3. And in the fourth quarter, they had two touchdown drives, positive plays. You can say it was broken, and Kittle took it to the house, whatever. Was it a block in the back? Whatever. That's a positive drive, even though it's only 5 plays. Well, if you score on it, it's a positive drive. Launster's on the First Advantage Hotline. What's happening, my friend?
2: Brady, how you doing?
0: I'm trying to kill people with knowledge today, Launster. That's what I'm doing here.
2: I hear you on that one for sure, you know.
0: What's on your mind, bro?
2: Well, I'm glad you asked. You know, I'll tell you, on this coaching staff, I blame Sean and Davis on this offensive coaching thing.
0: So you don't put any of the blame on Bo Nix?
2: No. I think I blame everybody on that team.
0: But if you're going to have to – okay, so pick between Sean Payton and Davis Webb. Whose shoulders most of the blame? Somebody's got to shoulder it.
2: I'm going to say Sean Payton.
0: Yeah, that's fair. I think it's still Sean Payton's kitchen. Davis Webb is using that kitchen. He's trying to prepare the meals that Sean Payton says is okay to prepare. But at the end of the day, this is still Sean's. This is still Sean's mess at this point.
2: Yeah, it is. And Davis, he's sitting there trying to see, put in there, but Sean's saying, "No, you can't do this."
0: Well, we'll see. Yeah, and maybe. And Sean's already fielding the questions of, you know, hey, are you? Is there? Are you going to be making a decision anytime soon, or is this time to go back to him calling the plays? And I'm here to tell Broncos country, it's not going to look much different. Unless players execute better, it's not going to look much different.
2: No, it's not, because if Sean gets an offense, man, it's going to be the same thing as you're going to see over and over again.
0: Mm-hmm. Lonster, appreciate the call, my man.
2: Hey, have a good day.
0: You too. 23 minutes after the hour. Positive drives, 3+1 for Denver in that game. They are averaging, through four games on the season, they are averaging 3.3 first-half points per game. Three. They're averaging a field goal in the first half. That's the fewest in the NFL. They are the worst offensive team in the first half. Last year, the Broncos averaged 11.2 points in the first half. And that was kind of middle of the road. They were kind of average. So it's always kind of been that. They depend on the late-game heroics. And I'm curious to see if those late-game heroics will be there as defenses start to wise up on how do we keep Bo Nix's magic from happening. It's, okay, let him continue to just do what he's doing all game. Let him check down. Don't let him get one of those crazy where he's on the run but going forward in the pocket and just launching, and you get it over the head of, you know, a cornerback or a middle linebacker playing deep. That's what we've seen a lot when they can get some of these. And then crazy plays happen for this team. So as the film comes out on the Broncos, it's, hey, they're not very creative in the first half, but be ready because they don't give up. They're going to keep trying. They're going to keep trying to figure out ways to get down that field. We can't change anything we're doing defensively. We can't go into necessarily a prevent, but we still want to let him have all of those checkdowns, essentially a long run game that the Broncos are producing. Yes, Michael?
1: I'm going to make excuses here, and people are going to hate it.
0: Yeah, I probably will.
1: But it is true, and Bo Nix has not been good, but they've played four very good teams.
0: Are they not a Super Bowl contender?
1: Yeah, I understand that. You said that yesterday.
0: Yeah.
1: This is Davis Webb's first four official games.
0: Yeah.
1: They need to be better than this. They need to run the ball more. I just think it's a combination of all of them. I know it's kind of a cop-out, but I think you have those four issues.
0: Yeah, but Michael, the same people that are saying that were telling me, hey, if you could be 500 in these first six games, good. No, the Broncos are a Super Bowl favorite. They're going to come out of this thing 5-1, 4-2 at the very least, and they still could. 4-2 is an option. But that's what I was told. Like, if you're a Super Bowl contender, doesn't matter if these are the first six games, if they're the last six games, or if they're spread out somewhere in between. You were one game away from going to the Super Bowl last year, and you're all telling me that if Bo Nix is healthy, you're going to that Super Bowl, and you might win that Super Bowl. So I get it. Tough schedule. This is why I harped on it all offseason, and it's exposed a few things. Now, obviously, logically, their offense will get better when they start going up against worse defenses. But isn't the regular season for playoff teams all about just making sure you're at your best by the time the playoffs hit? And we're still seeing the same offense that we saw last season. 26 minutes after the hour. We're going to take a short break here. Coming up next, we got top stories of the day. How about the Chicago White Sox? That and more coming up next.

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11: 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They're all generally picking up on the same trough of low pressure.
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0: The Atlanta Falcons suddenly look like a potent offense. They put up 45 against the Saints on their big night. That was a big night for the Saints, but a bigger night for the Robinsons. Bijan Robinson, 19 carries, 145 yards, two touchdowns, and then Brian Robinson Jr., not to be confused with the other B. Robinson, 14 carries, 62 yards, and three touchdowns. The Robinson Bros put together five touchdowns in a game where they ran for 205 yards. Michael Penix Jr., 223 yards. He played within himself, 15 of 20, 223 yards, sacked once, but overall, pretty good. And Stefanski has the Falcons believing that they're maybe a decent team this year.
1: Or moving the Saints are awful.
0: Okay. Ravens quarterback Lamar Jackson, the most electrifying man in all of sports and entertainment, dealing with an ankle sprain. Surprise, surprise, Lamar Jackson dealing with an injury situation already, and now he's been given an outside chance to play against those Atlanta Falcons coming up this weekend, according to NFL Network's Ian Rapoport. He could end up missing multiple games based on how his rehab goes, according to sources, but the injury is not considered long-term and should not require surgery. The dude just cannot stay healthy. The Chicago White Sox, they're returning to Chicago. One win from advancing to the American League Championship Series for the first time in 21 years. How about that? Game 3 is Wednesday afternoon at Guaranteed Rate Field, where the White Sox have two chances to do something they haven't done since 1906, and that's clinch a postseason series at home. 120-some years. Unbelievable, and it wasn't that long ago we're talking about them being one of the worst franchises in the history of Major League Baseball, and now here they sit. How about this one? Week 4 of the 2026 NFL season saw 17 penalties per game. That was the most in any NFL week since 2015. This courtesy of Warren Sharp, sharpfootballanalysis.com. Refs have called a lot of penalties. The 17, again, the most we've ever seen in a single week after September since 2005. That's over two decades ago. Offensive holding calls are the highest they've been at this point in a season since 2019. Offensive EPA loss due to penalties is the highest since 2005. Offenses are getting flagged at the highest per snap rate of any week one through four stretch, one through four stretch since 2000. We've seen the number one most penalties called on third or fourth down in the second half of games that have on record since Warren has on record since 2000. So why are there so many penalty calls in the NFL? Like, we've seen some phantom calls. There's been a bunch of them that I've even witnessed. Yes, Michael.
1: I have noticed that reffing overall has not been great. A lot of ticky-tacky calls, a lot of last night.
0: Like pass interference against the on the Rams against the Broncos.
1: Well, we won't comment on that.
0: I mean, come on. I was just saying.
1: We're going to ignore that.
0: You don't want to be 1-3, Mike. I mean, you were one play away from being 1-3. And that play and other plays, it just, yeah. Paying attention to, they put emphasis on different calls every year. Man, they're putting emphasis on everything, it seems like.
1: I don't know if this is correlation, but their union did just sign contracts with the NFL. So maybe that's why. They don't have to work too hard because they recently got that extension.
0: Here's what the interesting one is. All this is primarily on the offensive side. Defensive flags are actually down slightly, and defensive pass interference is below average. So it's primarily offensive holding is getting the call a lot more, and that's why we've seen this increase. Offensive flags are at their highest since 2003. How about that?
1: I want to see the percentage of running versus passing and how high it is.
0: They're running a lot
1: last year, because that could have something to do with it. A lot of guys are used to, you know, protecting the quarterback. They're not used to pushing people around as much.
0: Well, save for the Broncos, most teams are figuring out that the league is a changing, and we're going to go jumbo sets. We're going to go 12 to 13 personnel, and we are going to put our big dogs up against your big dogs and try to move some dudes around, and they're running the ball. Now, in those scrums, you get illegal hands to the face. You get holding. You get illegal blocks and that kind of thing. Illegal motion, too. There's a lot of movement going on with offenses now. Even the Broncos, you're seeing a – look at San Francisco, how they move Deebo Samuel around so much. Doing that is – it looks freaking fun and it looks easy. You got to have a lot of people on the same page knowing where to line up, get on the ball, get off the ball so that guy can motion and audible. Very fascinating. On third and fourth down, offenses are flagged on 7.5 of every 100 snaps, tied for the worst rate since 2000. Warren Sharp, well done on this. This is amazing work by him. You guys should check it out if you want to see more like this. SharpFootballAnalysis.com.
1: I have noticed a lot of those fourth down penalties. And a lot of delay of games, too. Now, that's not on the refs.
0: We're overcomplicating offenses, and it takes forever to get play calls in. Or in the case of the Broncos going up against, was it the Jag or was it the Rams? Nobody can hear anything. Susie Worgen was on with us not too long ago talking about how this could possibly against the Rams. That was the loudest, one of the loudest games she can remember, if you can believe that.
1: And it's not, that's not in the regular, the old Mile High, which was made of metal and just loud to begin with. Then you put on the fans.
0: Big City Roadhouse is the place to go. It is Taco Tuesday, Michael. The weekday specials are off the hook, and Tuesday is no different. Taco Tuesday, you go in there, $4 each. You go in there, ask your server about today's taco selection, which they're going to always have different ones, but it looks amazing. Every single one of the new items on the weekday special list is my jam. You got cheese quesadillas, Taco Tuesday, the chicken tender bowl, which is kind of like that KFC bowl, but not a fast food restaurant. It's like amazing from a superstar chef in Don Yamayachi. Thursday, you've got the pick two combo, the grilled cheese or half BLTP. It's amazing. Dude, Friday, Salisbury steak. But today is Taco Tuesday, 38 minutes after the hour. We'll get back to the whole question of the day. We'll see where you guys are cooking on the question. Who's to blame for the Broncos' slow start offensively through the first four games of the season? But first, let's get the latest on the local Sports Flash.
2: 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I'm John Thayer. Denver Broncos got some good news yesterday on both star cornerback Pat Surtain II and wide receiver Pat Bryant from their MRIs. They avoided worst-case scenario on both of their ankle injuries, and both absences are expected to be short-term. The Broncos are back in action this week at SoFi Stadium when they take on the winless LA Chargers. The Avalanche are back on the ice tomorrow when the Avs play on the road in Winnipeg. They'll take on the Jets. Colorado has won its first two to start the season, while the Jets have won two of their first three contests. The Avs play at Winnipeg. The Avs play at Winnipeg tomorrow before playing in Calgary on Thursday. 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
3: Shotgun snap, Bo to the end zone. Ball is caught. That is a great catch by Cortland Sutton. Denver touchdown.
23: Can the defense continue to dominate?
0: But because it's defense, and nationally we hate defense because fans hate defense, we are saying, oh, it's not sustainable. You can't do that. Well, for 2 years in a row, you're talking about one of the elite defenses in the NFL, so don't tell me it's not sustainable. Because it sure seems like it right now.
23: Will this be a breakthrough year for Bo Nix?
5: I think the key to this Denver Broncos offense and that next step for Bo Nix and the Denver Broncos is Jalen Waddle. I think it's going to be a breakout year for Bo Nix.
23: Will the Broncos make it to the playoffs again?
3: Allen pumps once, loads it up, home run ball down the middle of the field. Ball's intercepted. P.J. Locke with the interception. Down the east sideline he goes, and the Broncos have it at their own 40.
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3: 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Stafford quick throw. Ball intercepted. 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
0: 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All right, let's recap the whole question of the day. Who's to blame? Who's most to blame for the Broncos' offensive struggles to start the season? And it's tight, man. We're going back and forth right now on the votes because it's still Bo Nix and lack of run game tied at the top. Then it's Davis Webb. Go to my X account. Give me a follow at Whole Show and vote there. Sean Payton is receiving the least amount of blame, according to the vote. He's got 16.7%. Now I lean on Bo more so. Lack of run game probably still goes to Sean Payton, but you could also argue that is it the fact that they're not running the ball or they can't? Now, you brought up R.J. Harvey, and that guy right now, four games in, he's your most productive Bronco, folks. Is there any debate there? I mean, he's been targeted more than anybody on the offense. 17 targets. For R.J. Harvey. Next is Waddle, then Sutton, then Evan Engram, then Pat Bryant. Next, as during the NFC journey they went on, the Rams-Niners, Nix targeted his top three wideouts 31 times and his top three running backs 25 times. So it does seem like R.J. Harvey's the main producer offensively. But what have we noticed in his run game? On the outside, he's looking great. You know, his inside runs probably still could use some work, but his vision looks much better than it did last year. J.K. Dobbins, let's just call it what it is. Through 4 weeks, kind of looks like he's playing on a flat tire. I don't know if he's hurt. I don't know how much of... Do you really think the pinky promise, the mentality of that kind of thing? I know it's a joke. It's tongue-in-cheek. Oh, he pinky promised. And he got knocked down. He got knocked around in training camp, or maybe it was during the preseason, and there were reports that J.K. Dobbins injured. And he reads those. And what did he do? He suited up the very next day, looked over at a camera, and said, I'm right here. Stop lying. Should he be out there right now? Is there something that we're... I mean, again, you have to report injuries and stuff, and there's a lot of guys that maybe they could play on it, but they also know if they play on it, it's going to make them worse in the long run. J.K. Dobbins is really pushing to prove those doubters wrong, that nothing's wrong with him. But he doesn't... He doesn't look right, Mike. I mean, there's just something... And I hate... Because I love J.K. Dobbins, and I know what he meant to this team last year. He loves being a Bronco, so it's hard to knock that guy. It's hard to go after that guy. But something's different. And I don't... Is it the offensive line? Because there's not that initial push that I remember seeing when J.K. Dobbins ran the ball last year, where he had a quick opening, and then he made one cut, and he got a real nice positive run out of it. Maybe that opening's not there initially, and then J.K. Dobbins isn't doing as much with what little space he has on those opening runs.
1: I'll say this. The offensive line has been very disappointing.
0: Yeah, for as good as they're supposed to be.
1: Very, very disappointing. It's supposed to be a strength of the Broncos. What's going on?
0: It's supposed to be the strength, right? How many times has Bo been sacked so far? He's only been sacked 5 times. In 4 games, that's not bad, right?
1: I know, but it's a fair amount of pressure. Some of it is Bo's like, I see one guy in my field of vision. I'm going to run outside the pocket.
0: And that's part of the problem with Bo. It's not just the checkdowns. It's Bo is taking off. Bo's running around like I play Madden, Michael. If I don't have a dude wide open that I had in mind, I'm taking off and running the ball. I know. That's how great of an athlete I am. I'm comparing Bo Nix to my Madden prowess. But that's what I see. Option one, he's not open. I got check down over here, or I take off and run. And you've already you cut off a half of the field. You get everything out of timing. So I lean more on it does seem to be a Bo Nix issue at this point. I mean, you're telling me Sean Payton's an offensive genius. Has the game changed so much that he's not keeping up with it? I like that play call that is going viral on social media. They ran, I think it was a 12 personnel. They had 2 tight ends in. I liked it. I think it was play action, too. And I don't fault Bo for not throwing it because I don't think he can make that throw. He can get it there, but the accuracy, is it going to be a little bit behind him? Because if it's a little bit behind him, that's a pick. If it's a little bit over the top, that's a pick. If it's a little bit underneath him, that's a pick. You got to put it perfectly, and that is the fine line that separates good quarterbacks, average good quarterbacks, from great quarterbacks, is that throw. And those are the guys that can't make that throw. They're backups that can be serviceable. They're Case Keenum that can come in and put together a good game, but they can't always do it. They can make those throws sometimes, but not always. Mahomes, Josh Allen, like those guys, they can fit it, Matt Stafford, into these very tiny little windows, even with three, with a safety, a linebacker, and a corner surrounding a guy like Evan Ingram. There's a couple quarterbacks in the league that make that throw. That's not the most difficult throw in the history of the world, but it's a risky one. It's a dangerous one. There's an opening there, and that's what the Niners want you to believe, is that there was an opening there in that little window.
1: Is maybe Bo Nix acting rather cowardly?
0: Not cowardly.
1: I'm just wondering.
0: By not throwing it down, by not pushing it downfield?
1: Is he afraid to throw the ball down the field? Because last year he did.
0: I think what I see is a really good athlete that trusts his athletic ability to roll around, try to make something happen, rather than trusting the play. He's like, oh, that's not open. I'm going to take off, or I'm going to settle for this check down. When his eyes should be up the field. Now, on that particular play we're talking about, his eyes were on Evan Engram. He saw him. He's watching him. He doesn't even look over to the check downs until it's at the end of the play. So he saw what we're all talking about. So it's not that he's always ignoring it, but for whatever reason, he's not always seeing it, or he doesn't trust that he can actually get it to that spot that he needs to. 11:51, we'll take a short break here. The UNC Bears are going up against Eastern Washington this weekend. We'll hit that quickly, but pretty big game for Ed Lamb and company. They want to try to make something of this season. You lost to Montana, you expect it, but this is one of those you wouldn't mind seeing the Bears get a dub. But are we doing the quarterback thing again? Are we switching up quarterbacks? We'll see. Keep it here. We'll be right back.
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3: Shotgun snap, Bo to the end zone. Ball is caught. That is a great catch by Cortland Sutton. Denver touchdown.
23: Can the defense continue to dominate?
0: But because it's defense, and nationally we hate defense because fans hate defense, we are saying, oh, it's not sustainable. You can't do that. Well, for 2 years in a row, you're talking about one of the elite defenses in the NFL, so don't tell me it's not sustainable. Because it sure seems like it right now.
5: Will this be a breakthrough year for Bo Nix? I think the key to this Denver Broncos offense and that next step for Bo Nix and the Denver Broncos is Jalen Waddle. I think it's going to be a breakout year for Bo Nix.
2: Will the Broncos make it to the playoffs again?
3: 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Ball's intercepted. P.J. Lock with the interception. Down the east sideline he goes, and the Broncos have it at their own 40.
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0: 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The Bears lost to Montana 36-14 over the weekend.

0: Montana rolls right down the field. You actually force them to turn over on downs. Now, on fourth and three, the guy just dropped it. So Bears kind of got bailed out there. But it was 7-0 at the end of one. It was only 15-0 at halftime. So there's definitely some building blocks for this Bears team. We're all ready to see them take the jump. Didn't expect them to beat Montana. Was hoping it'd be closer to like a 10-point game. Maybe a two-touchdown kind of game. But the Bears just aren't there yet. They're going up against Eastern Washington. Who's going to be the quarterback? Kenny Leith or Brayden Silbourne? Because Leith finished that game and ran all over the place. He got some touchdowns. Coming up next, we got Lunch Break Wonderments with the dude down the hall. Keep it here on The Whole Show, Northern Colorado's Voice, 103.1 at 1310 KFKA.
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11: I'm Channel 2 Pinpoint Weather meteorologist Alden German. Overnight, partly cloudy skies with lows falling into the low 50s. For Wednesday, still very warm, although not quite as hot. Afternoon highs in the middle 80s. Middle 80s again for Thursday.
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1: Colorado weather can be a fickle mistress. One moment it's raining, the next moment the sun's out. Oh, look, there's a snowstorm. And now the sun's back out to melt it all away. Avoid the surprises and hear all about the weather with me, meteorologist Cody Wilson of Denver and Front Range Weather. 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
1: Football, basketball, baseball, hockey, and more.
0: Do you wonder about life?
1: The meaning of life.
0: Do you ever just wonder about stuff and things?
1: All the time.
0: Oh, do I ever wonder.
1: This is Lunch Break Wonderments.
2: The most influential radio segment in the history of the world is Lunch Break Wonderments. The dude down the hall. Here we go, Derbs.
0: Hi.
2: What's on your mind here on this fine Tuesday?
0: Brady?
2: Yeah.
0: I'm wondering about golf.
2: Oh, golf.
0: Tom Kim just won a gold medal at the Asian Games.
2: That's very good.
0: Why am I wondering about this, you ask?
2: I don't know.
0: Tom will avoid a mandatory 18 to 21 month stretch in the South Korean military. Did you know that all able-bodied males are required to do so before turning 35 years of age?
2: I did not know that.
0: Yeah, I guess apparently if you win a gold medal in either the Asian Games or an Olympic sport, you don't have to serve.
2: Talk about motivation. Like, there's a little extra motivation there, I would imagine. He doesn't have to serve?
0: Doesn't have to serve.
2: Wow.
0: Can go back to the PGA Tour, carry on with his life. He lives in Texas. Interesting thing. I was just curious.
2: Wow.
0: If all other sports required to do so, would we have sports?
2: Like if everybody had to serve, we'd have all the young athletes going into the military instead of playing sports. That's a wild. We'd have sports. It'd just be the three of us playing out there. You know, it'd be older dudes playing out there. It wouldn't be guys in their 20s.
3: They would never allow me into the military.
2: Correct.
3: I'm very incompetent.
2: I thought you were talking about anything.
0: Well, they clearly stated able-bodied.
2: Yeah, right, yeah.
3: Okay, that's true. I am unable-bodied.
2: But they also wouldn't allow you to play sports either. So
3: They would give me like a little seat that I can sit in the stands and go, woo.
2: Yeah, he'd be to be a fan. Wow, that's fascinating, Derbs.
0: Yeah, fun. Brady?
2: Yeah.
0: I'm wondering about pretenders and contenders. So far in the college football landscape, who's contending, who's pretending out of the top 10 ranked teams?
2: Top 10. Wow. And we had a weird one because Florida was riding high a week and a half ago. And now why do I think Texas is somewhat of a pretender? Is that the Arch Manning thing? Is it the fact that Ohio State just fell asleep at the wheel a couple of weeks ago? I think Notre Dame's legit. They have a pretty big one coming up here, I think, to start November. Yeah, November 7th when they play Miami.
0: I was going to say, they got to get Miami
2: sooner
0: or later.
2: They got BYU on, next weekend.
0: Going to learn an awful lot about the Fighting Irish.
2: We'll learn about them. So top 10?
0: Top 10.
2: Alabama looks for real.
0: Big matchup this weekend.
2: Your old guy there, Mike. I think Alabama looks legit.
3: Georgia.
2: Yeah, Georgia's up there. Is it the number one team in the country, the one that I think might be the biggest pretender of all? Is that fair to say? Is that crazy?
0: That's where I live.
2: You're kind of against. You're not a big like Arch Manning guy.
0: I'm not. He fits into the Bo Nix category a little bit. He's not real accurate, but he creates a lot of plays, and the team has success because I do think the Texas defense is legit. So you have a little issues with the defense. Can Arch Manning do it all the time?
2: Now, this is outside the top 10, but Texas Tech, are we faulting them for how they played against the Buffs, knowing the Buffs are the Buffs in a weird spot right now? CU's defense is pretty good. They can hang into games a little bit.
0: I think the CU defense is legit. They have a similar problem. One side of the ball is fine. The other is non-existent.
2: I think, they can make things interesting until the fourth. And eventually a college football defense, even decent, breaks down. Is that a knock on Texas Tech for the slow start against them? Utah, anyway. I think the biggest one's got to be Texas at this point. We'll find out if I guess BYU too. No, they don't like to stomp teams, but it's certainly not hurting them in the standings. They're sitting at number 8.
0: Very interesting.
2: Big Hub says Texas is definitely a pretender.
0: Oh, okay. Welcome to the dark side.
2: Welcome to the lunch break wonderments with Derbs, Brady, and definitely not Michael. Yes, Michael.
3: Well, this is coming from a Georgia fan.
2: Yeah, but you just nod your head and said you agree.
3: Oh, I totally agree.
2: So why you gotta knock Big Hub? Next time Asterisk I invite you here to come hang out with me, you have my full permission to just karate kick him.
0: I second
2: one
0: that
2: karate
0: if Brady's not here.
2: Yeah, one karate
3: that
2: kick.
3: That will kill me, and that would be manslaughter.
2: Well, not if we don't all know about it. We can erase this portion of the podcast, Derbs.
0: Brady?
2: Yeah.
0: Today is National Fruit at Work Day.
2: No, oh,
0: today.
2: Michael is here.
0: If we were to participate here at KFKA,
3: I don't like vegetables. That's the thing.
0: What fruit do you think each of us would bring to eat?
2: Well, I got to know the difference between a fruit and a vegetable.
0: Well, that's a tall task. I can't do that for you. That you
2: tomato,
0: wonder on that on your own.
2: We have learned is a fruit.
0: Fruit.
3: Culinarily, it's a vegetable, so but scientifically,
2: Michael,
3: a fruit.
2: Michael, stop saying anything. Stop it.
3: I'm just educating you.
2: I don't even know what the question was because you interrupted him. Well, this is Derb's stage, and it's all about Michael, and I watched the Vulcan Wars of 2022 and the Star Trek jump-off scenes. You have to just interrupt Derb. Was the question, what fruit would you bring, or what fruit would we be?
0: What fruit would each employee bring in to work to eat?
2: Well, I've brought tomatoes before, so... I'd be a tomato guy.
0: Delicious.
2: Tanner brings cherry tomatoes all the time. Is that his thing?
0: Delicious and nutritious.
2: A little spicy though, so maybe is a jalapeno a fruit?
0: That's a vegetable.
2: That's a vegetable. Mm-hmm. Okay, I'm confused now. Mm-hmm. All of these is banana a fruit?
0: Banana fruit, I believe.
2: I could see Michael's bringing a banana in.
3: Bananas actually murder me. I'm allergic.
2: Oh, you're not bringing a banana in. Give me some examples of fruits.
0: Well, you've got strawberries and raspberries and blueberries and apples and oranges and papayas and mangoes.
2: I'm bringing strawberries in. I like a good strawberry. You can get bad strawberries, but a good strawberry. Derbs, you strike me as something different, like a papaya or something like that.
0: Tropical treasure.
2: Yes, so a tropical treasure. What? You're just raising your hand back there.
3: I was just going to say a jalapeno is actually a fruit.
2: Oh, really? Well, nobody knows the difference.
0: No.
2: Oh, then Tanner.
0: This is our wonder.
2: If it is a fruit, then Tanner's bringing a jalapeno in because he's a little spicy. Brian's not bringing a fruit in because he doesn't like fruits.
0: Doesn't like the fruits.
2: I don't think so. Maybe. Maybe a blackberry. Mm. You know, go that route.
3: Blackberries are good. No one said grape. Grapes are good.
0: Mm-hmm. What do you think Bruce is bringing in?
2: I'm trying to remember what we had on draft
3: night. Fruit-flavored energy drink.
2: Why are you interrupting every sentence? Literally every sentence. What did we have? Did we have any fruits at the draft party?
0: There were grapes on the charcuterie board, I believe.
2: So maybe he's bringing the grapes. There you go, Mike. Does that make you happier? Now your Buffs fan could say, Brady, stop being mean to Michael.
3: They're still saying Brady's so mean to Michael.
2: You listen to the show for 5 seconds, and it's wonderments with Derbs. Michael says, how quickly can I insert myself into this conversation? All right.
3: Wait till your Brohard interview.
2: Yeah, I'm sure you're going to ask Mike Brohard a bunch of questions, Michael. I'd love to see that happen.
0: Who else? What about Cole? What do you think he's doing?
2: Colbs? Fruit.
0: He's here early in the morning, so it's prime time to eat the fruits.
2: Yeah, probably some kind of a berry. Berries are fruits, right?
0: We're energizing.
2: What about cherries? Are cherries fruits?
0: Cherries are fruit.
2: I can see Cole being a cherry guy. Mike says Brady asking for examples of fruits is hilarious. Well, I don't always know because they change it all. I thought a tomato was a vegetable at one point in our life. Is that never the case?
3: Yeah, culinarily it is a vegetable, but scientifically it's actually a fruit. It has seeds.
0: Is that what classify as a fruit as it has seeds?
2: I don't know, bro.
3: I believe so.
0: But there are vegetables that have seeds. Like squash has seeds. Is a squash a fruit,
2: Mike?
3: I'm going to look it up.
0: See what we're doing
2: is
0: here?
2: Is a seed a fruit? What is a seed? A grain, I guess. Is a grain some cut? Wow, this is tough.
0: We're going places.
3: Squash is a fruit.
2: Squash is a fruit? I thought that was a vegetable.
0: See, that's a vegetable to me.
2: What is a cucumber?
3: A cucumber would be a fruit.
2: What the hell is a vegetable? Do we even have vegetables?
0: But a cucumber also has seeds.
2: So seeds, fruits have seeds?
3: Yes.
2: And vegetables do not?
3: Apparently.
2: What is a carrot?
3: Carrot is a vegetable.
0: Vegetable.
2: Okay.
3: Carrot is also a comedian. Carrot Top.
0: This is how you do it, folks.
2: I hate
3: Wonderments.
2: I hate so much about the things you choose to be.
3: I'm just helping you guys out.
2: Coloma, Bruce is as old as me. Do any high-fiber fruit like apples?
0: Plums?
2: Oh, I like a good plum. A good plum. What about a peach? What the hell is that? That's a fruit,
0: peach,
2: right?
3: Peach is a fruit, yes.
0: Yeah.
2: I like peaches.
0: Peaches are a good one.
2: Those are pretty good.
0: I'd eat a peach.
3: I would just come from the can. They were put there by a man in a factory downtown. Presidents of the United States of America, Washington band.
2: Richard Dreyfuss. Faith, the great fruit debate, LOL. No one knows what it is. What is a pineapple? That's fruit, right?
0: Yeah.
2: Pineapple's fruit.
0: A fruit?
2: Fruit. Does that got seeds
3: in it? I thought it was a fruit. Now I'm going to look up.
2: Does pineapple have seeds in it, though? What's a
0: it grows on a tree, doesn't
2: what's
0: it?
2: What's the one where the ladies put, you know, they use it as like a bra, but they're on the beach?
0: Coconut.
2: Coconut. What the hell is that? Is that a nut? It's not a nut. It
0: grows on a tree.
3: Legume, I guess.
2: A legume.
0: Good.
2: Is what you're looking for. A legume.
3: Yeah, something like that.
2: So a coconut is
3: pineapple is a fruit.
2: Pineapple's a fruit. Okay.
0: I'm going to say coconut's not a fruit.
2: What the hell's a coconut? We got to figure out what fruits are. This is why when you ask me this, I'm like, this. You have my mind in a blender right now.
0: This could have been a one question wonder.
2: This could have been, but no. It's like now we're going down the Rolodex here. What is a coconut, Michael?
3: It is a fruit, specifically a type of stone fruit called a drupe. Science.
0: Boy, do I got a lot to think about this afternoon. Might have to clear my schedule now.
2: Rethink your entire life. Faith says, to be fair, they keep changing the fruit vegetable categories. Yeah.
0: Why is a squash in the vegetable organic spot if it's not a fruit? Why isn't it in with the rest of the fruits then?
3: I'm guessing it's like the taste of it goes well with like a certain type of food. Therefore, they use it like a vegetable.
2: It's dumb. What is what is a pumpkin?
3: That is a fruit.
2: Pumpkin's a fruit?
0: Seeds.
2: Huh. I've learned a little bit today.
0: This has been an eye-opening experience here.
2: Interesting wonderments here today. Because I always thought cherries were in their own category. Like they weren't fruits. Is that anything?
3: I'm going to look at cherry.
0: Cherry has a pit. Is that the same thing as a seed?
2: Would a peach and
0: a pit?
2: What about a plum? Does a plum have a pit? If it has a pit, what is it?
3: Much like the coconut, cherry is a fruit from the droop category.
2: What the hell's the droop category? If it hangs,
3: I have no
2: like
3: idea. I guess it's from trees, therefore it's a droop.
2: Huh.
0: So is a tomato, because you get the plant that grows and then
2: it goes
0: it
2: up
0: droops.
2: And then droops. So is a tomato in the droop category?
3: I did not see it being in the droop category, but I think cherries grow from trees, so it might be trees or droops. But then again, apples and peaches
2: apples
3: come from
2: grow
3: troops,
2: from
3: and so
2: trees,
3: the
2: and are they so considered a droop?
3: I don't know.
2: So there's completely different categories.
0: I'm going to have to completely change my schedule the rest of the week if we keep going over this.
3: Now, the question for me would be about pizza, so I could tell you what is a good pizza and what is a bad pizza.
2: Don't ask him anything about pizza.
0: Droops on the ground.
2: You are a droop, man.
3: See, bus fans, I'm being abused.
2: Every time you kill a segment, we're just going to call you the droop.
0: The droop.
2: Yeah.
3: I'm just helping you guys out with my scientific know things.
2: You're Googling everything back there. I'm watching you.
3: Well, I just wanted to double check because I didn't know coconuts were a fruit.
2: Well, that's just juice in there, isn't it? Do you eat the coconut?
0: No, yeah, it's got, like, fibers.
2: Oh, okay.
3: Yeah, it's got a lot of fiber, so if you're going to eat that, you're going to be in trouble.
2: Mm.
0: I don't think you can open it either. You're going to need some tools.
2: You need the ice skate that Tom Hanks had in Castaway to open those up.
0: Yeah. Then I don't think you can eat the outside of it either. It's just the white innards.
2: The innards of it. I wonder if that good? I would like to try some of that.
3: Now, what is the difference between a Mounds and an Almond Joy.
0: Nuts.
3: Would an Almond Joy count as
2: a fruit?
3: As a fruit or a vegetable?
2: A droop fruit.
0: Now we're going somewhere.
2: What else you got, Derbs? Is that it?
0: That was it. I was wondering if you wanted to do some real sports for a second.
2: We could. We do have Stockwatch, Michael, please. Stockwatch. It's time for Stockwatch. We didn't do it yesterday because Michael distracted us. It is time for Stockwatch. Stockwatch, please. Michael, thank you. Yes, thank you.
3: Almond, by the way, is botanically a seed of the fruit. It's also a droop, apparently. The seed of a droop.
2: This segment has jumped the shark a long time ago, and you continue to try to clear the great white here.
3: Droopy is a character.
2: Yeah, well. HVAC guy, great sports ball show. Greatest sports ball show in the world.
0: To ever do it.
2: Yeah, it's pretty good. Stockwatch, Dirk.
0: Ready.
2: Do we go from bottom up or top down? Because it's pretty damn obvious who the number one team is in Stockwatch right now, isn't it?
0: Definitely, I think so.
2: The Avs have scored like a million goals in two games.
0: Yeah, one of four remaining undefeated teams.
2: Avalanche, stock number one.
0: Up.
2: Going up. Number two. Boy, this is going to be fun.
0: I am intrigued. I would think it's got to be the Broncos still.
2: I was going to go there. I'm glad you went there, Derbs. I was going to go there. Broncos at two.
0: They might even get the flat line, though, because I don't think they're going up or
2: I'm kind of with you. I think that's their 500 team. We got a lot of questions about their offense. So I'm good with you there. Let's go Broncos.
0: And now we have a whole compilation of not great, Bob, I don't think.
2: Now, Air Force won two in a row. They beat Nevada. I like to say that.
0: Beat rival Navy.
2: They beat rival, but their quarterback, Zarka's out.
0: Yeah, no Zarka.
2: He's out for the season, right?
0: Yes.
2: Does that affect our Stockwatch, right?
0: I would think so. But they run that same offense. Somebody's got to be able to do it, right?
2: So we want to say Air Force at number three?
0: I think so.
2: Okay, that's fair. Boy,
0: because everybody else is.
2: I mean,
0: down.
2: Wyoming got absolutely stomped by North Dakota State. UNC scored on Montana for the first time since Michael was born.
0: Rams let everybody score every possession,
2: and they got coaches running off the field and can't keep everybody on the staff. You got the Buffs leaving playbooks behind and
0: can't count to 10, 11, 12. It's only 8 or 9 is as high as it goes.
2: They forgot that you needed 11. You got Juju Lewis. Apparently, Coach Prime says, let him tell you, man. I don't make decisions.
0: I don't know what's going on.
2: Nobody knows. I didn't even know Juju was still on the team.
0: Hey.
2: Oh, boy.
0: Who?
2: Derbs at 4.
0: I would say the top of that is... I'm going to say the Rams because they can score, and at least it's appeasing to my eyes.
2: Well, and you at least cut out what you think is the worst part of your team. We'll find out.
0: We will find out.
2: All right, so number five.
0: Then Bears? They score?
2: Yeah. UNC?
0: Yeah.
2: Yeah, I'm comfortable with that.
0: Then Buffs?
2: Yeah, I'm also comfortable
0: Buffs
2: with that.
0: Buffs got to be... the bottom of the barrel, right?
2: That's close.
0: They have on field, off the field. They've got it all.
2: I go Buffs over. The Buffs are a bigger laughing stock right now than CSU's. It's not necessarily a laughing stock, just really tense.
0: So the Cowboys in between them.
2: Oh, you go. So you want to go? You want to flip? You want to flip the Cowboys to bottom of the? I don't know because they could fire a coach pretty soon.
0: Ooh.
2: I would say I'd be more comfortable going Wyoming at the bottom of the barrel. But you're leaning Buffs. Leaving playbooks behind really bothers you, Derbs.
0: Yeah, that's not
2: good counting to 11 really bothers you.
0: Not great.
2: But they were competitive against Texas Tech for a second.
0: And the defense is real.
2: Defense is real.
0: Yeah, let's
2: Wyoming.
0: Yeah.
2: Sorry, Go Pokes.
0: Sorry. You get shut out and your quote unquote newest rival.
2: Yeah.
0: Not a good look to start.
2: Not even though they beat Air Force, but still, they don't have any. I mean, they did beat Hawaii, but
0: we're finding out they're not real great.
2: But CU was close against Baylor and Texas Tech. The score doesn't, to me, tell the full story of how that game went. It kind of does the defense a disservice. So
0: yeah, I agree. I think we're spot on here. Can't go wrong there.
2: Okay, so we got Wyoming at the bottom, going down. Buffs going down. UNC flatliner.
0: Yeah,
2: can be ranked lower, but also we're making rules up on the fly.
0: Yeah, your stock can be flat there.
2: So UNC flat.
0: Yeah.
2: CSU.
0: I gotta say down.
2: Down. Yeah.
0: I mean, well, everybody scores on them.
2: Everybody scores.
0: Can't
2: Michael
0: go up
2: can
0: with
2: score.
0: That. Yeah.
2: Air Force going up. You win two in a row.
0: I think so.
2: Broncos flatline. Avalanche going up.
0: Up.
2: They're going to score a million.
0: Stock only.
2: Play tomorrow night.
0: Tomorrow night. Wednesday night. Yeah. That's tomorrow.
2: It's Tootsie.
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2: Faith says it also used to fall into the tree nut allergens, but now people like me are allergic. God, this has been
0: a
2: wonderful
0: thing. I have thoroughly enjoyed distracting your program for a couple of minutes here.
2: And I'm easy to distract, so that was fascinating, though. We learned a lot today, Mike. Thanks to Derbs for teaching us a few things.
0: I'm enlightened.
2: Yeah.
0: It was even my part, and I didn't even learn as much until we really got into it.
2: This has been Lunch Break Wonderments with the Dude Down the Hall. Coming up at the bottom of the hour, we'll talk to the voice of the Colorado Buffaloes. Mark Johnson will join us.
0: I'm excited for that.
2: Also, I got some thoughts on Jim Mora and the defensive philosophy, and why wasn't he more involved, or was he? Are his hands 100% clean in this whole deal? Let's talk about it. Keep it here on the whole show. We'll be right back.
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13: 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They're all generally picking up on the same trough of low pressure.
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2: Twelve 30, the time. Mark Johnson coming up next, Michael. We blew the clock, believe it or not, with the lunch break wonderments. That's Derbs' fault. That's on Derbs today, not you. Okay? Don't feel bad about that. But we'll talk some Colorado Buffaloes with Mark. A couple days removed from all the festivities surrounding the Colorado Buffaloes. How's Mark feeling about this team? We'll get to that conversation coming up. But first, let's get the latest on the local sports flash.
22: 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I'm John Thayer. Denver Broncos got some good news yesterday on both star cornerback Pat Surtain II and wide receiver Pat Bryant from their MRIs. They avoided worst-case scenario on both of their ankle injuries, and both absences are expected to be short-term. The Broncos are back in action this week at SoFi Stadium when they take on the winless L.A. Chargers. The Avalanche are back on the ice tomorrow when the Avs play on the road in Winnipeg. They'll take on the Jets. Colorado has won its first two to start the season, while the Jets have won two of their first three contests. The Avs play at Winnipeg. The Avs play at Winnipeg tomorrow before playing in Calgary on Thursday. 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
16: 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Hit as he throws. Throws the ball, fades. Deep corner, caught. 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
3: 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Layup is up and in. Christian Brown. Monster triple-double for Jokic.
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4: 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Swing and a miss. He strikes out the side with the bases loaded.
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5: 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One-timer. He scores. Nathan McKinnon, 40 goals on the season. His 13th multi-goal game of the year. That's the most in team history.
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0: the whole show. The Colorado Buffaloes are off this week. The team needs a bye. A lot of the teams in this area need a bye. The Buffs lose to Texas Tech 29-7, and a whole bunch of other stuff after the fact. Joining me now, the voice of the Colorado Buffaloes, Mark Johnson. Mark, it wasn't you that left the playbook behind, was it, by chance? They don't trust you with that yet, do they?
1: When I'm at an establishment, I generally leave the check behind for whoever I'm sitting.
0: Maybe that's what somebody thought, was that, like, that was
1: it.
0: The check.
1: That might have been yes.
0: All right, Mark, so how big a deal, how real is this story, by the way? Is that a real thing?
1: Well, you know, just I've seen the same thing most of you have, and that's, you know, the photos of whatever it was. So I have not, I'll be honest, I have not talked to anybody inside the program since, you know, this is a bye week, and we all kind of go our separate ways. I'm going out of town, in fact, tomorrow, and going to be gone, and I was at the golf outing yesterday. And so I don't know, other than the photos that I saw. Is it a big deal from a competitive standpoint? No, it's not. All right? Gary and I were talking about that yesterday, and he goes, Mark, that's neither here nor there. From an X's nose competitive game-affecting standpoint, that didn't affect anything, if it is real. And he said so, you know, from a coach. And by the way, Joey McGuire is great friends with Deion Sanders, the head coach of Texas Tech. So he would not have done anything with that anyway. I've known him for a long time. He's a quality guy. So I don't think it had any effect on anything. I think it's one of those things that's just more perceptive, a perceptive issue than it is a real issue. And that then becomes, you know, when you're in these kind of situations and games aren't going the way you want them to, everything that somebody can pull out and utilize in a, shall we say, counter way becomes that much more exaggerated and hyperbolized, if you will, under those circumstances. So it became a big thing. If they would have won that game and that would have come out, nobody probably would have said a whole lot. They lost it in bad fashion in the fourth quarter, and so it becomes a bigger issue.
0: Yeah, especially if they win. But the defense, I mean, CU's defense, they look pretty
1: phenomenal.
0: Darn good, Mark. And
1: phenomenal.
0: And even,
1: yes.
0: Like, these scores, I look at Baylor 23-13, 29-7. As weird as things kind of feel right now around the Buffs, I know that 29-7 looks bad, but we got there quickly in that fourth quarter.
1: Yes.
0: It doesn't seem like the Buffs are as bad. And I know Coach Prime's been saying that, and people like to give him flack for it, but it doesn't seem like this team is as bad as those scores would lead us to believe. I know that sounds really crazy.
1: No, but here's the thing, and I thought he was quite frank and pointed about this during his press conference after the game on Saturday. That defense is playing well enough to win a lot of football games, okay? The offense is not. The offense is not being productive. In the Power 4 games, what are the Buffs averaging, like 10.3 points per game or whatever it is against Power 4 teams? That is not okay in any way, shape, or form in any universe. And Deion was very, very frank about that during his post-game comments. So the offense is struggling mightily, and that's counter to everything that we talked about and speculated about coming into the season. And so that's obviously a great concern, and it's an issue. On the defensive side, listen, that unit, if you're giving up, and you look at the true points they give up, right? So there are total points, and then there are defensive-related points. And you got to understand that in football. If somebody gets a pick six, for example, that goes against your points against, but it's not really a defensive play that you gave up points. If you go back and look at those circumstances, this defense's points allowed is not horrible. It's not. The yards allowed, I think, I'm trying to think, just off the top of my head here, Brady, I don't know that the Buffs have been outgained yet this season. Mm. I might be wrong in that regard, but I don't think they've been outgained in a game yet this season. Against Texas Tech, they had more total yardage than did the Red Raiders. And so, I think there's some positives you take there. The offensive issues are real. On the special team side, they continue to have issues there. Those things have to be cinched up. Because if you're going to turn this thing around and get some wins, you've got to turn those things around.
0: Well, and you got on the defensive side again. There's a lot of guys you told us about to start the season, but Gideon Lampron, I got to say, ESPN Lampron, he was all over the field last week. I mean, every time I looked up, I'm thinking, okay, this is the time Texas Tech's going to get it rolling here. They're going to get going. And defensively, you come up big. You know, they try to go for it twice on fourth down. So you kept coming up with big stop after big stop. But kind of like we see with the Broncos a little bit, your defense can only hold up so long before eventually you start to see the breaks. And if you don't have the offense that can sustain drives and keep it going, then, yeah, you're going to start to see lopsided scores no matter how good your defense is.
1: Without question. And if this offense was averaging, you know, 27, 30 points per ball game, I mean, we'd be talking about a 4-1 football team right now. And it would be a totally different deal because this defense, like I said, is playing well up. And Gideon Lampron, I just saw this this morning. I think Gideon Lampron and was it Leonga Lafau? No, Randon Fontenot are 2 and 3 in the Big 12 in total tackles. I mean, they are football playing Jesse's. And by the way, I don't know if you caught it, I gave us a little ESPN thing on the air on Saturday. He made one heck of a play, and I said, Gideon Lampron, dun-dun-dun, dun-dun-dun.
0: Love it.
1: I don't think it made, because we lost, I don't think it made Sports Center.
0: Oh, it was so close, though, Mark. You know, it could have made it.
1: I know, would have been a big deal, but it didn't work out. But, yeah, so those guys are playing well over there. But, boy, if this defense could just carry half the water, you'd feel pretty good about this thing. And so I don't think it's – I don't think it's fair to say it's a total quarterback issue. I don't think that's a fair statement. Listen, last week with Isaac Wilson, you know, Isaac is a grinder, man. He balled out for much of that game. And, yes, he made some bad throws. Obviously, he had 3 interceptions. But I don't think it's probably a good position to put him in to have him throw 45 times exactly in that ball game. So I don't think that's fair to do to him. You've got to be able to run the ball. And I think if my memory serves, I think running backs carried the ball, 15 times or thereabouts in that game. And so if that's more even, and let's say it's, let's say they carried it 32 times as running backs, so just about double of what they had, and Isaac Wilson had, 22, 23 passing attempts, I think that's where you want to be. If you're going to put – Shedeur Sanders could throw 45, 50 times. I mean, that's the kind of quarterback he was. He was that good. And you could put that kind of pressure on him. I'm not sure it's fair to put Isaac Wilson in that kind of situation.
0: Well, I mean, after the Georgia Tech game, Mark, I was looking at this Buffs team like, hey, maybe they need to become the Big 12 version of Air Force football and just run. So is it just – and what you've seen, what you and Gary have seen – is it just a lack of dedicating to the run game? Are they seeing something with this offensive line? Running backs faltering? What have you seen when it comes to that?
1: Well, I think there's a little bit of a lot of things going on. And one thing you see sometimes, you know, there's a line that Tad Boyle uses all the time that I think is a great generic line. You can throw it a lot of things. He said that there's a tendency for people to get drunk on their own wine. And what he means by that, when you have some level of success, you're thinking, all right, here we go. So think about what happened early in that ballgame. They used a number of trick plays. They came out, they're whipping a ball around the field. And holy cow, this is working out really well, man. We're throwing a ball all over the yard here, right? And then you kind of start getting drunk on your own wine. You're like, oh, that's what we need to keep doing. But I've always thought, in football in particular, but all sports, tell me what you are. What is your identity? When the chips are down, what are you going to always default back to? That's what you are, okay? And so I don't know, even at this point, we're only 5 games in now, if I could tell you offensively what Colorado is. There have been times we've done a number of things really well. We've run the ball very well at times. We've thrown the ball really well at many times. But what are you? Tell me what your essence is, what your foundation is. And I thought going in this season, the way this system had worked in the past, that running attack was the foundational level of what this offense was. And then we didn't see that on Saturday against Texas Tech. And so when you lose your foundation, now you're doing something that maybe you can do well on occasion, but that's not what you fall back on. And you probably don't want to live there. And I thought that's what we did a little bit in that ballgame.
0: Mark, on the quarterback conversation, I did hear Brian Howe ask the question, you know, about moving Julian Lewis to third string. Coach Prime didn't necessarily shoot that down. He said you need to talk to Julian Lewis about that.
1: Yeah.
0: What can you tell us? Is there any kind of rift there between Julian and the coaching staff, or is that one of those things where maybe that's blown out of proportion too?
1: I don't know what that meant. And I was sitting there, you know, we carried his post-game press conference comments for about 7 or 8 minutes. And I don't know what that meant. I didn't understand exactly what the context was or what exactly that indicated. And so I don't know. It's hard for me to give you any answer there. Now, what does it mean from a quarterbacking standpoint moving forward? Is it fine? Now, they got 2 weeks. You got 2 weeks to your next game. Plenty of preparation time here. You got all sorts of it. Under normal circumstances, I think a lot of times what will happen on a bye week like this, and I didn't talk to Prime and ask him specifically what they do, but under normal weeks, what you normally get is probably a Monday, Tuesday, Wednesday practice, and you get Thursday, Friday, Saturday off. Everyone comes back on Sunday. That's a typical or rough draft of what normally happens. So you get plenty of practice time, then you come back. Now you're getting ready for Utah the following week as soon as you get back. And so you've got all kinds of practice time. If they wanted to bring Julian back now, you got a lot of preparation. He had a chance to sit and watch this week. Do you get Isaac once again prepared? Are you going to stick with that? Or do you look to number 14, Kenneal Sweetwine? I mean, he's an interesting guy. He is the guy, and by the way, your announcer got fooled on this one here early in the game. Remember when they had that receiver option pass? They lined up number 14, who's also Quinnell Farrakhan, as we well know. They lined him up in a slot. He came across, took a little pitch, and then threw a pass. And because there's two number 14s in offense, I got bumped. I thought that was Farrakhan when he threw it. And then JoJo Williams caught that one. And so do you get Kenneal Sweetwine? We saw him come in late in the game as well. And so you could get that youngster ready. So I don't know what they're going to do. And like I said, yesterday at the golf outing I was at for Buster Life, none of the football people were there. They were all back in the offices, obviously working as they should be on getting this thing fixed. And so I haven't had a chance to talk to anybody, so I don't know what they're going to do. But you've got 2 weeks to do it now. You got plenty of time to get somebody ready.
0: Mark Johnson joining us. Last one for you, Mark. Maybe a good one for Coach Barnett, too. Obviously, you saw what happened with the CSU situation.
1: Isn't it funny that if either one of those two things, what happened down in Boulder, happened in Fort Collins, had happened, that would be the number one story. We kind of split the attention on this past week.
0: Yeah, it's been a rough go this week. But let me ask, I didn't love the whole idea of in the middle of a game, I'm removing play calling duties from Tyson. Now, I'm not. No sympathy on my side for Tyson Summers. He walked out on the team, according to Jim Mora anyway, so I think it's a bad look all the way around.
1: And remember, I know Tyson. Tyson was here at CU.
0: Sure, sure.
1: So I know Tyson.
0: Yeah, and so I didn't love that aspect. I think at that point you got to kind of suck it up. But I also want to say from the start of it, I don't really love making that change in the middle of the game. I don't think it's going to get any better. It didn't get any better.
1: No.
0: I'm curious, what do you think of that? What do you think Coach Barnett would think of that?
1: I did not ask Gary. We kind of joked about it a little bit on the air when we saw that it was coming down. All the reports were coming out. I'll say this. I don't like it from this standpoint. What do we talk about in football? We talk about attention to detail. We talk about controlling your emotions on the field so you don't get an unsportsmanlike conduct penalty. Well, a little bit of that is do what I say, not what I do. Okay? And I understand, listen, in my broadcast crew, the guys we've got, we've been together a long time, and we have moments within the broadcast where, we bark at each other. That happens. That's going to happen in a competitive environment where you're trying to put a good product out there. We understand that. But in my view, if you're going to preach one thing, you have to stick with that. If that's going to be, go back to what I talked about, what's your identity? If that's your principles, okay, then I don't think you can go all off and just have an emotional outrage session and go back and forth at each other. And then, I mean, if you did that, Brady, to one of your employees at your radio station, do you know the ugliness that would ensue as a result of that from a legal standpoint? If I did that at the University of Colorado, do you know how ugly it would get in that circumstance? But for some reason, we allow that kind of behavior in the middle of a coaching situation on the sideline, and I don't think that's wise. I think, fine, you can have – I don't have a problem that Jim Mora wants to bark at Tyson Summers. I don't have a problem with that. That's part of guys being guys. We're going to be tough with each other, and he can get on his tail, okay? But I do think you have to watch the extremes to which you go with that. Now, after the game, if you want to get that thing out, you go right ahead. If you want to make a change, I've got no issue with that. That's all part and parcel of what you do in coaching, and I think you can do that. But I think in terms of preaching to your team that we have to be able to control our emotions, we have to maintain our professionalism, we have to do our job, if you're going to preach that, you've got to make be an example of that during the game. And I don't think that was done.
0: Yeah, I tend to agree with you, Mark. So you're telling me I need to be nicer to my producer, Michael, back there. That's what this is boiling down to.
1: You know, listen, if you want to go in a closed room afterward and just go nuts on each other, you go right ahead. But during the show, you should probably maintain some level of decorum.
0: All right, he's got some goals here coming up in the next few days. Mark, enjoy the time off, my friend. We'll catch up with you next week.
1: I look forward to it, Brady. See you, bud.
0: Mark Johnson, the voice of the Buffs. 12:50 the time. We'll take a short break. There you go, Mark. Or Mike, another person coming to your rescue. What's new?
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0: of the day. Brohard's going to talk to us from CSURams.com. We already know Tyson Summers is gone. Who's taken over and what to know about the plans going forward for the Colorado State Rams? And some interesting stuff on Jim Mora and Buffs coordinators over the past few years. 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
11: I'm Channel 2 Pinpoint Weather Meteorologist Alden German. Overnight, partly cloudy skies with lows falling into the low 50s. For Wednesday, still very warm, although not quite as hot. Afternoon highs in the middle 80s. Middle 80s again for Thursday.
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1: Colorado weather can be a fickle mistress. One moment it's raining, the next moment the sun's out. Oh, look, there's a snowstorm. And now the sun's back out to melt it all away. Avoid the surprises and hear all about the weather with me, meteorologist Cody Wilson of Denver and Front Range Weather. 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

0: Okay, so it seems as though we have a clip. 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
4: 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I don't find myself dedicating my eyeballs to watching the Manning cast. I think it's highly entertaining. But, Michael, you've learned this about me. I distract easily, so that's why I can't watch that and actually retain the football game that I'm seeing. So it's nothing against Peyton and Eli Manning. I think they're hilarious. They put on a wonderful broadcast because I've watched it a few times, and fans seem to love it. Sometimes when they just get into these lost, not even rants, just thoughts, they're extremely funny. So even if I don't watch it, I catch a lot of the clips, like Eli Manning performing how to block a punt, and that was hilarious. I just watched that before the show. He puts his helmet on, and he basically is telling how he would practice to block a punt because Peyton would kick it, but just kick it into Eli Manning's gut all the time and kept telling him, do it again, Eli, do it again, Eli. So that kind of stuff's funny. This was hilarious, this moment here, talking about the officials. You can tell, non-scripted, unscripted. And here's Eli, had a few thoughts on the officials last night.
5: After the play, personal foul, unnecessary roughness, kicking team number 33, a 15-yard penalty.
6: Hey, are the refs lifting more these days? Are they lifting more weights these days, the refs?
7: It's just tighter shirts.
6: It's tighter shirts. Yeah. All smalls.
7: Got a boy's medium.
4: A boy's medium. A little schmedium action, Michael.
8: It does look
4: they're
8: like...
4: They're all pretty shredded nowadays, man. A good chunk of referee. NBA refs, NFL refs, I'm seeing it now more than ever before. And you know that's a byproduct of refs watching games and seeing other refs jacked. And they have to get up and, you know, yeah, the ref, that's the semen dude, the ref that yelled at Trey McBride, like, you're going to be going up against high-class athletes, too. So there's probably a mental portion of your brain where you're like, I want to at least kind of look like I'm threatening because I got to be pretty confident in what I'm doing. But I also think they grew up watching Ed Hockley, who was jacked from the start, and he's like a role model for referees. And now I just think refs are like, dude, we're out there in front and center, cameras. We got to look good, man. We got to look the part.
8: Yeah, can't have a big belly on there like they used to. They all used to have like pot bellies, and it was like, which one had the biggest belly? But then the NFL was like, you guys need to get in shape.
4: I don't even think it was the NFL. I think it's just guys looking at other refs saying, man, he looks jacked on TV.
8: It was like the early 2000s. The NFL was like, hey, some of you can't run very fast.
4: Where do you think they work out? Just like at the hotel? Or do you think they get like team facilities when they're there? Because they probably get in the day before? To do a game?
8: I bet the NFL buys them some, like, 24-hour fitness.
4: Yeah, because it's like we're paying you to not only officiate our games, but we want you to look good, bro. We want you to look really good.
8: We just want you to be able to see if it's a flag and maybe get out of the way of the player. You got to be in shape. You got to be able to run with them.
4: Mm-hmm. Let's read the First Advantage text line. I think I was more shocked at the ref from the Vikings-Dolphins game than the one that cussed out Trey McBride. Yeah, there was two bad incidents with referees this weekend, and they're both being suspended for two games, I believe. The NFL referee union thing is fighting against that. I saw a clip that was like showing NHL refs getting after players, and like players and refs just yelling at each other, and they don't do anything about it. It's just NHL, man. It's a different game.
8: When they say it's the no fun league, like it kind of is sometimes. Like, oh, he was drinking a beer, even though he's called
4: juice. Yeah, that stuff's so stupid. Faith, their side banter is always hilarious, truly unfiltered. Yeah, I think Peyton and Eli do a wonderful show. Here's the thing: I'm paying this a compliment, Mike. I think it's too good of a show where I can't focus on the game. Like, my eyes are over to the left. They have their little Brady Bunch squares that they do, and then they put their guest in the middle. I can't focus on the actual game. So if it's a game I care about, and hey, in honor of Big Hub, I did care about the Falcons last night.
8: And
4: so
8: boy, did they care.
4: I was pulling for him. I'm a Michael Penix Jr. fan.
8: And BJ.
4: I'm definitely really interested to see how Stefanski does in this second shot with the Falcons as head coach. And then who can't love the Robinsons, man? They're Bijan Robinson, Brian Robinson. These guys are absolute studs. So I was interested in the game. So if I pay too much attention to the Manning cast, I have no idea what's going on in the actual game. But no, they do a wonderful job of it. And a lot of times Eli just kind of looks confused, and then you'll take turns with like Peyton looking confused.
8: I think Eli has resting confused face.
4: Yeah, it makes it even funnier. First Advantage text line 888-530-0043. But yeah, you can't deny it. Refs these days, depending on the sport. Now, like Major League Baseball, you can't tell. You can't tell if the umps are jacked, can you? I mean, because they've got the shoulder pads on, and so they got the sleeves that are wide hanging over. You can't really tell if they're actually jacked or not. But NFL refs, Peyton's right. They're probably wearing schmediums out there.
8: You can't really tell if umps are paying attention. I mean, didn't you say 54%
4: were
8: overturned?
4: I don't remember, but that was a wild stat. Do you think refs, I mean, obviously they take things personally, but the growing social media / sports dynamic puts everything front and center, everything. So do officials get a little more sensitive to what they see on social media, and it sticks in their brain like a cobweb, and it's just there when they get to the games and they're already like short-tempered?
8: I think if it's the umpire behind the plate, the head umpire, like...
4: Well, I'm talking about, like, NFL.
8: Well, even in baseball, I think, is worse.
4: Well, yeah, but
8: at least
4: but I'm
8: in
4: talking,
8: football,
4: but...
8: they have discussions.
4: Well, not right now. Two dudes just got suspended for two games for having discussions with players.
8: I'd like to see refs fire back a little more.
4: The one against Trey McBride, from what I saw... I guess maybe I'm letting social media warp my brain a little, because I saw that back-to-back with an NHL clip of a ref yelling at a player and then a player yelling at the ref, and then suddenly you got those guys just going back and forth like, screw you, man, no, screw you. And I guess I tend to like the NHL portion of that more, where now I see an NFL ref. I think they should be able to jaw at him a little bit, but at the same time, I don't want refs throwing flags if you're chugging a pretend beer. Like, there's a give and take here, and it's extreme on both sides.
8: Well, a lot of times NFL refs are actually former players, so I get that. NHL refs.
4: All right. I was like, whoa. Aren't they lawyers?
8: Yeah, they're all like lawyers and yeah. Insurance salesmen.
4: Yeah, yeah.
8: Well, I played football in high school.
4: This also, like, the idea that there's more flags being thrown... Is it a ref problem? Is it a player problem? Is it a changing of the game problem? And if it's a ref problem, then this is what NFL officials have been arguing, right? Is they want to be full-time. They want pay us full-time money to be an official, even though we don't work full-time. We work games, and then we, you know, in the off-season, what do refs do? Do they go to ref school in the off-season? I mean, I know that they have to dedicate a considerable amount of time to actually learn up on what they're talking about, because there's football is such a confusing sport. If you were an alien to land here from Mars, this sport would be a very difficult. Like we think soccer is complicated just because we don't watch it. We didn't grow up watching it as much. That's less complicated. The brief stint I had watching soccer during the World Cup. Even though it's still complicated for my brain, I feel like if I dedicated time to watch that, it'd be easier to follow that sometimes than what we see in the NFL.
8: Okay, this is horse crap that they're not paid full time. The average estimated salary for an NFL referee is 385 $30,000. And if you go to the Super Bowl, that's an extra $30,000 to $50,000. Each playoff game is an extra $3,000 to $5,000.
2: Yeah, but if they're all lawyers, they're probably bringing in more than that, you think?
8: I'm sorry.
2: I don't know.
8: Like,
2: What's a good lawyer make? What's a good lawyer? Well, yeah, we're not lawyers, Mike.
8: I know, but like they make
2: so much money. Maybe you should start wearing a schmedium. You know, start looking the part a little bit if you want to be an official so badly. Like, what's a good lawyer make? I'm assuming an NFL referee that's a lawyer is good at it. Right? Is that? I don't know why I assume that. I just assume that.
8: Because a lot of them are.
2: What's a good lawyer make? Give me an average of, like, what does a good attorney make? Million? Something? What is your robot telling you back there? We got to take a break soon, so find it.
8: $157,000 to $182,000 a year.
2: Really? I always thought, like,
8: they are full-time!
2: I always thought, well, yeah, if that's the case, then they are full-time. So, NFL official, what does an NBA ref make? What does an NHL ref make? What does an MLB ump make? Who are the worst umps in the world? Man, I'm pulling a Derbs here. Wonderments. Yeah, Mike.
8: An NHL ref makes $240,000.
2: That's still pretty good.
8: $485,000.
2: That's pretty good.
8: And that's for more games and a longer season.
2: They are full time. 17 minutes after the hour. All right, we're turning the page. Tyson Summers no longer with the Colorado State Rams. What's next defensively for CSU? They, like the Buffs, are on a bye this weekend. So a lot of time to try to figure out how to fix this defense. We'll talk to Mike Brohard briefly here from CSURams.com. 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
19: Shotgun snap, Bo to the end zone. Ball is caught. That is a great catch by Cortland Sutton. Denver touchdown.
18: Can the defense continue to dominate?
2: But because it's defense and nationally we hate defense because fans hate defense, we are saying, oh, it's not sustainable. You can't do that. Well, for 2 years in a row, you're talking about one of the elite defenses in the NFL. So don't tell me it's not sustainable, because it sure seems like it right now.
18: Will this be a breakthrough year for Bo Nix?
20: I think the key to this Denver Broncos offense and that next step for Bo Nix and the Denver Broncos is Jalen Waddle. I think it's going to be a breakout year for Bo Nix.
15: Will the Broncos make it to the playoffs again?
19: Allen pumps once, loads it up, home run ball down the middle of the field. Ball's intercepted. P.J. Lock with the interception. Down the east sideline he goes, and the Broncos have it at their own 40.
15: Broncos games and talk are on Northern Colorado's voice. 103.1 and 1310, KFKA. The boys
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4: We got to get Carvacho to change that. 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Mike, my man, hey, nothing crazy going on the last few days, man. How you been?
26: I've been good. I've been peachy.
4: You've been peachy while enjoying some. You're a baseball guy, so what are your thoughts on the playoffs at this point, man? Who do you like?
26: Really liking the way the Brewers are playing right now and the way they're pitching set up. I am not disappointed that the Yankees are down 2-0, because who should be?
4: Mm-hmm.
26: I'm pretty intrigued by the Braves-Dodgers series right now, because I think the Braves have a nice little pitching setup going for them in 3 and 4. Though I think those will be well-pitched games on both sides.
4: How about the White Sox, too? I don't know if you're a White Sox hater, but
26: gotta love it.
4: Their story, at least, it doesn't really give me hope for the Rockies, but, you know, it should.
26: Well, it could if the ownership situation was similar.
4: Yeah,
26: but you know, you look at it this way: it's a tale of two cities. Chicago decided they were sick of losing 100 straight games for 3 straight years, so they went out and did something about it. Where the Rockies, you've got to admire their consistency.
4: That's true. It's, you know what
26: like
4: you're
26: if
4: getting.
26: If you're going to lose, you might as well lose 100 every year, and 4 years in a row. I mean, that's consistency.
4: You almost have to try to do that, Mike. I mean, at some point.
26: It's almost as if you aim to do something like that, yes.
4: Mike Brohard joining us. All right, so we know we're moving on from the summer's stuff, but what's next? That's where we're going here, Mike. Defensive coordinator, talk to me about Kenny McClendon. I'm assuming this before I ask, but he's taking over as defensive coordinator at this point, correct, Mike?
26: I thought it was So I think it was interesting the way that Jim phrased it. He said he would be the primary play caller.
4: Okay. Okay.
26: Now, Jim has a deep background, and I'm sure Jim will help because Kenny has never been put in this situation before until that game. So I'm sure, and I don't think it's really that different than anything else. You have a head coach that's always going to be able to have input on things, whatever their specialty is. And Jim Moore's specialty has always been the defensive side of the ball. So if he's seeing something or sensing something, a strong recommendation from him, your head coach, the guy who signed your paychecks, would probably be welcomed by anybody that is in that position. So I think Kenny and him You know, they know each other from UConn. He really likes Kenny, always has liked Kenny. And Kenny's not going to be afraid to ask for help, suggestions when things come, because this wasn't something he got a chance to plan for. Now, the good thing is, for years, he sat in defensive meetings where a game plan is being built. He knows Jim. He knows the style of defense he likes. He's got a bye week where they can start to build something, right? So they don't have to put it on the table this Saturday. They had 10 days, 12 days to really work out what the Kenny McClendon defense is going to look like and take some advice behind the scenes, inside meetings from Jim Mora, from others on his staff, people that he respects, and go from there.
2: Mike, how you mentioned McClendon had spent some time with Coach Mora at UConn. How long were they together? How many years are we talking?
26: I believe it was all 4 years.
2: Okay.
26: Because it was interesting because I did the story on Mickey Grace, who's Kenny's wife, and she's a defensive pass rush specialist for the Rams. She wanted the job. Jim wanted Kenny. And so he had never met Mickey. And so that's how they kind of met, was that she was helping Kenny move into his office when Jim got the job at UConn. And the story differs, and they both laugh about it. Jim says it happened one way. Mickey says it happened another way, and it's kind of fun. But, yeah, that's how long they've been together.
2: Yeah, that's interesting. Kenny McClendon will take over. As you said, mostly handle the play-calling duties on the defensive side. But, yeah, that's something where I'll be curious to see how, Coach even said it. Like, I don't remember when he said it, Mike, but he said it. Like, being a defensive coordinator for a defensive-minded coach, it's not for the faint of heart.
26: No, he said that before the season. And yeah, it is. I mean, it's the same way. You've seen it when guys we haven't seen it in a while. Sonny was a defensive coach. Larry Kerr was his longtime defensive coordinator. But they were both kind of trained the same way. But yeah, I mean, Sonny could ride Larry at times if he didn't like the way things were going. But back then, for the most part, CSU played really good defense in those days. And they ran the Tampa too. And, like a couple weeks ago at his Monday press conference, Jim mentioned Monty Kiffin. Well, that's somebody that Sonny knew really well too. That Tampa 2 defense that was so popular way back in the day, that's what Sonny ran. They had a lot of success with it. So I thought that was interesting to kind of tie some decades back together. But yeah, I mean, if you look at it and you've ever had a coach that was like Jim McElwain, I'll go back. This is the soonest that we've had it on the opposite side of the ball. When Jim McElwain was the head coach, Dave Baldwin was the offensive coordinator. Jim was just coming off winning a national championship as the offensive coordinator for Alabama. You want to tell me that those two never contradicted or had tiff? No, they did. Nobody really saw it happen, but they did have it, and they did have disagreements at times, and those are really good offenses. So it's not a detriment to have it happen all the time. It's just going to happen because you've got strong-willed guys. Every head coach has got a specialty in one side of the ball or the other, right?
2: Mm-hmm.
26: So.
2: Mike Brohard joining us, CSURams.com. Okay, Mike, without getting into details, I just have a curious question. I was sitting on the couch watching this game from home. So when something – I don't want to get into the details of it, so I don't want to make it awkward or anything. But when something kind of different happens that's not just game information, because that you guys are constantly churning it, you're writing your stories, you're keeping the media up to speed and that kind of thing, we've got the stats laid out for media members to look at, but when something like this happens, does it get chaotic for you guys, or is it still like status quo, you're still operating the exact same way, or do things kind of shift when something unusual happens in the middle of the game like that? And it could be anything.
26: For me, no. Because that's not part of my job detail. That's, Jeff Schmitz, the SID for football. Those would be things he would take care of. Administrators and things like that would become involved with that. My bosses would. I don't. It's very similar. And this is what – it's not the same thing, but it is very similar. When Steve Addazio was thrown out of a game at halftime and all that happened, it didn't affect anything that I had to do, but others around me had to. So I guess in that degree, I'm maybe watching the numbers and the way a game plays out a little bit more detailed because other people are handling other things at that time.
2: Okay. I was just curious. Getting to know you guys over the years, I'm seeing this news kind of unfold, and I couldn't help but think of, like, man, I wonder what all those dudes, like, what's going through everyone's brains at that point. But now moving on.
26: No, I mean, yeah. It was kind of – I mean, if you think about it back in the day, because I watched it from the other side. So there was a situation years ago in a bowl game, and this is when social media first started to come into play. We're covering a game, and it was the New Mexico Bowl against Washington State. One of the CSU staffers had supposedly been caught on camera saying something derogatory towards the Washington State quarterback. Mm. It blew up on social media. So we're all watching it go out on that time. I can also tell that the sports information staff at CSU at the time, which I was not part of at that point, they're having to gather information and do things. So that was very similar, I guess, in that regard. But for the most part, that just means they're preparing that after the game, they're going to have to make some kind of statement and who's going to do it, things like that. I take you back to the Boise State game last year with the incident that happened at the end of the game with the spitting incident, right?
2: Oh, yeah.
26: Everybody saw that kind of happen and take place. Well, us as the sports information staff, or not really me, they were going ahead and they were starting to gather information and get ready to take care of that, to whereas I was still just worried about writing my story and filling in the gaps that they could no longer take care of at that time. Does that make sense?
2: Yeah, no, fascinating for sure. Mike Brohard joining us, CSURams.com. Well, now moving forward at Texas State, bye week this weekend, so plenty of time to try to start to put together some pieces here defensively to kind of salvage. I don't want to say maybe not salvage the season. You're 2-3, but obviously this is a big one coming up against Texas State. Pretty good offensively, put up a lot of points, so should be a good challenge.
26: Yeah, you wouldn't go to salvage right now. You're 2-3. You started with two wins. You've lost three games, so you're just looking to kind of right the ship again, right? Get things back to where the football team is playing complementary, can't play complementary. The defense can start creating some turnovers because we've seen when they do that, the offense takes advantage of them. So that's what you're trying to get back to. And it does, it gives, like, I'm sure Kenny's got a lot of things he's a defensive line coach as well. You got to remember Tyson, the only job he had, he wasn't coaching a position. He was overseeing the entire defense. So there might be, and this goes back to the old school ways where defensive coordinators also coached a position. So I don't know that it's that big of a stretch. Kenny can still coach a defensive line while he's still working behind the scenes to make sure he's running the entire defensive game plan. Those things, he's going to have to get used to that, right? Because he hasn't been having to do that this year. Now he's going to. So we'll see how any of those duties might get shaped up. And then, what they did on the fly was that Kenny was calling plays, but I think it was Trent Matthews that was signaling them in. He put on the blue sweatshirt. That could still move forward. They could decide to do something different. Again, a bye week gives you a chance to make all these adjustments.
2: Yeah, and that comes at a good time. We always tend to find reasons to say good time for a bye week, unless you're like undefeated and you're red hot. But this probably one of those times.
26: If you're going 6-0, no team really wants to stop playing. But sometimes secretly it's kind of good because it gives you that week where guys that have gotten some bumps and bruises get an extra week off. Like the bye week is also good on the other side of the ball. It's a free week for Haas to continue, his rehab with his hamstring, and hopefully that he's ready in time for Texas State, right? So, but there are other guys on the team. You're five games into a season. People tend to forget you've also had the bumps and bruises that accumulated during 4 weeks of fall camp. It all stacks. Like we talk about stacking days in practice, that time that wear and tear on the body also stacks. It's a chance to, like as Jim said, rest, recover, and recruit.
2: Yeah, big bye week for sure. Mike, always appreciate it, my man. Hey, what are you working on the next couple of days that we can check out at CSURams.com?
26: Well, my intern Audrey just did a really interesting story. We had a soccer player. She's a freshman. She got to represent New Zealand in the Under-20 World Cup. So there's a story on that today. I got to sit down with both of our middles at Colorado State, and they have a very unique friendship that I think is fun. So I'm actually starting to work on that story. They're both fun people to deal with, and it's kind of interesting. They have different personalities, but they're tight as thieves. And they're also probably the most potent middle duo in the Pac-12. They're the only duo that ranks in the top 10 in both hitting percentage and blocking.
2: Fascinating, Mike. As always, my man, you guys are grinding. So we'll check it out and catch up with you next week.
26: Unless you decide to fire me again, like you did last week.
2: Never going to fire you, Mike. You know, I just don't. Yeah, okay. I was going to make a joke yesterday.
26: You just put me on, like, personally.
2: You're on retainer. You're on retainer, Mike.
26: Like, temporary leave. 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
2: Yeah, yeah. No, you're on retainer, you know? 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
26: I'm here.
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0: 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I'm John Thayer. Denver Broncos got some good news yesterday on both star cornerback Pat Surtain II and wide receiver Pat Bryant from their MRIs. They avoided worst-case scenario on both of their ankle injuries, and both absences are expected to be short-term. The Broncos are back in action this week at SoFi Stadium when they take on the winless L.A. Chargers. The Avalanche are back on the ice tomorrow when the Avs play on the road in Winnipeg. They'll take on the Jets. Colorado has won its first two to start the season, while the Jets have won two of their first three contests. The Avs play at Winnipeg. The Avs play at Winnipeg tomorrow before playing in Calgary on Thursday. 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

0: I was debating on whether to save this until tomorrow to get to it, but I do want to talk about it. You know, Mike Brohard was great talking to him about the what's next for CSU. Kenny McClendon going to be the defensive play caller for the most part, as Mike alluded to. So obviously Jim Mora is going to be, for lack of a better term, doing some hand-holding with him. My question is, and I brought this up way back at the beginning of the show, if you're a defensive-minded coach, an offensive-minded coach, I would say you're like Vic Fangio. You know, he was really invested in the defense when he was here as the head coach. So much so there was a joke made that during the quarterback competition between Teddy Bridgewater and Drew Locke that Vic wasn't even really in on that portion of the field watching. He was over studying the defense and things like that. So Jim Mora, do we have time to play this, Mike? This is Jim Mora before the Oregon State game and kind of his philosophy on defense. It's fascinating, but I have a question following this.
1: Well, there's a lot, okay? So let's just start with making sure that we are giving our players the opportunity to have a successful down by, number one, putting them in the right place, emphasizing fundamentals, which includes, you know, hands, eyes, foot placement, being very specific in coaching points. You know, like you can tell a guy, get off a block. Well, that didn't tell me anything. How do I get off a block? You can tell him, hey, we got to tackle better. Hey, that doesn't tell me anything either. You know, teach me how to tackle better. Demand that we do the drills that help us tackle better. I believe in coaching very specifically. Like I learned this from my dad. Like, you know, you say, if you ever said to my dad, hey, move him out a little bit, he would say, what does a little bit mean? Because a little bit to you and a little bit to me are totally different. So my dad was like, if he said, I want you outside shade, he would say, tell him, what does outside shade mean? Does that mean eye to eye? Does that mean the tips of our shoulder pads are parallel? Or does that mean 1 inch, 2 inches, 3 inches? Like, that's how I believe in coaching. And if you're not doing that, then you're not giving your players a chance to be successful because they're uncertain. So sometimes that means, as coaches, we all want to do all these really crazy, cool things. But good defense is won by being fundamentally sound, playing with certainty, playing with great pad level, striking and getting off blocks, and playing with great effort and trust. And the only way you build that is you got to be doing the same things over and over and over and over and over and over again. Because that creates a certainty within your players that allows them to play with confidence and speed and trust. So, yeah, I don't think we've done a good enough job of helping our players be successful, and we've got to do a better job of doing that.
0: It's fascinating, right? I mean, he clearly knows this stuff. I liked hearing it, and that's just a small sample of the amount of knowledge he's gained on football over the years. So I guess I ask the question then. Why wasn't that being instilled into the players? If that's his philosophy, saying you got to do this every day, you got to do this would be a good defense, you got to not get caught up in all this. Now, Mike, I'm just asking. Sean Payton is in the lab with Davis Webb. We all know this, right? They're going over everything ad nauseum. Davis Webb presses the button, calls the play that's on the play sheet, but they're going over everything there. Vance Joseph is probably doing his thing, but Sean still has some say and like, hey, why are we blitzing so much, blah, blah, blah. But I guess I'm asking, like, during practices, was Tyson Summers left off into the corner of the field somewhere to coach defense, and Jim Mora's just kind of roam? I mean, I've been to a couple practices. I see Jim Mora right there involved with everything, yelling at guys, talking to guys. So I guess I'm, in a roundabout way, I'm saying, is Jim Mora not to blame at all for how bad this defense has been this year? Or is it all Tyson Summers? And if that's the answer, then how much does a head college football coach get involved in his area of specialty? I'm just thinking out loud. I think Jim Mora right coach for the job. We're very new into this thing. I'm excited about the future. But we all know he's a defensive-minded guy. He's clearly passionate about defense. He clearly knows a lot about defense. So how much of this is, I trust you, Tyson Summers, to go make this defense great. And then when it's bad, you hear a bunch of, no, this is how defense is supposed to be. Well, you're the head coach. How is your philosophy, those philosophies you're pointing out right there, how is that not stuff that had been instilled back in spring and throughout off-season workouts? I'm asking. Don't shoot the messenger.
2: Here's a theory. Tyson Summers was just going to be a one-year coach no matter what. Like, maybe he's like, okay, I got to get everything going. He's already been here.
0: Yeah,
2: I just wonder, was he there to be a one-year coach?
0: Kevin said no. This wasn't some kind of outside pressure of anybody else telling him he needed to retain Tyson Summers. Kevin Lytle on yesterday.
2: Well, I'm not talking about, like, pressure. I'm talking about him saying, I need to fix one thing at a time. I'm sure the defense will be fine. We'll just hire this guy for 1 year and then move on to someone.
0: But he brought Price Tracy over with him from UConn to run the offense. So clearly, that's his guy, hand-picked.
2: What happened to the old guy.
0: Tyson Summers is the wild card. So I would think the wild card version, the defensive side of the ball, would be where you're really putting in a lot of that focus. And I'm not saying Jim Mora's not doing, you know, not coaching and stuff. I hear that and I go, okay, well, did your players hear that? Was that being discussed or did you trust Tyson Summers to say all those things? Just saying stuff out loud, Mike. Just thinking out loud here on a Tuesday. 49 minutes after the hour. What did we learn? Coming up next.

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12: Shotgun snap, Bo to the end zone. Ball is caught. That is a great catch by Courtland Sutton. Denver touchdown.
11: Can the defense continue to dominate?
13: But because it's defense, and nationally we hate defense because fans hate defense, we are saying, oh, it's not sustainable. You can't do that. Well, for 2 years in a row, you're talking about one of the elite defenses in the NFL, so don't tell me it's not sustainable. Because it sure seems like it right now.
11: Will this be a breakthrough year for Bo Nix?
7: I think the key to this Denver Broncos offense and that next step for Bo Nix and the Denver Broncos is Jaylen Waddle. I think it's going to be a breakout year for Bo Nix.
11: Will the Broncos make it to the playoffs again?
12: Allen pumps once, loads it up, home run ball down the middle of the field. Ball's intercepted. P.J. Locke with the interception. Down the east sideline he goes, and the Broncos have it at their own 40.
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0: To most people, Coach Speak is this.
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11: 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Quick update, Dodgers lead the Braves 3-1 in the top of the sixth, one out in game three. That series tied at one apiece. We'll continue to keep you posted on the baseball throughout the show. But we go to the guest line to talk some football. More importantly, Hooday, let's talk some Cincinnati Bengals here because they've had an up-and-down start to their season. Started off 2-0, but then a couple of one-possession losses each of the last 2 weeks with Joe Burrow turnovers being the backbreakers. So with that being said, let's go to our guest line and bring in James Rapine, who is the host of First Word with James Rapine, Cincinnati's morning sports show on YouTube and RESN. Also, he's a publisher for BengalsTalk.com and the host of the Enter the Jungle show. And he joins us now to talk Bengals. James, it's Pat and Brad. What's going on, man? How you doing?
12: Not much. I appreciate you guys having me. Brad, it's good to see you in a different light here from the home setup.
13: Yeah. I mean, it's slightly different light. It's actually the exact
12: my home setup. My
13: home
12: setup, to be clear.
13: Yes, I was going to say, I'm in the same studio, but your home setup is awesome. I love all the knickknacks you got behind you, my man.
12: Yeah. That's right. Yeah, you got to keep it. And the thing is next time you see it, it's going to look a little different. I try to switch it up. You never know.
13: Oh, I like it.
11: You got to keep the people on their toes. You got to keep them on their toes.
12: Well, that's right. I have to.
11: Yeah, James, there was a debate on some shows on Monday about who the better QB is, Trevor Lawrence or Joe Burrow. Yeah. I personally don't think it's a debate, and I guess I'll reveal my bias. I picked the Bengals to win the Super Bowl this year, so I would take Joe Burrow 100 times out of 100. But, hey, two picks, including one at the end of the game from Burrow, cost Cincy the win. Do you feel like Trevor Lawrence versus Burrow is up for debate right now with how much Trevor Lawrence has kind of completely accelerated his career here?
12: No, I don't. And I get it. Like, the Jags have an awesome team, and I think that's where the Bengals are hoping to get to by December is feel this good about their team, the way people are talking about the Jags right now, which is, if not the best team in the AFC, one of the best teams in the AFC, and rightfully so. And by the way, Trevor was awesome the other day. 18 of 23, did exactly what was asked of him, found Brian Thomas in the back of the end zone, a .122 quarterback rating. Like, he was really, really good. There's no doubt about it. But the Jags won because of everything else, and what a blessing it is. And it's been a long time, guys, since I've gone into a game saying, man, if Joe Burrow just doesn't turn it over, if he doesn't put on the cape, then they'll be all right and they'll be able to win this game. And I think part of that on Sunday had